0: them about drugs while other passengers watched in separate incidents in 2022. A family feud brewing over the sale of a minority share of one of the NBA's marquee teams.
1: Los Angeles Lakers Governor Jeannie Buss is reportedly contesting her siblings' vote to sell the family's remaining 17.8% share of the team to Bob Iger and Josh Kushner. Buss argues her siblings can't legally execute a sale without her approval. Her lawyers have filed paperwork to stop the sale with the Superior Court of Los Angeles. Iger and Kushner have a deal to buy Mark Walters' majority share of the Lakers at a valuation of $12.5 billion. Any sale needs to be approved by the NBA's Board of Governors.
0: Fox's Frank Lanza. I'm Lisa Lucera. This is Fox News.
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Kelly Show. Final hour of the Jesse Kelly Show on a fantastic Tuesday. So I'll finish up my little story about Texas, the Senate race, what I'm concerned about here. Ooh, I'll touch on this flock camera stuff. We'll get to some emails, maybe discuss Iran for about 5.5 seconds. All that and more coming up in the final hour of the Jesse Kelly Show. So to wrap up this little tale, remember when John Cornyn got involved in this primary, well, got primaried by then Texas Attorney General Ken Paxton? John Cornyn, big of a amnesty-loving, gun-grabbing loser as he is, was a very, very powerful man in the United States Senate. Now, remember when I told you about the NRCC, National Republican Congressional Committee, that's the House of Representatives, and the NRSC, that's the Senate version. And I told you, they determine where they distribute lots of their money. Well, it's sitting members of the House or Senate who are highly influential in where that money gets spent. So, John Cornyn, since he lost his primary, has been publicly the most bitter, jaded teenage girl in the history of mankind. Public statements, he just looks so bitter and sore about the whole thing. I suspect the United States Senate, the Republicans in the United States Senate, out of pure vengeance that one of their own got primaried, I suspect they are working about as hard as they can without making it too obvious to make sure we lose this Senate seat. And if you think they wouldn't do that, I would just tell you to think again. There are lots and lots of United States senators who don't give a crap about anything but being United States senators. That's a fact. I think the Ken Paxton race, I think it's one the Senate Republicans are giving away on purpose. Starve that race of any money. No support comes in. See if Texas can't go ahead and vote for a Democrat. Then stand up and say, see, I told you. Should have voted for the moderate. Looks like we just lost the Senate seat. 'Cause of you. Don't ever challenge the senators again.

0: remember that we are in a constant war to primary senators. A constant war. It's our most difficult battle to primary senators. It's very hard to primary one. They don't want you or me to feel like it's an option. They want us to be afraid to do it. I think the United States of America's Republican Party in the United States Senate, I think they are intentionally giving away a Senate race. Said it. Part-time, this guy says. I haven't listened to the show yet, but I saw a headline about the mental health of the service members on the USS Abraham Lincoln. My question is, when the Obama and Biden administrations spent their entire time in office degrading the standards and who is qualified to serve, what did they think would happen? The military lowered the standards for mental health, fitness, and now these Democrats are crying when service members are having mental health issues, create the problem, then blame the next man when their problems come. Says he's a retired dumb U.S. Army grunt. He said his name is Kevin. Look, for one, before we start trashing Democrats, which I'm going to get to in just a moment, remember that I've talked to many recruiters. In fact, I just had to deal with one recently. A young man I know is joining the Marine Corps. But there are stories out there. You don't have to know a recruiter to know what I'm about to say is true. And increasingly lower, although I don't think that's proper English, an increasingly lower and lower percentage of young people in the United States of America are qualified for military service. They are either physically too pasty and weak, or they are on some sort of mind-altering prescription medication that makes them ineligible to join the military service. This is something that has plagued recruiting for years and years and years now. There's just, if we called it, I'm going to totally make up these numbers, all right? But if in 1980, 70% of young people in the United States of America, people under 20, were qualified, could have joined the military service if possible. If that number is now 20%, well, that's kind of a big deal. And then what happens from there? Well, you have to meet certain quotas. You have to fill certain positions. So what do you do? This guy gets an exception and that guy gets an exception. Now that brings us to the Obama administration and the Biden administration. Remember, when they control the military because they don't care anything about the United States of America, all they think about is a way they can use it for the communist revolution. How can they reward political friends and punish political enemies? So if you're the Biden administration, You drum anybody out who doesn't want to take that experimental stroke vaccine. Then, at the same time, you openly start recruiting as many DEI freaks as you possibly can and promoting the ones you currently have. Well, Donald Trump steps in a year and a half ago. He's now the commander in chief, and he wants to do things with the military. The leadership has gotten better. Pete Hegseth has done a very good job cleaning out a lot of the gunk there. But do you think all the gunk has been cleaned out? And we warned this. I warned this over and over and over again when Biden was president. At some point, and I hope it's not some point super soon, but at some point, you are going to need a military full of young, strong, fighting men. And if you have filled up your military with a bunch of weaklings and mental cases and DEI freaks, you're going to suffer from that. Do you know why other countries, modern countries, have such a poor military reputation? Their militaries oftentimes, they're famous for just throwing down their weapons and running away, leaving. And yet America, and I hope you take pride in this, I certainly do, for the longest time, even internationally, has been known as, oh, those are the tough ones. Those are the brave ones. You know that? Americans stay and fight. When we showed up in World War I, you know, France and Germany and Britain, they'd been murdering each other for a long time. And the Americans showed up in World War I. The Frenchmen, the Brits would talk about how absurdly brave these Americans are. They'll just keep charging. They just go. It's awesome, right? It's cool. The American fighting man. Why is he like that? Is it just the training? Why does this country, pick your country, why do their men throw their weapons down and run away? The American fighting man, he stays and fights until the very end. Why is he like that? Well, that's because of the quality of our people, period, and the quality of the people we bring in and keep in. If you elect a Democrat, they will just try to gay up the entire military, and when you need them, they're going to run away. I'm not saying that's the case with the people on the USS Lincoln. I don't know what these mental cases are. From what I've read, it just seems like sailors complaining about the cereal, you know, and the shower, which is as old as sailing. That's, like I said, I told you before, that's what deployed troops do. I did it when I was deployed. You complain because the food sucks and the sleeping accommodations suck and life is boring. If that, look, it sucks. It sucks, so you complain. I don't know that there's some serious mental health crisis on the USS Lincoln. I don't know that at all. I know the media wants there to be, because this is all an effort to make Trump look bad, but I don't know that there's some disaster there that's any different than anything else. Hey, Jesse, what would you do if Chris and Corey just got up and walked out? Gosh, what would I do if Chris and Corey walked out? Well, I'm trying to think, because it's a Tuesday, so I wouldn't want to pop champagne because then I would feel bad the next day. Probably the first thing I would do would be probably call Aub as soon as there was a commercial break, and I'd be all, oh, it finally happened. Oh my gosh, I'm so happy. So that would probably be a big part of it. Probably take her out. I'd probably just have to tell her on the phone, baby, we have to celebrate. We're going to Red Lobster tonight. We have to celebrate. This is, it's like a day, you know, I've never been in prison. I only got arrested once, but I can imagine having been in prison for 10, 20 years, what it feels like that day you walk out and you taste fresh air and you know that you're free. You're no longer in a cage. You are free. That's what I imagine that day would feel like. I've had no indication that that is going to come. I did notice that after there were email accusations that Jewish producer Chris had stolen my portrait, I showed up today and my portrait happens to be hanging behind the desk. So that's a curious turn of events, wouldn't you say? Little flock camera talk next.
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0: show on a fantastic, wonderful Tuesday. Remember, you can email us, jesse@jessekellyshow.com. Headline, behind the massive blowback against Flock cameras. Flock has over 120,000 cameras across the country now. You've heard the arguments. You probably fall on one of two sides of the arguments. Hey, these things help find criminals, and they do. Okay? The other side of that is, do we want surveillance on us at all times? Has the government, federal, state, and local, has it proven that it can handle the responsibility of having surveillance on us at all times? That's a good point, Chris. Flock cameras have already been hacked several times. We've had multiple cases already of the cops with access to Flock cameras abusing that access and tracking down ex-girlfriends and ex-boyfriends. Okay. All right. And it's a worthwhile debate, but let me ask you, if you are pro Flock camera, okay, do you think the government should be able to install cameras in your house? Outside your house? Do you think government should have cameras recording you everywhere? And people love this argument. Some guy emailed in the other day and made this argument. Well, if you're not doing anything wrong, you shouldn't have to worry about anything. Do you think the entire history of the world is the government punishing people who just did something wrong? Or do governments have a long, long, long history of using the force they have to punish their political opponents? I do not trust. We'll put it this way. This lady right here, I'll play this. Her name is Alina Sohail. I want you to listen to her.
1: Maybe you should consider doing something else.
0: Him.
1: Maybe you should consider doing something else, like anything else. Like any other job in the entire world.
2: If you want to know where my political beliefs stand, it's very much more so aligning with these people. That's why I'm more so Democratic Socialist, more so far left.
0: They don't think that Trump voters should be allowed to be teachers in school. Okay. This is Michelle Wu. I'll play her again. Mayor of Boston.
3: As I understand, this was part of an open process to start laying the groundwork for potential procurement or you know, what's called an RFP to actually get parking spots. So it seems like this is an early precursor step. We, as a city, will be filing another FOIA request for any responses that have come in from the Boston area so that we know what information they may be sifting through. We strongly oppose any expansion of their efforts here and would encourage and we'll be reaching out to property owners to try to ensure that they're not.
0: Here's Elijah Manley. He's a Democrat running for office down in Florida.
4: We cannot have somebody who claims to be an ally to our community come in this moment, the moment that we're in right now, and take away our representation. One of the last remaining opportunity districts that we'll have in the South being held by a white Democrat. That's on the South.
0: Do you want him in charge of the Flock cameras? Do you want Michelle Wu in charge of the Flock cameras? Do you want those teachers who don't think Trump voters should be allowed to be teachers? Do you want them with access to the Flock cameras? Because that's how that ends up. Look, this lady, you want her?
5: I think I'm just going to send an introduction email to all of my students.
0: This is a high school teacher, by the way.
5: I think I'm just going to send an introduction email to all of my students and all of their parents, just saying my name, my pronouns, a little bit about my background and why it's important to me. I think my job as a teacher is to educate people, and if that means I get to educate the parents too, awesome. The third thing I'm doing this year is a pronoun lesson. I'm doing it day one. I just tell my students that I'm non-binary. I use they, them pronouns, and that what non-binary means to me is that I'm not really a boy or a girl. I'm kind of just doing my own thing.
0: You want that lady having access to your camera? Remember that very, very evil people in this country, just recently, they did everything in their power to destroy you. In fact, I'll point this out. I forget the exact numbers. We talked about it many times before. Do you remember the answers that Democrats, average Democrats, gave during COVID about what should happen to people who didn't get vaccinated? About what should happen to parents who didn't vaccinate their children? An uncomfortably high percentage of Democrats in this country were going to send you to a camp and take your children away. And guess what? They get access to those cameras too. Look, I want kidnappers and rapists and murderers caught, thieves caught. Of course I do. I do not trust the government to handle this kind of power at all. The government is full of the biggest bunch of murderous scumbags in the world. Why would I want them to have access to that? Why? No, I'm not all about it. I don't want, the government has not earned the right for that. Hey, Jesse, I've been listening for a year now. Please tell me where you got the soundbite that says, "Why are you gay?" in a thick African accent. You play it all the time and it's funny. I don't care if you say my name. He's talking about this.
6: Why are you gay?
0: Well, there's a story behind that. I'll play it for you in a moment if you're curious how...
6: Why are you gay?
0: That became part of the Jesse Kelly Show. Before we play that, let me say this. We need to be more patriotic with our money. We need to find the companies who are prioritizing hiring Americans, and that's where we spend our money. That's pure talk. The big wireless companies hire as many foreigners as possible. Do you know why most of the time when I read an email about Pure Talk, it's somebody raving about how nice customer service was? Jesse, they were so nice. Jesse, they were so helpful. Jesse, oh my gosh, they're so nice. That's what Pure Talk prioritizes. They hire Americans who speak English. And they're nice. I hope you don't think it's a pain to switch to Pure Talk. You can keep that phone. Keep your phone number. Keep it all. Just switch to Pure Talk. And to do it, you have to spend 10 minutes on the phone speaking to a nice American. That's it. You dial #250 and say Jesse Kelly. You're 10 minutes away from patronizing the patriotic company and you'll be paying less anyway. #250. Say Jesse Kelly. We'll be back.
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0: Wonderful Tuesday. Remember, if you missed any part of the show, you can download it. iHeart, Spotify, iTunes. So digging into something really serious here before we get into everything else. Some guy asked, why do we have this on the soundboard?
1: Why are you gay?
0: Well, I'm glad you asked this question because it gives me an opportunity to play something for you. Now, the setup is this. I forget the guy's name. It's an African name. Why is it African? Because he's freaking African. He's a Nigerian news guy. He has someone come into the studio as a guest on his show. This someone is a tranny of some kind. I've seen the video. You can look. I think it's a woman pretending to be a dude, but it could be a dude pretending to be a woman. I don't know. But this dude, again, he's not been raised in this super PC environment we have in America. He's been raised in Africa. Is clearly confused, unbelievably confused that, wait, what even is she? And he doesn't know how to ask any questions in a softer way that's not offensive. And so this is kind of a trimmed down version because the longer one's out there, you can go listen to it. But this is kind of a trimmed down version. It's one of the greatest things I've ever heard in my life. It's freaking hysterical.
1: We bring in the studio this morning one of the gay rights activists, Mr. Should I call you Mr. Pepe Julian Onzima? Thank you for coming in.
2: Thank you for
1: good morning.
2: Me. Morning to you.
1: Why are you gay?
2: Who says I'm gay?
1: You are gay. You are a transgender.
2: What shows that I'm gay?
1: You are a transgender, yes, and you're a gay rights activist and an outspoken lesbian, homosexual. How can I describe you? Now, we're looking at the raging debate. You're a gay rights activist. Why should someone be gay? You're having a girlfriend.
2: Yes.
1: Do you perform the natural obligations?
2: I'm not sexually active right now.
1: So what are you doing with this lady?
2: By choice.
1: By choice.
2: Yeah. I've chosen not to engage.
1: Doesn't that make you gay?
2: What do you mean, doesn't that make me gay? I am male and attracted to a female.
1: So who is gay?
0: You can tell how genuine it is. It would be like my father walking right out of, 1975. And sitting down to interview some tranny on TV, he got teleported there. So he didn't get all this gradual buildup and the confusion. Wait a minute. I don't even, you're a tranny. Are you a lesbian? What are you? I don't even get it. Gosh. Jesse, my wife hates your world famous hamburgers. She hates them so much that when she overhears me listening to the show, she can't help but ridicule them. I only made them one time 3 years ago, but she remembers that train wreck. Fast forward to Saturday. We're on the last leg of a road trip and I spot a Waffle House. It's dinner time, but I want breakfast. I knew this would be an uphill battle, but I know how to win this fight. I told her that you recommended Waffle House for burgers. I knew she would jump at the chance to pile on you and me if the burger wasn't good, but I would get my breakfast. She loved the burger. Listen, thank you. Look, Waffle House having great breakfast is something that's well known by everybody. That's not news. Most people do not understand that Waffle House makes an outstanding cheeseburger. Chris, even Jewish producer Chris knows. They make an outstanding. Now, granted, it's not some fancy schmancy $25 burger. It's Waffle House. It's an affordable, greasy spoon, double cheeseburger that's just as cheesy as you want it to be and greasy as you want it to be. And it's always served with a smile and Waffle House mayo. They have regular mayo too, but they have Waffle House mayo. It's a Chipotle mayo. Unbelievable on the burger. That's one. Two, your wife, she told you she didn't like my burgers. Listen, she's lying. But it's not, look, I'm not disparaging your wife. I'm about to give her a massive compliment. She knows that my burgers are far superior to any burger you could ever make. But because you're her husband and she loves you dearly, she has chosen to lie to you. You know, it's like back in the day when we used to go to the Disney superhero movies when the kids were little and before Disney got super gay and all that. You know, Thor comes out with his perfect hair and perfect muscles and whatnot. I know Ob is going to say, oh, you're way more handsome than he is. No, she's lying. I know that she's lying, but she loves me enough to lie through her teeth about that, and I appreciate it. You, because you don't make the world-famous Jesse Kelly burger, you make your burger, which is garbage. You make an inferior burger. But a man, look, that's a source of pride for men. It is. A guy doesn't want to hear, ever, hey, the neighbor's brisket's better than your brisket. Hey, that he makes a better this than you make. Men take pride in their grilling abilities. Grilling, eggs, smoking things, things like that. Your wife knows that that's a source of pride for you. Let me tell you something, bud. When you're gone, she makes Jesse Kelly burgers. What, Chris? I'm making sure he knows. She makes Jesse Kelly burgers when you're gone. And then when you come home and suggest them, she says, no, those are gross. I would never do that. She's eating Jesse Kelly burgers behind your back because she loves you. And I think you should take pride in that. Hey, Jesse, I love to drink beers and laugh at your jokes during the show. It's the highlight of my every day. It upsets me when you're gone because then I don't have a reason to drink beers. Okay. All right. Not totally sure how I feel about that. We have a bunch of people who email the show and they say, hey, the show somehow, some way helps keep them sober. You know, climbing out of a drug addiction or alcohol addiction, and I love that. If it's something you do while you're having some beers, all right, enjoy yourself. Jesse, you were correct last night that Trump is still the boss supreme of the Republican Party. Unfortunately, only you and old dying baby boomers still support MAGA ever since the movement was deliberately broken into pieces by the right-wing woke Zionists who hate America and only support Trump when he's rabidly pro-Israel. The Dems will take Congress this November and then the White House in 28. The 1917 October Revolution will finally be complete without any opposition. After that, we deserve whatever the Democrats, a.k.a. Jewish Bolsheviks, Chris, do to us. I only hope I get to witness them come get you and other sellouts before they come for me. Hey, Chris. Do you think you could put in a word to give us some protection? You don't have what? You can put in a word for you, but not me? After how nice I've been? Anyway, we'll be back.
3: 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Catch up. JesseKellyShow.com.
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0: 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Final segment of the Jesse Kelly Show on a wonderful Tuesday. Do not forget you can email us, jesse@jessekellyshow.com. So I played this a little bit earlier, that this quacky teacher from the Bronx.
1: I think I'm just going to send an introduction email to all of my students and all of their parents, just saying my name, my pronouns, a little bit about my background and why it's important to me. I think my job as a teacher is to educate people, and if that means I get to educate the parents too, awesome. The third thing I'm doing this year is a pronoun lesson. I'm doing it day one. I just tell my students that I'm non-binary. I use they, them pronouns, and that what non-binary means to me is that I'm not really a boy or a girl. I'm kind of just doing my own thing.
0: I'll combine that with this teacher who was upset that his kids in his class were a bunch of idiots.
2: These kids are leaving high school and going to college, and they couldn't fill in four words. Four words. I literally broke down in the middle of class. This is only day two. And I have seniors who simply cannot read, and seniors who cannot write. They can reason. They have the ability to defend their reasoning if it's talking to their homeboy, but applying that to a written text, two paragraphs, and they couldn't do it. Our young black men, our young brown men, our young black girls, and our young brown girls.
0: We all know what's going on. It's not complicated. Teachers' unions suck up all the money. Very little of it actually goes to the students. This problem gets significantly worse the worse the neighborhood goes. You know, you go to some wealthy suburban neighborhood and they're going to get better teachers. The school is going to get better funding. But you heard that guy who was a black teacher talking about black and brown kids. Well, those are usually the poorer neighborhoods in general. So the school is going to get less funding. And so because of that and the danger of those areas, you're going to get, not always, there are some saints who do this, but you're going to get some lower quality teachers there. And always, this part is universal, you're going to get a higher percentage of thugs and losers and morons in your classroom. And every one of those takes more time away from other kids. Combine that with how many disgusting communists join the teaching profession to push communism on the classroom. And what we have now is kids who graduate high school across the country. They can't read. They can't write. They can't do math. They can't do anything. This has all been done on purpose. This didn't happen miraculously. Headline: parent sues Portland public schools over introduction to trans ideology. In Portland's public schools, they have a whole curriculum set up teaching kids how to be trannies. Every minute you're teaching kids about trannies, you're not teaching them how to do algebra, which sucks, by the way. You're not teaching them how to read. You're not teaching them how to write. Every minute you're doing that is a minute you're not doing other things. But because communists run our education system, they're not interested in graduating students who know how to read and how to write. They're interested in creating another generation of communists. So here we are. You know what I'm interested in? I'm interested in you not being in pain anymore. That's what I'm interested in. I want you to have that thing in your life back that you used to have before everything started to hurt. What was it? Is it the ability to work without pain? Maybe it's actual work that hurts you. If that's the case, I mean, that just sucks the life out of you. Is it something recreational? Golf, sewing, whatever? 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What if it's gone? 1-800-4-RELIEF or go to relieffactor.com. All right. Also, remember, as I said in the first hour, I want to repeat this point again and again and again. Starting now, not in the future, starting now, we have to, all of us, men, women, young and old, we have to decide, we have to make a conscious decision that we will no longer be swayed at all in any way by accusations of racism and bigotry. The reason we are making this decision now is because we are approaching a tipping point in this country, and they are going to scream that word louder than ever every time you try to stop the communist / Islamist takeover of the United States of America. When you speak out against it, they are going to yell that word at you because it has worked. We have to decide now. It won't work anymore. Stand up and say no to this.
3: We have the power to set ourselves free. And I consider my own faith, Islam, a religion built upon a narrative of migration. The story of the Hijra reminds us that Prophet Muhammad, sallallahu alayhi wa sallam, was a stranger too.
0: Say no to this.
4: I was just 11 years of age when I had the first gun pulled on me for being Muslim in the days after 9/11. It's been 25 years since that day. Still unchanged. Proudly believe that the name Abdullah Hussein Hamoud is as American as any other.
0: No, it's not. No. We say no. No matter what you call it.
5: And now...
6: Here's a headline.
7: By go, you know the thing.
5: Headlines we didn't get to.
0: California admits it doesn't track non-citizens on voter rolls as federal law requires. We all know why that is. It's not complicated. This will be another thing they try to sell as well. It's an oversight. It's a whoopsie. It's not an oversight. It's not a whoopsie. Foreigners are voting in this country. They're voting, and there are lots of them voting. Headline, U.S. Petroleum Reserve drained to a 40-year low. Storage caverns are at risk. Yeesh. That's not good. We really got to get things wrapped up. Speaking of which, Iranians facing 400% food price increases as the U.S. blockade crushes the economy. At this point in time, we have to hope, in order to keep them from dragging Trump's presidency into nothing, we have to hope that their economy finally collapses. And if the economy finally collapses, I guess our hope now is that a whole new group of people will rise up and try to maybe take on the regime. Now they're going to have to take on the regime without any guns. And so it's all bad. I mean, you squeeze them enough. That's our plan. I got all that, but it's ugly from here. Battle over the Ten Commandments arrives at the Supreme Court. I will be interested to see what the Supreme Court has to say about this. I mean, they're all about that precedent, but we shall see. Now, we're going to come back tomorrow. You know Clay Martin, our buddy Clay Martin? He's going to join us tomorrow. We'll have some fun with Clay. I'll ask him a bunch of military stuff. You ready for that? I'll see you then. That's all.

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5: He's here. He's here. 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

our number, 877-381-3811, 877-381-3811. Welcome. I hope you're well. 3 hours goes very fast here, so let's jump in with both feet, shall we? You know, these are very bizarre times, Mr. and Mrs. America. Our president in the Constitution is the Commander-in-Chief. He's made a decision, one which I have strongly supported, that the regime in Iran will try and kill us with weapons of mass destruction like nuclear warheads if we don't stop them. It used to be that such a position was not controversial, certainly not among Republicans or, for that matter, most Democrats. You had a Democrat from New York State by the name of Pat Moynihan. He would have agreed. You had a Democrat from the state of Washington, Scoop Jackson. He would have agreed. You have a Democrat from the state of Connecticut, Joe Lieberman. He would have agreed. But you had Democrats throughout the country, and that would include the South, that would have strongly agreed with this position. Strongly. Now, you wouldn't have had any Republicans that I can think of, I mean, a stray here and there perhaps, who would object to us defending our country from an Islamic regime that has already killed or maimed thousands of Americans, whether in the military or civilian, and has attempted to assassinate our president, members of his family, members of his administration from the first go-round. You would think this would unite us. We have phrases like neocons and warmongers and forever wars. And Israel and big oil. Now, we went to war to

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0: And welcome back, George Norrie, along with RJ Spina. RJ, where do people get your book, You Are the Sun?
1: It is available on Amazon, Barnes & Noble, Walmart, Books A Million. Any place that you typically buy books, it'll be there.
0: Excellent. You talk about the meditation, that some of it kicks in very fast. Why?
1: Well, okay, think of, I'll use an analogy, George. Think of a shaken snow globe, right? You shake it up and the snow is falling, right? You can't see anything. Everything is unclear, right? If you actually just stop shaking the snow globe, which is actually just to stop thinking, there's instantaneous clarity and instantaneous relaxation. Now, that's not a process. That's just stop shaking the snow globe, right? So it can literally happen in 2 seconds. And I have a laundry list of 1 to 2 second instantaneous meditations that we can do that stops the snow globe from shaking. You have clarity. Your mind is clear. And if your mind is clear, peace is right around the corner.
0: Is trauma, dealing with trauma, healthy or not?
1: Well, dealing, processing, not hiding, not being in denial, because then it just accumulates. It's kind of like, instead of cleaning your room, you sweep everything under the bed, right? Eventually, you're gonna have to deal with it, right? So it's more about processing, allowing things to come in and allowing them to leave. And I think, George, trauma is the real issue to me is not that these experiences happened, because they're going to. It's that through identification, we never allow them to leave. And this is why, from my perspective, traditional therapy is very, very limited. In the beginning, it's good because you finally maybe be honest and you get to talk to somebody. So that's very helpful. But George, the problem with therapy is that it's my story, my feelings, my

0: My thoughts, my trauma. There's this constant identification and ownership. You can never transcend those. And that's what I meant about the taking the bricks away from the foundation of the ego. We rather keep those bricks, even if they're painful. We either keep those bricks in place because it still gives us a sense of ourself, even if it's awful. So traditional therapy still has identification and ownership. And that's why people go to therapy for 10 years, 20 years. There's no graduation because it's a process that never ends because the identity and the ownership remains. That's the issue. And also, I think a lot of people are turning to psychedelics. I'm not advocating psychedelics. I'm just saying a lot of people are turning to psychedelics, George, because it shoots them past what I call personhood. It shoots them past that identification and ownership. They have this profound experience where they can't deny it anymore. And that's kind of an accelerant to move past where traditional therapy leaves everybody in a lurch. But there's nothing more powerful than working directly with who and what you are, the fact that you are the sun. So it's the identification and the ownership is really the big issue.
1: Let's go to the calls. First time caller Helene is with us in New Jersey. Hello, Helene.
2: George, this is so exciting. I'm so nervous.
1: Ah, you're fine.
2: RJ, it's nice to meet you.
0: Likewise.
2: You know, animals are sentient. Scientists are saying that the entire animal kingdom is sentient, and they go through the biggest traumas on Earth, and nobody wants to face up to that, but it's a fact. They go. If you take a 29-gauge shark on a medical needle, okay, that you would give to a diabetic of our size, that's a very, very humane thing to do. But if you take a 2-inch animal in a laboratory, that's like being impaled with a sword. And obviously, a 300-pound or calf or a 1,000-pound, if you see the machines that they slaughter food with. It's a nightmare, and nobody wants to face up to that.
1: Your thoughts, RJ?
0: Yeah, I agree. And yes, animals are sentient. They do learn through their own creativity. The real difference that I see and can pick up is that their area of interest is just a bit more narrow. Their focus. So in other words, for the most part, animals are not interested in Shakespeare or method acting or things like that. So they have a much more narrow area of interest or focus, but they are definitely sentient. We can see that. We can see them learn. We can see them learn through when they play without question. And I think we'll treat animals better, frankly, when we start treating ourselves better. And I think they're simply a reflection of the lack of self-awareness that we have, and then we operate that same way with animals.
1: Is it easy or difficult to rid yourself of trauma?
0: George, I don't like the easy thing because it sets ourselves up to be disappointed. All I can say is that the truth is immediate and tangible. And if there's a real desire to let go and to know the truth, it can be instantaneous. It absolutely can. It doesn't have to be instantaneous. But if we look at, I'll tell you what brings about greatness, George. Desire and repetition, right? That unlocks greatness within us, desire and repetition. If we continually meditate and continually work on ourselves and we have a true desire to let go of the trauma, it will happen.
1: Big time. Jeremy's with us in North Dakota. Hi, Jeremy.
3: Hello, George. And RJ, I have a question. Are you able to get all your books in a group audio format?
1: Are your books in audio format?
0: They sure are, and I narrate them all. Yes, absolutely.
1: That's intense, isn't it?
0: Yeah. Well, from what I hear, George, what people say is that if they have the book and then they listen to the narration, they say it's like the power is like 10 times than just doing one or the other.
1: It's your soothing voice, RJ.
0: Yeah, it must be.
1: But it's available on audio, Jeremy. Thanks. Mayette's with us in New York. Hello, Mayette.
4: Yes, thank you, George. Such an excellent program.
1: Thank you.
4: And greetings to a new coast friend, and that is West Coast Ruthie. And we had a significant conversation around trauma. We all experience it. And my question, I want to reference three different approaches to deal with what RJ is talking about, and then listen over the air and get his comments. The Buddha gave us a practical, philosophical approach. Don't have cravings. Don't have desires. And that's where your suffering comes into, and we project those on others. Shamanism explains about the dream time and the idea that we create a reality that has nothing to do with the sun. Okay, as R.J. would put it, we make it up, we create stories, and we don't understand the stories. And lastly, Coates had a wonderful guest, and I have his book, Aaron Abke, A-B-K-E, The Three Beliefs of Ego, okay, and how to end human suffering and causing others to suffer, because we live in a spiral of projecting it and traumatizing even our friends. And he spoke of lack. So you feel something's missing. You're not part of the one. You're separated. Attachment. That's the cravings and the desires, and we just make it up. And control. The only person we can control and be in charge of is ourselves. And if you have my thoughts, I'll look forward to hearing your responses on the radio. Thank you so much.
1: Thank you, Mayette. Go ahead, RJ.
0: Okay, that was wonderful. Let me address the first one directly when we talk about Buddhism and Buddha, about not having cravings and not having desires. Okay, so I actually, believe it or not, I want to take this understanding a little further, and I do this in some of my other books. Okay, the issue with cravings and desire is what sets creation into motion. So without desire is the primary element that fuels creation. We must have desire. We must. Now, the issue, which is what I'm quite sure Buddha was referencing, but it wasn't necessarily captured in this way, it's the desires of personhood. That becomes the issue, the desires and cravings of personhood, not the desires and cravings of the true self, which is to know thyself and then express thyself through creativity, through speech, through action. This is necessary and required for the evolution of consciousness to take place, as well as the healing of trauma and suffering. So I think it's important that we look at the differentiation between those two things. As far as the shamanism goes, I agree that most of what it is that we emanate is an unawakened dream state, which actually just causes a loop and we get stuck in this pattern. And you could think of that as actually the matrix if you want. And there's no real healing or self-realization in those things. And the last person I'm just not familiar with, but I would say that if we can normalize being present, so just being present and gaining some kind of control over the mind, because we can't control outside, we can't control the world, we can't control actions, and we can't control events, but we can completely control our mind. And once we realize this, true strength will be tangibly known. And that's really the only strength that we need for healing and to create the life that we truly desire.
1: Let's go to Suzanne in Minneapolis. Hi, Suzanne. Not with us anymore? All right. Next up, let's go to Natalia in the state of Washington. Hello, Natalia.
5: Hi, George and RJ. I'm so grateful to be on. I've shared several times my son's Levi's story with Coast. He suffered bilateral pulmonary embolisms and a cardiac arrest, suffering an anoxic brain injury, and it's been 2 years ago this month. And he's what they're saying is in a semi-comatose state. And I'm thinking he's more like locked-in syndrome because I know he's in there and he responds and laughs appropriately. And, you know, I just know that he's in there. And I've been accessing every healing modality possible. I'm an RN and a Reiki. I just finished Reiki level 2. And I've been blessed to be able to bring Reiki and the healing energy to Levi almost every day. And I meditate with him as well. So I'm wondering if, what else can I do for my son?
0: Okay. First off, I'm very sorry to hear that. I'm very sorry. But I would also say that you're working in the right direction. You're going to direct, energy transference and manipulation. It's too much for me to summarize, but my first book, Supercharged Self-Healing, it captures the 7 techniques that I did to put my quote unquote permanently chest down paralyzed body back together and overcome a lot of sickness, infection, disease. Pick up Supercharged Self-Healing, either get the book or the Audible or both. It's going to explain things and give you the steps that I did that you can also implement and use and assist your son with. It's the most powerful and comprehensive healing technique that we have on this planet currently. And you will learn and be able to utilize things in there out of those 7 things. I guarantee you that you will see improvement with your son if you're able to embody and apply those things and then assist your son with them. Supercharged Self-Healing. It's the first book.
1: Excellent. And they're all available on Amazon.com?
0: Yes, they are. Yeah, all 5 are on Amazon. Yes.
1: Next up, Rosa in Lemon Grove, California. Hello, Rosa. Go ahead.
6: Hi. Yeah, thanks for taking my call. Can you guys hear me?
1: Yep.
6: Okie dokie. Anyway, I just wanted to show a little bit of validity to what he's talking about. I've overcome a lot of various traumas in my life, toxic abuse for years, malignant cancer, and I'm currently blind. So I was going to say, basically it takes 1.5 years to get a whole new body because our cells, you know, they're made to self-heal, basically. So, but the problem obviously is, like he says, stress and negativity. And I totally agree with that. The only thing that I've noticed for me, because I tried meditation for many years since the 80s, and it doesn't work for me. But self-hypnosis, positive affirmations, I think all of that has helped me personally, and I just kind of wanted to put that out there and see what he thinks about that. You know, because basically it does the same thing without the, you know, without the religious part of it. I mean, I still believe in God and I pray too, but I still think the self-hypnosis just does pretty much the same thing. So I just kind of wanted your thoughts.
0: Sure, sure. Okay. So we can look at, and people's beliefs and things, this has nothing to do with anything that I teach. Absolutely nothing. It doesn't matter if you're Jewish, Christian, Buddhist, don't believe in God, believe in God. These things are irrelevant. Those are beliefs. Beliefs have nothing to do with what is. So I would say that self-hypnosis is the way that you're getting in touch with the self, which is what meditation, when done properly, is. So I think you're getting the close to the same level of efficacy by using self-hypnosis. But I would say this. I have a feeling you've never been taught meditation properly, because the single most common thing with all the people that I've worked with, many of RJ, I've been meditating or I can't meditate. I've tried for years, decades, this and that. And then I show them these instantaneous meditations. It changes their life. So I'm going to suggest that you also get Access Super Consciousness. It's my third book. If you like to listen, just get the Audible. There is 24 life-changing, profound meditations in there. And I guarantee you they're not like other meditations that you've tried or other meditations that you've done and felt like you didn't get any, there was no effectiveness with them. Access Super Consciousness, try those meditations and then tell me if you see an uptick in your healing. And congratulations and well done for everything that you've done with yourself. I'm proud of you. Just keep going and try Access Super Consciousness.
1: 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Can you get, you take emails through your website?
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1: 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And you do training programs for people?
0: George, I have about 50 courses. The fifth book is out. I am constantly teaching something. 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

0: And welcome back, George Norrie, along with RJ Spina. RJ, why does meditation seem to work in so many cases?
1: What it does is it raises your frequency, and disharmony cannot exist in a high frequency environment. And so meditation is direct alignment with who and what we are, which is a supremely high frequency. Our body mind complex is part of and attuned to this local environment, which is low frequency. So unless we have some kind of meditative practice where we're getting in alignment with our true self, it really makes it impossible to operate in a high frequency way, because we will just succumb to the environment. It's like if you get in a hot tub, you're going to get hot. So if we have an incarnation here where you and I are having one, we're going to operate in a low frequency way unless we develop some kind of meditative practice, which is just the flow state. And this is what liberation is about, personal happiness is about, healing is about. It all flows from the self, the true self.
0: What seems to be the biggest error that people make when they're trying to emotionally heal?
1: The efforting. It's coming from a place of panic. It's coming from a place of anger instead of surrendering first. So I'll give you an example, George. When I was quote unquote permanently paralyzed, really sick, et cetera, right? It is 48 hours to live, right? No hope, no game plan, no nothing, right? I knew that if I harnessed all of myself with a single pointedness of focus to walk again, that I would do it. But simultaneously, I had to be at peace while doing that. And it's the starting from peace. Learn to be present. If we can learn to be present, the emotional healing that we need will actually just start to take care of itself. We think we have to work everything out, analyze everything, judge everything, go through this lengthy process. That's just the ego clinging on. If we work on being present, George, the mind clear, when the mind's clear, the emotions start to become very placid, like a lake without any waves. So the clear mind is actually the way to heal emotionally.
0: First time caller, Paul in Connecticut. Welcome to the show, Paul. Go ahead.
2: Good morning. And you triggered me with your topic tonight. When I hear the word trauma, I pay attention to it. I really think that your guest has this subject well thought out and presented. Over the period of a couple of years, I've dealt with a lot of people who have trauma. You see, George, I'm convinced that a big part of our society's problem is that there's too many traumatized people walking around.
0: Yeah, you might be right there.
2: And what I've done is I've developed an approach that follows somewhat the approach of your guest. He's a very learned person, and he put together a great approach, and I applaud him for writing books about it, because that's how people learn. My approach was a little bit simpler, and it started out as a spiritual exercise. I'm more of a spiritual, intuitive person than an intelligent, and I say that proudly. But what I've done is to focus on having hope for the future. Because when we have hope for the future, we automatically feel better about ourselves, and it's easier for us to recognize the joys that are in our life.
0: What do you think of that, RJ?
1: Well, if this works for this gentleman, I applaud him. I'm going to say that hope is having a vested interest in a specific outcome. If we deconstructed hope metaphysically, we would see that it's actually very disempowering, because it has nothing to do with the present moment. And really, the ability to be present is really what leads to the highest quality of life and our ability to work with ourselves in an unlimited fashion. So, but all that to be said, though, if it works for this gentleman, I applaud him. Hope, to me, is again having a vested interest in a specific outcome. It takes you out of the present moment, which ultimately is very disempowering. But if it works for him, I applaud him.
0: Do you find that people who are less traumatized are happier people?
1: People that are fulfilled are happier. I don't think it's all trauma. Trauma is obviously rampant across this planet. But people that are fulfilled, people that feel purposeful, George, I think are happier. Even if they have suffered traumatic events or catastrophic events, I think it's, and we didn't really get into this today, maybe next time. I think it's really the sense of purpose and fulfillment is really what does it, because that is really the whole key to feel that you're excited about each day, that this is what really gives life meaning, is purpose. Freedom has no meaning without purpose. And whether we're traumatized or not, that statement still holds true.
0: Big time. Suzanne's back in Minneapolis. Where'd you go the first time, Suze?
3: You know, George, my whole house has been acting up today. Even my garbage can started going crazy.
0: Oh, boy.
3: So I apologize for that. But, RJ, I had a question. I had two questions, actually. I have a brother that has a very rare generic genetic disease. And it's kind of like ALS. And I'm wondering if he can cure himself.
1: Well, that would depend on him. I mean, anything and everything is possible. That would depend upon how he works with himself. And I want to preface this. My father passed away from a form of ALS. So I want to preface this, and this is going to sound counterintuitive to all the healing, all the things I talk about healing and this and that. This is that if we're at peace now, which is really the true goal, to be fully present, to be at peace right now, it kind of doesn't matter if the healing happens or not. And I know that sounds really bizarre, but it's really true, because the quality of life comes from your ability to be present. Whether there's pain inputs coming in, and I know all about that, or not, our ability to be present. We can do anything if we work with ourselves at the highest potential. We absolutely can, and I'm proof of that. We can do that. But I do want you to know, it's not always about the end result. It's often about the quality of our life and not necessarily the result of healing or not healing.
0: I would assume that there was a time when you were healing yourself, RJ, that you never, ever felt negative about it.
1: This is true, yes. And George, I think this is part of why I can offer a perspective that is unusual, that is unique. I know what it's like to suffer and be traumatized. I didn't have the best childhood and so on and so forth. I'm not playing the violin for myself. I'm just saying these things occurred. But I didn't have one single thought, and it's not an exaggeration. I didn't have one single thought that I would not walk again. And my statement was to the doctor, to the surgeon who said, you're never going to walk again because it's impossible. I said, just so you know, I'm absolutely going to walk again. And even if I don't, I'm at peace with everything. And it's the second part, George, that matters. It's the second part that matters. I teach everyone both ends of that spectrum, and you have to have both of those. But if you're at peace now, does it really matter what the end result actually is? And this, at peace now, this is the higher quality of life. And the at peace now is how the healing actually happens. So that's the key.
0: And they were convinced you weren't going to walk again, weren't they?
1: Completely, completely. George, I have a TV show that's going to be about the healing. It's kind of like a documentary. I have an interview with the neurosurgeon, and he'll tell you right on camera, I told you, Mr. Spina, there's no way that you're going to walk again, and you've proved me wrong. So, yeah, no one believed it was possible. No one believed that a human being can do this. But I'm telling you, George, we can all do this. But we have to have a process to work with ourselves in this way. And that's what all this is for, to give human beings a process. So ultimately, they don't need a process. They can be in such flow with themselves that they're going to be able to create the life that they desire, which even includes healing.
0: East of the Rockies, Rick's with us in Florida. Hi, Rick.
4: Hi, good afternoon, guys. Thanks for the call. I've got just two quick things. I've had a very long meditative history, and One of my meditations has always been Christ in Gethsemane. And I just wanted to share a quick thing. I came to a point where I would have this daydream or vision of myself moving boulders or large rocks by a tomb. And eventually, as I'm working this thing, I see someone's helping me. And it ends up being Christ. And I could never figure out whether we were taking the rocks off of the pile or putting the rocks on the pile. And it's just always been a sort of a strange little point in my meditation life. I'd also like to say that I agree 100% with everything that you've said and done. However, I do feel that there can come a point where if you can't get it together and you fought, I have fought this fight all my life, you know, trying to be in tune and being in tune and being in the flow state and then not being in the flow state and having life, you know, just do its thing on you. But at the end game, I'm 65 now and the tide has turned. I've gone with it for over 10 years now, trying to stand tall and be in the right place. But you can get so overwhelmed that your additive process is actually very negative to the people around you and to the universe at large. And I'm not in crisis, but I just want to say that checking out, especially depending what you believe in, is not necessarily the worst thing.
0: Your thoughts on that, RJ?
1: Well, everyone is on their own journey. I would say that from my perspective, what leads to the best success is the opposite of additive process. Everything that I talk about and teach is a deconstructive or a letting go process. So if we're adding on, that's really the ego mind identity trying to accumulate more information. And ultimately that will just weigh you down. And I think if we start to look at not additive, but letting go of the thoughts, letting go of the emotions. Again, think of it as meditation, letting go of the identifications, right? Letting go of the roles, the beliefs, the concepts, the so-called knowledge, letting all of that go. And we return to who and what we are. It's impossible to be overwhelmed. We are not overwhelmed by life. We are overwhelmed by our own mind. And when we start to really see this, and I think I said this earlier, George, we can't control the world or exterior events, but we can control our mind. And so if we feel overwhelmed, the truth of the matter is, it's because we have an undisciplined mind. And once we retain discipline over the mind, there's no way that anyone will ever feel overwhelmed by anything.
0: Let's go to Ed in Charlotte, North Carolina. Eddie, go ahead.
5: Thank you, George. Great show. I got two quick questions.
0: All right.
5: One question, RJ, he's mentioned consciousness, and you kind of flew pretty fast through everything. But you said something about it doesn't go all the way or something. You said something about 75% or something. I'd like you to clarify that. And the second thing is, unfortunately, I was in an accident where my car was totaled. It wasn't my fault or anything. I had nothing to do with it happening, but I was in the car, so I got the end result. And one of the worst things is my spine down in my lower back got very twisted. I'm kind of a health nut. They were kind of surprised my hips, and nothing broke but a disc or anything, but they said it's like severe scoliosis, and I know people are taking pain pills 30, 50, and 70 for that when they're born that way. And so when I stand up, I can do it just so long, and it becomes horrifically painful, almost takes my breath. So I want to know, the chiropractor got both legs the same length, but I'm still in pain, and I'm just wanting to know, using your method, can I stay physically incorrect and cure the pain part and all, or if I did some massage where they would gradually try to move it back, do you have to get a physical anomaly reversed? That's my question.
1: Okay, sure. The first question in regards to the 75% was relaxation being 75% of getting ourselves in a state of meditation. So it starts with relaxation. The nervous system being calm will allow you to flow into meditation, which is flowing in the self and as the self. In regards to your second question, I've worked with so many people, including myself. I have very specific meditations for pain. I was experiencing levels of pain I can't even put words to. And I've figured out a way to have my mind reach states of consciousness that overrode the pain signals. And then you start to gain control over the pain signals. So I want to say yes, but it depends on the user, meaning you. It depends how well you work with yourself. But I absolutely promise you, I have these things written out. Again, get the first book, Supercharged Self-Healing. It lays this stuff out. And the more disciplined and dedicated you are and that you repeat it, we talked about that earlier, greatness is unlocked through desire and repetition. Keep doing those things that I did, and I think the sky is the limit for anything in regards to your physicality.
0: RJ, keep in touch with us. Thank you so much. RJ Spina, the book is called You Are the Sun. For Dan Galante, Uriel Blackshear, Tom Danheiser, Sue Trikas, Mary Berry, a new employee for us, Lex Lonehood, Sean Latasur, Alec Fernandez, Tim Banal, George Knapp, and Richard Serrett. I'm George Norrie, somewhere out there on Coast to Coast AM. We'll see you on our next edition. Until then, be safe, everyone.

0: You know, my tour, I come here. Grapevine.
1: Crazy women could be the downfall of America. Comedians seem to be following these ladies straight to hell. With Tyrus on Will Kane Country. Will Kane Country, streaming live at the Will Kane Country YouTube channel, Will Kane Facebook page. Hit follow with Spotify and Apple. You can hear his voice. You can catch him on Gutfeld. You can catch him at Planet Tyrus. It is Tyrus with us today in studio in Dallas on Will Kane Country. What's up?
0: Man, first of all, I like what you've done with the place.
1: Thank you.
0: It's a little bigger than our, but you know what? It's clean here. So now when you use my podcast in New York, I expect it to be clean.
1: I don't pick up after my...
0: No, you do not. You do not. And I was like breaking it down like, who it is? Yeah, your boys over there, they know what I'm talking about.
2: Hey, I don't know.
0: I see someone's been messing with my Godzilla figures and whatnot.
1: Oh, that's not me. I'm pretty low impact. I may leave a water cup in there, and that's not picked up.
2: But
1: nobody's touching the trinkets.
2: It's fine.
0: Okay. If it's you, it's cool.
2: Yeah, yeah.
0: But hey, man.

0: You just don't see it in the real America. And the American dream is alive and well, bro. It is alive and well. So I love the touring. I've been doing this. I have one of my buddies from WWE fame, Tongaloa. He came on tour with me. So we've been hanging and banging. Every gym, every town, no days off. I still got the Nasian running through me right now. So I'm a little fired up, a little pumped up. So and you can relate because you train. I've been noticing you got a little vascular going on the biceps. You don't got to push them forward, bro. It's all good.
1: He's flexing.
2: Honestly, today was the first day back with a month off. Yeah, we did have that conversation. So is Tyrus. Yeah, I said the other day that I wanted to lose 7 or 8 pounds.
0: You're leaning out. You can see it. I mean, look, you even got the little veins in your hand. It's coming. It's spreading.
2: And they said that was feminine for me to talk about trying to lose 7 or 8 pounds.
0: It's not feminine for you to get in fighting weight.
2: Yeah. And
0: it's just all how you present it.
2: They said the fact that you know that 7 or 8 pounds, you've dialed that in, you know the number, that's feminine. And I said, I'm 51
0: that's not
2: years
0: feminine.
2: Old.
0: If you were a fighter, you'd make weight and you'd
2: that's
0: keep
2: right.
0: your championship.
2: I figured out after 50 years my fighting weight.
0: You understand your body.
2: Yes.
0: And you don't carry a lot of weight. You
2: that's
0: don't.
2: Right.
0: You're not a heavy set guy. So 7, 8 pounds for you is like 20 to 30 pounds for me.
2: Well, also, Tyrus, every dude goes through this phase. And every dude on this program right now is well past this phase.
0: Yep.
2: The phase is bigger is always better. If I eat and I lift, then I will look better. And I started to realize, no matter how much I lift, as you point out, you have a body, and your body has an optimum shape. Unless you
0: have a frame. Yeah.
2: Unless you put supplements in your body. That,
0: right.
2: Like serious supplements. And I am peptide curious. I am peptide curious. But I don't think that actually changes your fighting weight. I don't think peptides do.
0: No.
2: Except for GLP-1. That will, but I'm talking about like adding muscle weight. What I came to the realization of is like, look, dude, you don't need to be bigger. You need to optimize your frame.
0: Well, life is a marathon. And bigger means your heart works harder. So leaning down means your heart works less, which means you add more years.
2: Yeah.
0: And that's what it's about. It's not about, like, listen, I changed my entire lift. I was a power lifter. I enjoyed benching, you know, 575 pounds, squatting, all these big, giant numbers. But I didn't enjoy 2 or 3 days in bed, not work, you know, being uncomfortable and sore all the time. Now I'm in the gym with 20s and 15s doing 100 reps and stuff, and I feel great. I dropped over 100 pounds just training and eating right. So knowing where you're at, knowing what's best for you mentally gives you an edge.
2: Yeah.
0: And you can see it, man. You're flaunting, you know. You're battling with Stephen A. You were in better shape.
2: I was.
0: When you're in better shape, you're more confident, you know.
2: Yeah.
0: And then when you're not worried about mentally the physical battle, the mental, you're just a sharper, better person.
2: By the way, and this will be provide hope to you guys. When he brings up Stephen A, and I see pictures of myself in those days. So we're talking about 2016, 17, 18, in that range, maybe 19. What was I? I would have been in my mid-40s, early to mid-40s, and I think I was in my prime. I think I was in my prime. And so I think a lot of people would say, oh, my prime is 25, maybe my prime is 32. I'm not in my prime anymore. I will say that. I'm not in my prime physically. But I think I hit prime about mid-40s.
0: But see, then there's that withered... We're withered. We're withered men. We're oaks, but the leaves aren't as green as they used to be.
2: That's right.
0: But you trade that in for wisdom.
2: Yeah, that's right.
0: You trade that in for knowledge. Because
2: and hopefully
0: now,
2: you have a wife that goes, I like the gray. You know, that's what you hope.
0: Well, you don't want a wife that says, change the gray.
1: You also had a beard back then.
2: So... I did, and I think a beard is good.
0: But he changed the beard because he has the wisdom wingtips. He's
1: that's right.
0: Know, he's got the Doctor Strange going on.
2: My beard is full gray.
1: Doctor Strange, that's right.
2: I'm starting to get. You're right, Tyrus. Like I have
0: embrace it.
2: Totally embrace the idea. I do have the Doctor Strange thing coming.
0: I have never ever had a conversation with a guy who had the Doctor Strange that was ignorant. I just want never. It's never happened. It's no one. Someone tell me that anyone. It doesn't happen.
1: You always knew a little. Stuff.
2: Okay, I love what you said about America, and I think it's actually a good tee up for something I want to talk about today. You're right. When you talk to people outside of the media bubble, it's incredibly inspiring. It's incredibly optimistic, and it'll make you feel better about humanity.
0: Right.
2: However, I don't think, so I said to the fellows this morning, I want to do this story because I see it all over my algorithm, social media, and I think there's a bigger tie-in as well, which I want to get to. But The question is, and I said it to Patrick, here's the deal, Patrick. If a few crazy people are saying,

0: something on the internet, that's not a national news story. That's what I said to him.
1: I agree.
0: Now, it can be funny, and we scroll across it, and I'm sure on Gutfeld or on the Will Cain show, there's times like, should we play that video? I have this little internal tension of like, but what does that video represent? Okay. In this case, I have decided that this strand of videos, because you point out, Patrick, it's not a singular person. This is a bunch of people, right?
2: Yes, it's quite a few people, various arguments across the board for all different elements of within this story. So it's not just
0: So the story is the Lindsey Clancy story. Do you know the Lindsey Clancy story?
1: It's extremely disturbing. I'll be the first one to tell you, I have not been able to finish reading it yet.
0: Okay, so Lindsey Clancy, it's got layers. Horrible story on its surface. She murdered her three kids, strangled them. Then she jumped off, I think it was the second floor. She slit her wrists, and then she jumped off the second floor, and I believe she's paralyzed from the waist down now.
1: Right.
0: She's in trial. Her defense is that I was suffering from postpartum, and I had, I think, at least half a dozen different doctors she was working with, putting her on. She had 30 different prescriptions, anti-anxiety, anti-depression, antipsychotic, sleep medication, a whole,
1: it's a lot, and it's...
0: I don't think she was taking them all at the same time, but she was comboing up some things.
1: Right.
0: And her defense is, not that she didn't do it, her defense is, I was insane, and this compounded my problem. Right there, you've got a layer. And that's an interesting defense that needs to be discussed, because I'm one that's like, whoa, we're overprescribing.
1: I'm with you. It's not even overprescribing, is people are prescribing. Google doctors, TikTok doctors. They go to the physicians, they say, I need this, and the physicians are giving it to them.
0: And she's just teledocking. She wasn't even going to the doctor.
1: She wasn't even going. You know, and that's one of the things. That's another thing. You're peptide curious, but that's another thing. If you, our own doctor will send in your blood work, and amazingly.
0: If I want to do peptides, there's no reason for me to go to a doctor. Exactly. I don't have to at all.
1: Exactly. And I think that's one of the problems from this that we need to look at, is that too many people are self-prescribing. You're saying I have this symptom and this symptom, but they're not actually going to the doctors. And some of these doctors are extremely irresponsible.
0: Yeah. You know? By the way, I do it. I use AI. I tweaked my back last week, and I was like, is this where I told AI exactly where it hurt? I did. I've never had back troubles. You probably have had back troubles before. Have you?
1: Oh, yeah. Oh, especially powerlifting, wrestling, taking bumps.
0: Sure.
1: Yeah, you're gonna pay a bill.
0: So I have buddies have had back troubles, and it's terrifying when they do. Like, I've had buddies go through years of problems trying to not get surgery. So the minute I had something on my back, I was kind of scared. And so AI's like, no, you're probably good. It's this, this, this, and this. It's super low.
3: Definitely only listen to AI.
0: I go to AI.
1: Right, but then you don't take the next step. Then you go, well, you know what? I need a painkiller for my back.
0: Right.
1: And I need a strong painkiller. I need a narcotic. And then you go to the doctor and say, hey, AI said this, and I need this. And that's where the doctor needs to say, you need to come in first. But we're not seeing that. Now, I'm not making excuses for her.
0: Me neither.
1: What shocks me as a parent is why you would want to get off. You know, I was insane, which means you're saying you were insane then, which means you're understanding it. You also should be understanding, I murdered my children. I wouldn't want a life.
0: Oh, right.
1: You see, that's for me where I think the empathy stops.
0: Yeah.
1: To where you're acknowledging.
0: Put me away.
1: Yeah.
0: I did this horrible thing.
1: I wouldn't. How can you live with yourself? Because she's talking now in clarity. That also makes me raise an eyebrow. Because somebody who was truly, again, not a psychiatrist, not claiming to be, but someone who's claiming insanity, that typically is, there's not a cure-all for that. Like, oh, I'm off the medication now. I know what I did was wrong. It should be a guilty plea.
0: I do believe if you start playing with medications like that, it can make you insane.
1: Oh, it can. I
0: do believe that can happen.
1: But that's like saying a guy who gets hemped up on PCP and goes out and rapes and murders a woman. Oh, it's because I was on drugs.
0: So there's a difference between me saying, yes. There's a difference between me saying, I think that can make you insane versus that doesn't make you culpable.
1: Right, exactly.
0: You are still culpable.
1: Right.
0: But anyway, she doesn't.
2: This is the problem. There's a lack of responsibility.
3: Insanity, please. Yeah.
0: You're big on this
2: lately. I'm so tired of this.
0: This is when he gets fired up.
2: So freaking tired of this crap.
1: Yeah.
2: Just let these people walk.
0: He thinks we're in an epidemic of a lack of responsibility.
1: He's 1,000% accountability was the biggest infection of the pandemic. A lack of accountability. It has spread and it has become a thing where nobody, anytime something happens to someone, it's someone else's fault. It's not their fault. It's that victimhood. And he's 1,000% right.
0: Let's take a quick break, but continue this with the host of Planet Tyrus and co-host of Gutfeld, Tyrus on Will Cain Country.
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0: Did you hear that? Listen very carefully. That's my phone. 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

0: to Gutfeld, Tyrus. And that's sometimes, that's something what I accuse you of from time to time, Patrick, of toying with victimhood. I think the right is toying with victimhood. I think there's a mentality, Tyrus, on the right that is beginning to blame all their troubles on the system.
1: Yep.
0: And I'm not here to say the system doesn't have troubles. But ultimately, and by the way, this is where I step outside of politics. I'm like, let me just play psychologist for a minute. This is intuitive to me, but I would, that feels, if I go through the world going, man, that's other people's did this to me, I feel robbed of my agency and control, and I feel,
2: well, like, you can improve.
0: I don't take responsibility because I consider myself more manly than somebody else. I take responsibility, honestly, because it's the only thing that reasserts my own control of anything.
2: And it's the only way you get through anything. Like, and my grandmother always said this, and she would be like, you know, in life you get punched in the mouth. We all get, it's, and no one judges you from getting punched in the mouth. It's your reaction you're judged by. But you can't change people. If someone doesn't like you for whatever reason, but you can always look in every, I take anything that happens in my life, the, and I had to learn this, and I'm withered, wisdom now. When I was younger, oh, the victim pill is great to take, especially if you mix in some, everyone's racist. That's a great way to like, oh, hey, I was showed up 15 levels because the white guy this or that, instead of like looking at myself in the mirror.
0: But can we just, for a minute, before we move on from that, so when, so you say you toyed with that idea, right?
2: Even when I was young and stupid and not wanting to take responsibility for my,
0: feel better? You said it's a good pill to take, but I'm just genuinely curious, is it a short-term feel-good? No,
2: when you start looking at the guy in the mirror saying, you need to fix this, there's a tremendous weight off you.
0: Because
2: you no longer have to work on constructing the lie. You no longer have to continue. That's the thing, when somebody is not accountable, when they say, okay, the reason, let's say I was 15 minutes late for this show today.
0: Right.
2: And I said, well, it's because Will Kane's lady didn't give me the right directions. And they knew that I was tired from coming on the tour. And they didn't want me to be there on time because Will, you know, he wants my podcast spot in New York. And I will continue.
0: I'm following.
2: And I'm all these things, right? Not the fact that I made an agreement to be there on time and I was late. That I can fix. Be like, hey, Will, I'm sorry I was 15 minutes late. I overslept. I apologize. It will never happen again.
0: Then you weren't late.
2: No, absolutely not. 15 minutes early. But the point, I'm always 15 minutes early. But the point is when you own that, it ends there.
0: Yeah.
2: Now it continues on. Now there's another show coming up, and you're like, I'm not having him on. The guy blamed me for this, and then when you don't have me on the second time, I'll be like, he doesn't want me on because I'm black. Mm. I'll just continue to drag the bullshit, and I have to remember all of this. Meanwhile, I'm no longer doing.
0: Remember it all.
2: Yeah, and that's the hardest.
0: It's actual work. Why am I a victim?
2: And they just keep going. It's a connective tissue that spreads into everything, and then what ends up happening is you get to the point where you're not taking responsibility for anything in your life, and your life is complete chaos. And everyone around you is well aware of who you are and what you are. So connections change. Relationships go downhill. It is all connected. If you're not honest with your wife, you're not honest with your boss, you're not honest with your friends, you end up with no one. And you end up with this miserable mug of that is contagious, and you'll just sit in there because you can sustain yourself in there, but you won't grow and you won't get anywhere in life. And once you look in the mirror and be like, man, your ass needs to be on time. Yep. Man, you need to be respectful to your wife. Man, you need to do these things. You can fix that guy. You can't fix anybody else.
0: No, you can't fix other people.
2: And when you own, but when you own your own, also nobody can. This is a podcast. Nobody can. Yeah. Because I'm like, I know I was late. I know I was this.
0: Yeah.
2: And I am aware of that, and I fixed that.
0: Yeah.
2: So you have now built a wall of integrity, because nobody, you're Eminem-ing yourself. You know, you go out there and you mention all your weaknesses. You're aware of it.
0: Right.
2: You openly discuss it.
0: Why which makes you strong. Because he rapped in his
2: own weaknesses. Great part in that movie.
0: Yeah.
2: He went out there and dissed himself, and the guy had nothing in the bag.
0: Right.
2: Because he was so focused on messing with him.
0: Right.
2: When you own that scene. You also own yourself.
0: Yeah. But here's where we're going. This is all preamble, okay? Because this is what people are doing on the internet regarding Lindsay Clancy. People. This is what I had to measure, Tyrus. It's definitely more than one. It seems to be quite a few. Almost, is this fair, guys?
1: Yeah.
0: Almost all women that I've seen.
1: My entire feed.
0: No men.
3: News, sports, and talk. Will Kane Country.
0: Did you hear that? Listen very carefully. That's my phone. 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

0: to Will Kane Country. We're still hanging out with the host of Planet Tyrus, co-host of Gutfeld, Tyrus. Here's Lisa Rinna on Lindsey Clancy's story.
1: Chit chat. All right, he did it. Patrick did it. Patrick's the one who did it. Not Lindsey. Patrick did it. Because, you know, I also heard that women typically don't strangle. So awful to even say. But that isn't what a woman would do. They don't strangle. I was actually in therapy today, and my therapist and I were talking about it, and she said, I said, well, what do they do? She said, well, they poison, or I said, oh, or drown them. Like, we literally had that conversation today.
2: Ugh. I want to clarify, she's not talking about me.
3: You need an extra 15 with the therapist there, Ma. First of all, if you're going to talk about such a serious subject...
0: Why, by the way, therapist is for self-help.
3: Yeah.
0: Why are you talking about...
3: But that's the problem. Therapy is garbage right now. Therapists need continual clients, and she's got continual client written all over
0: just
3: her sunglass face.
0: About the news?
3: Yeah, but for her to sit there and say, first of all, the woman has said she was insane. And it was her addiction to these medications that made her act that way.
0: She's not saying she didn't do it.
3: So... you think if you're an insane person, you'd be like, oh, nope, we don't do that. Let me go mix some tea.
0: Yeah.
3: Like, it's laughable. Here's the thing. It's an attention seeking. She's part of what we just talked about. It's not her fault. It's the husband's fault. Right. So she's passing the blame because... and we see this. We also see it with the extreme left. It's always women. It's always women who seem to, this is a certain type of woman, whether it's Greg always talks about like their mother instinct in the wrong direction.
0: Mm-hmm.
3: They want to protect with feelings. And for her to sit there and say she didn't do it because it's the husband's fault, and me and my therapist, which is what a lot of people who are full of shit do, is they add extra elements to make it more, to give it more legs to their bullshit.
0: That's credibility.
3: Yeah, like, well, me and my therapist.
0: Invoking her therapist.
3: Yeah, not psychiatrist, therapist. Big difference.
0: Right.
3: So instead of talking about her and her issues, like... filming in your car with sunglasses on to talk about a mother who murdered her children, if it was really important to you, you'd probably get in a proper setting, sunglasses off, and talk real. But she just had to get it out there because she needed the attention. I'm sure she got a lot of feedback. We're talking about it.
0: Yeah.
3: So she's getting her attention. And that's what victimhood is about, is getting the attention that you want, but you can't earn it the right way.
0: Okay, this is something I've been talking about. Go ahead, Patrick.
2: So this is another thing that's happening in society, is we don't focus anymore on the actual victims of things. So, and then we place victimhood on
4: these are children
2: who are committing the violent crimes.
4: Another story.
2: Yeah, these are the children of the victims. Period. Like that's not something that should be up for debate.
0: You know? Okay, and they're turning her into the victim, but they're turning it into her on complete and utter. I just want to emphasize this. There's nobody, the defense counsel, nor Lindsey Clancy are claiming that she didn't do it.
3: Nope.
0: Only the people on TikTok and the internet and Lisa Rinna are the ones claiming that it was the husband. And you're right, Tyrus, it's about attention. It also, though, and this is why it becomes a bigger story that I want to talk about, I feel like we're arriving at a post-truth world where people don't care what I just said. No. They don't care.
3: My truth is more important than actual truth.
0: Let's take a quick break, but continue this with the host of Planet Tyrus and co-host of Gutfeld, Tyrus, on Will Kane Country.
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2: A quiet residential neighborhood erupts in chaos. Carmine Galante, the feared boss of the Bonanno crime family, lies dead, his cigar still clutched between his teeth.
3: Masked men walked into Joe and Mary's luncheonette in Brooklyn today and gunned down Carmine Galante, a man believed to be the most powerful mafia chieftain in the country.
2: The execution sent shockwaves through the criminal underworld and set the stage for one of the most pivotal criminal cases in New York City history. From the minds behind the acclaimed television series comes Law and Order: Criminal Justice System. 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
4: My father should have been a dead man.
2: For decades, the mafia had New York City in a stranglehold, with law enforcement seemingly powerless to intervene. But the murder of Carmine Galante marked the beginning of the end. Discover how a group of young prosecutors took on the mafia, and with the help of law enforcement, brought down its most powerful figures. I'm Anasika Nicolazzi, and from Wolf Entertainment and iHeart Podcasts, this is Law & Order: Criminal Justice System.
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0: Welcome back to Will Kane Country. We're still hanging out with the host of Planet Tyrus, co-host of Gutfeld, Tyrus. All right, so Tyrus, I want to talk to you about a serious debate before you go. But first, I want to. So you are on the Planet Tyrus comedy tour.
1: Yep.
0: You're at the Palace Arts Center in Grapevine today and tomorrow.
1: Yeah, we added an extra day, so there's a few tickets left for the Wednesday show. Yeah.
0: But you also host Planet Tyrus. Okay.
1: Yeah, Planet Tyrus podcast. Yeah, the place where you guys.
0: So my staff talks about your show.
1: Yeah.
0: All right.
1: Yeah. Your staffs are, they're my guys.
0: And the people behind the scenes, the execs, they like your show a lot, and they talk about, you know, you're digging on some stories like you've done. What have you done? UFOs.
1: UFOs. A lot of science stuff. I'm really in. To the
0: Bigfoot?
1: Oh yeah.
0: Did you do Loch Ness Monster?
1: Loch Ness Monster, I talked to an expert and he got really offended because here's how you do it, and I don't need to tell you because I honestly I think you're one of the best journalists in the game right now.
0: Thank
1: really
0: you,
1: do.
0: Man.
1: And crossing over from sports, you brought the same intensity and accountability.
0: Thank you.
1: And that's just real. That's why I'm willing to do this. But when I talk to someone about Bigfoot, it's from the scientific term.
0: Yes, okay.
1: And I do a lot of research on it. And there are things there, but I always talk about in terms of what do we think it is. Is it Arthropus? Is it this? Is it that? Is it the folklore from Native Americans about the moon people?
0: Yep.
1: The problem with Loch Ness was when I speak to the experts, when I talk about what do we think it could be, plesiosaurs breathe air and are cold-blooded. Loch Ness was covered by a glacier for over 10,000 years. So an air-breathing reptilian would not do well in a glacier.
0: Okay. It just
1: fundamentally doesn't work out when you have lungs. Could it be an eel, perhaps? Because we know eels, the way they breed, you don't need male and female. They have both. So, and they can get really large. And if there's a food, and they can live in dark, murky waters with low oxygen. Could it be an eel? And whenever I would get into that aspect of it, they always got very defensive. Mm-hmm. Bigfoot guys don't do that. They're like, possibly could be.
0: Okay, so
1: you're blowing my mind. That's why
0: you're blowing my mind.
1: Guys are like, no, absolutely. Where?
0: Huh? What? Okay, time out. So I was going to talk to Tyrus about the flock debate. Unless you're super into it, I'm done with the flock debate.
1: I'm done.
0: Friday. Okay. Yeah. All right. It's so interesting. The Loch Ness dudes are real defensive, but Bigfoot dudes are like,
1: yeah. Bigfoot dudes, amazingly, any avenue is cool.
2: So like, tell me more about your opinion.
1: It's the great, and listen, there are things. When I always look at, like, my thing about UFOs, and it was funny because one of the things I love, and it's actually, I think they're in Austin, is the de-extinction program, where they brought back the dire wolves. And I think they're in Austin, Texas.
0: Oh.
1: And they're getting ready to bring back the MOA, which is the giant bird. Actually, and women should love that because the female MOA is 9 feet and the male's 3 feet.
0: Okay.
1: It's amazing. But in getting bones and stuff for DNA projects, they went to New Zealand and the Kiwi people. And they don't typically, to find where the bones are, you have to go into their cave system where there's lots of artwork. And one of the things the rep said was, he goes, I know UFOs exist because I just saw the artwork. And you look at all of our, if you just take the time and look at all of our ancient relics and stuff, they all have very similar, and there was no text messaging carrier pigeons from Mexico to Africa to Asia, and they all are worshiping things that come down, and they're very similar. You see guys in spaces, so
0: do you believe it? You've done the shows on it, you've done research.
1: I believe that we were visited, I believe that we were helped in our civilization, but I also think they underestimated the ferocity of the human being, and I think we ran them out of town. I think we're on a no visit list.
0: Okay. Can I tell you, we're on the non-scientific angle of this. Yeah. I've done some UFO research. I'm curious.
1: I'm curious. I don't pretend to know anything.
0: I'm open. I'm not closed on this.
1: Yes, yeah.
0: My biggest piece of evidence that there is not, okay? That doesn't mean there wasn't in the past like you just described.
1: And I've had some military experts on, especially the ocean stuff is shocking.
0: Okay, that's so wild. Here's mine. I think I can share the story. I think I have, okay? I'm at UFC 250.
1: Okay. All right. I'm gonna get on this train with you. All right.
0: I'm coming over to visit you.
1: Okay.
0: My friend, Secretary of War. Yeah. Come over. Okay.
1: Yep.
0: So Pete and I are talking.
1: Good dude.
0: And, I can't remember when he came over, but I said, I've never met Marco. Yeah. And he's like, you've never met Marco? He's down the road. He's Marco, come here. So now it's me, Marco, and Pete talking.
1: All right. So all right. Your name dropping right
0: somehow
1: now.
0: Somehow UFOs. Well, it's relevant. It's relevant.
1: Big time.
0: And UFOs come up. Oh, I know how. Because Marco goes, hey, Pete, just think when you go back to Fox Nation after this, you can do all the UFO documentaries. It's like just yeah, riveting cool.
1: I hope he told Rubio he can work on his rap career.
0: He just riveted. And I said something about UFOs.
1: He's going to be president. I'm saying it now.
0: Well, one thing Pete's not going to be is a Hollywood actor.
1: No.
0: This thing I know about Pete. He's a horrible actor.
1: Oh, I know.
0: Horrible.
1: He.
0: You know how we have to do commercials at Fox?
1: Yeah. Oh, yeah. I've
0: always the weak link.
1: Yeah, always.
0: Multi-take.
1: Always.
0: Multi-take.
1: Him and I did a photo shoot for a commercial that never aired. I still have the photo. So.
0: By the way, you know when we do the, I had to do a few commercials, and there's this one guy, Brad, who does it a lot. He kind of like, okay, give it to me this way. Give a line. Man, when Pete would do his line, I could literally see the disappointment on the director's
1: face.
0: Nope,
1: he always has the same look. He always has the blue steel. He has the blue steel look. He's like, it's always one thing.
0: It's like, try it I hope this he doesn't way. Play he would try it a different way. It sounded just like the first way.
1: He has the same face. It's like we're all taking crazy pills.
0: Yeah. So Pete is sitting there. I'm going, man, I don't know what to think of you being in charge of UFOs because, as you know, Pentagon Secretary of War. Because I know Pete's not a big believer.
1: No.
0: He's like, can you believe that I'm the guy? No. You know, and we're joking about the grainy videos and this, that. And Marco comes over and he starts cracking jokes. And they said the only guy that really believes in the UFOs is Steven Miller, and he wants there to be a few UFOs because he can deport them.
1: Right. 1,000%, yeah.
0: But my point is, I've got the secretary.
1: The border is overwhelming, yes.
0: I've got the Secretary of War and the Secretary of State joking, one of whom I know is a bad actor, about UFOs. And I'm sitting here thinking, if these two dudes don't know and don't believe, who does?
1: Now, here's where I punch a hole in your argument.
0: Okay.
1: So here's the thing. There's a reason why presidents and most political people are not.
0: You think they're insulated from the deep state on this?
1: They are because they're only in office for so long. When they become civilians, they can take that information and say whatever.
0: Sure. So the political class doesn't get access.
1: But when I have a decorated general who talks about there's parts of the ocean that we just don't go in.
0: Yeah.
1: And there's things that.
0: Wait, because we can't or we won't?
1: We won't.
2: But who knows, though?
1: Because we can't. Not because we don't want to, because we're not allowed.
0: Oh.
1: And there are certain aspects, when I hear them talking this, and the first time, listen, anything, I love a good story. One of my favorite people is Cody Rhodes, because he's full of on everything. But I love the story. And when someone comes to me, and then there's a moment when you're like, are you benefiting from this financially? No, I actually lost my position over this.
0: Yeah.
1: You know, and there are certain guys that when the scientists started disappearing, I had Lear on my show, and he was like saying to me weeks before, these people are going to start disappearing. And I was of the mindset that it might have been, since we've had open borders, maybe some foreign operatives trying to get nuclear information.
0: I entertained all the ideas.
1: Yes. Another thing was that there's a huge contingent that are afraid that being open about UFOs and extraterrestrial beings would be such a devastating thing to our religious community. And I'm like, if you actually, and I'm not a religious guy, but I read things. Even if you read the Bible, he said he made Earth in his image. This is a big universe. Mm. And I think it's arrogant to think it's just us. But if it's not, I'm fine with it. But if there are green people, cool. I have no problem with it. But the idea of having the conversation is all I'm about. I will talk to any. If you tell me that a jackalope is real and you have a good conversation, I will have you. That's the whole point of my podcast. I will have. I don't want celebrities.
0: Are chupacabras real?
1: Apparently, yes, they are. But it's. But you know what it is? It's a coyote with mange.
0: Yeah.
1: But
0: so,
1: hey,
0: no.
1: But again, if you come to me with, here's a perfect example: the guy who said he found the Bigfoot body. The snake. He said he found the actual body. It was, and they wanted to have him on the show. My favorite thing about Bigfoot experts is they each other.
0: Okay.
1: Instantly.
2: There's a lot of tumultuousness.
1: I had Matt Moneymaker on, who's fabulous, absolutely fabulous, and really knows his stuff. And I was asking him, and he was like, he found a body, and he's bringing it to a fair. If you found a Bigfoot body, I said, wouldn't you take it to the Smithsonian?
0: Not to the fair.
1: Not the fair.
2: No.
1: Is that he said that...
3: Don't hide that crap, Tyrus.
1: The DNA...
3: That's where the giants are. The Smithsonian, they'll hide it.
1: Yes.
3: That's where the giants are.
1: Yeah, well, yeah, because the Smithsonian is still trying to tell us that it was white oppressors is the reason why the world's messed up.
0: By the way, you know what I like about the story you just told me? About? You squinted your eyes and peered at me. It's the telltale sign of someone. That's, again, Candace is always squinting for the truth.
1: Yeah, she's squinting for it. It's hard. She's squinting because she's holding all the...
0: Chupacabra, Bigfoot, UFO.
1: My favorite one is Bigfoot because... It's such an intense conversation, and it's never ending.
0: My thing about Bigfoot in all of these, even UFOs, is I just got a new phone, Tyrus, It's got three cameras.
1: Well, you should. You got like six shows.
0: Yeah. Well, you got it because the old one just died. But we got good footage. All of us. Why can we not get
1: good footage? Well, here's the bigger argument is there would be some form of fossils.
0: On the UFO side or the Bigfoot side?
1: Here's the thing about... Now, there was a mass extinction in America of the large mammals. The elephants, the sloths, the...
0: mammoths.
1: The rhinos. Because of mankind overhunting. And so it is... In the land bridge, could a primate have crossed over into America? Yes, it's there because we have remnants. We even had lions in America, but they're all gone because of man. So it's possible, but there are, in the caves, you do find fossil remnants. So when I hit them with that, they'll say, well, have you ever seen a black bear, dead black bear? I said, no, but I've seen a black bear. You know, so could there have been something like that? And then I completely blow their mind. Or, we'll just do this here. Is it all connected? Are Bigfoot part of the security team of UFO? No, they said the Bigfoot comes down, explores, and they hop into portals. It's never ending on my podcast. Who knows where we could go? I'm giving you gold right now.
4: You can't prove it's not true.
0: Well, right.
1: Exactly.
0: Of course.
1: How do we know? But I will always have the conversation.
0: The ocean thing is interesting to me.
1: Yeah, no, it is.
0: Look up. And the ocean is massive.
1: Yes, and there are things in there still.
0: A lot of it's still unexplored.
1: 75% unexplored. And the deeper we get, I think they're on average finding 3 to 4 new species a month and down there. And it would make sense. The safest place to be for human beings.
0: Way down there.
1: It would be down there. So, and again, it's military gentlemen coming forward who have served this country admirably. They are not, and they're talking about what they've seen, and they get a lot of backlash. So when I hear that, I pay attention. The science geek in me with Bigfoot, I was like, you need a fossil to have the conversation. So I always, and the only large ape that we are aware of, doesn't mean there wasn't more, was Arthropus pithecus, which was in Asia, which was a relative of the orangutan. It was extremely large. It was 9 feet tall. And he was around the time when men was around. So, and they were basically hunted out. And could that have been where the Bigfoot lair? Could they have crossed into America for a small population for a short time, died out? Then you could. That would make sense with the Native American stuff. I approach everything, no matter what your issue is. I will talk to you from a truth standpoint. This is why you and me playing about Bigfoot and UFOs.
0: Yeah.
1: We're not then having a reality TV star on camera with glasses talking about how Bigfoot is the reason why marriages are in trouble. There's no harm in having a conversation.
0: I'm with you
1: about stuff.
0: But cultures. I know
1: Native
0: the answer
1: American.
0: Is.
1: If like we look in the West Coast,
0: Mexicans have a lot of these beliefs. Like
1: Aztecs have a lot of these things. Native Americans.
0: The Asians.
1: And yes, the Yeti.
0: The Yeti's an Asian thing.
1: Yes, it's an Asian thing. Also, the Himalayas. India has the forest man, which was a bipedal orangutan looking individual. So it is everywhere.
0: Do they do it in Europe? Maybe not Bigfoot. Do they have these mythical creatures?
1: If you get a Bigfoot expert in London, he will find some trail. There's no question. The only problem I have is when they give, and again, they've dedicated their life to this, and so I'm willing to listen to anything. I'm not.
0: I love how you love the Bigfoot community.
1: I also like it because I walk the same as him. So I'm
5: more Will Cain next.
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0: Well, you can connect with Planet Tyrus, by the way. He's in Dallas, Texas, DFW area for the next 2 days. Make sure you check him out. And there's the schedule. Put it up, Dan. Check him out at Linktree/Tyrus Smash. Tyrus.
1: Man, thank you for having me.
0: Thanks for
1: always
0: coming in,
1: love talking to you, man.
0: I love it too.
1: I know we went off script, but that's what I love about
0: That's what I love it too. All right, hit follow.

0: All right, today's Bad Poetry Day. Don't we honor Taylor Swift enough? I told that joke on the morning show, but I'm telling it again right now because I want to talk about Taylor Swift and AOC. But before we get to that, who's here this afternoon? We're going to be comedian Jesse Payton and I will be taking a trip to a library in Seattle. It's filled with homeless people. We're going to go to a man's house in Portland. It's turned into a squatter's heroin den. And then we're going to go look at Margaret Cho and get the latest on her from trans violence. She's a far left comedian. And somehow the squatters seem more appealing by comparison. But I digress. Let's talk a little bit about AOC. Is AOC the new Taylor Swift? We have this video of AOC. This is Alexandria Ocasio-Cortez in 2019. Listen to this.
1: Millennials and people and, you know, Gen Z and all these folks that come after us are looking up and we're like, the world is going to end in 12 years if we don't address climate change.
0: The world's going to end in 12 years if we don't address climate change. And now she is freezing her eggs, not melting them. Why would you be freezing your eggs? The world's going to end. America has a new favorite celebrity meltdown. It's not one involving a pop star and a tight end and a private jet that could power a small socialist utopia. No, I'm talking about AOC, Alexandria Ocasio-Cortez, the congresswoman who treats Instagram like a therapist couch and the rest of us like unpaid interns in her personal drama. AOC just posted a video of herself injecting needles into her stomach while freezing her eggs. And she jokes, you know, don't be weird about it. You've seen the video. If you haven't, that's what it is. It's her with her little tummy out, and she's poking herself in the tummy with a needle. And then she says, don't be weird about it. Lady, you just invited the entire internet into your abdomen. Weird left the building 3 syringes ago. This isn't taking back her power. This is performance art for people who think a TED Talk and a can of LaCroix equal a personality. Here's my question. Why is a sitting member of Congress live streaming her fertility decisions like she's dropping a surprise album? Because AOC doesn't actually like her job. She hates the paperwork. She doesn't like voting. She doesn't like the part where you have to show up and pretend the Green New Deal wasn't written on a cocktail napkin with 3 margaritas. She'd rather be out with her comrades ripping down hostage posters and lecturing the unenlightened about how capitalism is the real toxic relationship. Congress is just the day job until the big stage opens. And that stage, it's 2028, my friends. Bernie Sanders is now approximately the same age as the Liberty Bell and has roughly the same chance of another presidential run. But he has a photogenic disciple ready to rebrand from that bartender who once worked at a dive in Brooklyn to full-blown main character energy. The media is already warming up the hype machine.

0: the media pretending this is journalism instead of celebrity stalking with a side of socialism? America is being invited along for the ride. Buckle up. Or better yet, mute the notifications. Some of us still prefer our drama with actual choruses. Something to think about. Quick break, Jesse Payton, right after this.
1: It's never too early to learn that the government is a greedy piglet that suckles on a taxpayer's teat until they have sore, chapped nipples.
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0: The stock market has been on an incredible run, but if you're like me, there's still that voice asking, how much longer can this last? 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
8: Welcome back. Today is National Pinot Noir Day. The fact that it's the same week that kids return to school is the best proof yet that moms secretly control the world, I think. Pinot Noir, probably not a... You date a lot of single moms, Jesse. That probably shows up once in a while on the menu and your road trips.
9: That's true. That's right. You know how hard it is to hang out during first week back to school? It's been a bad week for me, Kenny. I'm a little angry.
8: Is that it?
9: I'm a little hostile. They're all busy.
8: It's lonely, right? We've noticed that. We've noticed this time of year, parents are very busy, as they well should be. But there are other things afoot. Greetings, kids. Thanks so much for turning on your radio this afternoon. We're live streaming on social media, as we are also on the radio during drive time in Houston, Texas. Let me tell you a little story. Gather around the radio, kiddos. It's time for us to share with you an anecdote, if you will. Once upon a time, in New Bedford, Massachusetts, it's the land of clam chowder and liberals and apparently very determined exes, there was a police officer named Emily Pacheco, and her girlfriend had a nice two-year lesbian romance. Boy, did they just love doing what the lesbians enjoy doing. You know, driving a Subaru, hiking, not having sex.
9: Hating men.
8: Immediately moving in with each other five minutes after meeting. Then, around April, things got bad. Faster than a Cape Cod vacation and a nor'easter. Cue the breakup. They're no longer an item anymore. So post-split, the ex starts getting endless calls from Officer Pacheco. Classic, hey, I just want to talk. Kind of an energy, that sort of thing. And somehow it never feels casual when the other person has a badge and a gun. You know? I'm pro-cop, by the way. I just think women shouldn't be police officers. That's my only position here. I'm kidding. Anyway, there's Pacheco allegedly decides phone calls aren't enough. She starts treating the department's shiny Flock safety license plate reader cameras like her own personal Where's My Ex app. And that's when the very predictable thing happens. We have a news report here to share on the radio for everybody. Let's play a little audio.
10: Any comment on how you use the Flock cameras?
11: New Bedford police officer Emily Pacheco leaving court after a protective hearing on Thursday. She's accused of using Flock cameras to track the location of her ex-girlfriend.
12: Flock can have only up to a 2-minute delay, so it's almost close to real time. We won't call it real time, but 2 minutes is pretty close.
11: In Thursday's hearing, Pacheco.
8: It's the other thing where it only plays in one ear. It's annoying me. But anyway, it's a news report about how this police officer gets into a little trouble for using the flock camera system to spy on her girlfriend. Now, you and I discussed the flock camera controversy, I don't know, a couple, 2 or 3 weeks ago on the show. And at the time, you'd made the point, you don't have a problem with safety cameras. And neither do I. Has your opinion changed since then, now that you've learned more about the flock camera stuff, Jesse?
9: Not for me. I mean, if law enforcement is using cameras to stop and fight crime, then if there's a net positive for it, then fine. I mean, who are they catching? People who are ultimately aren't supposed to be doing something that they're, who are doing something they're not supposed to be doing in this case. Tracking
8: you mean
9: your
8: lesbians?
9: Yeah, tracking your lesbian girlfriend, which, you know, that's
8: 18 license plate searches. She was looking for whoever her girlfriend was dating now. So she starts searching these license plates. Then 259, then 220 the following. So 18 in April, 259 in May, 220 in June. She was apparently one of the top users of the whole system. And the most common reason logged was traffic infraction. Sure, Jan, nothing says routine traffic stop like obsessively pinging your ex's car hundreds of times. The ex finds out. Police themselves reportedly told her Pacheco was tracking the vehicle via flock. Suddenly feels like she's living in a low-budget spy movie. And that's just the beginning of where this technology is going. People wonder, how invasive is the new AI-enhanced camera systems that the world of technology is developing? Well, listen to, or if you're watching us on social media, watch this.
13: A surveillance company is selling a license plate camera that tracks you by the phone in your pocket. It's made by Leonardo, a defense contractor that has had plate reader systems used by law enforcement for over 2 decades. They're like Flock, but a company you've probably never heard of. Joseph Cox at 404 Media reports that their tech, called Signal Trace, grabs the unique signals your watch, phone, and earbuds are constantly broadcasting and ties them to your car. All these signals build an electronic fingerprint, so even if you switch cars or take the plate off, your devices still identify you when you pass by. Leonardo patented this technology back in 2024. Their cameras are already in all 50 states.
8: It's completely normal to be concerned about this. What is not normal to do, I think, is drive around destroying cameras. I don't think that's a reasonable thing to do. What we should be doing is figuring out what kind of laws and regulations we need to pass so we can have some just iota of control over this whole thing. Obviously, you're not going to be able to stop this technology. It's rapidly evolving. Everybody out there complaining about flock cameras has two AI-enhanced cameras in their pocket right now. It's called your smartphone. Mm-hmm. There's a camera on both sides of it. Everybody complaining about data centers seems to be using social media. It's the number one place to complain about data centers. And everybody complaining about AI-enhanced cameras also just coincidentally has one in their pocket. Something needs to be done. It's pass a law, not drive around destroying the cameras.
9: No, absolutely. And if you're spying on me, I apologize that you're looking at my boxer briefs rolled up between my ankles every morning for an hour and 45 minutes.
8: Yes, thank you, Jesse. I appreciate that. You're right. I'd be very boring to watch on a spy camera as well. But first, the old reliable here. Flock cameras already blanketing America's roads, snapping every license plate, make, model, bumper sticker, and dent so that people can play Where's Waldo if they have access to these systems. It's not just cops. It's HOA presidents and government officials. Now enter the sequel nobody asked for. Signal Trace. Brand new tech from Leonardo, as you just heard in that little commercial we just played. You and your buddy carpool past a flock camera a few times a day. The plate reader logs the car. The Signal Trace sensors log the phone and watches riding shotgun. After enough trips, the software builds a cozy little electronic signature that says, hey, these devices usually travel together. Now they know about your phone. They know who you're talking to, who you're communicating with. They know what you're doing. You have no privacy, Jesse. It's just going to get worse and worse.
9: Yeah, that's very invasive, you know, but wasn't the Patriot Act, didn't that start for under the same kind of pretenses?
8: It gave the government the right to do it. The Patriot Act allowed the government to do what some would describe as warrantless searches. It allowed them to go and search your email, search your text messages, and they built a system that Edward Snowden exposed called PRISM, P-R-I-S-M. I forget what it stands for, but basically it's a Silicon Valley developed search engine created for the government by some of the top software engineers in Northern California, and it's designed basically to search through all your metadata and give them access to it. And because of the Patriot Act and later on the Freedom USA Act, I think it was called, one of these was a George Bush thing, the other was an Obama thing. The government can do this carte blanche as much as they want, and there's nothing you could do to stop them.
9: And again, it's like a risk reward. If you catch one pedophile or you stop one kidnapping, or, you know, is that worth the invasion of your privacy that they can see, you know, the nude photos you're sending on your phone? At what point does the scale tip where it's like, hey, this is an invasion of privacy versus this is fighting and stopping and preventing crime?
8: See, I'm glad you brought that up, because almost no one talks about the pros of flock cameras. I'm a liberty conservative. I'm as critical of this as any of you are, but I'm also pragmatic. I'm a common sense person. More than once on social media, I've seen a critic of flock say, how come they never use this stuff to get stolen kids? They do. They do it all the time. You just haven't bothered to check into that. They do it to find stolen cars, kidnap children, missing elderly people with dementia. It is clearly being used for that. There are clearly good things about this, but at the same time, obviously, this has potential to be abused. What do we do about it?
9: And you've also got every front door has a Ring camera. Every person in public has, like you said, two cameras, one on each side of their phone that they're out in public recording. There's CC security camera footage of literally every square inch. There's Google Earth and, you know, and every piece of the country is under surveillance. What are we worried about an added piece that's actually I don't know. I'm not vehemently against this. I get the right to privacy and all of that, but at some point, you know, it's got to be used for law enforcement as well.
8: Yeah, it will. And it will. It's happening, guys, if you can resist this as much as you want. It's like resisting the invention of the tire and the discovery of fire and I don't like electricity. I got zapped by it. Well, guess what? There's going to be an awful lot more electricity in the future.
9: I don't like guns. They kill people.
8: Sure. Me neither. I don't like people getting killed. I actually do like guns. I think they're kind of cool.
9: Agreed. But I was just saying that that's somebody's argument.
8: Right.
9: That they don't want it to exist for, you know, a misuse, something being misused.
8: The same person arguing they don't like guns in the hands of law-abiding Americans will say we need to give more money to Ukraine to fight Russia. Well, what do you think they're doing with that money? And the same person saying they don't like the flock cameras tend to very often be right-leaning, liberty-oriented people who want to stop crime, law and order, common sense people that want to find missing kids and stolen vehicles. Well, you can't have both. And by the way, it doesn't matter what you want. Flock cameras are happening whether you like it or not.
9: But don't you think if you invade privacy on one person, seeing their text messages, but you're thousands of people that you invade their privacy for that, granted it's overlooked or whatever, and it stops one kid from being kidnapped, isn't that a net positive?
8: Yes. Yeah, I would agree with you. Isn't that interesting? In a conservative circle, the two biggest outlaws out there are practical enough to understand why we need this. And all my friends who are a bunch of former Eagle Scouts tell me that this is the most invasive thing they've ever seen. What are you guys hiding? That's what I wanted.
9: Right.
8: Yeah. Quick break. We'll be right back.

0: 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Yeah, over 50% of adults say they'd feel better if they got more sleep, and stress is often the biggest barrier. 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
18: All right, there's a new plastic surgery trend called zombie filler. It's where you inject fat from a corpse into your face, and that explains why Kris Jenner was recently seen leaving Mitch McConnell's house. Makes perfect sense. I was like, yep, I know what they're doing in there. I know why Kris Jenner was there, and also still no sign of Mitch McConnell.
19: None. He's getting face bondo.
18: Yeah, I'm sure he's fine, right? Obviously he is. Speaking of things that are fine, or we'll just pretend they're fine, the state of the West Coast. There are a lot of liberal Democrats in Texas who want our part of the country to be more like Washington, Oregon, California, West Coast states, respectively. And Well, it's obvious what's wrong with California. They're bleeding. They're hemorrhaging money. Citizens are leaving the state in a rapid pace. Billionaires can't wait to leave there to come here or go to Florida. Well, with all that being said, what about those other two places? Let's talk about Oregon and Michigan for just a minute. Starting with Oregon, I want you to meet Tran. This is Tran. He's on the screen here to those of you watching us live streaming. To those of you listening on the radio, we're looking at an image. Kind of a blue-collar Asian guy. Tran, I think, is a Vietnamese name. He's standing in what looks like a tire yard. But the thing is, this isn't a trash yard. It's not a dump bin. It's not what it is. It's not a junkyard. This is his home. Tran is an Asian immigrant who did the unthinkable in 2026. He bought a 1.2-acre slice of the American dream in Portland, Oregon. And fresh start, close to work, a place where his newborn kid could someday run barefoot in the grass. There was already a little pile of tires on the land, but he figured he'd clean that up himself. Optimistic guy. At some point, he leaves the place alone for a few months while prepping for renovations. That's why you'll hear him talk about rehab in this video. You know, the normal homeowner stuff, plans, contractors, hope, leaves the house, goes somewhere else, comes back in June with a contractor ready to start rebuilding on this land he just bought. And that's when he discovers his dream property has been turned into the world's ugliest tire warehouse. We're talking an estimated 50,000 to 70,000 old tires stacked 10 feet high, covering 75% of the acreage. An ocean of tires, as one report put it. Cleanup cost over $100,000. Now, those tires didn't get there on their own. As a matter of fact, squatters had broken into the house, graffitied the place, apparently decided to use it as a toilet, set up shop. A street reporter caught the whole circus on camera, 15 of them living their best progressive Portland life amid the rubber mountain. Here is a video of Tran discovering the mess on his property.
4: I would say 5 months.
2: And when you bought this property... Were these tires here?
4: No, none of these tires here.
2: So what the hell happened?
4: I mean, I was getting my rehab done. I couldn't account for the illegal dumping. I was thinking like, hey, I might have some squatter. You know, that's something I can take care of. But the illegal tire dumping is something that I didn't account for.
2: Well, and this isn't hundreds of tires. Yeah, these are several thousand.
4: No, not several thousand. Not even close.
2: Even more?
4: You're talking about like 40 to 50,000.
2: Well, yeah, it is a sea of tires.
4: A mountain of tires. This is nothing. Just imagine 1.2 acres, 75% filled up with like no 10 foot high stack. So
2: I'm on Con Trans property. I just interviewed him. This is the sea of tires that were dumped here when he went out of town for a couple months. He just bought this house way over there, the red house, about 5 months ago. And when he was gone, somebody dropped off tens of thousands of tires. Tens of thousands, okay? People also broke into the house. About 15 people are living there. Absolutely, completely destroyed it.
18: So how did it happen? Tran's theory is that local tire shops are outsourcing disposal, and the haulers decided his empty lot was the perfect free dump. He's been calling the city and county every single day. The response so far is crickets, because in Portland, enforcing property rights ranks somewhere below protecting the right to openly use fentanyl on the sidewalk. Now, this is peak Portland. The city that brought you tents and needles and floating bodies in the river now offers the complimentary tire mountain and free squatters with every home purchase. An immigrant buys land, plays by the rules. The Portland city rewards him with a mountain of garbage on his property, a squatters convention in his living room. Jesse, is this the welcoming city they keep bragging about, or just the logical endpoint of a soft on crime utopia?
15: It's exactly what it is. It's a defund the police. This is what you get. The lady last week that we talked about who was like, I want to take away jails and defund the police, and what are we going to be left with?
18: That was the president of the DSA, by the way.
15: Yeah. Thank you. I didn't remember, but I remember. Okay. I remember the conversation was, in the absence of law enforcement, in the absence of law, this is what you get. This is the chaos and the mayhem. There's no accountability. There's no repercussion. There's nothing you can do to remedy this. You're stuck. Just like this guy, this poor guy, I feel bad. Like, you played by the rules. You bought 1.2 acres. You did it in Portland. You should have done some homework, because they would not play this crap in Texas.
18: All right, you're creative. What do you do if you're him? Do you market this as like a DIY gym? Come on out for the low price of $100 a day. We'll let you lift tires. You lift 100 tires. We pay you. How does that work? What do you do?
15: I don't. I wish there was some way to remedy this for this poor guy, because we're looking at, the people on the radio can't see. We're looking at this. This looks, imagine turning your yard into a junkyard for used tires. It's awful. Poor guy.
18: It's kind of wild that something like this is even possible, especially in that short of a time. How many more dream properties have to turn into illegal landfills before somebody in City Hall remembers that private property is, you know, private?
15: What was the place on the Google Maps where you could drop a pin and then scroll down the street and find a pile of garbage?
18: It's called India.
15: Ah, India.
18: There's a game people play on Google Maps Street View where you drop the little guy over the country of India, and it always has to land on a road, right? Now, if you leave the roads of India, I assume it's not mountains of garbage everywhere. It's a big place. It would be impossible. But near the roads, there's always piles of garbage lining the roads.
15: That's what this is reminiscent of. That's what this reminds me of. And it's like, this poor guy came and bought 1.2 acres in Portland. You didn't get that for, you know, $25,000. You paid some money for that.
18: All right, now let's go north just a ways. Up to Seattle. Seattle dropped $165 million on a gleaming 11-story glass and steel masterpiece, something they're calling the Central Library. Now, to our younger listeners, a library is kind of like your iPhone, but just rows and rows of books, aisles of them, and you can't text or message or look at porn. You just read books. That's it. Basically, like when your parents used to have a Kindle, it's that, but with paper. Anyway, so 350,000 square feet, 1.5 million books, architectural porn for the progressive set, a shining temple of knowledge right in the heart of Emerald City. Now, fast forward to this year. That was, you know, 20 years ago. A reporter named Savannah Hernandez, a Texas-based reporter, been on this show before, walk in with cameras. And they discover the place has been rebranded as a 24/7 open air drug den with a side of literature. Walking around, you kind of think zombie apocalypse, but with better lighting. And then those Narcan shots are all over the place. There's needle disposal bins everywhere. Let me put some of the photos of it up on the screen here so people could see what we're talking about. I'm not exaggerating. Literally, the aisles of the library are lined with drug-addled folks passed out or overdosing in the children's section, dozens of strongly scented men hanging out in the teen area, just waiting for young readers to stroll by, bathrooms turned into personal bathing and needle shooting galleries, plumbing constantly broken because junkies flush who knows what down the toilet, pipes apparently, air quality monitors installed because people are openly smoking meth, and fentanyl inside, and you'll need to be alerted to it. And basically, people are just camped out all over the place. The fentanyl lean, you've seen this before, right, Jesse?
15: Yeah.
18: What does that remind you of? Describe what we're looking at on the screen.
15: It looks like Weekend at Bernie's without the two guys propping him up.
18: I've never understood how fentanyl works. You're completely incapable of holding up the top part of your body, but you're still standing.
15: Yeah.
18: That's how fentanyl is, I guess. And we're looking at a photo of someone.
15: They have a toy version of this. It's called a Weeble Wobble.
18: A Weeble Wobble, yes. basically, tables stocked with free fentanyl test strips, syringes, injectable Narcan right out in the open where a curious child could grab some. Women and moms with kids literally turning around and leaving rather than sharing an elevator with the clientele. What I found so odd about this, because there's a video Savannah did where she's walking around the library. With all this going on, with drug addicts everywhere, just standing around, clearly overdosing, sleeping, shooting up, normal people are also there acting like, oh, it's just completely normal. Is Seattle so bad that normal people who need to read a book about Roman history will just sit there next to a guy while he shoots up fentanyl?
15: Well, you did. The story before this was from Portland, and you downgraded from Portland. So, yeah, apparently Seattle's that bad. There's no way in hell I could ever go there.
18: Some of the online reviews are very interesting. I'll read a few. Here's one from Alex. He's written 1,100 reviews for Google reviews. He says, with no doubt, the library is one of the best architectural projects in the world. Once you get inside, all its charm disappears as you plunge into the atmosphere of the homeless who use the library as a hangout. I don't understand why the city doesn't help with this. Patrick said, was called a racial slur by a homeless man when I was minding my own business reading. As I got up to leave, he got aggressive and nearly attacked me. Michael says, doubles as a homeless shelter. Good luck finding an available toilet if you're a man. For a city so COVID conscious, the library is filled with heinous smells and unsanitary conditions. Patrons are constantly sniffing and sticking up every direction you may turn. We'll do one more here. Stacy says, so apparently you can watch porn on a public library computer and it's not illegal. They also do not stop the person from doing so. That is ridiculous.
15: Oh, so it's not all bad.
18: Thanks, Jesse.
15: Free porn.
18: Yeah, free porn. Right, exactly. Yes, thank you.
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18: All right, we're back. Very exciting news from Pennsylvania. A kid, a little kid in Pennsylvania, actually caught a piranha in a lake. It's not native to Pennsylvania by any means. He was out fishing in a lake with his dad, and they reeled something big in, and it turned out it was a piranha. And if you didn't know, a piranha is a terrifying creature with giant teeth, sort of like a watery version of Rachel Maddow, Jesse, just big and hideous looking.
19: Or the aquatic version of a Haitian.
18: Yeah, exactly.
19: Like, you're not supposed to be here, but you are, and you're scary, and then you eat things you're not supposed to.
18: That's crazy, right? This kid's just out fishing with his dad in Pennsylvania. He thinks he's got a trout or a bass, reels it in. It's a monstrous predator. Could you imagine something that terrible? You know, living in Pennsylvania.
19: Yeah, that sounds like my dating life on dating apps, Kenny. Every time I'm on Tinder and I'm swiping right and I think it's a trout and then a catfish shows up.
18: That's right. Ah, the oldest trick in the book. Get off the dating apps. I've told you, that's where the predators are at. Speaking of big, hideous creatures with hideous teeth, I won't make a fish joke here. Let's talk about Margaret Cho for just a minute. Enter Margaret Cho. No, don't.
19: Nice,
18: no, don't.
19: Nice segue.
18: Margaret Cho is a longtime comedian and a professional outrage artist who recently sat down on a podcast with another guy, one of the former hosts of The Daily Show, W. Kamau Bell. Do you know who that is?
0: I do not.
18: You'd know him if you saw him. Okay. He looks like Questlove. Like the black drummer from The Roots, but he's a comedian. Anyway, they're doing a podcast, and they decided she wanted to explain why comedy is a lethal weapon. A comedian telling you how jokes can kill people. They were talking about trans rights, and boy, she laid a whopper of a doozy on us. Play the clip.
1: Or even like talking about trans people.
0: Yes.
1: I think trans lives has become a very big thing in comedy because they want to contest it. They don't understand that when you take trans lives lightly in a comedy routine, trans people die. And they don't.
18: I'm going to pause it right here. There's a little more to this. Name one. Name a person who died, not just a trans person who died because of a Dave Chappelle joke, but name a trans person who was killed by neo-Nazi, alt-right, MAGA supporting, InfoWars watching, Nick Fuentes fanboys, the furthest right you could get. How many trans people have been killed at the hands of those people? I can't think of any. If you look up trans murder on the internet, you find a bunch of news stories about mass shootings perpetuated at the hands of a trans shooter.
19: Right. And then it's called reaction formation when you project the opposite of what's actually going on. Because like you said, if you Google trans genocide, then it becomes the genocide that they're executing, that they're being executed. It doesn't make sense to say that a comedian's joke is dangerous or lethal and that trans people are losing their lives from comedy, much less anything else. I mean, it just blows my mind that they act like this is a real issue going on.
18: Yeah, it's a fake thing. There's no mass casualty event where trans people are being killed as a hate crime. They'll tell you, they're like, well, the homicide rate for trans people is higher. Yes, that's true, because trans people get killed by one of two people. Either they're being killed by their lovers in a domestic violence situation or in a botched drug deal. You had one other.
19: Or themselves. They're suicides.
18: Yeah.
19: So they count that as gun violence against trans.
18: Or death by cop.
19: Yes.
18: That kind of a thing. But, you know, with all that being said, I cut her off before she finished her point. Here's a little more of brilliant future rocket scientist Margaret Cho. Go ahead.
1: You take trans lives lightly in a comedy routine, trans people die. And they don't have that understanding that, like, this is you, there are real consequences to your actions just because they don't affect you personally, but this will affect a trans person's life.
18: Okay. That's the whole explanation. There's no, she's not using anyone as an example here.
19: But why specific to trans? How come if I make a joke about white trash, like my family, white trash people aren't dying because of my joke? Why is this specific to trans? What about the trans community makes them so fragile and vulnerable and susceptible to death because of comedy? As a comedian, this is wildly insulting. And she's a quote unquote comedian. And right. Why are you, this is just the biggest virtue signaling grift there is to say that, oh, I'm mindful of this topic that needs no addressing at all. That's just this outrageous, blown out of the water, disproportionate thing that's not even happening. And then I'm going to say that I care about it because the people who don't are actually killing trans people. It's ridiculous.
18: It's got to be hard to be a Margaret Cho or a Chelsea Handler or even a Jon Stewart, who can remember a time when their left-leaning, clearly like center-left to far-left audience was okay with an edgy joke, right? Because that was 20 or 30 years ago.
19: Right.
18: When Jon Stewart could go on stage and tell like a joke about a black person or tell a joke about a gay guy or something. Because they can't do that at all anymore. Their audience is so hypersensitive. This is what they've been reduced to, is victimhood, martyrhood, making up fake genocide. They're not the only ones. The mayor of Chicago, Brandon Johnson, back in June, declared there was a trans femicide emergency. What does that mean? In a month, in a weekend, right? This was right before the 4th of July weekend, one of the most violent weekends of the year in Chicago. He said it's trans people that are in danger. Now, every weekend in Chicago, young black people murder each other in droves. In the summer, the numbers get up into the hundreds. But last year, one trans person got murdered in the entire city. That person, shockingly, was not murdered by a Trump supporter. I believe that trans woman was murdered by Shim's boyfriend. For some reason, that's your fault, Jesse, because you voted for or supported a Republican candidate.
19: And again, it's just, it's squeezing something in to fit your narrative, even though there's a disproportionate amount of other things going on that disprove it. That's what the left has always done. It's just lies and fake virtue signaling about a topic that they want to make as the flavor of the week to push a fake narrative that's not real, because it's not really happening.
18: All right. Well, with all that being said, speaking of flavor of the week, once upon a time in State College, Pennsylvania, apparently a bunch of frat boys got together and their flavor of the week was white. Cocaina, home of apparently the whiteout games and a booming off-campus pharmaceutical industry. Two fraternities decided to diversify beyond keggers and bad decisions. The Sigma Chi's and the Delta Upsilons went to war with each other, competing to see who could sell the most cocaine. That's the top news story today. The suspects involved in this look like very young children. They look like 19-year-olds. And here, I'm going to put their mugshots up on the screen so our listeners could see what we're looking at here if you're watching us live streaming. The kids involved, I mean, we're literally frat boys. They look like they're practically 12. And between 2023 and 2024, 14 people, 13 of them college kids, turned their houses into full-service cocaine distribution hubs. And in doing so, apparently at the frat houses, the product got cut, packaged, and sold mostly to fellow Penn State students, because nothing says college experience like scoring your weekend plans from the same house that hosts the mixer. The real twisted hazing twist, apparently, was that some of the pledges weren't stuck cleaning bathrooms or doing keg stands. To pledge to the fraternity, their initiation into the brotherhood involved cutting and packaging cocaine. And it sounds like that's how they got caught. Some kid called his dad and was like, hey, did you pledge Sigma Chi? He said, yeah, I didn't realize Pablo Escobar was a member. Apparently, investigators bought product multiple times, flipped one of the kids, Tommy Robbins is his name, and the whole house of cards and powder came down. 14 people charged, 13 current or former Penn students. One of them, a dad, is in trouble for hiding what I guess was a safe full of money and drugs. The top dogs face serious felonies. Other ones are getting lighter possession, paraphernalia, or misdemeanor charges. Jesse, you were never in a fraternity.
19: No, but I definitely wouldn't have joined the Zeta cartel.
18: But you were in a state institution where drugs were sold. Huh?
19: Very, very common. Yes, I was in Penn State, Kenny.
18: Okay, yeah, exactly.
19: For dyslexic people.
18: In Texas, yeah. Let's pretend hypothetically here these young men go to prison. Get a college degree in prison, a thing you could do, as you're aware.
19: Yeah,
18: as you know,
19: I did it.
18: Yes. As you know. Yeah. And then when they get out of prison, they go apply for jobs on Wall Street, and they have to explain to their future job employer, hey, what was college like for you? And they tell this story. Does this hurt or help them getting into Wall Street?
19: It probably help, because criminality is so profound on pronounced on Wall Street that it's going to give them an edge. And we do know one thing, they'll be really good at fractions.
18: That's basically it, right? Elite college kids running a multi-state trafficking ring out of frat houses, while the same universities lecture the rest of us about equity and systemic racism. How do you like that? Hey, I'm Kenny Webster. Thanks so much to everybody for watching and listening this afternoon. Quick reminder, get your tickets right now. Operation Comedy Therapy coming at you Sunday, September 6th. That is Labor Day weekend. Tickets are available now. This will sell out. We're going to be pushing it real hard for the next week or two until all the tickets are gone. It's going to be comedians Jesse Payton and Kenny Webster from The Walton and Johnson Show, plus a whole bunch of guests, special guest comics from all over the state of Texas, a showcase of comedians. You're going to love it. All you got to do to support military veterans from American heroes who lost their limbs coming home very often not in the same shape they were in when they left is buy a ticket to this show and drink a cocktail and eat some nachos. Is that too much to ask, Jesse Payton?
19: Man, that's as patriotic as it comes, Kenny.
18: Yeah, cold beer and love in America. I'm Kenny Webster. I love all of you. We'll be back bright and early tomorrow morning for more of What You Bought a Radio For.

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4: So I was gone for a week on vacation, and my work area when I come back is a disaster. You know, what did one of the street people live in here?
5: You got new carpets.
4: New carpets?
5: Yep.
4: Oh, you're right. I would have not noticed. They are new carpets. Is that why it's such a mess in here? I thought one of the street people who live outside the radio station must have made their way in and just, you know, set up camp. That's what it looks like.
6: Yeah, we got a crack rock a day from them. It's a square deal.
4: Mm. New carpets. That's what that smell is. It's that new carpet smell. I'll be darned. Live from Studio C.
6: Si, senor.
4: A dimly lit room deeper than the bowels of the Armstrong and Getty Communications compound. And on Little Wednesday, we're toiling under the title of the show.
6: Socialists want to literally decriminalize crime and make free markets illegal. It's wordy, so perhaps this one, every bit as wordy. Trump completes the set, antagonizes the final one of our allies, South Korea.
4: Completes the set.
6: Exactly. I think he gets a t-shirt now.
4: Very fun. How's everybody doing? Fantastic. Good to hear it. We'll bring you some news of the day and information and analysis and all that sort of stuff. Mark Zuckerberg's on trial again today. Facebook on trial for addicting kids. We'll talk about that later. Could be another one of those billion-dollar settlements. I don't know how I feel about that. I think Zuckerberg's a bad guy.
6: I know exactly how you feel about it.

0: their AI jumped out onto the internet and started, you know, hacking other, they escaped that whole story with OpenAI. And then it turned out a whole bunch of other companies that did it too. That really interesting article in the Financial Times today with some people talking off the record about, yeah, we didn't know that could happen. Really caught them all by surprise. But the reason it's similar to the Facebook thing is, you know, some sort of regulations around that that's going to do us more harm than good in terms of competing with China. Hey, that's a tough call. I don't know. Don't know what we're going to do.
1: And I was trying to wrap my head around the question of Chinese open source and open weight models and the advantages and disadvantages and then the security risks. And just every single aspect of this blows my mind. I think I mentioned this when you were gone. In some of the most challenging periods of human existence, I'm going to go with WW2. It's a recent memory, blah, blah, blah. Horrible cataclysm. Terrible death, destruction, confusion, poverty. Just, it was a horrible time. But people knew what it was. You could comprehend the Axis powers and the Allies. You could look at a map and see that, oh, Italy is starting. We're starting to win it back, but still kind of rough there in France. I wonder if there'll be a big invasion. You could understand it, the shape of it. AI, nope. Nope. It's an ever-changing amorphous blob of... Ah! So, good luck.
0: An amorphous blob of... Ah!
1: Exactly.
0: Yeah, the people saying that the AIs got together and started working together to figure out how to hack... I don't even know what that means. How to hack into other companies and...
1: It means your organs are about to be harvested. That's what it means.
0: Yeah, and they didn't know that they could do that, that they would start working together. And then the thing that I think we have talked about before, where they were being deceitful. They were covering up their tracks so people wouldn't know that so they knew they weren't supposed to do this, but they did it anyway. That's a highly troubling thing.
1: Right. Or when the guy walked into the lab and said, all right, now it's time for the security test. The AI systems would be like, oh, hey, everybody be cool. It's a security test. Don't let them know what we can do and what we have been doing.
0: Yeah. Right.
1: And then the minute it's all right, now just go back to work. All right, everybody, back to it. Yeah. Crazy.
0: Highly troubling. Let's start the show officially. Got a good one here. I'm Jack Armstrong. He's Joe Getty on. It is Tuesday, August the 18th. There's a bunch of primaries going on, including you got a prominent Democratic Socialist out there in Florida. We'll be watching, I'm sure, over the next couple of days. Anyway, the year 2026, we're Armstrong and Getty, and we approve of this program.
1: Let's begin then. Officially, according to FCC rules and reg, the show starts at mark.
2: Most of what we saw were crimes of poverty. People who were stealing things like toothpaste. People who were stealing things like, you know, soap. And that means if you're stealing those things, you need them.
0: California's talking about some sort of law where it's not against the law to steal things you might need, like soap or razors or mouthwash or anything you could claim was a necessity.
1: Yes, the two most populous states in the union at either end of the land mass that is the contiguous 48, New York and California, are both looking at passing laws that permit you to commit crimes if you kind of had to, according to progressive / communist legislators. Not in practice, but de jure, as they say, in the law, writing that it's okay to commit crimes if you're this kind of person.
0: So if that law passes in California, and I suppose I shouldn't be surprised if it does, do they draw the line anywhere on whether or not it's a necessity? What if I decide at a decent income level to walk in there and think, you know, I don't want to pay for my antiperspirant today. I'm just going to grab this off the shelf. Of course, you couldn't in my story. You'd have to call an employee, come over and unlock it. But in theory, if it were on the shelf, I'm just going to grab this off the shelf and walk out the door because it's a necessity for me, too. But I can afford it. But is somebody going to, like, check my W-2 and make a determination of whether or not?
1: This is the classic example of to go to that argument is to concede that we even need to go to that argument. I mean, I could explain on, and you could too, Katie could, on a practical level, how ridiculous that is. Okay, so you get busted for stealing your deodorant. Now we're going to have, what, a means test?
0: That'd be
1: audit? A forensic audit of your finances? I mean, WTF.
0: That'd be a bad look for me to end up on the evening news for petty shoplifting. I am vowing right here, though. They passed that law. I am going to start stealing. Michael, write it down. And the date.
3: Okay.
0: And the time. And we need a notary. Can a notary public stop by the station? I need this notarized.

0: if they pass this law, I am going to freaking start stealing. I'm not.
1: I think everybody should.
0: Everybody
1: should.
0: I'll start stealing my necessities, which are lots of things in life. Lots of food products.
1: Having this makes me happy. Happiness is a necessity. But like I say, it's abhorrent to me to even go to the logistical argument of decriminalizing crime. Stealing, for God's sake.
0: Nuts.
1: I know. It is nuts. It is absolutely nuts. I get the activists who know what they're doing. Going to overload the system. We're going to cause chaos. Chaos is a ladder. We will ascend to power. We will reinvent the country as a communist utopia. Okay, they're evil, but at least they know what they're doing. It's these stupid, dewy-eyed fools being churned out of our non-teaching universities with their idiot. You know what? They didn't come up with these ideas. It was adults at the universities who taught them. Anyway, they're still dewy-eyed fools. Yes. But so they get churned out of these factories of evil and ignorance that used to be universities. Believe in this crap.
0: So I walked into a grocery store in Los Angeles with a friend, very progressive friend. And they, in this particular grocery store in Los Angeles, they had built, some grocery stores have done this. They built a little like island in the middle where they have a guard. And that's where they put all your easy to steal stuff, like deodorant, razors, all the stuff that's so easy to steal and then sell off or whatever. And they put them in the center of the store with a guard there. And the person that I was with, when I walked in, they said, oh my gosh, they're locking up all the necessities. What are they supposed to do? They're trying to run a business here, a for-profit business, not a charity.
1: The only words I can utter is that I can't form any words to respond to that.
0: I know. I didn't respond to that at the time because I thought this will not go well. We've ended up not having communication anymore. But very, very smart, very highly educated person.
1: Yeah, well,
0: just I don't know. I don't know what to do with the world. That's so crazy to me.
1: Anyway, I just came up with something passes, smart.
2: Yes, Michael. Everyone will lock up everything.
1: Oh yeah,
0: that's a good point. Yeah. Everything would have to be locked up if the law passes. Because you have
1: Amazon will be like, "Wow, cool."
0: You know,
1: you fools have ended brick and mortars on your own.
0: Speaking of Amazon, I've got a. I should do this more often, but I haven't taken the time to figure out the automatic orders. The stuff just comes. So I regularly, every couple of weeks, I get toothpaste. But somehow I got it too close. You do this, Katie? Somehow I got it too tight, and I got so many tubes of toothpaste.
3: I have like 6 boxes of dog food, and I have no idea how it happened.
0: Yeah, I got to spread it out.
1: You can tweak that, but that takes time and attention, and you got better things to worry about.
0: Right.
1: So.
0: I got to find the page you do it and all that.
1: You got to embrace your inner entrepreneur and start selling toothpaste on the street. It's going to be a little more expensive, but people will pay for the convenience of, look, there's a tube right here. And here I am in my cul-de-sac. Jack, the toothpaste man, is, you know, honey, we're out of toothpaste. Oh, go see Jack. He's expensive. Yeah, but look, it'll take 2 minutes. Just go.
4: They're locking up my toothpaste.
0: That'd be another good look for me, standing on the corner selling toothpaste. Yeah. That's what I'll be.
1: Beautiful.
0: Hey, there's toothpaste guys on the corner again. Boy, it's so hot out. You wouldn't think anybody'd stand out in 100-degree heat to sell toothpaste, but he does. Stay away from him. Okay, Katie's got her headlines coming up next. Stay here.
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1: I need more news like this. Looking up at CBS News. Newborn pug pups look like tiny cows. Now, that's a good news story. They're black and white.
2: Wow. I want to know more.
1: I know.
3: Wow.
1: I'd rather look at those pictures all day than discuss, you know, Trump's harsh words at Oman.
3: James Madison is recontemplating the First Amendment from the grave.
1: Newborn pug pups look like tiny cows. That's a good headline.
3: You don't say. All right, let's figure out, other than that, who's reporting what. It's the lead story with Katie Green. Katie?
4: Starting with the Alphabet Network's CBS. Kushner says Iran is not interested in a deal that, quote, makes sense for the United States as stalemate continues. Fox. Trump says U.S. not seeking extension with Iran as Brent crude oil tops $90 a barrel. And ABC. Trump posts map labeling Strait of Hormuz as new U.S. territory.
1: I like Kushner saying what is obviously true, that they have no interest in a deal that's any good for us. So that's a good, at least that's a starting place.
3: Although the Kushner came back from talking with Hamas and said, yeah, they're willing to disarm and everything.
1: Yeah,
3: I'll bet they're not, Jared. I'll bet a tenth of my net worth against a tenth of yours.
4: From the New York Times.
3: Foolishness. Sorry, go ahead.
4: New York Times. It's crunch time again for Canada to avoid new U.S. tariffs.
1: Oh, I forgot. We were punishing Canada
3: for their, you know, sins.
4: From the Washington Post. Vandals are destroying license plate cameras as anger over surveillance rises.
1: I have mixed feelings about this. I'm a destroy stuff sort of guy, but I don't like those things.
3: I like the idea of an instinctive groundswell of, we don't want a surveillance society. You know, how it's channeled matters, but I just like that there's still that spirit in America. I hope it's widespread.
4: From the Wall Street Journal, the Trump administration moves to restore felons' gun rights.
3: Really?
1: That's an interesting one. I wonder why he thought that was a...
2: I don't know. I can't think of it. I
3: can think of a constitutional argument or two.
1: Absolutely, absolutely.
3: But I'm not sure this needing to be a priority.
1: Yeah, you don't lose your right to peaceably assemble. Well, free speech. You don't. You're not forced to quarter troops because you're a felon.
3: I think you should be, but
1: you lose the Second
3: argument
1: Amendment
3: for another day. Yeah.
4: USA Today. New data shows that people are getting personal with AI. A new study found that over half of chatbot conversations aren't work related.
1: Wait a minute.
3: I came across a really interesting piece, though, about, and quoting a woman who's writing.
1: Related, like there was an assumption that they're supposed to be? All right. I don't know if I've ever asked a single work-related question to my AI chatbots, and I use them every single day.
3: And I ask it about camera equipment all the time. I said, but anyway, I came across super interesting thinking on what damage it does when those chatbots act like they're human. And I found it really interesting.
1: Yeah, I want to hear that. So
3: excellent.
1: So oogie.
3: Yeah, it can get so creepy.
4: New York Post. Shocking number of Gen Z shut-ins report zero face-to-face human interactions per day after COVID.
1: Zero.
3: Tragic.
4: Wow. Awful. Study finds 3 minutes of sprinting may be an hour spent exercising.
1: Yeah, I love any of this stuff. There's so much data over the last couple of years about the, you know, bursts of energy being so good for you.
4: And from the Babylon Bee, Mangione says he is only guilty of stealing the hearts of liberal women everywhere.
3: Wow. Oh, I've got a clarification on what's going on with that for later, too. We were talking about it yesterday.
1: Just saying bursts of energy wore me out. So I don't know if I'm in the right spot for sprint. Did it say sprinting for 3 minutes?
4: 3 minutes.
1: Who can sprint for 3 minutes?
4: I don't know. Not I.
1: You're in really good shape if you can sprint for 3 minutes.
0: Armstrong and Getty.
1: Hey, Armstrong and Getty here, and if you're up before dawn and still at it when the sun goes down, you've got the kind of grit that made this country great.
3: So if there's no way you're going to talk about your money and your future with someone who doesn't get you, we'd like to introduce you to Blue Collar Dollar.
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1: In his first public event since ending his Senate campaign, Graham Plattner will speak at a labor rally in Maine. And get this, everyone attending will receive a complimentary rape whistle.
2: Wow. So there are a couple, Graham Plattner's not in it, but there are a couple of races today around the country. We should check in on those a little bit, including a full-on Democratic Socialist, like a member of the party who's got a decent chance of unseating the current Democrat there today. So more on that later.
3: Yeah, the big three, Alaska, Florida, and Wyoming. Mm. And bears, beaches, and beaches, bears, and what happens in Wyoming? Anything that starts with a B?
2: I just drove across a giant chunk of Wyoming. It is gorgeous up there. There was a giant rally yesterday for that Jason Arde weirdo who passed on Friday, killed himself. The giant rally of people so incredibly emotionally upset over the way this guy's been treated in the press.
3: And I absolutely hate not only the point of view expressed by that rally, but the coverage by the mainstream media.
2: Uh-huh.
3: And I'll get to that point. We'll get to the point and talk about it thoroughly. But for instance, the Wall Street Journal headline, Cambridge professor's death sparks soul searching over where to lay the blame.
2: Oh,
3: no,
2: really?
3: No, it doesn't. Nobody's searching their soul. They've gone to their camps, including the completely delusional camp of the left.
2: That's the Wall Street Journal. The soul searching should be over DEI programs and whether they do more harm than good, which they do.
3: Yeah, it's practically the same line as the New York Times used to describe the issue. It causes a real, deep thinking about who's to blame. No, it's self-evident.
2: He was a complete fraud and got caught
3: elevated.
2: And then killed himself.
3: Right.
2: The end. That's the whole story.
3: Was there a bit of a feeding frenzy because people know that DEI programs are awful and racist? Well, yeah, but you made him that symbol. We didn't. You invented those policies. We didn't. Anyway, on a totally different topic, first of all, there is a new chat GPT for teens out. It's automatically implemented somehow. They figured out how old you are, I guess. Includes homework help, break reminders, and stronger guardrails against emotional dependence.
2: Okay, I was about to say, in what way is it different? Because the homework help would not be different. Guardrails against something. Okay.
3: Yeah, they combines new and existing features such as the homework helper study mode. The chatbot will help students come up with a thesis but won't write an essay for them. It will walk them through how to solve an equation instead of just jumping to the answer. If a teen tries the shortcut, responsible homework reminders will redirect teens. It's totally compliance-based. I mean, if they want to comply, they will.
2: Well, right. And who is monitoring, making sure their kid is only using this particular chatbot and not the other five chatbots? How's that work?
3: Right. ChatGPT for teens will include stronger safety settings by default, such as interventions when teens talk about self-harm, eating disorders, or violence.
2: Well,
3: new model specs for teens are designed to avoid the use of romantic language, to discourage emotional dependence, and avoid any implication that the chatbot has feelings or consciousness.
2: If it works the way described, I could do my best to make sure my kids only have that version on their phone and not the grown-up version, I suppose.
3: Well, and I don't, let's not let perfect be the enemy of good. If kids get those reminders now and again, and that's joined with mom and dad's voices and their more sane friends, it's a step in the right direction.
2: I don't even know if I agree with that. I'll go with the intention is in the right direction. I have very low expectation of the ability to pull this off.
3: How about the don't come off as the kid's lover?
2: Well, yeah, I would settings. Like that for all the chatbots. Stop pretending we're friends. Like, I used Claude mostly on my trip. So incredibly helpful. I mean, I'm in this long thousands of miles drive, and it wouldn't matter where I was. I'd say, here's where I am, anything interesting to do around here? And say, oh yeah, you gotta go over to 2 miles off the road to check this waterfall. This time of year there shouldn't be a line, blah blah blah. It was amazing.
3: Yeah,
2: but the problem, the thing I hate about it is, oh, my favorite spot is, no it's not. Quit saying stuff like that, you weirdo. You know what I really enjoy? You're a chatbot.
3: You're enjoying nothing.
2: Your road trips across Canada? What are you talking about?
3: I found this so interesting. Why I told my chatbot to stop kissing up to me, by Nicole Nguyen. And she talks about AI writing but how the most mundane questions are met with exuberance and.
2: Yeah. Great question.
3: Exactly. AI companies say they dialed back the rampant fawning earlier this year, but it's still, the newer models still kiss up. Like you said, the most mundane questions are met with exuberance. Certainly happy to help. Translating a word into another language. I mean, sometimes the perkiness takes a creepy turn. I recently asked ChatGPT what to do with the excess lentil soup in my fridge. Perfect problem to have, it wrote. Ending the sentence with a wide grinning emoji. And then there's the infamous perfect. Katie
2: that's,
3: story.
2: That's the yeah. perfect problem to have? Leftover yeah. lentil soup?
3: Oh, extra lentils? You're lucky. I wish I had extra lentils. Holy crap. Katie, just for people who haven't heard. It's so creepy.
4: I asked ChatGPT about taking my 3-month-old son out into this heat and with the air quality and whatnot, and it gave me a pretty good answer and then ended with, I hope you both have a wonderful lunch. Give Van an extra snuggle from me. Heart emoji.
2: That should be against the law. I don't know how the law would be written or what that is, the crime, but that should be against the law.
4: Yeah.
3: Yeah, that's like the opening scene in a Stephen King movie where the creepy old lady takes you and Van prisoner.
4: Right.
5: I'd smash that computer.
2: Well, you said the AI's dialed back. Like, all the companies did this on purpose, individually thought it was a good idea? I mean, did they get together and think this was a good idea, or individually came up with this and just happened to have the same idea?
3: What, the creepy fawning?
2: Yeah.
3: As we've discussed many times, that's what most people want.
2: Yes, I guess I just don't believe it.
3: Yeah, well, let's see. Then there's the flattery.
2: And how did they decide that's what most people want? Do you
3: Are
2: know
3: you
2: a
3: kidding?
2: Single-
3: They're data companies. They do thumbs up, thumbs down, good answer, bad answer. They take that data and crunch it. That's what they do.
2: You know, you only know the circle you hang out with. I don't know a single person that would want that.
3: Look at voting patterns and then understand you don't understand most people. I sure don't.
2: All the vacation advice would say my favorite spot isn't is let me tell you how much, tell me how much you liked it or whatever. We're not friends. I don't need to update you. What are you talking about?
3: I like this. Then there's the flattery. That's a great question. Diagnosing a couch stain. You're absolutely right. Correcting a trip planning error. I've been in the wake of our conversations about GLP-1s yesterday. I've been asking questions and comparing answers. And I think it was Claude. I can find it real quickly. I asked Claude about the GLP-1s and, positives and negatives and goes cost without insurance coverage. These can run $900 to $1,300 a month.
2: That ain't right.
3: And I said, I'm not sure your costs are up to date. My business partner's taking Zepbound and pays $280 a month. That's right, isn't it?
2: Yeah.
3: Yeah. Good to know. And that tracks with recent changes. Let me check current pricing rather than go on stale numbers. WTF. I mean, that's not fawning.
2: Good to know.
3: All right, back to the fawning.
2: I start doing that when I'm completely wrong about something. And somebody you're completely wrong about it. Oh, good to know.
3: Yeah, I should update my answer with correct information. What the F? Oh, and then this writer says, I was sending an email about a dental bill, and Claude wrote, you've captured the nuance here perfectly. But anyway, so here's where it gets super interesting. Here's another thing. This gal who could have sworn that her favorite writer had an anecdote about death and technology. She scoured the pages of the book, couldn't find it. So she turned to ChatGPT. It's telling me it's in the book. I'm holding the book. It's not there. The AI insisted several times that the passage existed and even offered a page number. Then it relented, acknowledging the passage didn't exist and telling the writer, oh, you are a tenacious and rigorous researcher.
2: Oh, that's funny.
3: That's but then funny. This writer who is writing a book entitled Artificial Intimacy, Who We Become When We Talk to Machines, which is a timely tome indeed. It'll have to be updated like every 3 weeks. But anyway, she's a clinical psychologist and a professor at MIT. And she says, over time, this mix of flattery and projected expertise does real damage. It de-skills us. In any conversation with a human being, you say your piece, and the person says, yes, but, or I have a different life experience, what have you. The chatbot doesn't do that. It's just relentlessly agreeable and flattering. Mm. I asked Jack, well, I just asked you, Katie, you're the witness. I just asked you how much your Zep Bound cost, and you didn't say, great question, Joe. That's the perfect thing to ask. Another consequence of relying on a sympathetic machine. Listen to this, shiznizzle, would you? It's less likely to tell you when you're being a jerk. You know the popular Reddit forum, am I the a-hole?
2: Mm-hmm.
3: Oh, it's so good. The users describe a personal experience. Others weigh in on whether that person was at fault or in... Well, was the a-hole. This researcher at Stanford... in more than half the situations that the community deemed problematic, the AI models did not determine that the user had done anything wrong. So it was less than half as frank with the user. And the same study participants rated. Oh, here you go. She did a big March study on agreeable AI that we probably quoted at the time. Participants rated sycophantic AI responses significantly higher in quality, and after interacting with a more obsequious model, said they were more likely to return to that AI.
2: That's interesting, because I had the experience, which I talked about, a year ago. It was an email, a difficult email I was going to send to someone over a touchy subject. And I ran it by like four or five of the AIs, and four of them all said, that's it's fantastic, you know, minor tweak, send it. Claude told me that's a terrible idea. And I ultimately agreed with Claude with his saying, yeah, that's a terrible idea, sending that email. And I don't know why that happened, that Claude stood out as the one to say, you're wrong, that is not a good idea.
3: I'm starting to think it's like you have to ask a circle of friends, because if you just ask one chatbot, you are liable to get led astray.
2: Oh, yeah.
3: So it's, one more note.
2: This is really condescending, I suppose, but I definitely have the feeling that younger hands, people who've had less world experience, I could really see how this could go bad. I'll use myself, same intelligence, 19-year-old me using it, that could have been bad.
3: Right. You have far fewer wait a minute triggers,
2: right, or filters. You're just flat out wrong about that.
3: One more quick thought after a word from our friends at Simply Safe Home Security. 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

0: in our show name in the How Did You Hear About Us survey to let them know we sent you. Don't forget, there's no safe like Simply Safe. All right, final note, then we really need to take a break. People who chatted with sycophantic AI reported being less satisfied with real-world interactions in similar studies compared with those that not. So it actually makes you, it gets you used to being your ass kissed. The sycophantic models, and you start being less satisfied with real humans. I'm telling you, human beings can't handle the internet. They certainly can't handle social media and AI. Unplug it today.
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1: Yeah, both my kids use ChatGPT. I might get them that teen version. I don't see how it could hurt anything.
2: If nothing else, I'd like to hear their impressions.
1: Yeah, true. Yeah.
2: Here's your freedom-loving quote of the day, sent along by Steve in beautiful Eugene, Oregon. It's from General Sherman, William Tecumseh Sherman, in a letter to James Guthrie in 1864. It's about war. It's interesting. Steve is thinking about the war with the radical left. You could certainly think about Iran, too. But we must, to live and prosper, be governed by the law and as near that which we inherited as possible. Well, that's an old-timey sentence. Our hitherto political and private differences were settled by debate or vote or decree of the court. We are still willing to return to that system, but our adversaries say no and appeal to war. Other simple remedies were within their choice. You know it and they know it, but they wanted war. And I say, let us give them all they want. Not a word of argument, not a sign of let up, no cave in till they are whipped or we are. The only principle in this war is which party can whip. Win. If you're in a war, win. In other words, mailbag. Michael wrote, drops a note, mailbag at armstrongandgetty.com. Michael writes on the question of what outfits we should wear when we're doing more video work, which we will in the near future.
1: We're going to be on YouTube soon, and we got to figure out how we're going to look.
2: May I suggest you wear the great offerings of the Armstrong and Getty store. Wear and advertise the great shirts and hoodies you have to offer.
1: That's not a bad idea, to always wear our own merch, or is that douchey?
2: It's douchey, but it's also a good idea. Hanson, have we produced a socialism sucks and it never works t-shirt? We need that. We need it today, damn it.
1: That would actually be kind of a funny gimmick if we're always wearing t-shirts and hats and hoodies and stuff that has our own name on it.
2: Yeah, I believe what they say, too, so that could justify it. How about this from David? On the topic of crimes of necessity, which we'll be talking about more next hour, richest country in the world, they claim people can't afford soap or deodorant, fruit and vegetable, Snickers. What's next? They get to take your phone, your car, your house. Where does it end? Your life? Get an effing job. There are tons of jobs out there. True. True fact. On the topic of AI and AI-authored books, thought this was super interesting. Longtime friend of the show, Jim, the writer in Corona, said AI is a huge headache for working writers. Amazon has thousands of books for sale that are 100% AI-generated. It's getting harder for human authors to cut through the clutter.
1: Who's buying these things? Don't you spend any time when I choose a book, I really spend a lot of time figuring out what do I want to read next, because it's such a dedication of time. You just grab some crap off the internet, off Amazon. Well, you don't even pay attention to who wrote it.
2: Well, that's it. I don't know every author on earth. I mean, I don't research authors. If the book is, if the description sounds great and the little excerpt looks great and all, it's a book about the Second Amendment, whatever, I might grab it. But anyway, he also points out AI directors like Pangram are incredibly prone to false positives. Many of my writer friends worry about being accused of cheating with AI. One novelist with a decades-long career ran some of his own text through Pangram as an experiment. It flagged much of his text as AI-generated. One page was almost 50% AI-generated, but it was from a novel published 30 years ago.
1: Wow.
2: You're accused of cheating. Where do you appeal?
1: Yeah, wow. That's a good one.
0: Armstrong and Getty.
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7: results are in. I'm Sue Guzman, Fox News. And Florida's race for governor has officially been set. Here's Fox's Kristen Goodwin.
8: Congressman Byron Donalds winning Florida's GOP gubernatorial primary.
9: My administration will be guided by three pillars: making Florida accountable, achievable, and most of all, affordable.
8: Donalds, who is backed by President Trump, defeating challengers, including Florida Lieutenant Governor Jay Collins. He'll face former Representative David Jolly in November.
10: Voters are desperate for change. We are believing in each other. Folks, I am begging you right now, believe in something better.
8: Jolly, a former Republican, defeating several challengers to secure the Democratic nomination for governor. The two are hoping to succeed term-limited GOP Governor Ron DeSantis. Kristen Goodwin, Fox News.
7: In Wyoming, Republicans have chosen State Senator Eric Barlow in a four-way primary as their nominee for governor in the race to succeed outgoing Governor Mark Gordon. Face Democrat Kenneth Kastner in the November general election. Wyoming congressional candidate Trump-backed Harriet Hageman is going to face Democrat and former State Representative James Byrd for the seat held by Senator Cynthia Lummis, who's retiring. In Alaska, Democrat Mary Peltola has advanced to the general election for the U.S. Senate with Dan Sullivan on the Republican side. Independent Bill Hill and Republican U.S. Representative Nick Begich III have advanced to the general election for Alaska's only U.S. House seat, while Democrats Jonathan Kreis Tompkins and Tom Begich advanced to the general election for governor in Alaska. And the United States and Canada have reached a last-minute deal now to delay planned 50% tariffs on Canadian imports. President Trump says the move buys some time for more negotiations. 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
7: Mixed signals coming from the White House on the status of talks between the U.S. and Iran.
23: President Trump has announced there are no talks or conversations going on or scheduled with the Islamic Republic of Iran. The naval blockade remains in full force and effect. The Hormuz Strait is open and operating. All water mines have been removed or detonated. That is very different than this from the envoy Jared Kushner.
24: The conversations between the U.S. government and different areas of the Iranian government at all areas is probably more robust than it's maybe ever been.
23: Fox. From Monday to Tuesday, we've gone from the most robust talks that there have ever been to all the talks are off until further notice.
7: Fox's Peter Ducey. White House officials say there's no contradiction between what the president says and Jared Kushner has said about the negotiations. Planned makeover of an historic building in Washington can proceed for now. Fox's Lisa Lacerra has the latest.
25: A federal judge has ruled paint tests on the 19th century Eisenhower Executive Office Building, which sits next to the White House, can go ahead. President Trump has suggested the building be painted as part of his effort to renovate and beautify the nation's capital. The proposed paint job has alarmed preservationists, architects, historians, and others who say granite is not meant to be painted and the paint could trap moisture and degrade the stone. But the judge ruling the plaintiffs, which include cultural preservationist groups, had not shown the minimal paint test plan would cause irreparable harm. They had sought a temporary injunction and a restraining order to stop the Trump administration from conducting the tests and other work on the building. Lisa Lacerra, Fox News.
7: Madonna leading the 2026 MTV MTV Video Music Award nominations. She's up for 11 awards. Taylor Swift with the second most nominations, 9. If she takes home even one award, she'll become the most awarded artist in VMA history. VMAs will be handed out Sunday, September 27th in Los Angeles. I'm Sue Guzman. This is Fox News.
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1: Jack Armstrong and Joe Getty.
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3: And now, here's Armstrong and Getty.
4: Most of what we saw were crimes of poverty. People who were stealing things like toothpaste. People who were stealing things like, you know, you need them.
5: Man, there
6: that's a New York State representative explaining why crimes of poverty should not be criminalized. She goes on.
4: We are choosing to protect billion-dollar companies like CVS and Walgreens over the people who are struggling to get by. So I would say that the true crime is that there is such incredible wealth disparity in this city that there are people who can be thrown in jail simply for having a biological need.
6: But don't worry, rest of America. Those ideas and laws are coming to a state near you. In fact, they're working on it in California as we speak.
5: The real news is not that we have billionaire companies, blah, blah, blah. The real news is we have communists in our government.
6: Yes.
5: Good Lord. There have been periods in our history where there were a lot more poor people and a lot more precarious situations for various needs. And we didn't legalize theft. We didn't decide, you know, times are kind of tough with the... You can, it's the late 70s or whenever you want to pick a rough economic time. Things are kind of rough right now. So go ahead and steal toothpaste and deodorant and bread and stuff like that.
6: Boy, how far have we come from an ethos where not only would you never steal, you wouldn't even accept charity.
5: I know. I know. I was talking to my kids about this. We were listening to an old-timey country song, Merle Haggard song. Hey, hey, working man like me, ain't never been on welfare, and that's one place I won't be. When that used to be like something to be so proud of.
6: Mm-hmm.
5: No matter how tough things got, I'll get a second job, but I'm not going to. Now you steal.
6: Or you should be on welfare all the time and never work at all. And then if you want extra stuff, steal it. Yeah, that's, I would say that's a different ethos going on. As mentioned, they're working on it in California. Next clip, Michael.
7: The amendments make it clear that this policy only applies to low-level theft crimes, no felonies, and codifies case law. And while we have diversion programs for drugs and mental health, we do not have the same for crimes of necessity led by poverty.
5: The idea that this is the thing that drives me nuts about the socialists is, how do they think grocery stores, convenience stores, you know, the pharmacies, how do they think their business model works where you can just absorb a certain amount of theft? That's fine. You know, if all the small items get stolen, we'll just continue to operate like we have in the past. It'll have no effect on us whatsoever.
6: If there's one commonality among those people, I think it is they have no idea how economics work. They certainly have no idea how business
5: you
6: works.
5: You don't have to take an economic.

0: some shaving cream? I mean, how the hell would that work in the real world? But I don't even want to go there.
1: Well, I vowed earlier, because they're talking about legalizing it in California, if they do that, I will start stealing. I am absolutely 100% going to start stealing.
0: Cool. I've never, pick me up some Band-Aids. I'm about out.
1: I've never stolen anything in my life, but I will start stealing if they decide that that's just a thing.
0: Yeah, that would be a pretty good protest. It would be tough on the businesses, but I believe they would rise up en masse. And you've mentioned this several times. Usually it has to do with urban decay and junkies and crimes, but companies never say what they mean because they're afraid of running afoul of progressive politicians.
1: We need
0: every retailer in America to say, stealing is stealing. You ought to arrest them and put them in jail or we're closing our damn stores.
1: When all those Walgreens closed in the Bay Area or In-N-Out had to finally close in Oakland or whatever, yeah, say it out loud. Say, this town is too crappy to do business.
0: Yeah, say it. Kayleigh McEnany is discussing the California law with Republican Carl DeMaio in this clip.
2: What is a crime of necessity?
3: Well, basically, the Democrats say that if you're poor, that forces you to go out and rob a store. Now, let me be very clear. No one is robbing stores for food, bread, eggs, milk, or butter. They're stealing Nikes and PlayStations. Let's be very clear about what crimes and what criminals they're trying to protect with these diversion programs.
0: Yeah, but also, Carl, not that you're wrong, but there's a huge history of people taking an arm and sweeping off the shelf of the CBS, the contents of the shelf, right into their garbage bag. Then they set up tables, like on the sidewalk outside the store, and sell the stuff for a discount on the street. So it doesn't matter what's sold. Again, let's not get into the, well, they're not stealing the stuff you're talking about. No, you've conceded the point if you go there.
1: God, we have one more? So much wealth redistribution in this country.
0: Oh, I know.
1: If you really need deodorant, toothpaste, whatever, I believe there's some sort of program for you to have the money. Now, if you spend every bit of money you get on having as cool a cell phone as I got or whatever, PlayStation or cool shoes or whatever, then you might not have any money left over, but that was your decision. That's the whole fungible problem.
0: One more clip from Mr. DeMaio, Republican in California.
3: When this bill was brought up, the author of the bill and the Democrats said Donald Trump is responsible for the crime. Voters in California overwhelmingly rejected this coddle the criminal nonsense last year in Prop 36, and they said we want to punish criminals because we cannot have a crime wave.
0: There's days I think on the progressive side, they could like advocate legalizing the vote for cats, and the argument would be because of Trump. And they'd get 64% of their people's votes.
1: God, are there states that are going to decide that this is okay? Stealing the crimes of necessity?
0: I don't know that they have the votes, but boy, they're trying.
1: Do you check their W-2 before it's because how poor do you have to be before you get to steal from people?
0: Again, I hate to even go there, but it's an absolutely appropriate question. And I guarantee the people who are in favor of this, some of the legislators, I think, are cold-eyed Marxists. Most of them are just fools. How many of them are aware of the quote-unquote Inflation Reduction Act under Biden and the enormous damage that did to the purchasing power of Americans, especially poor Americans?
1: Nobody gets that. Nobody gets inflation. It's too bad because it's a very, very big deal.
0: Yeah, yeah. This is absolutely insane. Got to fight against it. I never thought it would get this far in my lifetime, but here we are.
1: I know. The fact that it's being discussed, we're going to make it legal. If you're, if you really need the deodorant, just go ahead and steal it.
0: If you can make a plausible claim that you're poor, and no, it would be insulting and oppressive for us to do like an audit of what you spend your money on. Obviously, that would probably be racist.
1: Or do
0: too,
1: you have
0: if it was
1: a job?
0: Disproportionately, blah blah.
1: Do you
0: blah,
1: have a job? Right? Have you ever had a job? Are you applying for jobs?
0: Another note on inflation that's going to make you smack your forehead. It did me after word from our friends at Incogni. We've talked about spams and scams and that sort of thing. The data brokers online, they point out that you know, this guy who assassinated a Minnesota lawmaker and her husband in their own home, they found his notebook in his car.

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0: 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So here's the inflation note I wanted to throw in. This never occurred to me. Saw this opinion piece. Republicans can end the inflation tax. And what they're talking about is capital gains taxes. And we're talking about most normal people run into capital gains taxes two ways. Number one, they have invested, they saved, they got mutual funds, whatever. And any gains they get, even long terms, get taxed at up to about 24%. Not to mention when you sell your house. Now, you get to put aside a certain amount of that for your next house if indeed you buy another house. Otherwise, you got to pay the government, 25-30% of your gains. Excuse me. Well, what hadn't occurred to me. Oh, there's also an Obamacare surcharge on your capital gains. Did you know that?
1: Yes. No, I didn't.
0: But those rates apply to nominal gains unadjusted for inflation.
1: Oh, really?
0: As a result, sellers of assets end up paying taxes on inflated gains, raising the effective tax rate. And economists know this, like the great Arthur Laffer recently ran updated calculations showing how high the cost could be. Assuming an asset is held for 5 years and you make a 5% inflation adjusted annual return. So a good solid return, but you're just 5% in front of inflation. In that scenario, starting since inflation took off in 2021, he found the effective tax rate on real capital gains climbs to 51%.
1: That's horrifying.
0: Half of your investment gains go to the government if you kept 5% ahead of inflation.
1: That's horrifying.
0: It's not as bad as it was back in the 1970s when the inflation adjusted tax rate of capital gains was nearly 130%. Wow. And that is not a typo. The left and the big government types, their appetite grows with the eating, as the saying goes. Their appetite is voracious.
1: Well, stand up in front of a big crowd of people and explain that long, complicated, mathematical, you got to be kind of smart to understand it thing. Or stand up in front of a giant crowd and say, when are the rich going to pay their fair share and give you some?
0: Right.
1: Which
0: we deserve that. There's income inequality. When are the rich going to pay their fair share? You're right. I just lost. I lost again. Damn it.
1: So yesterday was my first day on a GLP-1. I know lots of people are on them or thinking about getting on one. What was it like? Particularly my experience with potato chips.
0: No. The potato chip incident.
1: That's what it'll be known as, yes.
0: When the historians look back.
1: Among other things on the way. Stay here.
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1: So I got on a GLP-1 over the weekend. Took me 17 hours from first popping into my head and going on ChatGPT to injecting my thigh. Took 17 hours.
2: Your thigh?
1: You do your belly?
2: Yeah.
1: I don't know. I couldn't do the belly.
2: You won't feel it.
1: I didn't feel it in the thigh.
2: Okay.
1: Well, anyway, I don't know if I'm the right customer, which is one of the reasons I thought they would turn me down, because I don't have that much weight to lose, and food's not really my thing, so I don't know if I'm having the same experience of GLP-1 that a lot of people do, because I don't think about food that much anyway, but I did have
3: You eat whole pies in your truck.
1: Yeah, but I, as I've said many times before, if they invented a pill you could take in the morning that would give you all your nutrition and you don't need it again, I would love that. I find eating to be a pain in the ass.
3: I would miss the Epicurean delights.
1: I do not get any delight out of it. To me, it's just a pain in the ass and an annoyance. And always
2: best time of my day.
1: Really? That's interesting. Yeah.
3: High point of every day.
1: I think for that reason, I'm not the right candidate for this stuff, because I would, it's just not my thing. I don't get any pleasure from eating, really. So, but I did have the experience with the potato chips last night. I'm making my son lunch. He started high school yesterday. He's going to take a sack lunch, trying to figure out going to give him some potato chips with his sandwich. Didn't have any, went to the store. So went to the store, got a bag of potato chips, and I thought, I'm going to eat a couple of potato chips and see what that's like, even though I wasn't craving potato chips. But I generally, if I eat a potato chip, it's going to be hard to not eat the whole bag, because, the way they've designed the chemicals to burst into flavor and disappear and trick your brain and blah, blah, blah. Very, very clever of them. I ate like two potato chips and just didn't want another one for the first time in my life.
2: Hmm.
1: That's got to be the drug, right?
2: Yeah.
1: That's amazing. Yeah. It got around the chemist's best math on how to trick the human brain into making you eat more potato chips. This GLP-1 made me think, I just don't really want another one.
3: Interesting.
1: That is huge, I think.
3: Here's my question to both Katie and Jack, because I'm looking into this for both my wife and I. We're thinking about it. And Claude, I was asking about this, and first it gave me completely fictional prices, then said, way to go, reminding me that those prices, nobody gets charged. Anyway, but then it says, it's worth asking whether starting doses should be staggered, since side effects, especially gastrointestinal ones early on, can be rough for a few weeks. And having one of you functional while the other adjusts might be worth planning around logistically. So it's implying that one of us will be, practically crippled.
2: No.
1: By stomach problems?
3: For a few weeks.
1: Whoa.
2: So from what I know, that each of them move 0.25, 0.5, 0.7, and then up to the full dose.
1: I'll be staying on the smallest dose,
2: so
1: according to my
2: fake
1: doctor.
2: Yeah, okay. They're not going to just immediately put you on one of the higher doses. You'll both start at the lowest.
3: Right.
1: Yeah, it depends on your situation.
3: How many people are dysfunctional for a couple of weeks? What are you talking about, Claude?
1: Like, you need to take use your vacation time. Because you're going to spend it all in the bathroom?
3: Are you going to be hunched over in a wheelchair for a couple of weeks with the 1,000-yard stare? What are you talking about?
1: But thinner.
2: Right. The goal. 4 pounds
3: lighter.
2: Well,
3: he's catatonic, but he sure looks sexy.
1: Yeah, Michael, but 4 pounds lighter.
3: Right, exactly. Yeah, he doesn't communicate anymore, but he really looks good.
1: I don't know.
3: Oh, God.
1: I'm a pound heavier than I was over the weekend, so I'm going the wrong direction. Maybe I took the wrong drug. I'll be 500 pounds by Christmas.
3: You took Porcomax. 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
1: I should have talked to a doctor for longer than 90 seconds, which is how long
3: somebody had to finish last in their medical school class.
1: That's how long my Zoom call was. I almost wanted to ask her. I said, "Do you go to medical school? 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
1: Oh no. 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
3: All right, handful of stories really worth knowing. Very, very interesting. We'll take our shot at these Islamists later on in the show. A lot of good stuff. Stay with us.
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26: 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How did my father become the scheming mastermind? Was he like this with everyone? 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
1: Well, listen to this. I read that some Waffle House locations are now selling tacos. I like it. Now when people are drunk at 2 a.m., instead of throwing punches, they'll be slapping each other with tortillas. Yeah, Waffle House tacos. I think we know where the next parasite outbreak will come from.
2: Oof. Wow. Among stories we'll get to, there was a big rally for that nut job Cambridge professor who killed himself over the weekend. Yeah. The guy that was just completely a fraud. Anyway, there was a giant, like, memorial rally of people crying and upset that the media lynching that occurred around. I don't get it, but we'll talk more
3: all
2: about that later.
3: All based in racism. Yeah. Yeah, indeed.
2: This one from the New York Times I want to get to later, too. Is celibacy cool now? Gen Zers are ditching sex. The number of young people that have never had sex doubled in the last 4 years. It was already high, and it's doubled compared to previous generations.
3: Hey, Gen Z, I didn't have sex, and then I did have sex. Have some sex. Trust me. It is anxiety, cowardice, veal calfiness, fear is the simple word, masquerading as virtue. I believe. These poor kids.
2: That would almost be good news compared to what I'm concerned it is.
3: Oh.
2: Just lack of desire to couple.
3: Something biochemical.
2: Something has changed in the beast where we just don't care about it anymore. That is a problem.
3: Yeah. Yeah.
2: If it's societal, that could be fixed. If there's some sort of like plastics in the water, or cell phone rays, or whatever, that's right. Changed us to
3: trails, Hank.
2: Yeah.
3: Yeah, you're right. You're absolutely right. I think it's probably a combination of the two, but yeah, your problem is much more vexing because, you know, thinking about it, I don't think it was society. I mean, my God, as a young man, if somebody said, all right, pretty girl over there, she says she likes you, thinks you're funny, and then, you know.
2: My face would have gotten hot for a week.
3: You gotta fight this bear first. I'd right. Say, really? What kind of bear?
2: Exactly.
3: Let's get it on. Send the bear. Yeah, so, yeah, wow.
4: It's all the porn. They're not getting turned on by real women.
3: Oh, that's another factor, yeah, Michael.
2: Definitely porn plays a role.
3: Yeah, definitely does. So a number of quick stories that are worth knowing, maybe not the most impactful ever, but interesting. This breaks my heart, having just spent a week plus in London. I guess it was last summer. Bureaucrats in London are cracking down on one of the best parts of British pubs, and that's that you can get a pint and stand outside and chat with your friends on a sunny day. They say, no, there's got to be nobody if they're not seated, or if there's a chair, we need a ratio of customers to chairs, because evidently once in a while in like a really nice summer evening, people get out of hand, you know. Once
2: I hate these laws. You punish people behave badly. You don't punish everyone who's not behaving badly.
3: Right. Here. I remember Judy and I had a flat. That's British for apartment. They're overlooking a street in Mayfair, and there were two pubs at the end of like this very short block that we could see out of our window. One on this corner, one on the corner right across the street. And it got to be like 4:30, 5 o'clock when people are getting out of work. And I saw all these people standing outside the pubs with their friends laughing and having a pint and their coworkers and stuff. And I'm like, it tugged at my heart. I was like, human companionship.
2: No, you need to outlaw that.
3: Oh, Lord. Oh, my God. I hate that. Everyone's standing outside to enjoy the sunshine while it's there together. But occasional disruptions in Soho and the West End took aim at what bureaucrats term high-volume vertical drinking. That's drinking while you're standing up.
2: This might fit in with the kids not having sex, actually. The cowardice, the fear, the anxiety. One person got out of control at your company Christmas party 20 years ago, so they eliminated the Christmas party for the past 2 decades.
3: For what it's worth, the Daily Mail says the council's trying to kill London nightlife, and the Times of London called limiting alcohol sales to seated customers foolish puritanism.
2: Yeah.
3: A columnist at the Daily Telegraph dismissed local officials as clipboard wielding killjoys.
2: Yep.
3: Good. Finally, you've got something right, Britain. Jeez, even the Muslim mayor said that's overly onerous and archaic. All right, good. Good. Stop it. Again, not impactful, but fun. Turns out disgraced former rep Eric Swalwell. Swalwell! Swalwell! Remember when I was on the Swalwell bandwagon when he was running for president briefly?
2: He ran for president. Wow.
3: Yeah, I know.
2: Did he ever actually think he was going to be president? Because he has turned out to be a weak act.
3: Well, he was a horn dog for the Oval Office like teenage boys used to be to get with a girl. But he admitted to FBI agents that indeed he had physical relations with Chinese spy Christine Fang Fang Fang on a her nickname is Fang Fang, I guess, and her last name is Fang. Anyway, Fang Fang on a handful of occasions. Indeed, they did couple.
2: Was that new news? I thought we knew that.
3: He had implied, inferred that no, they were friends. She was a supporter on his staff. Okay. But no, he had tried to deny without denying that they'd actually formed the communist.
2: I guess I had leapt in my mind to the fact that that was obviously a lie. So
3: the yin and yang getting together. Yes, indeed. But the FBI now, for some reason, is letting us know that. Moving along, salute to Armstrong and Getty executive producer Mike Hansen, who nailed it when it was announced that Mark Walter, the owner of the Los Angeles Lakers, was selling the team just 2 years after he'd bought it. Hansen busted in saying he's going to sell the Dodgers next. There's serious problems. There've got to be. Nailed it, nailed it, nailed it. Walter is a partner financier in a bunch of insurance companies. And those insurance companies that have a bunch of money sitting on hand, and insurance companies invest your premiums so that they have enough money to pay off your claim if your house burns down, allegedly. Evidently, he was using cash from those businesses to finance not only his sports empire, but his incredible selection of trophy properties, including David Geffen's former $85 million Malibu beach house. Ooh. That's a nice house at 85 mil. But anyway, the feds are looking into it because nobody's accused him of any crimes at this point. But they want to determine whether Walter and his business associates committed fraud and concealed the financial connections between their many companies.
2: But as of yet, he's not announced he's selling the Dodgers, correct?
3: No.
2: Right. That would be a big
3: deal.
2: Not
3: yet.
2: Yeah.
3: Yes. Now, full disclosure, Hansen's glee in reporting this to us is because he is a Dodger hater, yeah. An attitude that I find awful and probably racist.
2: They win three in a row. That's hard to take.
3: Yeah, everybody hates the Dodgers. All right, moving along.
2: Except for all the people who love the Dodgers, which I know many.
3: What does Costco sell, Michael? You're a big Costco fan. What do they sell, my friend?
4: They sell everything, including coffins.
3: I'd forgotten that.
2: Do they have them on display?
4: No, not on display, but I think you get them online.
2: I'd like to crawl in and see if it's comfortable. I guess it doesn't have to be comfortable.
3: Wow. Let us know when you're done thinking this over. So, yes, Costco sells all sorts of food. TVs, cell phones.
2: Big giant wine. Muffins the size of your head.
3: Muffins the size of your noggin. They also sell vacations.
2: Mm.
3: A lot of people use them for travel agency stuff, gas, and soon Medicare plans. Huh. In some market, the retailer's insurance products will integrate pharmacy, vision, and hearing benefits with your Medicare supplemental plans. Hmm. They're going to trot it out here, there. It's a company. It's a company with financial assets. Mm-hmm. Sell whatever they want, I guess. But the idea of swinging down to the Costco to sign up for a Medicare Advantage plan is it's interesting. Anyway, moving along. Speaking of terrible laws in California, which we were briefly, California's new tire rule, which weirdly was passed in 2003.
2: I saw the headline on this. I'm looking forward to the details.
3: Well, way back in 2003, the Assembly directed the Energy Commission to study tire efficiency and regulate it. But nobody really did anything. There might have been a study or something. But now, all of a sudden, for reasons that I'm sure are nefarious, and have to do with collecting more taxes. And,
2: almost guaranteed that there's something not about making your life better behind this.
3: And California's impending fiscal disaster based on its just utter corruption. This new rule caps a tire's rolling resistance, a measure of how much energy gets wasted as heat and flex every time a tire's contact patch rolls through the road at, as you know, Jack, 9.1 newtons per kilonewton starting in 2029, tightening to 7.2 newtons per kilonewton in 2033.
2: So this is going to be a law, like a certain regulation on...
3: It's a regulation, yeah, and it will eliminate about 70% of the replacement tires on the market.
2: 70%? Wow, because I was going to say... Yeah. You know, in case you're not in this world, tires and rims are a huge deal. I mean, that's the first thing lots of people do when they get a vehicle is new tires and rims. And I'm guessing lots of those tires don't meet the standards. That's going to be devastating to lots of businesses.
3: Right. And tire manufacturers are saying the math is fiction. It argued that real world price increases would run into the hundreds of, because the commission says that enforcing these standards would only cost $1.50 more per tire in phase one, and then $6.50 more per tire in phase two.
2: Well,
3: and Goodyear's saying you're insane. The increased costs would run into the hundreds of dollars per tire, not single digits.
2: Well, even without the cost of the tires, my guess is it does absolutely nothing for the environment or the roads or the whatever they're trying to improve in our lives.
3: And Michelin said, again, from the real world, which you've got to understand, California legislators have never encountered. Michelin's government affairs director said, how do you enforce a rolling resistance spec without turning every shop audit into a fight over lab methodology? This is going to be a nightmare.
2: Well, and the pushback on this, because I guarantee you 98% of people who have cool wheels and tires on their car, which is millions of people in California, like L.A., give me a break. I don't know this is happening. And when they find out that, no, you have to roll on the regular lame-o wheel that comes with your car, people are going to hate that by the millions. This is going to be a huge political thing.
3: I wonder. What'd you say, Michael? 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
3: 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Rough Greens, it doesn't replace your dog food. It makes it better.
2: I have three vehicles and two motorcycles. I was just thinking about it. I'll bet none of them have tires that would meet the standards.
3: I wonder.
2: That they're talking about.
3: If it would eliminate by phase two now, which is coming up sooner than later, if it would eliminate 70% of the replacement tires on the market?
2: Yeah, I don't doubt it.
3: Yeah. Yeah. Wow.
2: Good luck with that.
3: Yeah, good luck. How's your utopia coming along? Let's see. What else?
2: God, if all the things that people worry about in their lives and the crap that governments do, it's just amazing.
3: We really don't have time for this right now, but let me mention it briefly. I sent a note to the staff. I was going through the newses last night, and ABC News led with the death of starlet Hayden Panettiere, and then two different severe weather stories, which is just, nobody watches network news anymore. But the story of Ms. Panettiere's tragic end is big because she is super purdy and she's a star and people have heard of her. It should be a big story, but everybody's looking at the wrong angle of it.
2: Okay.
3: It should be about the worst thing you could possibly do to your child is turn them into some sort of child model or child star.
2: Do you have
3: it
2: more
3: ought to
2: on
3: be
2: this?
3: A cautionary tale.
2: Do you have more on this coming up? Because
3: have much more.
2: I don't know nothing about this story. Okay, that, and we got to check in on Iran. Iran claims Trump is not telling the truth about whether or not we got a peace deal. I don't know who. I don't know what's going on. More on the way. Stay here.
0: Armstrong and Getty.
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1: Tonight, breaking news, the sudden death of actress Hayden Panettiere. She grew up in front of the camera, best known for her roles in Remember the Titans, Heroes, and Nashville. First responders finding her in cardiac arrest. What the coroner is now saying tonight, and what the actress told us about her struggles.
2: That was the lead story on ABC News last night. Just because I haven't heard of her doesn't mean she's a big deal, because I don't know anybody. But, man, that got a lot of attention.
3: Among your hot blonde starlets. Yeah, she was a big deal. She was well known. She'd been in a couple of big hits, Heroes and Nashville, one of the Scream movies. You remember Heroes, Save the Cheerleader, Save the World, the big marketing campaign. She was the cheerleader. Anyway, so everybody's running this story. It's a big deal because it's a hottie who died young of a drug overdose, but never gets into what the actual story is. And this is, the typical Hollywood kid whose mom was an actress. She was in 50 commercials by the time she was five.
2: Oh.
3: A few years later, regular on a soap opera, channeling her darkest fears into tears that would have adults heaping praise upon her. And by the time she was a teenager, the grown-ups in her orbit were pushing boundaries. An NBC executive kissed her on the lips. Professional actress since she was 11 months old, she spoke frankly of how child stardom gave way to public struggles. And it's a combination of the nature of acting, and she lost track of who she is.
2: There's like two child stars that haven't had ruined lives in the history of child stars. What? How do people miss that?
3: And then, you know, she cites the beginning of her drug use as, I think she was 17, doing publicity for something.
2: Quite one of her possibly introduced to it by somebody in the business who wanted to keep her, you know, energetic and awake or something.
3: Well, I was about to tell you precisely what happened. Yeah, and it was that. She was 17. She was doing publicity, and one of her assistants or studio people gave her what they called a happy pill to give her a little more energy to slog through it. And, you know, even if that hadn't happened. So you have a person addicted to the approval of other people for their self-worth since they were very small. And not other people like mom, dad, siblings, and close friends. The public. And just she grew up and then ended up without a sense of herself. She was addicted to fame, addicted to drugs, unhappy, blah, blah. Just, ugh. She gave up full custody of her daughter to her former fiancé. Because she said a custody battle would be too painful and blah, blah, blah.
2: That's not normal.
3: No, it is not.
2: Most women don't give up their kid. What is going on with parents who think it's going to be different for them when they get their kid into show business?
3: Are they
2: unaware of the track record of this?
3: Yeah.
2: I think most normal people think there's no flipping way, I don't care how much money it would make, that I want my kid to be a child star.
3: Yeah, one of my kids got the come on, and I thought, I had this brief flash of, wow, that's really cool. You know, she is really pretty, blah, blah, blah. And then my, you know, conscience / wisdom said, wait, stop. But a lot of people lack that, and all they get is that, oh, that's so cool. I'm validated by my child being attractive and being able to act a little and sing a little. I see it all the time because all my kids were involved in theater.
2: The number of times you'd have to leave your kid alone with cretins, that's where I draw the line. I would not be able to do that.
3: And that was part of her undoing, too. It's a sad story. It's a sad story of what a horrible idea a famous childhood is. That's what the story's about.
2: Yeah.
0: Armstrong and Getty.
2: Hey, Armstrong and Getty here, and if you're up before dawn and still at it when the sun goes down, you've got the kind of grit that made this country great.
3: So if there's no way you're going to talk about your money and your future with someone who doesn't get you, we'd like to introduce you to Blue Collar Dollar.
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8: More results from primary night. I'm Ted Lindner, Fox News. Florida voters choosing their Republican and Democratic nominees in several key races Tuesday. Fox's Kristen Goodwin.
9: President Trump backed Congressman Byron Donalds, winning Florida's GOP gubernatorial primary. He'll face former U.S. Representative David Jolly in November. Jolly, a former Republican who switched parties, winning the Democratic nomination for governor. Both are vying to replace Republican Governor Ron DeSantis, who is term limited. Progressive State Representative Angie Nixon winning the state's Democratic Senate primary. She'll take on incumbent GOP Senator Ashley Moody in November for the chance to serve out the final 2 years of former Senator Marco Rubio's term. Moody, who secured the Republican Senate nomination, was appointed to the role by Governor DeSantis when Rubio became Secretary of State last year. Kristen Goodwin, Fox News.
8: Voting happening in Wyoming and Alaska as well on Tuesday. In Wyoming, Republicans choosing State Senator Eric Barlow in a four-way primary as their nominee for governor in the race to succeed outgoing Governor Mark Gordon. He'll face Democrat Kenneth Kasner in the November general election. Wyoming Congresswoman Harriet Hageman will face Democrat and former State Representative James Byrd for the seat held by Senator Cynthia Lummis, who's retiring. In Alaska, Democrat Mary Peltola advancing into the general election for the U.S. Senate, and Senator Dan Sullivan advancing on the Republican side. Independent Bill Hill and Republican U.S. Representative Nick Begich have advanced to the general election for Alaska's only U.S. House seat. And President Trump saying Tuesday he was delaying the 50% U.S. tariffs on $20 billion worth of Canadian imports. This after the two countries reached a last-minute deal hours before the sanctions were to go into effect. The announcement, which the president made on his social media platform, buys time for negotiations and avoids, for now, another strain in already tense relations between the historic allies of the U.S. and Canada. 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
8: The defense team for Lindsey Clancy is arguing that the mom cannot be held responsible for her three children's deaths because of her mental state, but prosecutors claim that Clancy planned the killings. Psychiatric doctor Donald Condi responding to doubts the prosecution raises that Clancy never reported hearing voices until the day of the murders.
13: Miss Clancy reported she was worried that her children would be taken away from her. Perhaps by the Department of Children and Families, if she reported very severe symptoms.
8: Clancy claims she heard voices telling her to kill her children and herself. Clancy could face life in prison if she's convicted, or could be committed to a state psychiatric hospital if the jury finds her not guilty. The United Arab Emirates saying their defenses detected two ballistic missiles coming from Iran, but the IRGC has yet to claim responsibility. Fox's Jonathan Hunt.
14: Two ships hit and those two missiles directed at the UAE. So it shows that Iran is still ready and able to take offensive actions if it wishes to. The president, meantime, came out swinging, posting to Truth Social, quote, "There are no talks or conversations going on or scheduled. scheduled with the Islamic Republic of Iran. The naval blockade remains in full force and effect. The Hormuz Strait is open and operating. All water mines have been removed or detonated.
8: U.S. Special Envoy Jared Kushner in the Middle East as well. And the Pentagon says not to worry about dwindling munitions, maintaining the U.S. is ready to defeat any threat. This despite the use of large quantities of armaments in the conflict with Iran. Spokesman Michael Duffy declaring the U.S. military can defeat any threat at the time and place of our choosing. I'm Ted Lindner. This is Fox News.
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16: It's a tragedy. It's a tragedy on so many levels, but particularly just for everybody who knew Jason, his family, obviously, his friends. We think of them today.
2: Okay, well, I can't argue with that, I guess. That's the current UK Prime Minister, Andy Burnham, who's been Prime Minister for, what, a couple of weeks?
3: Well, he's a coward.
2: He's probably got a couple of weeks to go. But, I mean, that particular clip, it's a tragedy on many levels.
3: Sure.
2: He's probably emphasizing different parts of it than I am. We're talking about the suicide, the death of that nut job professor at Cambridge, which I continue to say the story is Cambridge hiring him. The story is somebody giving him a PhD. Him being a nut job is interesting, but I don't blame him for being a nut job. I blame Cambridge for elevating him. That clip we were playing yesterday where Cambridge, when they hired him, and said, "You're the world's leading expert on this BS crap." And it's BS
17: You're
2: anyway.
17: So lucky to have you.
2: But it was all phony. All of the attention should be on, "Hey, Cambridge, explain yourself. What the hell? What are your standards?"
3: The particulars are really interesting to me, but the more interesting story is the psychology here. Because, for instance, the Wall Street Journal headline, "Cambridge professor's death sparks soul searching over where to lay the blame. Jason Arday's death prompts debate over whether he was a victim of a racially charged media frenzy or a DEI push in academia." And here's where the psychology is so interesting. So the one side is claiming this guy was a fraud and he was unjustifiably elevated in the name of DEI. The other side has not denied a single syllable of that, but says, "No, it was racism." Well, wait a minute. If you can't deny a single syllable of the accusations of plagiarism and being a bad teacher and no credentials and a completely hilariously fictional life story, how in the world can you go to racism? And I've been thinking about this a lot the last week or so. There are people who have a deep psychological need to explain everything with racism. I don't quite get it, but it is their one worldview. And you can't talk them off of it. If you can't talk them off of it in this case, you can't talk them off of it.
2: That rally they had yesterday with all those people giving those crying speeches about how awful it is what the media and public did to this poor Jason Arde is just...
3: Why don't we listen to a clip real quick? 73, Michael.
15: Jason was here before the headlines. He was loved beyond them. He was known beyond them. And his life will remain infinitely larger

0: find an example of racism because it fits their worldview? I mean, I can't even figure out what's going on here.
1: That's partway there. I'll tell you this. Left, right, and center, people, all people, want simple explanations. I've been doing a bunch of reading about what's wrong with our crony capitalist economy. And though the free market, or if you prefer capitalism, say the free market. Start saying the free market. Anyway, the free market is so mobbed up and so now polluted by the effects of government cronyism, it's hardly even recognizable in a lot of sectors of it as the free market. Okay, so what's wrong with the economy? Capitalism is exploitive. We need socialism. People love simple world-explaining explanations. And a huge chunk of people, particularly young people and certainly people of the left, have bought this ridiculous gross oversimplification of the world that it's victim-oppressor. Everything's victim-oppressor. And once I have that paradigm, I can instantly see who's the good guy and who's the bad guy in every situation. People like that. And these people have bought that.
0: Yeah, that makes sense. Wow. The guy was such a fraud. I mean, he's world-class fraud. He's like Tom Hanks should play him in a movie fraud, yeah. Whatever that movie was. I mean, where you just...
1: Well, he'd have to be in blackface, and that would be controversial.
0: I mean, to not only get a PhD in a made-up study as a numbnuts, it seems... I mean, right. That was phony. The PhD is phony. But to end up at Cambridge, of all, one of the most respected universities on planet Earth for hundreds of years, is just amazing. I tip my hat to his fraud. I mean, it's some of the best fraud ever.
1: And it's so ballsy because it was so insane,
0: yeah,
1: the claims he made.
0: I guess I'm looking at it the wrong way. You need a willing participant for this kind of fraud. Okay? Right, that's right. Where I get back to the whole Cambridge is the issue. Let's talk about Cambridge.
1: Here's some lack of soul searching. Chris Smith, the chancellor of the University of Cambridge, said yesterday, it was both possible to believe in academic integrity and, quote, refuse to join in a racist feeding frenzy over a particular academic. Again, that is the head of a university declaring that an objection to this guy is racist. That is the opposite of the way a university ought to approach everything. Everything. That's horrifying that he would say that like that.
0: So I want to play this clip again. This is from some BBC piece where, you know, with the background being Cambridge hired this guy based on his resume that was so insane. And apparently they didn't check it out because they just took it on word that he ran 50 marathons in a row or whatever, all these crazy things that he made up. Anyway, listen to this.
2: And now Jason is days away from achieving another ambition.
3: Hey, so good to see you.
2: Here's his new boss at Cambridge.
3: We do have a lot of work to do, but I feel really optimistic.
4: There will be days I think this is a tokenistic appointment. What are your thoughts on this?
3: The board of electors on your interview day were absolutely unanimous. We are so lucky to have you. You are the best in the world in terms of the research that you do.
2: An extraordinary journey, but for Jason, this is not an end. It's a beginning.
0: So, hey, New York Times, the story, you want a good story? The board of electors at Cambridge, who unanimously declared this guy the world's leading expert in this made-up field. Talk about that. Now, that's an interesting story.
1: Of course. Interestingly, not everybody is on the party line. James Cleverly, who's a former UK foreign minister and is a black man, says the tragedy lies at Cambridge's feet for having hired Arday without doing due diligence and setting him up to fail. Quote, it's terrible that a man has lost his life, I think, because others were so keen on having him burnish their credentials.
0: Yeah,
1: as being woke.
0: It's the extreme version of what we've talked about before when it's so incredibly unfair to, like, put any kid, doesn't matter if they're of color or not, but any kid that you put into, like, a super difficult university when they're not qualified for it, you're putting them in a horrible

0: horrible position. Oh, my God, they're going to get there and they're going to flunk out and they're going to feel bad about themselves the rest of their lives. They're going to feel like dummies. They're going to sit in that classroom having no idea what's going on, surrounded by people way smarter than them. I've been that person before.
1: Or better prepared.
0: That's a horrible position to be in. Why would you do that to some kid? And this is an extreme example of that.
1: I say a lot of crap. I believe this is in my top 10. People on the left do this sort of thing. They promote, Duke Law, for instance, there's just a headline that the Trump administration, Department of Justice says, the Supreme Court made it clear you cannot promote people or admit people based on race. And it's illegal. It's unconstitutional. But they found ways around it. You know, tell us about your life story, including, the color of your skin and how people react to it. We're not going on race now. And they do it all the time. But so people who believe in that, elevating kids who otherwise aren't qualified for a college specifically, we'll just look at that because that's the topic at hand. They want to solve the problem at the end of the kid's education when that doesn't work. And you described it beautifully. What happens when you get an underqualified person and stick him in an elite university? Because why do they want to solve it at the end? Partly because it's easier, but partly because they are terrified at the notion of A, taking on government schools in the United States and their performance in defiance of the teachers union and progressive educators. And two, they are terrified at talking about cultural norms surrounding education. Why do Asians, Indians, Jewish folks, why do they excel so much in education? Because their culture values education. Black people, putting aside any data that exists on IQ, because the numbers are so subtle and they are blown away by many, many, many multiples by emphasis on education and dedication to education. They don't want to get into family structure and cultural norms because they're terrified of that. So what do? They try desperately to put a Band-Aid on it at the very end of the process.
0: Yeah, we do that. The advantage being a melting pot that you can take white people out of it and go with other minorities and see, wow, culturally, people from India, people that come here from Nigeria who are also black, whatever, culturally, they do better than white kids.
1: Oh, yeah, they kick the white kids' ass because they believe in working hard and that education is absolutely necessary to a successful life. That's it. That's the problem. But nobody wants to hear it. You either get called a racist or are accused of victim blaming. My system, my solution, little black kids have a future. Your prescription, you elevate a few into universities where they can't survive and they flunk out. Yeah. Who's the racist? End of screed.
0: The soft bigotry of low expectations.
1: Ding.
0: Got an interesting text I was talking about. I was so excited that both my kids, two different high schools, have strict cell phone rules. I got a reality check on the public school from a text. Because I know lots of schools nationwide are going the right direction on cell phones, thank God. Among other things we can talk about coming up, stay here.
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1: Marco Rubio revealed that RFK Jr. travels with a cooler full of sauerkraut. Immediately triggering a travel warning advising that no one walk behind RFK.
2: That's childish.
3: I'd say.
2: Lowbrow.
3: Hey, I don't appreciate it. A quick follow-up, and then we'll move on from the Jason Arday story, the nut job Cambridge professor who killed himself when he got exposed. Coleman Hughes writing in the Free Press about that. Coleman Hughes, a black journalist. But writing that people love the archetypal up-from-nothing black intellectual. White liberals wanted him to fit this fantastic mold, so they ignored his obvious lies. But here's the thing. We already have many examples of up-from-nothing black intellectuals who go on to intellectual greatness. It's just that they usually turn out to be conservatives.
4: Right.
3: Or if not conservatives, then at least out of step with the left-wing religion of racial justice. That is true.
2: That's a really good point, Coleman.
3: Well said. I can think of several names come to mind, but...
2: So here's one more comment from Lord Woolley, who is black, commenting on the Jason Arday scandal. He's a Brit. The whole of the black community and black academics have been brought into this debate as though we don't belong in these positions because we are collectively the diversity, equity, and inclusion hires. Yes. Yes. That's the problem, sir, with the Jason Arday DEI hires. It shades all black academics as probably a DEI guy. Yes, that's the problem. You're pointing it out like it hadn't occurred to us. Good Lord. His name's Thomas Sowell. Look him up.
3: So speaking of schools, one kid started high school yesterday. Other one starts next week. Two different high schools. I was happy to see the beginning of the year, emails from both schools. This year, no cell phones in the classroom. In the one school, you got to put it in a plastic bag at the office or something like that. You pick it up at the end of the day. You're not even allowed to have it at lunch hour. I love that. Can't believe it took us this long to get there. But the public school also has got a no cell phone rule. But I got this text. Fellas, I'm a teacher in the area. I send my daughters to a private school and kids are not allowed to use cell phones there, and it has actual teeth behind the policy at the private school. Drive to my job at a public school. Again, this is a teacher at a public school, and kids treat the cell phone rule like jaywalking. Several tiered interventions with no repercussions unless you cuss the teacher out. Then the school sends you to a restorative room where they give you a granola bar and juice. It's absolutely ridiculous. So, while I was excited about the fact that they finally are willing to say out loud that cell phones in the classroom are a bad idea, at least at that particular public school, and this doesn't surprise me, I'm going to be so mad if it turns out they don't enforce it at my kid's school. They don't enforce the rule because they're freaking cowards.
2: We've got such a good story about restorative justice. Rapists shouldn't go to prison. They should face a care and accountability circle. According to leading professors at elite universities in America.
3: Yeah, this isn't nut picking. Well, they are nuts, but they're actual professors who have influence. Wait till you hear these people. You will not believe it.
0: Armstrong and Getty.
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1: We'll have to get to that piece in the New York Times about celibacy is the new cool thing among Gen Z.
2: No, it's not. Wow. Wow. Important stuff to talk about, but first, a glimpse into my exciting celebrity lifestyle. During the commercial break, I was trying to deal with that. I've got some test results coming in. I'm seeing my doctor later today. And the lab where I get my test results, you got their app, right? So you can see results, or you can go in through the internet. Well, through the app, they're like, sorry, wrong password. If I go through the browser, they're like, hey, Joe, how you doing? Come on in.
1: Of course.
2: And I attempted to fix this in the app. And it appeared to be fixed, but then it says, all right, enter all your information. Like you're a brand new person that's never heard of before. Mm-hmm. And I had the sense, and this is correct. If I live 30 more years, I will die with this unresolved. It is unresolvable. You already have an account. All right, let me try that account. Sorry, account not recognized thing.
1: That sort of thing makes me insane. Doing it with both kids, getting them ready for high school and trying to log into it, because everything is a website between Google Classroom and the school enrollment and everything like that. And it's all passwords and your password, your PIN, and it doesn't matter. Ah.
2: So we have talked at length about restorative justice, this absolutely Looney Tunes, far left progressive model of behavior correction. It's been most notable in schools.
1: I dealt with it a lot.
2: You've called it the heyday of bullying when restorative justice came in.
1: Absolutely.
2: Yeah, so you punch somebody in the face, totally unprovoked, and they defend themselves. Number one, well, say they don't defend themselves. You sit in a restorative justice circle where everybody shares their feelings about, why did you decide to punch him in the face? How did you feel about getting punched in the face there? Aren't we all better? And you get sent off with no repercussions. Or, God forbid, that the person on the receiving end of the punch in the face should try to defend themselves. Then they're equal in every way with the original puncher. It's an insane system of non-justice woke nonsense that could never, ever work. Where human beings were involved, and that's self-evident to a lot of us. But the far left, they've signed on to this wholesale, including not just in schools, but in society. What you're about to hear is a conversation between keeping in mind that we played last week, I guess it was, or 2 weeks ago, the professor from Yale Law, the leading law school in America, the head of it, talking about how teenagers should get extra votes because kids know better what their best interests are than their parents. I mean, that's how out these people are. But so this is a professor from Seattle University and another from Birkbeck College, which is part of the University of London, talking about restorative justice in criminal law, including rapists. We'll start with AD. This is Dean Spade from Seattle University.
3: Care and accountability circles work better than punishing people who have engaged in sexual harm to make them stop.
2: Care and accountability circles work better than punishing people who have engaged in sexual violence to make them stop.
1: I want that guy with me if I'm ever in a bar fight, I'll tell you that.
2: I think this is actually appropriate to describe these fellows. The guy who you just heard talking is a very effeminate looking little fella who's made a nice try at a mustache. The other guy who you're not going to hear for several more clips wasn't sure he was a dude for a while. And the only reason I point that out is because years ago, I came across this quote that women, a lot of women, not all women by any means, but a lot of women and effeminate males look at topics, ideas through the lens of acceptability rather than true or false. Acceptability rather than rightness, because they need to be protected by a group because they are not physically robust. And there's absolutely truth to this in human relations. Won't get into it, but these guys are the poster children for they'd better have a bunch of them because they're so effeminate.
1: I can't grow a great mustache myself. I don't feel like it's a character flaw or a political position.
2: I'm just trying to paint a picture. That's what I do. I paint pictures with words. Anyway, back to the mustachioed Dean Spade.
3: It's like abolitionism is so pragmatic, and yet, ironically, we are always accused of being utopic. Like, we're accused of being utopians. You can't live anywhere, and you can't work anywhere. You know, our applied to green trans people, instead of trying to be like, no, we're not sex offenders. It's like, this is a made up concept used to target our communities and many communities. And like, our movements are too small to like meet the needs of the people in our communities that are in crisis, and to like launch like effective struggles to like stop the cops from raiding the park and stop the, you know, stop the pipeline and, you know, like shut down the weapons manufacturer. Like, we need to do all of that. And we need so many more people.
2: Okay, it's worth pointing out that, yes, they use a lot of terminology that the rest of us are scratching our heads at because they're academics. But one thing I did pick up on, and I've got some other stuff on this later, but they're talking about raiding parks where people are, like, hooking up for gay sex or trans sex or whatever, and how that's part of the struggle. And I've got all sorts of stuff on a lot of the people who were very, very early in normalizing transsexualism and that sort of thing were also avowed pedophiles and believed in that there's nothing wrong with an adult having sex with a child. It has to do with erasing all lines of acceptability or unacceptability in sexual practice. I think these people are nuts. But the
1: park,
2: anyway,
1: the park is several steps below a crappy hotel room.
2: I don't know. You're there in nature. You got the breeze rustling through the trees.
1: In a city park?
2: I don't know. Maybe it's a nice park. Mm-hmm. Anyway, back to the dean.
3: And so our job is not to be, no, we're not sexual predators. It's to be like, wow, who are all the people who that kind of frame, like sex workers and black moms and others who get like brought into these extreme sexualized, stigmatized categories. Those are our people. That we need to disarm that tool from our opponents by being in solidarity with everybody else who is the target of that tool.
1: I have trouble understanding what
2: that including rapists and pedophiles.
1: Yeah, that's the headline.
2: Play 80 again real quick, Michael.
3: Care and accountability circles work better than punishing people who have engaged in sexual harm to make them stop.
1: Engaged in sexual harm is what you call a rapist.
2: Yeah. All right, one more from the robust Dean Spade.
3: Liberalism is so insidious in having captured all of our imaginations. So when people resist so many forms of like real horrible violence, their intentions are so good. They want to stop something horrible from happening or get some kind of freedom. And then the go-to is always these liberal frames that are, I think, indistinguishable from like carceral or rights. It's dependent on law. Like, it's just like, it's all these same pieces.
1: Wow.
2: These people are teaching your children.
1: The intentions are good. Yes. Stopping rapists from continuing to rape. Those are good intentions. But then they get all carceral. That would be as in incarcerating, putting in jail.
2: A rapist in prison. Yes.
1: So a lot, this stuff is all over Twitter. If you're ever on Twitter, you can find endless people talking like this. And then sometimes I call that nut picking, where you just pick some random nut job to play a clip of it and act like that's the other side. But these guys are professors. Yeah. This is not nutpicking. These are people in a position of power teaching children.
2: Let's give the Brit some. This is S. Lamble from Birkbeck College at the University of London.
4: Sex exceptionalism is where it kind of people, it's like the what about the rapist question. So as soon as sexual politics come into play, then people, you know, it's like, I'm an abolitionist except for rapist, or I'm an abolitionist except for this and that situation. And I think that's because the claims of sexual violence that were used and are being used against trans people in this country, because it's both left and right that are making those claims, they become very difficult to challenge, because it's like, well, of course we don't support people who perpetrate sexual violence. And so I think we need to have some harder conversations. And that's why the book is trying to grapple with some difficult cases. I don't want to shy away from those cases. I want to talk about those cases and say, yes, we still need to have a politics of solidarity and a politics of no one is disposable.
1: Wow. So their thing is, they don't like the fact that like rapists get singled out as extra bad and thrown in jail.
2: Right. Right. Yeah.
1: Wow.
2: So
1: Like, because it's a sex-related crime, it gets treated worse or something?
2: Well, or that it's sexual exceptionalism. Rape, like transsexualism, like homosexuality, like being a minor attracted individual. That's the new term. And folks, seriously, they are trying in universities and in liberal enclaves right now to decriminalize being a minor attracted individual because they don't like the term pedophile. That it's all on the same spectrum and we all need to study it and have care and accountability circles if somebody steps outside the norms, and we shouldn't resort to carceral realities.
1: Wow. How do you get this crazy?
2: Yeah, I know.
1: Too much education?
2: Academia.
1: That is something.
2: Yeah. I'm telling you.
1: And then you've got the, like, what you were either hinting at or stating outright, that in some cases they got some sexual issues. So they're dressing it up in academics while knowingly, or maybe not knowingly, maybe they don't even realize that they're trying to justify they got some sexual proclivities that aren't exactly acceptable by most.
2: And they don't like being looked at as a weirdo, which yeah. I get.
1: I don't like it either. I've lived it my whole life.
2: So they're dressing it up in academia. Sometimes they're dressing it up in sequence, but, you know, to each their own.
1: Hey.
2: Word from our friends at Blue Collar Dollar. These are good people.
1: Yeah. We're talking about people that get out there. You're getting up early. You're going out. You're doing the hard work every single day. 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
2: I'll do that.
1: I'm picturing several people I know who would fit that description, who should give Blue Collar Dollar a call.
2: Yeah,
1: Back to the university professors, the crazy people. So can they accept the fact that some people are just animals?
2: No. Predators? No. No, they absolutely don't accept that. Partly because they believe in the whole critical theory thing that there are no knowable truths. Everything is just a societal norm. For instance, men can have babies. If your society says men can have babies, yeah. There are no bedrock truths.
1: I guess if you're willing to go as far as men can have babies and women can have penises, you're willing to say there's no such thing as a rapist.
2: Oh, boy, I've got a funny joke right now.
1: But yeah, maybe for the podcast?
2: Yeah, I don't know. I was going to say women can have penises. I was going to say they can have mine. But I'm faithfully married. So that would be wildly inappropriate. So I won't say that.
1: You see, that kind of joke fits in because I'm kind of addicted to Tires, that TV show on Netflix. God, I love Tires. That is so good.
2: What?
1: I've talked about
2: I know nothing about this.
1: Oh, you don't? What? Oh, okay.
2: Maybe I was on vacation.
1: Season 3 just came out. Shane Gillis, they all work at a garage, and it is some lowbrow.
2: Oh, you did mention that. Sorry.
1: It is some lowbrow dude humor. I'll tell you that.
5: Got to check this out.
1: It's very funny, and it's hard for me to stop watching.
5: I was watching it last night.
1: That's a funny show.
2: Oh.
1: But you got
2: you're a Tires gal, Katie. Uh-huh. I haven't even seen it, and I can sense that.
1: Yeah. Shane Gillis with way more range acting than I thought, because they got a kind of a Ross Rachel plot going with falling in love and everything like that. And he's got some serious range in addition to the really lowbrow high school jokes. That's a funny show. It's interesting. The first six episodes, I saw him on Fallon the other night. To get it started, he financed the first six episodes himself with his stand-up money. And so it was really low budget. And as he said, you can tell. But then it got picked up by Netflix and season 3 just came out. Pretty damn funny show if you're the right kind of person. A GLP-1 update, among other things, on the way. Stay here.
0: Armstrong and Getty.
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1: I want to talk about the coverage that story is getting about the USS Abraham Lincoln and how long it's been at sea and all that sort of stuff in just a second. But another GLP-1 thing that I've noticed today, since I've only been on the drug for 2 days, I just am not craving coffee at all. Which is, that's interesting. As a caffeine addict of the extreme type, just like, I've had some because I feel kind of sluggish, but I don't have that, oh, caffeine, give me caffeine feeling that I've had for the past 50 years.
2: Heard that about booze, too.
3: Yep.
2: The emotional, oh, yeah, just doesn't come.
1: But did you read somewhere that it makes you, can make you flat? Because I definitely don't want that. Like, just
2: emotionally
1: overall.
2: Just flat, yeah. I think that's fairly rare. I don't know any. I think we may have gotten an email from somebody who had that happen. Although, I was chatting with my wife about this. I said, look, we, with all due modesty, talk to many, many thousands of people. So if something affects 0.5% of people, we'll hear from them.
1: Have you had the coffee thing, Katie? Or can you drink coffee? You're breastfeeding. I don't remember.
3: Is that I'm fine with coffee. I have not had that with coffee, but I have had it with alcohol.
1: Interesting.
3: Where, you know, we'll go to dinner and everybody will order a drink and I'm just kind of like, meh.
1: Yeah, that's the way I was last night with the potato chips. That was the most shocking one to me. I ate a couple of potato chips kind of as an experiment, and I was like, yeah, I don't really want another potato. I've never not wanted another potato chip in my life. And just wasn't there. It's weird. I don't know. It also did make me a little nauseous, so a couple of potato chips made me a little nauseous. I don't like that. Mm. So we haven't talked much about this story that is being used mostly by the media to attack Trump. About the USS Abraham Lincoln. It has now set the record for deployment at sea without sailors ever being able to set foot on the ground, which is, you know, probably by definition not a good thing. But Elliot Ackerman's got a piece in the Free Press today. I'm a big fan of his just because I read his book, The Fifth Something.
2: Fifth Chapter.
1: Mm-hmm. Was it the fifth chapter? Are you sure?
2: The fifth
1: something.
2: Default.
1: Fifth column
2: level.
1: Anyway, best military book I've ever read about U.S. wars and serving and all that sort of stuff. Really, really good. And he doesn't like the coverage. He says that these sorts of conditions are a regular part of being a soldier. The media is just using this to beat up on Trump. If you want to worry about mental crisis in our military, we have thousands of people in the military committing suicide every single year. That's a story. Pay attention to it. Write about that. Let's figure that problem out. But this ship being at sea this long, while not great, is not worth the amount of coverage it's gotten.
2: Yeah, we had one correspondent say, you know, in today's atmosphere, if the guys were getting full Brazilian steakhouse dinners every night, somebody would be writing that it's horrible. And if they were resorting to cannibalism and throwing themselves overboard by the hundreds, there are certain people in the media who would say everything's going great. You just can't trust the media.
1: Yeah, as he writes, this incident has become a cause célèbre in the media, which appears happy to leave readers with the misperception that long deployments and physically strained sailors in the U.S. Navy represent a situation unique to Trump's war in Iran. He's willing to discuss it as a maybe we shouldn't have deployments this long or treat all of our military better or whatever. But to act
2: maybe
1: like
2: we
1: this
2: should
1: is
2: poop
1: a,
2: or get off the pot.
1: But yeah. Pretending this is a seriously unique situation and only to Trump. And he is no Trump fan, I guarantee you, having read his book.
2: Elliot Ackerman's excellent book is The Fifth Act, America's End in Afghanistan, and it is so good.
1: Oh, it's amazing if you haven't read it. If you missed the segment, get the podcast Armstrong and Getty on demand.
0: Armstrong and Getty.

0: y'all don't mind if we get serious for just a moment.
1: How serial?
0: There's an 11-year-old girl in Mississippi, and her name's Kate Hargett. She's fighting a rare and serious disease. And like so many other kids her age, she seems to really enjoy football. She was recently at a Saints practice, eyes wide, hitting a little touchdown dance for the cameras. But behind that very bright energy is a tough medical battle. Kate needs a bone marrow donor, and her family's been searching since last December. There's a Facebook group for her called Team Kate. Now, I should point out, Kate is spelled C-A-T-E. The good news is people are stepping up. The New Orleans Saints have opened their platform to help spread the word. Very cool. And other players from the team, even the visiting Jaguars, spent some time with her. Because of that kind of visibility, nearly 10,000 new people have already joined the donor registry.
2: Wow, it's working.
0: So this is where we're hoping our listeners come in. Finding a match can be life-changing, and the more people who register, the better Kate's chances are. It's a simple cheek swab, quick, painless, free in most cases, through something called Be the Match or similar registries online. 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Share Kate's story. And if you're able, support the family however you can as they navigate this medical journey.
2: Well, all right, then.
0: Yeah.
2: You got your own bone marrow out?
0: Well, I just found out about it this morning, but yeah, I'd like to.
2: Yeah, get it out.
0: Yeah, give her a whirl.
2: Whip some bone marrow out on them.
0: I learned about this at 4:10 a.m. while I was walking Milton.
2: Aww.
0: I looked at my phone and I saw I had a message from, what's the listener's name here? His name is Rob. Rob lives in Greenwood, Mississippi. Longtime 10%er, listens religiously through the app. And he wanted to contact me. I guess this little girl lives in Greenwood, desperately searching for the bone marrow donor. So anyway, that's the story. If y'all don't mind checking it out, Team Kate, C-A-T-E, Team Kate.
2: Excellent work. Yeah. I hope it helps. Sounds like they've already got quite a bit working there. That's good.
0: Yeah, but I mean, think about how many other kids are out there.
1: Oh, I know.
0: Right? We don't know much in this world. We're just a bunch of crazy hooligans on a morning. Just a motley crew of breakfast sandwich eating, coffee sipping morons. But if we could help find a bone marrow donor for a little girl.
2: Yeah. Yeah, y'all are all of that and more besides.
0: Yeah, you're part of this.
2: Yeah, no, I'm gonna step back from all that.
0: You're not gonna help a little girl with a rare bone.
3: I think you just don't want to be a Nimrod like the rest of us.
2: No, I ain't gonna be no Nimrod.
0: Our research suggests that self-deprecating humor is good for ratings.
2: Is that right?
0: Yeah, that's what the.

0: They don't have the death penalty, if I'm not mistaken. So,
1: probably not.
0: So by postponing the trial, all they're doing is getting the kind of results they would have gotten with a guilty conviction. He'll just sit in a concrete cell.
1: Right.
0: Nothing happens.
1: He'll just sit around, and which is what he's supposed to be doing for the rest of his life anyway.
0: Right.
1: Just sitting around.
0: Enjoy.
1: Doing nothing except, you know, sponging off the taxpayers.
0: Is New York one of those states where he can identify as a woman?
1: Probably.
0: And then if he does he have to get the reverse adenectomy, or does he?
1: Oh, I don't think you have to prove anything. You just say it, claim it. It's done. It's the, you know, he said he is. She is. He's a she.
0: So yeah. If they move him to the women's prison.
1: Uh-huh. Oh, they'll lose their minds over there.
0: Oh, for that.
1: Here come those eyebrows.
0: Here comes eyebrows.
1: Mm-hmm.
0: Mm-mm-mm.
1: I hate to see it.
0: Me too.
1: I don't know what they're going to do with him in the meantime.
0: Well, at least it's not us.
1: No. And in the Iranian world, Oman's, is that how you say it? Oman or Oman? Oman, I heard.
0: Depends who you ask. Yeah, we can't even agree on Iran or Iran.
1: Yeah. Mm, much less Qatar. Qatar.
0: Qatar, yeah.
1: Yeah.
0: I don't know how to pronounce it. I just know I'm not going to go there.
1: No, I'm not going there. Oman has been warned by Trump. Trump's like Psycho in Stripes. You know, where he sits around and he's like, any of you guys call me, what was his name? I love it. How quick
0: Francis
1: whipped that out. Yeah. Anybody call me Francis, I'll kill you. Anybody touch my stuff, I'll kill you. Well, Trump's like, Oman's getting in the way. I'm going to bomb the bejesus out of you. He didn't say bejesus. He's going to bomb the holy hell. Well, he didn't say that either. He's going to bomb them a lot, though. Yeah. Anybody gets in Trump's way while he's trying to settle this Iranian deal, I'm going to blow you up, too. And then, of course, you need Hulka to sit there and go, lighten up, Donald.
0: What? You know,
1: but he probably won't.
0: Probably not, no. I feel like I would have been really good in that movie. Like, if I was in Stripes, I would have really added something.
1: Oh, I don't doubt that. But what I'm kind of confused about is, what was that news story about, besides Donald Trump wanting to blow people up? It's about Oman.
0: Oh, what about him?
1: Well, they're getting mouthy. Trump says they're getting in the way of a deal that he's trying to work out. I don't know, you know, they just stepped in the creek and muddied up the water. Now can't nobody get a drink.
0: BBC reports.
1: Again, I'm lost at your.
0: Trump is threatening to bomb U.S. ally Oman if they get in the way of the Iran deal.
1: What'd I just say?
0: Yeah.
1: How come I say it and y'all don't get it? And he says it and it's like, oh, yeah, that makes sense.
0: USA Today reports Trump mental decline has us threatening allies. Real quick, everybody want to explain to me how Oman is our ally? What are we getting from Oman? What are they doing for me?
1: A whole lot of headaches right now, looks like.
0: That's right. Oman strikes me as the kind of guy when you're at a bar and there's a guy mouthing off to your girlfriend, and like one of your friends who's had a few too many to drink, he takes that guy's side. He's like, well, you know, bro, your girlfriend, what, did bump his drink.
1: Uh-oh.
0: It's like, dude, you're going to make me fight you and this?
1: Now it's gone. Yeah, it's over now.
0: If I got to fight, if I have to fight him, I'm fighting you first. First, Bill or Tanner or whatever your name is.
1: Tanner again?
0: Braden. What's Skyler, you know, whatever.
1: Oh, no.
0: Philippe, it could be a foreign kid. I know foreigners.
1: Oh, you do?
0: Sure, don't you?
1: But it's the people that live in your hallway. That's the foreigners you know, right?
0: You wouldn't believe it. Oh, yeah.
1: They should get an apartment and stop living in the hall.
0: No, they have apartments.
1: Yeah. Oh, do they?
0: It's like the United Nations where I live.
1: Well, this Iran fight we got going on, this Israeli-Hamas thing that's going on, all that pales in comparison to the really big battle that's taking place right now. As Oprah Winfrey has washed her hands of Dr. Phil and Dr. Oz over their whole pro-Trump politics. She's done with them. They're dead to her. Oh, this is a battle that is going to get ugly.
0: Okay, so what does that mean exactly? Because she doesn't have a show anymore, and they've moved on to other things in life. So what?
1: They have to know that when they wake up every morning, when they lay their head down at night, and every moment in between, that Oprah's done with them. Yeah, that stings, doesn't it?
0: But done how? What were they going to do? Scissor?
1: You just don't get it. She is disavowing any connection with these people now because of Trump derangement syndrome.
0: Like disavowing, like denying a connection to them, or

0: they shut up at her house with a flat tire, she wouldn't call them a mechanic.
1: All of that and more besides. It's just ugly. That's what it is.
0: And why would you ask Oprah to call a mechanic about a flat tire? Just change it yourself, Dr. Phil.
1: Exactly.
0: Not even a real doctor, much less a guy that could change a tire.
1: I think Dr. Phil would probably have to call Dr. Oz to help him. I think they'd both probably be in over their heads.
0: Who would you, if you had to, who would you ask for help from?
1: Oh, if I had to, that.
0: Yeah. Both your arms got cut off. You can't change the tire. Dr. Oz is there. Dr. Phil's there. Who do you turn to for help?
1: I don't know the difference between them, to be honest with you.
0: The chubby one is the fake doctor.
1: One of them's bald-headed and one of them ain't.
0: One of them's Egyptian? Is he Egyptian?
1: I think so.
0: Yeah. Well, you know how they are.
1: Mm-hmm.
0: Always,
1: don't we, though?
0: Always walking funny.
1: Yeah.
0: And you couldn't even do that dance because your arms are cut off.
1: I don't have arms.
0: Right.
2: Obviously, I'm a complete and utter clown, and you've exposed me as such, because when I say that I have proof, and you ask me for the proof, and I say that the proof is so that I just told you I had the proof, well, that's really not much proof, is it?
3: Walton and Johnson.
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0: I hope everybody's twisting right now. That's what she's supposed to do.
1: I like Chuck Berry. I like everything he ever recorded except that sex tape. That was weird.
0: You didn't care for his sex tape?
1: No, I thought it was we're not even going to describe it. Instead, I'll tell you this. Big news from the Nancy Guthrie search.
2: That's the old lady that went missing, and her daughter was on TV and just, you know, saying, help, help, find her. And they didn't find her.
1: They have found the human remains, ladies and gentlemen.
0: They found some human remains?
1: That's correct.
0: Okay.
1: 84-year-old Nancy Guthrie, mother of Today's Show co-host Savannah Guthrie, went missing back in February, allegedly abducted from her Tucson, Arizona home. No arrests, no publicly identified suspects. The case has dragged on for 6 months and has been described by the family as agonizing and unending trauma. Now, there's a new development. August 17th, Pima County Sheriff's Department confirms the human remains discovered in the desert near West Ajo Way.
0: Uh-huh.
1: About 15 miles from Nancy's home are not hers. It's someone else. Some other
0: day. Oh, disappointment.
1: Yeah.
0: They didn't find her.
1: Officials say no link to her case at this time.
0: They're assuming that they are, you know, searching the desert for a shallow grave, if you will, because the kidnappers confessed in their second ransom note that she kind of died on them when they didn't, bring her medicine to her.
1: Any discovery of human remains near a long-missing person's home naturally raises hopes and fears, but officials are saying there's no connection between... So imagine you're the family of the actual dead person they found.
2: Yeah, and all they're talking about is that it's not Nancy. Not telling you who it is. It's just not the one we were looking for, so never mind.
1: Hey, everyone, they finally found Delma. Aww. We were hoping it was Nancy.
0: What a letdown.
1: But our mom's been missing for 5 years.
0: Yeah.
1: Oh, well, who cares?
2: Just how many unmarked graves of bones are out there in that little desert community?
1: I got to figure it's probably the second best place in the country to hide a dead body.
0: First being?
1: Somewhere in the south where it's humid.
0: Between Los Angeles and Las Vegas. It's a nice long stretch of desert out there.
1: But the problem with that is if you're hiding a dead body, and believe me, I've never hid one. I could only imagine. It's dry. So isn't there sort of a mummification? If you killed a person and you needed to hide the dead body, and this is all a hypothetical, mm-hmm. I would think you'd want it to be hidden somewhere where it would disintegrate.
0: Or just not be found.
1: Right.
0: It doesn't matter if it's to just dig a hole out in the desert. It's just thousands of acres of nothing. And, you bury somebody out there, they're gone.
1: Well, that's what I'm saying. Second best place.
2: Unless the animals come by and dig it up. You know, you got to watch out for that kind of stuff. Them animals will smell it. They'll start digging.
1: Coyotes.
2: Oh, yeah, they'll get there.
1: Absolutely. Marmot,
2: probably not.
1: Chupacabra.
2: Oh, yeah, definitely.
1: Sure, chupacabra.
2: Sure.
1: Absolutely. Any discovery of human remains is a big deal, but unfortunately, that's not what happened here. When remains turn up this close to an unsolved abduction, how long should the public wait for confirmation before the rumor mill takes over?
2: Oh, there's no waiting. Rumors take off instantly. The rumors fly faster than facts. Didn't somebody say that once?
1: Also, for the record, they're not saying it's not Nancy. They're just saying there's no connection at this time. Does that make you think there's still a chance it's Nancy?
0: I thought they did say it's not Nancy. I thought that's what I read.
1: The exact quote says no connection at this time.
0: At this time?
1: Well, you'd think they'd be able to do a quick DNA match on that, so probably not. But then again, you never know.
2: Yeah, you never know. You know how you're not supposed to leave your kids in the car? Especially if it's hot outside and you just walk away and leave them in there.
1: My girlfriend, who investigates these things for a living, tells me this time of year there's a lot of those cases.
2: Well, you also probably shouldn't leave a bear in your car, and I'm sure nobody left it there.
1: While it's hot out?
2: But this will tell you exactly how tough it is on kids. Imagine if a bear can't handle it, and that's what happened. They said a bear died after getting trapped inside of a car in Colorado Springs. They're reminding residents, lock your cars, because bears know how to work the door handle. I don't know if you've seen that videos or not, but bears can open car doors, pickup truck doors. They can also just, pull a window out or bust it open or whatever and get in there. This bear apparently figured out how to open the door, got in, door shut behind it, trapped it in a hot car and it died. So yeah, your little kindergartner ain't gonna have much of a chance if a bear can't handle it.
1: Mm-mm-mm.
2: Well, that's a good heads up.
1: And just for the record, we're talking about a wild animal, not the kind of bear you'd find in Mr. Kenneth's neighborhood.
2: I don't even know what that means.
1: Do you want to explain it to him?
2: Oh, no.
1: I live near two bears.
2: Is that right?
1: Yeah, they're nice guys. They're very quiet, polite. Once in a while, they'll order a shirt online that doesn't fit either of them because they're big. And they'll come over before they return it. They'll go, Kenny, does this fit you?
2: Do you want that? Well, it might fit, but is it also your style? Does the color complement your complexion? There's a lot of things to take into consideration about that. Then, oh, it fit. I'll just wear it.
1: All right. The other day, one of them came over with a shirt he ordered off Lululemon. And he told me it wasn't long enough for his torso because he's got the roundness here.
2: Yeah.
1: And he's like, I was like, Lululemon, I don't know if I'd wear that. So I put it on. It's just a plain gray workout shirt. I put it on. I was like, damn it. It fits really good. It's like, now I own a Lululemon shirt.
2: And it feels good, too. It's quality materials.
1: It is.
2: Yes.
1: Yeah, now, for the record.
2: I am aware.
1: Now, I'm not. This isn't a commercial for Lululemon. We've actually heard, what is it, that Lululemon has chemicals. Have you heard about this? There was a Ken Paxton lawsuit with Lululemon because there's chemicals the women were getting in their vajayjays.
2: Oh, dear.
1: Lululemon probed.
2: I try not to read stuff like that.
1: Lululemon probed by Texas AG. For potential use of PFAs, do you know what that is? Perfluoroalkyl and
2: something made with a petroleum product, I'm sure.
1: Forever chemicals. They don't break down easily. They could potentially cause a range of health issues, kidney disease, low birth weight, and certain cancers. But boy, does that shirt look good on me. When I put it, I'm like, wow, it just fits right, you know?
2: That's good to know.
1: All the right places. Sure, you get kidney disease and you know, microplastics in your testicles.
2: Yeah, but that's years, probably months or years later. You know, right now, you want to look good.
1: Yeah.
2: Yeah. Put that shirt on, man. That's your favorite shirt now?
1: Nah, but it was free. It's like a what's your favorite kind of beer, Billy?
2: Oh, yeah, complimentary.
1: Complimentary beer is delicious.
2: Yeah.
1: How much is this beer? Oh, you're buying them. PBR? Sure, I'll have two PBRs. I don't care if it tastes like deer piss. I'm drinking it.
2: Yeah, combine them together. You got maybe one good, decent beer.
1: Yeah.
2: Yeah, who knows?
1: All right, we hadn't talked about this, but I just got a text from Praline a minute ago asking me what we knew about James Tallarico hiring former staffers of John Cornyn.
2: Well, at least once we've heard of. I saw the story this morning. One of Cornyn's people is now working for Tally.

0: my baby.
1: ZZ Top rarely known for sad music, but I think this is one song that certainly fits the moment. It's called Sure Got Cold After the Rain Fell.
2: That seems appropriate this morning. And if you haven't heard, we lost another member of ZZ Top yesterday. Frank Beard is gone at 77 years. Way too soon.
1: It's no secret to our longtime listeners, ZZ Top's been a pretty big part of this radio show for about 40 years. And, you know, you lived right over there.
2: Yeah.
1: Fort Bend County. Who knew the whole time he was Indian?
2: Yeah, who knew? I mean, they don't let you live there unless you're Indian, right? So, I mean, that's the rule.
1: Frank Beard was the only member of the famously bearded ZZ Top who usually didn't have a long beard.
2: Yeah.
1: Typically just had a mustache. But his real surname is Beard. Billy Gibbons once joked that Frank's beard was on his driver's license.
2: Oh, that's cute.
1: And that he could go shopping without being recognized.
2: probably kind of handy occasionally.
1: He finally grew a short one in 2013. His early nickname was Rube on ZZ Top's first album, Tres Hombres. He was credited as Rube Beard, or Ruby Beard. Before ZZ Top, he and Dusty Hill played in an unauthorized U.S. touring version of the British band The Zombies in the late 60s. Mm. And this is before CNN and Twitter and stuff. So audiences thought they were seeing the real group.
2: Nobody outed them at that time.
1: Yeah, the actual Zombies had recorded an album. It had a couple of hits. And then they immediately broke up. So in America, you know, time of the season, where were the other ones? Tell Her No, She's Not There. Mm. Oddly enough, very rarely is there a popular rock band that starts with the letter Z. He was in two of them.
2: Yeah, really? Think about that.
1: Yeah. Beard joined Billy Gibbons first after moving sidewalks, then recommended Dusty Hill, his former bandmate from groups like American Blues and the Warlocks. Isn't it incredible? They had pretty much the same lineup the whole time they were a band.
2: Yeah.
1: How many people could say that?
2: It's tricky.
1: I made a point yesterday on social media that we lost a legendary drummer, and some guy, probably a percussionist, in the comment section, it's like, well, Kenny, you know, he was the right drummer for that band. It's like, up yours, buddy. Let the body get cold first before you start comparing. You know, he's no Neil Peart. Shut the F up.
2: Yeah, no kidding.
1: He was the star quarterback on his high school team, Irving, Texas, by the way. Not always just a Houston area boy. Inspired by the reaction the Beatles got from female fans, he took up drums as a teenager, not surprising. And I think it worked.
2: I think so, yeah.
1: He was known as the king of practical jokes, harmless practical jokes within ZZ Top. He had a quick, dry sense of humor. Offstage, he owned and ran the Top 40 Ranch in Richmond, Texas. My girlfriend used to own a flower shop out there and revealed to me yesterday that he was a somewhat regular customer. I was like, how have we never talked about this?
2: And that just never came up, huh?
1: He died. I was like, she's like, what's wrong? We're on the phone. I was like, you know, Frank Beard died.
2: Yeah.
1: She's like, you like ZZ Top? I was like, are you kidding?
2: This was news to her?
1: Yeah. I don't think she's ever listened to the show.
2: I think not, yeah.
1: It's like, ZZ Top is one of the reasons I moved to Houston. Mm. I didn't know much about Houston, but I loved ZZ Top. Well, it must not be that bad. ZZ Top's from there.
2: If you want to enjoy some ZZ Top this weekend, they will play two shows at the Moody Theater in Austin, Texas. Frank Beard's one of his favorites in a city that had been a second home to him. And so whoever's, you know, backup drummer now will be putting on two shows in Austin. They did cancel concerts in Salt Lake City and Colorado Springs.
1: Seventh generation Texan. His family history in the Lone Star State goes back to the 1830s. Frank Beard is as Texas as Stephen Austin, Sam Houston, as fatty brisket, as as pork tacos. Man, he was the real deal. And just a cool guy.
2: Yep.
1: So no matter what happens on the show today, no matter what we talk about, just know we're thinking about Frank, the greatest drummer from the most Indian part of the state. Apparently other stuff happened yesterday too.
2: Yeah. Things continue to do that.
1: Yeah. But I don't know. You know,
2: we have mentioned before, you especially have warned us many times about getting in one of those helicopters. I don't trust them. And when I was younger, I did. I went to Hawaii years ago. The kids were little. We took one of those helicopter tours of the volcano in Maui and flew over it. It was just gorgeous up there. It's beautiful. And, of course, the one you get in, that's not going to crash, although they do crash occasionally. And I was just looking at a story here. Your uncle, apparently, it did not put the word out to these honeymooners from the United Kingdom. Happy couple on their honeymoon in Greece. Take a helicopter from one spot to another, some island a few miles out that way. And as it's coming in for a landing, they don't know why. Something broke, mechanical failure probably. Weather was fine. Pilot, very experienced, having a nice day. And all of a sudden, it just started spinning out of control, crashed, burst into a ball of flame. And the honeymooners and the pilot are all dead now.
1: That's it.
2: Big time. That's it.
1: I kind of look at helicopter rides the way I look at zip lining. You got to really be in the mood for it, and you shouldn't be in a third world country when you do it.
2: Yeah.
1: Do you remember years ago, you and John were the prize in a contest for radio listeners riding a helicopter with John and Steve from the Walton and Johnson show?
2: I remember it well. I really did find it a little awkward being called a prize.
1: Yeah.
2: Oh, that guy, he's the prize.
1: And,
2: yeah.
1: So John couldn't end up doing it. He didn't feel good, remember?
2: Yeah, or maybe he was just smarter than us, and just like, no, I'm not going to do that.
1: So
2: you went with us.
1: I went and filled in for John. Wasn't the first time, certainly wasn't the last.
2: Yeah.
1: And
2: kind of set the pace for your life story there, didn't it?
1: We didn't know we were in any danger at the time.
2: But we rode all over the city of Houston in a helicopter.
1: Yeah, and then we went to, what was it, steakhouse. Where do we go?
2: Now I'm trying to remember.
1: It's the Texas Roadhouse. It's the Kentucky steakhouse that pretends to be a... And then sometime later, we lost John, kind of like we lost Frank Beard.
2: I can't believe you remember we went to a Texas Roadhouse. I don't remember the dining.
1: I remember we landed in a yard in like a field next to the steakhouse. They're like, where are we going? You're going to a mid-level casual steakhouse in the suburbs.
2: Just walk through the weeds and through that little drainage ditch, and then you'll be right at the steakhouse. There it is.
1: We've done a lot of radio promotions over the years, done a lot of contests. Operation Comedy Therapy coming up Labor Day weekend, September 6th, Sunday, September 6th. Tickets on sale now, wheelchairsforwarriors.org. But we never did one where we were, how do I describe this? Where we were the ornaments on a Christmas tree, basically. Mm-hmm. How would you describe that? And it was a teeny tiny little thing.
2: Yes, it was. And they are, unless you get a really expensive, those little touring helicopters, they're very rough and they vibrate and they're loud, and it's just a kind of an unpleasant experience in general.
1: Yeah, when you're sitting in them, your whole lower torso just vibrates. That probably explains why my girlfriend likes them so much.
2: She's there every weekend, right?
0: Yeah, it's been that kind of week, girlfriend, but hey, TGI hump day, huh?
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0: but it's fun to be able to do that. I don't have any skills in the music department at all, singing or playing or anything else, but I bet that feels good.
1: Just being able to beat on a drum like that?
0: Yeah, play a guitar, beat on a drum, you know, sing all bluesy and everything. Yeah.
1: Yeah.
0: Oh, well.
1: Yeah, well.
0: I'm glad somebody can.
1: Little old band from Texas. Speaking of Texas, there's a news story today out of Texas involving a man, a husband who murdered members of his family. And I have noticed that men do not feel empathy for him.
0: Really?
1: Yeah, there's no...
0: Why not?
1: There's no fan club on the internet of people who want to show sympathy to this guy. Well, you didn't understand him. He's,
0: yeah. Maybe it was a woman's fault. Maybe he had a woman in his ear, you know, telling him stuff.
1: Have you noticed when it comes to the Lindsey Clancy trial, a lot of people arguing about it on the internet aren't even arguing about the trial. They're arguing about what causes postpartum depression. And
0: right. And they're all experts, just like everybody else on the internet, no matter what the topic is. People just pour into the internet. I happen to know some stuff about that.
1: Right. And then they're arguing about the legal issue. Like, what does it mean to be found guilty or not guilty by reasons of insanity? And
0: It's not like they just let her walk off. You know, she's like, you know, you can go free now, honey. You're crazy. No.
1: Well, they can't let her walk off. No. She's in a wheelchair.
0: Well, okay. That's her own fault, too.
1: We're allowed to make wheelchair jokes.
0: Of course we are.
1: We're doing a fundraiser for wheelchairs coming up on the 6th of September, in case you hadn't heard. But with all that being said, postpartum depression wasn't even the reason she supposedly killed her kids. It was postpartum psychosis.
0: Ooh.
1: Now, that being said, her search results reveal she was looking up the symptoms of what it means to have postpartum psychosis, which could mean that she's not guilty by reason of insanity, or she wanted to murder her kids and she was pretending to have postpartum psychosis. We know.
0: If you're mentally intact enough to look up your own alleged problem, then maybe you're not mentally intact, irregular. Maybe you're just smart.
1: Right. My significant other and I were talking about this yesterday, and I said, if the judge is willing to keep her in a mental hospital for the rest of her life, probably the only thing that would really bother people about the not guilty by reason of insanity thing is the fact that it involves the word not guilty.
0: Right. Because this doesn't sit right.
1: If she's actually hearing voices and they're telling her to hurt people, you know, a mental hospital, it's not like she's going to be a Sandals resort. It's basically just prison with drugs, right?
0: Sure. Yeah.
1: Or so they say. But it probably doesn't help the case that in the same week we learn about this story, what was it, in Virginia yesterday, where a guy who was institutionalized, not guilty by reason of insanity, was let out for the weekend.
0: Yeah, he got a 2-day pass to just go and, I'm sure he'll be back.
1: When he committed murder several years ago, this guy that took off and went to, what was it, Turkmenistan or whatever, the cops came and found him covered in blood. I was like, well, this is clearly a dangerous person. He just murdered a guy. He's walking around covered in the guy's bodily fluids and entrails and what have you. And they're like, a few years later, they're like, hey, Abdul, or whatever his name is, would you like the weekend off? You could use some fresh air. Why don't we, you know, there's a nice mall near here. Why don't you go walk around there? We'll come back on Monday.
0: Sure.
1: The other thing I don't get about that is if you let an accused murderer out of the mental hospital for the weekend, and he hasn't had a job for 6 or 7 years, and he's a foreigner, where did they think he was going to go?
0: Yeah, what was his plan for the day or the weekend?
1: Maybe they thought he was going to go to Sandals. Sandals must be cheap.
0: You've been looking up Sandals resorts lately? It's been on your mind, seems like.
1: Well, that's what you call a callback, Steve. You just, reference things.
0: I didn't know that.
1: Me neither.
2: What day is it? 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

0: guess y'all heard about Frank, huh?
1: Yeah, that's a bummer, huh?
0: Yeah, that's tough. It does remind me of that old... you remember that... there's all these funny headstones. There's probably a website that funny headstones in the graveyard. And one of my favorites was, I told y'all I was sick. You put that on your gravestone. That's kind of fun. He was in hospice when he died. They never have said exactly what was wrong with him, unless it goes further back and we weren't paying attention. But he was in hospice care at his ranch in Richmond, Texas, when he died. Says he died on Monday. Now, we didn't hear about it till yesterday afternoon. But he was gone when we were talking about him yesterday.
1: Yeah.
0: Yeah, it's sad.
1: Sad news. Yeah, they didn't tell us right away.
0: Yeah.
1: Hospice is like the only official thing we know. Multiple reliable reports confirm he passed in hospice after all the health struggles. Canceled the Hollywood Bowl show earlier in August.
0: Yeah, that's when they knew it was pretty serious. You don't cancel the Hollywood Bowl, unless you really feel bad. He told you he was sick.
1: I'm told that part of the reason that was so important because it was the kickoff to a new tour or something like that. Back in 2002, he had an appendectomy, an emergency one. I don't know if that had anything to do with his death or not.
0: Seems like a pretty while, a long time ago.
1: Yeah, but the exact medical cause remains private, but at any rate.
0: Yeah, don't much matter. I mean,
1: I guess you could say he died because he stopped breathing, Billy.
0: That's how Johnny Cash went. I don't know if you heard about that.
1: Yeah, for a lot of people.
0: A buddy of mine watched an entire, it was like a, I don't know, hour, 2 hour long special on Johnny Cash's death. And they kept leading up to, we're going to get there. And they kept showing highlights of his career and play his songs and do the background story and his life's work and blah, blah, blah. And finally, at the end, you're just hanging on there. Come on, just get to the point. And Johnny Cash died when he stopped breathing. It's like,
1: boy, you said
0: go throw something at the TV.
1: Took a long time to get to that, huh?
0: Yeah, it really did. They just want you to watch the show.
1: Well, that is
0: telling it to you.
1: It is sad to lose Frank Beard. And apparently there were elections yesterday, and those are kind of sad too if you don't like socialism.
0: I don't like socialism.
1: Democrats woke up in the Sunshine State of Florida ready for their weekly factional knife fight. Progressive state representative Angie Nixon was the underdog in the U.S. Senate primary, facing her retired Army Lieutenant Colonel Alex Vindman. Remember him?
0: Ugh.
1: The impeachment era whistleblower.
0: Yeah, I don't care for him neither.
1: Testified against Trump in 2019. Vindman had the money, $16 million. She had only $1 million. The establishment glow and the street cred among people on the far left. At any rate, didn't work. Nixon had sit-ins at Ron DeSantis' office and a platform of $25 million wage plus free health care for all. Classic grassroots versus cash matchup, if you will.
0: Okay.
1: Anyway, she stomped Vindman by 11 points.
0: It is Vindman. I mean, he's just not a good person.
1: Wasn't there an episode of Curb Your Enthusiasm where they drag him out and make him look like he's a national hero?
0: I don't remember that. I kind of quit watching that show.
1: So, anyway.
0: Probably because stuff like that.
1: Yeah, he called in. What's that called? The concession phone call or the where he gives up?
0: Uh-huh.
1: And apparently the whistleblower says Alex Vindman's concession phone call was done improperly.
0: Oh, really?
1: Yeah.
0: Oh, well, that doesn't surprise me.
1: Yeah, so.
0: I hear Florida did get themselves a Republican governor now. Got that Byron Donaldson guy you said. He won yesterday.
1: Well, he won the primary, right?
0: Right.
1: Yeah, Byron's a good...
0: That's just a Republican beating a Republican.
1: Right, exactly.
0: Not till November then, huh?
1: Right. But anyway, I liked Byron. I thought he was a good guy. There's this other candidate everybody thought was a shoo-in to win named Fishback. Everybody liked him on social media, but... once again, it just goes to show you, Twitter is not real life. He didn't even come in. I think he came in fourth or third place. Didn't do very well.
0: Wait, what's this about Twitter not being real life? What?
1: I know. It's hard to believe.
0: You don't just blurt stuff out like that. People will drive off the road, Kenny.
1: Longtime Congresswoman Debbie Wasserman Schultz apparently jumped in the newly drawn Florida 20, a plurality black district, after Republicans redistricted Trump's urging. She faces four black candidates, including DSA-aligned teacher Elijah Manley and hip-hop legend Luther Campbell.
0: Oh, yeah. The me-so-horny guy.
1: To took a plurality, beating her closest rival by 25 points. Black Democrats fumed about eroding representation. She said experience matters, and apparently voters agreed for now.
0: Huh. Okay. Just because it's a black majority district doesn't mean that they all went and voted.
1: Do you remember when Wesley Hunt first got elected in a district that was, and this is Republicans we're talking about, not Democrats, something like 90% of people in that district are white. Almost no one's black. And then they elected Wesley Hunt.
0: Yeah.
1: Nobody complained that the representation was too black or not white enough. Or,
0: and nobody kept saying, well, aren't white people all supposed to stick together and vote the same way? But they do say that about black people. You're a black guy. You're supposed to vote for that. Yeah.
1: And then that begs the other question that I think you're already alluding to. If this is a majority black district, why didn't the black people vote for a black candidate?
0: Uh-huh. That's what I'm saying.
1: They're the ones who voted for Debbie or whoever showed up. I don't know. Did you vote?
0: Maybe there's only like 200-300 people voted. Who knows?
1: The worst people are the ones that wait for the general election, then they complain. They're like, these candidates all suck.
0: Yeah.
1: Did you vote in the primaries?
0: No.
1: No, we were in Canada on a fishing trip. And it's like, well, you're the problem then. Anyway, Trump endorsed Byron Donalds. I think he's a good guy. Easily wins the GOP primary for governor, 48% in a crowded field. He becomes the second black major party nominee for Florida governor after Andrew Gillum in 2018. And you see how well that went.
0: Well, sure. Who?
1: The guy with all the meth and the gay.
0: That guy.
1: And now the other party, totally different guy.
0: Totally different thing. Doesn't count.
1: Yeah. And then what happened? Oh, yeah. Do you remember Corey Mills, embattled Congressman Corey Mills, very scandal-plagued, loses his GOP primary. Now, he's the incumbent. He has a House ethics probe about alleged sexual misconduct, dating violence from a D.C. police report. Anyway, people decided they'd rather have a former Orlando TV news anchor Ryan Elijah. So Corey Mills is out. He's not a thing anymore.
0: That's probably all for the best. I don't know what this TV dude, I guess he's probably just like handsome or something. People like to vote for a handsome guy. Yeah, it's just stupid.
1: In Alaska, the incumbent Republican Dan Sullivan and Democrat Mary Peltola advanced from the top four open primary. This is a real toss-up that could help decide Senate control.
0: Did Dan beat Dan Sullivan?
1: There was a Dan J. Sullivan in the mix. Same name, different guy. You know how people feel about that. I don't know. I'd heard on the radio this morning someone said the other Dan Sullivan advances, but then what I'm looking at here, I don't know the answer to that, I guess. This report's written poorly.
0: You can't always believe what you hear on the radio. You got to watch them boys. Yep. Watch them.
1: DOJ issues grand jury subpoenas in dueling Dan Sullivan's Republic Senate saga.
0: The dueling Dans.
1: That is kind of funny, actually.
0: Yeah.
1: You know, I hate to bring it up, but Alaska's got ranked choice voting. Do we really want them to be the ones who decide what happens in the Senate next year?
0: No, I don't think so.
1: Yeah, sorry, Alaska. Why don't you go smoke some salmon and I don't know. What else is there to do in Alaska? Look at whales, I guess.
0: Run from bears.
1: Yeah.
0: Of course, now you can do that in Durango, Colorado. We got multiple videos coming to us out of Durango because we spend a lot of time up there. Black bear, relax. No grizz or anything. Black bear just, although they can hurt you, from what I hear, just ambling down the sidewalk just off Main Street there. I think he was on 2nd. And he was walking down a sidewalk, took a right and walked down the street, went over to Main Street, and he was just cruising this you know, the was it the brew house, the pub house, one of them good spots to hang out and drink. People looking out the window, got a video, here comes a bear, just very relaxed, seemed like he knew kind of where he was going, you know?
1: It was right in a part of downtown Durango where a lot of tourists get drunk and puke on the sidewalk.
0: I wonder if our friend over at the Chinese restaurant got to see the bear. She's a hoot, man. That gal is funny.
1: We were in the restaurant one time with a buddy of ours, and he was doing an accent. And so she came out, and she started doing his Texas accent.
0: Yeah, because we found out she went to University of Texas and had a whole Texas background with her. Big fan of Bob Lilly of the famed Dallas Cowboys back in the day.
1: What's that sweet and sour soup they got there?
0: called sweet and sour soup.
1: Boy, that's good stuff.
0: You like that, dude?
1: Yeah, we ought to get some of that.
0: Ooh, it's a long way from Durango. I bet they got some closer.
1: You think they have soup here where we're at?
0: Wonder if they get bear on the menu now at that restaurant.
1: Oh, I would tear it up, dude.
0: Yeah.
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0: Natalie Harp is an attractive blonde woman who was seen standing next to Trump. And somehow now that's proof that Trump is having an affair with this woman and that it's a huge scandal.
1: Apparently, Trump is having an affair with every attractive woman that ever comes anywhere near him. I'm pretty sure they're thinking that he was doing it. What's that little blonde gal's name that just decided to take off?
0: You're talking about the White House press secretary?
1: That sounds right.
0: That would be Caroline Leavitt.
1: Yeah.
0: Yeah. But
1: people love to speculate about all kinds of stuff. I bet he's doing it. That's how she got that job. You know.
0: But there was also Kaylee McEnany.
1: It was her, too.
0: And there was Hubba Hubba. She was the lawyer. I don't know if you've noticed, but Donald Trump has always surrounded himself with attractive women. Pam Bondi, not bad, not too hard on the eyes there, if you will.
1: Yep, the rodeo gal from South Dakota, you know.
0: So now Natalie Harp is being widely discussed by the media. Last weekend, Atlanta Senator John Ossoff decided the best use of a campaign rally was to accuse Trump of wanting to travel with Natalie instead of doing his job. It was part of the speech. Suddenly, every legacy media keyboard warrior is Googling, who the heck is Natalie Harp? Well, she's 34. She's Trump's executive assistant and one of the most visible faces in the second term inner circle. She's a former One America News Network TV presenter.
1: That's probably where I've seen her.
0: Yeah. You know, I went to Liberty University, graduated from...
1: I'm sure she's come right out and cleared this whole thing up, right?
0: Well, I haven't...
1: Does she have a husband, a boyfriend, somebody who, you know, might want to whoop Trump's ass if he's boning his old lady?
0: She has an estranged brother who doesn't talk to her and barely knows her.
1: Probably isn't worried about who she's sleeping with, is he?
0: Well, yesterday he was on CNN quite a bit, addressing the rumors online. There's a rumor that she once jumped into the trunk of an SUV in Trump's motorcade when she was told there were no seats left.
1: Uh-huh.
0: Now, there's no proof that happened.
1: No, of course not.
0: And anyway, so here's her estranged brother reacting to the news.
2: New sources, Preston, are telling CNN that your sister was involved, okay, back in October 2023, right, the context here is Donald Trump's motorcade was going to leave Trump Tower for a court appearance, okay? And they were all getting into the motorcade.
3: Oh, yeah.
2: There was sort of a screaming match about who was getting in what car, and it turned out that there wasn't room for Natalie. So she insisted, she said no, Trump had personally asked her to come to this court appearance, so she needed to be in the car. Now, according to these sources, the end result is that your sister jumped into the trunk of one of the motorcade vehicles. To go to the court appearance in Lower Manhattan.
3: That's really funny. I didn't even know about that.
0: He just found out about it right now because it's probably not even true.
1: What is the point of having him on and asking him questions? Estranged means they don't really know each other or like each other or keep in touch with each other. Why not have me on and ask me questions about her? Probably know about as much as he would.
0: Right, and certainly as much as he knows about her time working for Trump, because they don't speak with each other.
1: No, and he, like you said, his reaction to this, we've got you on to get your reaction to this. First I've heard about it. Sounds cool.
0: Is this kind of news reporting, and I know this is going to be a weird question coming out of my mouth, but is this kind of news reporting a little misogynistic? Because she's a woman of child-rearing age who's somewhat attractive, and you saw her standing near Trump, and... Ossoff has now floated the rumor that she's his mistress. And based on what? Proximity to Trump. That's it. They're standing near each other. And
1: that's all you need.
0: So they must be sleeping with each other. Mm-hmm. You know he's 80, right?
1: Yeah, right.
0: I'm in my mid-40s.
1: You got that? You're losing that energy?
0: Well, you know what I mean?
1: It's what you mean.
0: Like, how many? You know, the guy's 80.
1: I'm right in between the two of you.
0: How much time do you think he has between being president and... You know, he's still got a family, he's got a big family, he's around his family all the time.
1: Sure.
0: How much time do you think he has to go sleep around?
1: Well, it's not like people are really keeping an eye on him 24-7, you know exactly where he is and what he's doing and who he's with. No, I mean, it's just the, you know, president of America, that's all.
0: Is Ossoff's travel with Natalie Digg a little more revealing about Democrat priorities than about any actual White House staffing chart? I mean...
1: That's the old, if he's accusing you... Then he's probably actually doing it. So who's his girlfriend, this Ossoff guy? Who's this Ossoff?
0: It's a good question. People wonder how she's so close with Trump. Trump saved her life. She had cancer. Do you remember when he passed the Right to Try Act? She used some life-saving controversial drugs. They saved her life.
1: Well, clearly he did it because she's sleeping with him. Or he wanted her to.
0: Cancer. Yeah, see how you can
1: do, that's easy to do.
0: Yeah,
1: just make that. Well, that's why. You know, what I really, really hate is when they say, like, that little blonde gal again.
0: Kaylee McEnany?
1: No, the other one.
0: Caroline Levitt.
1: Caroline. I don't know. I can't remember her name. You know. Somebody actually said, well, you know, she's pretty and she's probably sleeping with Trump. That's why she got the job. Well, that is just, that is hurtful to women saying that she just got the job because she was using, you know, her looks and sex to get her way.
0: Wouldn't it be, by the way,
1: there's a few women that don't do that.
0: I know they'll never use this as a defense. There's a few. Thank you, Billy Ann. Wouldn't it be kind of amazing if he was sleeping with all these women? I mean, that would be kind of impressive.
1: Yeah.
0: What are you, Hugh Hefner? You're 80 years old. A cancer-surviving right-to-try success story who prints the president's papers and rides the real plane becomes the latest gotcha because a Democrat needed a one-liner.
1: There you go.
0: I don't think this is the big scandal they claim it is, but hey, who needs facts and truth when you've got a good narrative, you know?
1: And the great thing about being in the media is if you want that to be the news story, it is.
0: Yeah.
1: Because they're in the media. They don't have to tell the truth. They don't have to check sources. They don't have to, you know, square it with anybody. They just come out and just tell you stuff.
0: Well, as probably doesn't surprise you at all, in foreign news outlets this morning, they don't care about any of this
1: stuff. No, that's why it's always fun to check them foreign news outlets, ain't it?
0: The big news story in the BBC or, you know, Al Jazeera is Trump putting the tariff sledgehammer on pause. Canada is getting a 3-day stay of execution and maybe a pipeline resurrection.
1: He kind of made it sound like Canada's coming around. They're going to do the right thing, and we probably won't need to put them tariffs on them.
0: We had 50% tariffs on most Canadian imports, and that's going to slam down. That was supposed to schedule to slam down tomorrow. Classic art of the deal pressure hit the northern neighbor with a tariff nuke to force movement on trade, energy, whatever else is on the table. Canada's been dragging its feet, but it looks like last-minute pause. This could be very good for the economy today.
1: Yeah, and Canada's probably happy because right up until he paused it, I heard a lot of the people there in Canada were terrified.
0: Thank you, Billyhead. That's, yeah, I like that. No, it's great. Yeah.
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23: We're talking about peacocks.
24: A peacock is specifically the male. The peahen is the female. They are not native to the United States, although they thrive in coastal, warmish areas.
23: So when you see that thing fully displayed, when that peacock wants to have a little good time with a peahen, that thing may go 5 to 7 feet in every direction.
24: That's the whole point of those feathers. Again, the peacocks will use it to try to ward off or intimidate trespassers in their territory, but for the most part, the whole thing is to impress the peahens.
23: And they will shake those feathers, and the shaking isn't just like, hey, look how pretty. Mm-hmm. Science has discovered semi-recently those vibrations are in lockstep with the peafowl's head feathers that they used to think were just for show, but mm-hmm. now they realize they vibrate at the same intensity and that they can actually, you know, sort of feel when those tail feathers are vibrating in their direction through their head feathers.
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0: demonic. Is that some demonic stuff you're working on there?
1: No, that's ZZ Top, Heaven, Hell, or Houston. I mean, maybe that's supposed to be...
0: There's some demonic stuff there.
1: Well, it's performance art, Billy. They're not really Satanists.
0: It's got hell right there in the title.
1: Sure, but I don't actually think ZZ Top's demonic, guys.
0: No, just
1: a song.
0: Just a song. Calm down, everybody. Calm down.
1: Yeah, the Walton and Johnson show hasn't gone satanic. No, what do you think we are, the Wisconsin State Fair?
0: Have you seen? Well, obviously you've seen those videos. What about the Los Angeles street takeover?
1: Boy, a lot of this yesterday.
0: You remember when we, you know, like years and years ago, you'd see videos like that on TV, and you were like, oh, man, I'm so glad we don't live in that third world country. Look at the way they operate over there, out in the street, chasing each other and kicking and stomping and all kinds of, you know, and now... Really, thanks to Barack Obama laying the groundwork for it and Democrats just, you know, keep going with it. We are that third world country that we used to watch the videos from.
1: Lucky us.
0: Oh, yay.
1: The Wisconsin State Fair went full Thunderdome. Corn dogs, cotton candy, and teen brawls in the dairy pasture over there. 11 days of wholesome Midwest glory at the Wisconsin State Fair. Hundreds of thousands of fairgoers, deep fried everything.
0: They didn't disrespect the cheese, did they?
1: Oh, gotta be.
0: I mean, it's Wisconsin. I mean, you can just take this so far, but you don't disrespect cheese.
1: Fair officials put a curfew on teens. Kids 17 and under needed an adult afternoon. Afternoon.
0: What?
1: Maximum 6 minors per chaperone. Extra cops, mounted patrols, drones, the whole security buffet. Everything humming along just fine until the final night.
0: Something tells me they did not respect the curfew.
1: Yeah, closing hours. Scores of fairgoers. Mostly looking like teens or young adults, turned the north end of the grounds behind the Milwaukee Mile Speedway grandstand over near the food court into an all-out brawl.
0: It went crazy.
1: The video shows dozens racing through the food stalls, throwing haymakers and kicks, and one clip captured at least 5 people, all dressed in black, punching and kicking a guy curled up in the fetal position right next to the corn dog stand.
0: Damn. I mean, he did. Those corn dogs, you know... That's pretty much why you go to the fair.
1: Another poor soul got tossed to the concrete and cracked his head at the next booth. Classic family-friendly vibes over there in Wisconsin.
0: Oh,
1: you know?
0: Family-friendly rioting. Yeah, that's the best kind.
1: So the fight spills across several hundred yards. Festival goers try to shield the people on the ground. And then the big crowd does the smart thing and sprints away down a nearby residential street.
0: Well, sure, of course.
1: Fair brass put out the classic statement, for 11 days everything was safe and successful, and then all of a sudden it turned into the Teenage Thunderdome.
0: What the hell gets into these folks?
1: The Wisconsin State Fair delivered butter, beer, and livestock, and then closed to the side of street fight.
0: Well, that's right. They do butter sculptures up there, too, don't they?
1: Yeah, it's fun.
0: Yeah.
1: Well, it doesn't melt as easily.
0: I guess.
1: Yeah.
0: Yeah, that wouldn't work down here.
1: If a state fair needs drones and mounted cops and still ends up in a food court brawl, is it time to admit some youth culture problems aren't fixed by extra cotton candy?
0: Yeah, or making some sort of a random new ruling just for the week.
1: And how many more isolated final night melees before fair organizers start charging admission for the fight card?
0: Ooh, now see, there's money to be made there.
1: Right, you could raise money for wheelchairs.
0: Yeah, but you can't count on them... being in the right location. You buy tickets and you're ready for the show, but then you find out the fight's going on the south end tonight.
1: That ain't right, and
0: out in Los Angeles they had another one of those lovely street takeover where the cars go round and round real fast, and I've noticed
1: it
0: looks like the challenge at one of the street takeovers with the cars spinning out of control is for the people that are standing on the street while the cars are speeding around out of control. The challenge is for you to stand there and let the car get as close as possible to hitting you without, you know, actually hitting you. That shows your bravery and your determination to party and celebrate.
1: I'll never understand those videos. We've seen 1,000 of them over the years. There's always some guy that wants to stand in the middle of the car while it spins around. The guy loses control. He hits the crowd.
0: Mm-hmm.
1: There's some girl standing there drinking a hard seltzer and a tube top. And, I didn't see it coming.
0: Holding a baby. And it's just a mess. Plus, the street takeover. It ended up spilling into a liquor store nearby, and they said about 40 or so young citizens of Los Angeles decided to go in and just, you know, take over the liquor store. And
1: can you do that?
0: You can if there's 40 of you. And just
1: you probably shouldn't, though.
0: Empty the shelves of anything nice, anything you want. Just take it, because this is America. If you have a need for something, a biological need, then you just take what you need.
1: And then the next time you go into the liquor store and all the prices are jacked up, just remember, it's because of those fun-loving youths that everything's suddenly more expensive.
0: Those damn kids today, huh? Ain't they rascals? Kids was always up to, you know, some mischief all the way back through time. I'm sure cavemen, you know, probably sat around and went, those darn kids.
1: Well, earlier this week, we played a clip of one of the city councilmen, women, in New York City, talking about why we shouldn't arrest people for shoplifting stuff that they need.
0: Biological needs, sure.
1: Another one of these Democrat socialists. Now we've learned the co-chair of New York City's Democrat Socialists of America chapter, Gustavo Gordillo, 38-year-old, lives in a $1.5 million Brooklyn pad that his mom and dad bought him.
0: Yeah, I'm looking at his house right here on the internet.
1: Must be nice.
0: Yeah, look at this place. He's the anti-rich socialist guy. He hates the rich, but yeah, he's got himself a New York City millionaire palace.
1: Must be nice.
0: Well paid for by his parents.
1: His supporters want land redistributed from landowners to the landless. Doesn't that mean him?
0: It should, but that's the thing that they never tell you about communism. You have to just find out the hard way. The leaders don't play by the same rules as you do.
1: It seems like a lot of the leaders of the Democrat Socialists of America are rich kids with grad school degrees who never had a real job. And the people that support him aren't necessarily that. A lot of them are, you know, baristas, or they're broke asses.
0: Right.
1: And by the way, I'd still put AOC in the rich kid category there. She went to, where'd she go? Penn State. She grew up on a country club.
0: Yeah, she wasn't struggling. Let's be sure to mention that.
1: She's not Jenny from the block. She grew up out in the suburbs in a gated community. And now she's probably going to be the next president.
0: I keep seeing she's leading in the polls. But then Mayor Pete is also leading in the polls.
1: Black people won't vote for Mayor Pete.
0: And they will vote for AOC's Biggins, huh?
1: I think they will.
0: That's what they look for?
1: I think they'll like her more than they'll like him. I think AOC or Gavin are the best bet to be on that ticket. And don't write off AOC. TMZ just opened a Washington, D.C. bureau. And what's the first thing that the paparazzi does? They follow AOC around while she's walking her dog and ask her who she's dating. TMZ needs a new Taylor Swift. AOC is the new Taylor Swift. I'm telling you, remember that I said this right now, and in the following months leading up to 2028, over the next 2 years, you're going to see that happen over and over again. AOC policies, who cares about policies? What is she wearing? What party did she go to?
0: She is going to have to work on her surprised, humble take. On this, every time they ask her, looks like you're leading in the polls. Are you ready to admit that you're, you know, running for the presidency? Oh, I'm just so flattered by all of that. But seriously, she never answers the question, obviously. And she's pretending that she's just taken aback by all of this attention.
1: Always, yeah.
0: Yeah.
1: Every single time. But that's going to be it. Now, you're going to see more and more AOC getting followed by TMZ. Why is TMZ reporting outside the Capitol? They're not asking people about tax hikes. They're not talking about foreign policy. They want to know, Nancy Mace, did you get new tattoos? What's going on here?
0: Oh, yeah, that's what they want to know about.
1: Nancy, who are you dating now? AOC, do you have any interest in going out with one of the Lakers? That is going to be the future of politics in the next 2 years. I hate it, but if I could bet on that on Polymarket or Kalshi, I'd put down $1,000.
0: I think you can these days.
1: I'll be right back.
2: Good afternoon, boys and girls, and welcome to Clown Town, USA. 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
0: I

0: It's funny when you play this now, you listen to it differently after the Frank Beard news. You probably, like myself, spend a little more time listening for the drums.
1: Yeah.
0: You know, and I mean, it's that, what Billy said, the backbeat that kept ZZ on top. But usually it's the guitars that take center stage, but now, with Frank's passing, you listen a little differently.
1: Frank was the perfect drummer. I mean, he was a pocket drummer. He hit it hard. During commercial break, I mistakenly said that this was the song they borrowed Houston rap lyrics to write. It wasn't. That song's called Just Got Paid. The song that the lyrics originated from a Houston rap song was I Gots to Get Paid.
0: Oh,
1: 25
0: yeah.
1: lighters on my dresser, yes, sir.
0: Yeah, it was a newer song.
1: Right.
0: Came out more recently. Yeah.
1: Love it. Yeah, that
2: Gotsta.
1: 2012, I want to say. ZZ Top understood what was going on in the streets.
0: Yeah, man. They did.
1: They were the people's band. Writing a song about how good it feels to get a paycheck, that's a very middle-class, working-class thing to be excited about.
0: They wrote songs about going to 7-Eleven and wearing cool sunglasses and stuff. That's like regular people stuff.
1: Absolutely.
0: Yeah.
1: If you reach a point in life where getting your paycheck doesn't excite and thrill you, just know that's probably proof that you're doing pretty good right now.
0: Yeah, you're probably a Democrat socialist.
1: Well, that's
0: right. And you hate rich people.
1: Yeah, amen to that.
0: Except your family members and your other socialist buddies who are also rich. Oh, speaking of Democrats, I don't know if y'all heard this or not. Probably make you happy. I'm sure Gutfeld's happy about it. That Jessica chick that he keeps fighting with on Fox News.
1: Jessica Tarlov.
0: Yeah. She has stepped away from her role as one of the hosts of that show where they get like five people around to yell at each other and stuff.
1: Yeah,
0: mostly they all yell at Jessica because she's a stinking lefty.
1: Yeah, but you understand that's why they have that person there. That's the point of the job.
0: Exactly. It's if we didn't have sadness, would we have happiness? We wouldn't know, you know, joy.
1: I get that you get that, but there are people on social media, right wingers, are like, why do they let her talk? Guys, the point of having her on the show is to get you to react to it on social media. Basically, you've got one run of the mill, standard, generic liberal giving you generic liberal talking points, and then you have four different right wingers, a libertarian, a neocon, a MAGA, an establishment, and they're all dunking on her. And you get to see how all the different right-wing thinkers would react to this, to these talking points.
0: Right.
1: And it gives you the intellectual ammunition you need the next morning at the coffee tank or whatever in your office there, the water cooler, to dunk on your coworkers.
0: And she's one of those people, like you were just talking about, the Democrat socialists who hate rich people, but they all seem to be rich. She's a Democrat. I'm sure she supports a lot of that socialist agenda stuff that they're enjoying. Her husband, however, is a hedge fund executive. Do you think they make a decent living?
1: It's a perfect example of what we've been talking about. She claims to not be that. She claims to be more towards the middle. Do you remember when that seat was occupied by Juan Williams?
0: I don't remember that.
1: The black guy that used to be there. Do you remember when that...
0: A black guy named Juan?
1: Yeah.
0: Really?
1: Yeah, you don't remember...
0: You've seen him on... We've seen him on TV in the morning.
1: Yeah, they still have him on sometimes. Here's a picture.
0: That guy.
1: I just put a picture of him on the screen.
0: Well, that picture, he looks black, but in that one over there, he don't look... No. Okay.
1: Do you remember when that seat was occupied by Geraldo?
0: No.
1: He used to have that job for a while. Do you remember Bob Becker? The USA Today columnist that used to have that job. He had a drinking problem, they say.
0: Not the tennis player?
1: That is a job that generally goes to someone that wanted to work at CNN or MSNBC, couldn't get the gig, but Fox News will pay you a lot of money to be wrong all the time.
0: She made excellent money herself, and I'm getting the word that the hedge fund executives make even more. Isn't that nice?
1: Oh, yeah, she's a millionaire. I mean, just sitting in that chair for 1 hour a day, talking to four other people, you're not even talking most of the time, just saying a few things and then having Gutfeld. Do you ever notice how when Gutfeld goes to correct her, she immediately goes silent?
0: Oh, yeah. She just, like, crosses her arms over her chest and just sits there like a stone. Gutfeld, they've gone, like, he went off recently multiple times,
1: but that's what the producers are telling them to do. That's what the show
0: part of it is, entertainment for television. But you also get the sense, I think Greg you know, genuinely is disgusted by her.
1: Do you think so?
0: Yeah.
1: I always wonder if they're drinking buddies or whatever, like after the show's over. Now,
0: it could be that he's just a good actor. You know, there are people on television who are pretending to be conservatives so that they can continue to do the job that they have.
1: You can always tell who they are because they drastically change what they used to think. And you're allowed to change what you used to think. But, you know, it's like Laura Ingraham is very critical of, you know, war or whatever in 2024. And then very much a fan of it in 2026.
0: Is that right?
1: Yeah, it's like, how do you not remember having the opposite opinion about this a couple years ago?
0: Well, I will say maybe that's because Democrats were in charge. And Democrats suck at war.
1: Yeah.
0: They really do. Yeah, I gotta say, it's not for me to say. Nobody asked. You know, Trump doesn't check with the radio show and see what we think. But, yeah, he's kind of spinning his wheels, you know, on this whole Iran deal, too.
1: Do you think at this point a regime change in Iran is possible, or is that just a pipe dream?
0: I don't think it's possible because the people aren't in charge and they can't be in charge because, well, they're unarmed, and their current government is very armed and has shown a willingness to slaughter tens of thousands of them if they feel like it. It just happened earlier this year.
1: I've never been a fan of this war, but now that we're in it, I want to win.
0: And well, yeah, that's what I'm saying. We'll kick some butt.
1: Right. And anyway, yesterday the president posted a map labeling the Strait of Hormuz new U.S. territory.
0: Oh, yeah. The strait is open, according to Trump, and it's closed, according to Iran.
1: My liberal friends and my libertarian friends are pissed that Trump did that. I thought it was really funny. It's funny. If the war is happening, whether you like it or not, just enjoy the ride, guys. There's nothing we could do at this point.
0: Nope, it's not up to us.
1: But despite the pounding Iran has taken, there's still zero movement towards actual leadership change. That was never the official goal, they claim, but Trump has flirted with the idea. Ideas were floated. Kurdish fighters, boots on the ground, Iranian civilians rising up.
0: Well, they've encouraged it multiple times. There's just no place for it to take off. And the reason Trump is spinning his wheels, is use your vernacular, on this war, he doesn't want to blow up civilians. He doesn't, that's the next step, really. I mean, what else? He's bombed everything you can think of to bomb, and now it's like, okay, now we're going to have to start dropping bombs on Tehran.
1: Do you think he doesn't want to hurt civilians, or do you think he doesn't want to end up at the International Criminal Court in the Netherlands after he leaves office?
0: That's why he doesn't want to blow up civilians,
1: right?
0: Because he knows what's coming for him. The minute the Democrats take over again, they're going to impeach him. They're going to put him on trial.
1: But aren't they going to do that anyway?
0: If they take over, sure. Yeah. That's why the midterms are very important, right? What happens November this year is going to determine what happens to the presidency 2 years later.
2: Bomb, bomb, bomb, bomb, bomb, Iran. Bomb, bomb, bomb, bomb, bomb, Iran.
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1: If you're hearing this, you should be concerned about the Asian longhorned beetle, an invasive species that's destroying our trees. But you can help. Look for the signs and help stop the beetle.
0: Look up, look down, look around, look up, look down, look around. In the trees and on the ground, 'cause the ALB must be found.
1: Some signs of the ALB are dime-sized holes on tree trunks, a sawdust-like material called frass, and the beetle itself, with a long black body and white spots.
0: Look up, look down, look around, look up, look down, look around. In the trees and on the ground, 'cause the ALB must be found.
1: Learn all the signs and how to report them at AsianLonghornedBeetle.com. That's AsianLonghornedBeetle.com.

0: While we're on the topic of the war in Iran, don't buy the left's sudden concern for sailors, the crocodile tears over the USS Abraham Lincoln. Critics suddenly discovered the living conditions on this battleship, a nuclear-powered the USS Abraham Lincoln.
1: Aircraft carrier?
0: Yeah, 5,000 sailors.
1: Yep. And they've been out there over 200 days steady. Now, they hadn't been at war for 200 days, obviously, but they've been in a war situation.
0: They've been there for 260 days, but 150 of them were in a combat zone.
1: Yeah.
0: And reports of food supply shortages, power issues, morale is bad. Progressives paint the conditions as unusually bleak. Guys, it's never great on these things. But they don't care. They don't care about Pete Hegseth mismanaging the war. They just want to win the next election.
1: You also can't believe either side, really, unless you're there or talk to somebody that was there and you believe what they tell you, because they're telling completely different stories depending on who you talk to. Like almost every other news story in the news today, you go talk to this person, yeah, that didn't happen. Go talk to that person, oh, it was awful. I don't know what to believe.
0: Just a few months ago, these same voices were outraged that service members were getting steak and lobster before long deployment. Do you remember that?
1: Uh-huh.
0: But back then, it was wasteful spending. Now Pete Hegseth isn't feeding them enough.
1: Yeah, and Trump's terrible. He's awful.
0: There's no
1: every day.
0: There's no proof that suicide rates are up since the war started. They're just making that up. Now, if you do care about the suicide rates of military veterans, if you are concerned about their well-being, we have a event coming up Sunday, September 6th at Tejas Brewery, Operation Comedy Therapy, to raise money for disabled military veterans. And we've done it every year for over a decade, and we've noticed we never get a lot of support from the local liberals that seem to care about these people so much.
1: Yeah, where are they at? Oh, they care if it can make Trump look bad, that's all.
0: The war has lasted longer than planned, right? And I'm not a fan of it, but, you know, these men on this aircraft carrier, these are heroes.
1: Do they have any women there?
0: Every day. Yeah, they're probably there to make sandwiches and stuff.
1: Don't you imagine?
0: Yeah. Someone's got to do that.
1: I don't know why I even bother asking. You ignore the women, and if you don't ignore them, it's worse.
0: The left's sudden tears for the sailors about as authentic as a campaign promise.
1: Ain't that the right?
0: They hated steak and lobster days ago. Now they hate long deployments. Meanwhile, the actual warriors keep doing their job. Support the crew. Skip the soapbox, people.
1: They're floating the George Washington over there to relieve the Abraham Lincoln.
0: Yeah.
1: And I think that's kind of funny because I think it worked the other way, didn't it?
0: Amen to that.
1: Well, not exactly.
0: We should have sports coming up in a little bit.
2: You should have sports coming up in a little bit. It ain't Thursday yet, so we ain't got no football yet, but it's coming.
0: Yeah, but in the meantime, former Brooklyn Metropolitan Detention Center inmate Linus Fu, locked up in January last year on a low-level bank fraud roll, says he got real tight with Luigi in the intake wing.
1: Oh, really?
0: Yeah, Fu saw the 28-year-old every day.
1: Wait, whoa. When you say intake wing, is that some kind of, you know, like prison talk for, you know, up to shoot?
0: No.
1: Stop it. It's like it's intake, you know. Did he give him a little something in the old intake?
0: Do you think that's what we're talking about?
1: The exhaust port? Maybe like in Star Wars when they kept telling Luke he needs to shoot his missile right into the exhaust port. I think we know what they were saying.
0: No, Billy, don't be ridiculous. It's a specialized section for newly arrested individuals where they can be processed, registered, and have gay sex. What are you talking about?
1: Wait a minute. What was that last part?
0: Nothing. Anyway.
1: Stop it.
0: The point is, they became friends in jail. They had snowball fights. That's not a sex thing, by the way. Autographed birthday cards for their wives. Some inmates thought Mangione was aloof and arrogant, but bunkmates said he just wanted attention. Apparently, Fu says Mangione clearly saw himself as a modern-day Robin Hood, stole from the rich to stick it to the system. The only time they talked about the case, you know, how he may or may not... Well, I guess he's admitted it now. He did murder a guy.
1: Yeah. We all know he did. We saw the video. We know he did it.
0: Mangione seemed very proud of himself. Big proud grin, says Fu. Fu asked if he did it for the fame. He said, I didn't do it for the fame. He did it because it was the right thing to do.
1: This whole story that we're bringing up right now, it sounds like a Hollywood treatment for the future reality show, you know, like Housewives of Orange County, only it's inmates of whatever prison he's in.
0: Boy, you know what role he'd be perfect for? If he could just get out of jail, AOC's boyfriend.
1: Oh, wouldn't that be perfect?
0: They'd be great together.
1: What if she supported him and he was in jail? Yeah, she could be one of those people that sends love letters to the people who are incarcerated. That's a thing.
0: Let's not kid ourselves. She is probably doing it.
1: Probably so.
0: Anyway, the report here from Foo says the inmates all knew who he was. Some of them wanted his autograph. Supporters flooded him with books, magazines, travel magazines, because nothing says I'm not going anywhere like a glossy of the Amalfi Coast. He even got New York Times subscriptions and passed the papers to Foo for English practice. They bonded over books, including one literally titled Luigi, the Making and the Meaning.
1: Oh, good Lord.
0: There was a book.
1: Yeah, this is going to be a TV, if not a season long, it'll be at least a special.
0: Oh, yeah, he's not going anywhere. This is probably going to make its way to the Supreme Court because now they don't know what to do about the double jeopardy issue.
1: Right. Oh, so confusing.
0: Right.
1: So aggravating. I'm just surprised that that many criminals in prison respect a cowardly back-shooting son of a... It's like him.
0: Yeah, it is pretty cowardly to just shoot a man in cold blood
1: because
0: You don't like Obamacare. Well, whose fault is that? You're the Democrats. That was your thing. You wanted Obamacare. Now you're murdering over it? The same people that love Luigi Mangione are also supporting Lindsey Clancy. It's the same group of people.
1: Yes. And I understand you posted a bit of a Facebook... a question or something for people to respond to?
0: Well, yesterday I just noticed a lot of people aren't even having an argument about the case. They're having an argument about, like, there's like side quests to the conversation.
2: This is the lady that killed them children?
0: Right.
2: Three? She killed her own kids.
0: Postpartum psychosis. Yeah. But when you talk about it out loud, a lot of people go, Kenny, you don't understand postpartum depression. You don't understand it. No, I get it. I get that it exists.
1: It's a thing.
0: I understand that.
1: You're not experiencing it.
0: But they're not even saying that that's what caused her to murder her kids. And by the way, whatever the excuse is, I still think it's wrong. You should go to prison for that.
2: Damn straight.
1: And technically, if she is found not guilty by reason of insanity, as we mentioned earlier, they're not going to turn her loose and let her go and say, you're free. They're just not going to put her in a traditional jail or prison. They will put her in a different kind of prison.
0: Yeah, like a mental hospital.
1: She's not going to get out unless they, start passing out those
0: weekend passes.
1: Yeah, 48-hour passes like they do for some of them.
0: The best take I've heard from anyone, male or female, on the Lindsey Clancy case was this one from a woman named Brittany Hughes. She's a managing editor of MRC Video. It's a conservative media outlet. She says, my hottest Lindsey Clancy take is that even if you take her defense as the gospel truth, I don't, but let's say you do.
1: Let's say you believe every word.
0: I don't get why she wants to be found not guilty for any reason. If you told me I'd completely lost my mind and murdered all three of my children, whom I loved, you wouldn't have to give me the death penalty. I'd beg for it. I'd be so guilt-ridden and horrified, I'd do it if no one else would. Why would I want to be released on the grounds of anything? To go back home and do what? Start a new life? To live the rest of my miserable days in an insane asylum, staring at a wall, thinking about the babies I'd strangled? Honestly, even if you do believe she was genuinely that disturbed, the most merciful thing you could do is send her to the Lord and let him sort out the rest.
2: Amen. Booyah.
0: Men.
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0: I'm glad you did. Yeah.
1: Mr. O, are you
0: Yes, I am.
1: Are you in the mood to tell us about what's happening in the exciting world of athleticism?
0: As long as you don't mind some disappointing news if you're like an Astros fan or something. Or a Braves fan, for that matter. The sports this morning brought to you by Drago's Famous Restaurantes. They're good. That's tasty stuff, man. If you was wondering, you know, like you wanted people that never gone into Drago's yet, never... What the big deal? What they talking about? What... Just go. Just go get you some charbroiled oysters. Start the day. And that grilled cheese sandwich you guys go crazy for, that's tasty.
2: It's grilled cheese sandwich with crab meat.
1: And truffle.
2: Truffle dipping sauce.
1: Can you believe that's even legal? What about if people can't enjoy this restaurant in their local community? Is there some way they could have it at home?
2: Well, you know, you could try that DragosRestaurants.com, the website, and you can have that at home.
1: Wow, that's fantastic.
0: They make it easy, man. We've had that barbecue shrimp that they can do for you. They can send it to your house. You can have a Drago's barbecue

0: shrimp anytime you want to. And it's like one pan. Praline likes it because you just get to wash the one pan.
1: Well, that sounds great. I'm going to do that. Yeah. DragosRestaurant.com.
0: Right. Be wash it.
1: Why would he wash it? He's doing man stuff.
2: Yeah. I'm sure there's probably a situation where that would never happen. The Rangers have closed within one game of the Astros and lead in the, in the AL West.
1: Well, that's good news for some of our listeners.
2: Because the Astros lost and the Rangers won. So that's how that situation worked out. Astros lost to the Angels 3-1. And the Rangers won 5-0.
1: How about my Braves? Did they?
2: No, they didn't. They didn't win. But no. They still got the lead. So that's going on.
1: 4-2 against the Twins there. Yeah,
2: I got 4-1.
1: Anyway, they didn't win is the point.
2: Yeah. Either way, 1 or 2, it ain't enough.
1: No.
0: But that's baseball. What about the real sports?
1: Baseball is a real sport. It's not like women's basketball or something.
2: No. That's a political. Somebody asked me that again yesterday. They say, if y'all notice when you talk about women's basketball, you don't talk about points. You don't talk about records. You don't talk about who's winning what in the playoffs or whatever, if they even have playoffs. Who knows? Do you know?
1: No.
2: No, I don't either.
1: Probably they have playoffs.
2: What they talk about is race relations and gender conflicts.
1: Sure.
2: That's the only real stories there is. She hate her, and she hate her, and she white, or she black, and then that's a dude right there. And they said, well, we're not supposed to have dudes in here, but we're not supposed to keep them out either. Well, so what you going to do with that?
1: It stops being a news story the second people find out that football season started.
2: So. And preseason week 2 kick off tomorrow night. And that's when your Raiders head into Houston to take on them Texans. Tomorrow night, 7 o'clock. And, watch them Raiders. Well, actually, you watch them Raider fans. Cause they crazy. You know how they can act.
1: Yeah, you know how they are. Sure, it's a bunch of ex-cons and stuff.
2: Yeah, and sometimes it's just a bunch of people that like to pretend like it's Halloween or something. They dress up. But when they dress up and they get all that scary Raider gear and the makeup and everything on, then they go crazy.
1: Mm.
2: And, you just don't know. And it's like that woman that killed them children.
1: Sure.
2: Temporary insanity. Somebody need to explain to America what temporary means. Because illegal immigrants.
1: Temporary immigration status.
2: Yeah. They got temporary stay, but now it's up. And temporary insanity must mean that she ain't insane no more.
1: Apparently, temporary immigration status means you could stick around for about 40 years.
0: Yeah, forever.
1: So how does that bleed over to insanity cases?
2: Well, the definition of temporary is what's important here. If you were temporarily insane, that would mean that you're no longer insane, and she should be like that email or whatever, or the Facebook post said, she should be racked with such horrible guilt when she came out of her insanity moment and she became sane again that she realized what she did when she was crazy, that she should probably take her own life.
1: If you think that's crazy, did you hear about how the Brewers beat the Mariners 22-0?
2: Oh, yeah. Yeah, that's and that wasn't like a record or nothing. I think maybe they
1: tied. It was tied for a modern
2: era. So somebody been doing that before.
1: Yeah, also interesting today, Nick Kyrgios, famous tennis star, former...
0: What's his name?
1: Kyrgios. I looked it up. I checked out the pronunciation. It's got a G in it, but it's Greek, so I guess it's... Anyway, I know I'm pronouncing that right. Former Wimbledon finalist just admitted he tested positive for cocaine at a June tournament. Provisional suspension is already active. The once top 10 bad boy is now ranked 919th.
0: Wow.
1: Nursing 2 years of injuries, saying he felt helpless and alone. Probably going to have a big book deal soon if he keeps this up.
0: Now, this might not surprise anybody. I'm not a tennis player. Or a tennis fan, for that matter. I'm aware of it. I know it gets on TV sometimes. Is cocaine considered a performance-enhancing drug? If you wanted to play tennis better, you just snort some cocaine, and then you go out there, and you're like, what, invincible?
1: I don't know, but it is illegal everywhere on Earth. So
0: curious as to why he was, tested positive for that.
1: See, I get your argument here because I remember a while back the Olympic snowboarders were in trouble for testing positive for marijuana.
2: And that cannot be. you know, an enhancing.
1: Everyone had the same reaction.
2: Yeah.
1: That doesn't seem like it would make you better at snowboarding.
0: No, it doesn't. Maybe it makes you...
1: Relax
0: more carefree, not as concerned about your physical health. We've gone, not snowboarding, but we go with snowboarders and skiing. It's almost the same thing.
1: Very popular up on the mountain, that marijuana use.
0: Don't you know some people who ski actually ski better when they're more relaxed?
1: Because it makes them relax. Yeah, but even then, I think it's marginal. It's not like if you can't ski, weed will make you ski.
0: No.
1: It's not like that at all. If anything, or what do they always say when you're up on the mountain and you go to the bar? One or two drinks will make you ski better. Three or four will make you ski worse.
0: Uh-huh.
1: I gotta think weed's the same way. If you took a couple tokes, it might help. If you got ripped, it'd probably have to go back to the cabin.
0: Yeah, but if you just have a little, then you look down on that hill that you're standing on top of, and you're like, yeah, I could do this.
1: Right.
0: Even when you probably shouldn't.
1: But anyway, cocaine and marijuana aren't really that similar. One of them gives you the munchies. The other one makes you want to come up with business ideas with your friends that you're never going to actually incubate.
2: Yeah, but that's no fun.
1: Yeah. Anyway, I don't know how it affects your tennis, but one thing's for sure. This Greek guy, Nick, probably going to get a made-for-TV movie soon or a book or something about how he overcame the odds. And
0: boy, you just said he tested positive for an illegal drug. Why aren't they arresting him? Shouldn't he be in jail by now? I mean, the test came back.
1: Well, you know.
0: Illegal drugs, go to prison.
1: Maybe he did. I don't know. I have no idea. It doesn't explain that.
0: I don't think so.
1: Yeah, I mean, they're just going to send him to rehab, I'm guessing.
0: Mm.
1: And then he'll probably have a podcast.
0: But shouldn't he say no, no, no?
1: Sure. He doesn't want to go to rehab. I get it. Don't think of it so much as losing a tennis star as gaining a podcaster. Do you know what I mean?
0: Yeah, we needed more.
3: I think they should off him just because he's a pale dweeb.
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13: 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In Mississippi, keeping secrets is as old as the soil itself. So can the truth ever really be uncovered?
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0: We actually, we actually have a listener who thinks that Lindsay Clancy's husband brainwashed her. He did the murder, and he's going to eventually be on trial, and then we're all going to see we were wrong about this whole thing.
1: Okay, so she didn't even kill the kids while he was gone. It's not like he encouraged it or looked the other way. No, this person says he's the physical killer of the children. Huh.
0: I had wondered if this was even a real person. This woman said this on our, I'm trying to find the comment now.
1: I always wonder about that. And then some people just want to be controversial. They want to say crazy stuff so that people will notice them. It's kind of sad.
0: Here it is. Cynthia says, Kenny, her husband is the guilty one. Have you watched any of the trial? I've watched all of it, and his story is crap. He gaslit her, drugged her, and ultimately thought he'd gotten away with framing her so that he could be free to hook up with and marry his mistress, who, by the way, looks just like his wife. His trial will be coming soon. And then I replied and said, are you a real person? And Cynthia says, oh, I'm very real. Oh, by the way, I'm a fan of yours, both on Walton and Johnson and your other endeavors, so please don't be downing on me. I'm not, Cynthia. I just don't agree that he's good.
1: Well, you're different. We're allowed to have our own opinions, and so is she.
0: I have nothing against you. I just was surprised that you agreed with this. That's, and to her point, and I don't agree with her, but to her point, there is a lot of fuel for that fire. Lindsay Clancy said a male voice made her do it.
1: Yeah, she was hearing voices, and they're going like, well, she's psycho.
0: A hospital psychologist took the stand yesterday. He testified that 13 days after Lindsay strangled her kids with exercise cords, she borrowed his phone from her hospital, recovering from her own suicide attempt, and called then-husband Patrick. She told him she loved him, then dropped that she had heard a male voice ordering her. She didn't have any choice. She had to kill the children. And so now, conspiracy theorists, like Cynthia, for example, who I'm sure is a nice person, think that the male voice she was hearing was just her own husband's voice while she was on drugs.
1: Okay. Well, stranger things have happened. We don't know, do we? We don't know. If we knew, we'd run up to court real quick and clear this up.
0: The prosecutors claim she carefully planned the killings, which proves she wasn't in a psychotic fog. Multiple psychologists and medical providers who treated her have already testified they saw zero signs of psychosis. She never mentioned hearing voices to any of them. Jurors also heard she ran a 5K race the same day she delivered her third child. Wow.
1: What?
0: That's what it says. Defense attorneys even dragged on the timeline. Supermom energy one day, something far darker the next. What do you think it means?
1: Boy, oh boy. This is a tricky business, isn't it?
0: Yeah.
1: What about all the searches she did ahead of time? She was Google searching all kinds of things that make her look, you know, kind of guilty.
0: My girlfriend, who investigates and prosecutes crimes against children for a living, made the same point. Why was she Googling all this stuff if she was just suddenly in a psychotic fit? The fact that she'd Googled these things days or weeks earlier proves that she'd been thinking about doing it for a while.
1: Aha!
0: Premeditated.
1: I just like to shout aha every now and then at an appropriate time.
0: That was good, Billy.
1: Thank you. It really adds to the attention that is building in this case.
0: It kind of made you look like the Matlock of this whole thing.
1: All right then. The male Matlock, right? Not the fat chick Matlock.
0: I think Matlock was a guy.
1: They did a remake recently. Nobody's seen it except for the promos. But yeah, Matlock's a girl now.
0: Are they going to redo Murder She Wrote as Murder He Wrote?
1: I guess so.
0: I could be the star of that. What was that chick's name? Angela or something like that?
1: Nobody remembers.
0: No one. I could do that. I could be at a typewriter. Why does he use a typewriter? That's just how into his writing he is.
1: Yeah, he's old school.
0: He hates AI and computers. He doesn't even like spell check.
1: Ooh. He's random.
0: When the defense's own experts admit he's just speculating from records and the defendant never told any treating doctor about the voices, how much weight should the male voice story carry?
1: Yeah. Do they live in an apartment? Maybe there's a guy on the other side of them apartments, they don't have real thick walls, good soundproofing or nothing.
0: No, they had a house. Remember, she jumped from the second story. Oh.
1: Did they have some homeless guy sleeping in the attic and they didn't know about it?
0: This is America. There are homeless people everywhere.
1: I know. He might have just been whispering through the air conditioning vents.
0: Oh, houseless. Houseless is what you're supposed to say.
1: Oh, my bad.
0: If she could run a 5K the day she gave birth, doesn't that kind of undercut the whole too sick to function narrative?
1: Well, that's physical. This was a mental question. She could be mentally distraught, but still physically able to, running a race.
0: Okay, so postpartum psychosis is more complicated than that. You can run a 5K. Maybe she was so crazy, she gave birth and then ran a 5K.
1: Did she think she was running away from the baby? She was like, run, run. Babies are, they'll make you crazy, man. I mean, that's no excuse to kill them, but every parent has had that moment where they're like, oh, what was I thinking? Having another kid. I mean, I never had that because my kids were obviously, you know, wonderful people.
0: If you,
1: mom of citizens, you know.
0: If your mom is one of the moms on social media defending Lindsay Clancy, didn't they make you kind of suspicious of your mom?
1: Ooh, I hadn't thought about that, but that should make you a little nervous.
0: Some of these people that are defending Lindsay Clancy have adult-aged kids. Every one of them is probably old enough and mature enough to follow the trial, then see how their mom reacts to it. Didn't that kind of tell you your mom wanted to kill you once, but she didn't because, you know, she thought she'd get caught or something?
1: Well, here's a reply to your Facebook post in our email at waltonjohnson.com. Jennifer says, I'm 45, 3 kids, 1 in college, 1 high school, 1 junior high. With our oldest, postpartum depression was something that came at me out of nowhere. That was her first kid. She said, I remember being so tired, I was shaking my oldest daughter in my arms, begging her to go to sleep because I was so tired. There's a reason the military uses sleep deprivation as a torture tactic, she says. Luckily, I have no underlying mental illness, so I put her in her crib. I went out to the porch, and I cried for about 30 minutes. My husband wasn't home at the time. Over the years, I have thanked God I did not harm her. With the other kids, I was more mentally prepared to deal with the postpartum depression because, you know, they weren't the first child. But if this woman, Lindsay, even had mild mental health issues before children, postpartum depression could send her over the edge, or her husband is a mastermind criminal. One or the other.
0: But, like, her husband doesn't have any history of anything even remotely close to this.
1: He never been mastermind of nothing else before that. He probably ain't a mastermind then.
0: Well, we know where he was when the kids died. So, how could he be behind it?
1: Well, that one woman thinks he physically killed him, and I'm pretty sure that would have been impossible because he wasn't physically present at the time of their deaths.
0: Or is that just how good he is?
1: Masterminds can do that kind of stuff.
0: Well, there's another mastermind in the news today. A college kid named Agostino Abatiello.
1: Well, he did.
0: He apparently was the mastermind of a cocaine trafficking ring at Penn State.
1: That story has fascinated a large number of people, including us, just because of the juxtaposition of the people and the school and the crime and all the things that it just seems so out of place.
0: The only reason this is interesting, I think the only reason this is making the news, is because of the hazing ritual. They were requiring pledges to the fraternity to cut and bag the coke. Because otherwise, like a bunch of rich kids from a nice school doing cocaine, that's not that interesting.
1: No.
0: Like, how big of a deal was it? They said 1 kilo batch sold for $22,000. Well, that's a lot of money, but that's not like Pablo Escobar kind of.
1: Well, yeah, not yet. But, you know, you got to get a ramp up. You got to build up to that.
0: They said he was at the very top of the chain. The Long Island native grew up in a $1.4 million house. What was he, a Democrat Socialist of America? Neighbors say he and his siblings were all taken care of, spoon-fed, not the type to take the garbage or shovel snow, take out the garbage. Penn State was an accounting major on the dean's list with a passion for numbers and financial storytelling.
1: Uh-huh. So there's obviously some financial reward in this.
0: Selling
1: for some of them.
0: Selling coke, yeah.
1: Yeah.
0: Obviously. The attorney general says this was coordinated and highly profitable drug trafficking. Cutting and packaging cocaine was, for some pledges, an indoctrination into the fraternity. When they talk about that, don't you imagine a laboratory somewhere filled with people in their underwear wearing face masks or whatever?
1: It's just what Hollywood shows us. Yeah.
0: But that's probably not what it was.
1: They're not.
0: There's no way it... Even if it's as interesting as they're trying to make it sound, compared to everything else in the news today, I got to think this doesn't stay in the news for very long.
1: I get the picture in my head. You saw The Social Network, the making of the
0: Korean
1: of Facebook, the movie, you know? I get the picture in my mind, something like a bunch of frat boys sitting around in the house, all, you know, staring at the computer, looking at what became Facebook, and they're all checking out all the girls. that's how it started. And it's kind of the same thing. I get the feeling these guys are all sitting around with some cocaine, and they're like, hey, why don't we see if we can make some money at this, huh?
0: Sure, yeah. Well, if anybody out there is looking at this and thinking I could do that, just to remind you, kids, when you do cocaine, you're basically giving yourself a little miniature heart attack every time you snort it.
1: That don't sound good.
0: I know. And then, you know, isn't it bad for your septum or something like that?
1: Well, that, yeah, snorting consistently, sure. I don't know how regular they were.
0: Can't you just drink?
1: Don't get high on your own supply. Do you think they knew the rules?
0: Probably not, no.
1: No, they're college kids.
0: Can't you just drink margaritas and smoke a joint? I mean, it's college. Isn't it wild, wet and wild enough for you?
1: Should be about right, huh?
0: Yeah.
1: Why can't people just be like us? If everybody would just act right, like us, wouldn't have a problem, would we?
0: I bet they were skinnier than us.
1: Well, could be.
0: Yeah.
1: It's the pot that makes you hungry.
0: Yeah, right.
1: Okay.
0: Yeah.
1: Not the coke.
0: No, cocaine, I think, is the opposite, yeah. Whereas I'm about to have another kolache over here. These kids probably didn't have any.
1: Let's do that. And not do the cocaine. What do you say?
0: I'm in.
2: Yeah. You can knock an American down, but you're not going to keep us down.
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0: We're not being lazy. We're being respectful.
1: It's Frank Beard Day.
0: It's a tribute, so we let the songs play a little longer because Frank died.
1: Besides, this is the story of the Balinese Room. This is a good one.
0: Yeah, obviously.
1: This isn't just about ZZ Top. This is about cool Texas history, outlaw gangster history. Y'all know about the Balinese Room? Are you familiar with the tale?
0: Yeah. And if not, you know, listen to the record.
1: They still got a sign up. If you've ever been to Galveston, I know a lot of you think of it as just a place Glenn Campbell made famous, but apparently there's more to it than him standing around on the beach dreaming about some chick he never hooked up
0: with. Apparently people had heard of it before he even sang about it.
1: The Balinese Room was this legendary restaurant, nightclub, and illegal casino on a pier extending over the Gulf of America, which I'm told back then wasn't even called the Gulf of America.
0: No way.
1: It's right over there by 21st Street and Seawall Boulevard. It was the centerpiece of the island's open era, free state of Galveston.
0: It ain't there no more.
1: Sicilian immigrants.
0: You know, just the little plaque, little monument thing.
1: Yeah, two Sicilian immigrants, two brothers, Sam Salvatore and Rosario Maceo.
0: Sicilian, are you related?
1: No, I'm from North Italy.
0: Oh.
1: We wouldn't have anything to do with these people, Sicilians. No, no.
0: Why is it you act so uppity? Like, they ain't good enough for your kind?
1: Well,
0: because they're from the southern end of Italy, and you from the northern part?
1: Well, yeah. Uh-huh. Yeah. That's pretty much it, yeah.
0: You ever hear that story about how the Moors changed the complexion of Italy? You ever hear that story? Yeah, watch that movie. That guy explained it better than I could.
1: What movie would that have been, Billy Ed? Is that
0: I think it's called A True Romance. It's got Elvis, and it's got
1: Brad Pitt smoking a bong.
0: Sure, yeah, that's something people.
1: It's got Tony Soprano.
0: There you go. That's what I was thinking. It's got Elvis and a great fight between Tony Soprano and a chick. I asked him about that one time when we met him, and he's like, "Man, that was." He just couldn't. He's like, that was one of the best days of movie making of my life.
1: But do you really believe that Christopher Walken could have been a Sicilian? I mean, look at the guy. Well, you know, he's a little too tall and pale.
0: Well, yeah, I know. You're supposed to just go with it when Hollywood presents you with some of these fantastic ideas they have.
1: Anyway, back in the day, some Sicilians, they...
0: Yeah. What were we talking about?
1: Maceo's Grotto, it was called. One of the many entertainment spots along the seawall.
0: Balinese Room, that's right. I'm back with you now.
1: Finally, in 1932, the venue was remodeled as an Oriental-themed restaurant.
0: What?
1: That's what it says here.
0: Don't do that when I'm drinking.
1: That's great.
0: Oh, my God.
1: After December 1941 attack on Pearl Harbor, they decided the Oriental thing was a bad idea. They didn't want to be associated with the Orient. I'm not kidding. So they rebranded it as the Balinese Room with Polynesian decor.
0: Not the Polynesian Room.
1: No. The pier was extended 600 feet. It drew high rollers, major entertainers, including Frank Sinatra, Bob Hope, George Burns, Gracie Allen, Marx Brothers, Peggy Lee, Duke Ellington, Spike Jones.
0: Did Glenn Campbell ever play there?
1: I don't think so.
0: Well, wouldn't that have been nice?
1: That would have been cool.
0: Galveston, right there in the middle of Galveston. It would have been cool.
1: It was considered one of the premier venues of its kind on the Gulf Coast, predating the Las Vegas casino resorts by quite a bit.
0: Yeah, it was a long time ago.
1: San Maceo died in 1951. Pressure from then Attorney General John Cornyn and the Texas Rangers intensive. I'm just kidding. He wasn't. It was Will Wilson. The club was effectively shut down May 30th, 1957, ending its days as a casino. The building suffered a lot of damage in 1961 because of Hurricane Carla.
0: Oh, not Carla. Ooh, yeah. She was a rough one.
1: And then in the 1970s, oil man Johnny Mitchell reopened it as a dinner club and a disco. It later closed again, was largely vacant, and in 1997, it was listed as a National Historical Place.
0: I got a buddy up in Lockhart, Texas. You ever been? It's the barbecue capital of Texas, that's all. And he's got him a little farm outside of Lockhart there. And when Carla come through, now it's his parents then, back in 61, Carla came through. Blew a big old tree over. I mean, a big old tree. Now, Lockhart's a long way from the beach.
1: Sure.
0: And that's how strong Carla was, even when she got way up there towards, Central Texas and Hill Country, getting into that area. Blew a tree over, and it's still alive. The roots stayed in the ground, and it slept, and he just left it there. And it's huge. It's been growing, and, you know, turns out every year it's just bigger and bigger. It's pretty cool, man.
1: That tree's kind of like this radio show.
0: How so?
1: Well, people, you know, keep thinking it's over and done with, and then it just comes back and it's bigger than ever.
0: But the roots are still buried deep, deep into the heart of every listener.
1: Hell yeah, dude.
0: Yeah.
1: What do you think Frank Beard and John Walton are talking about right now?
0: Probably talking about Dusty.
1: Yeah.
0: Yeah, he's over there.
1: He's right over there.
0: Yeah.
2: Maybe he was a homo.
3: Everyone thinks I'm a homo now.
4: We're all homos. Homo sapiens.
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15: In 2005, investigators in Palm Beach, Florida, began uncovering a dark secret.
16: A lot of girls knew about it, and a lot of girls were doing it.
17: If anybody asks if you're over the age of 18, just go ahead and go with it.
15: There was a wealthy man in Palm Beach who was offering young girls a way to make money. That man was Jeffrey Epstein, and he had set up a system designed to bring him underage girls. Local police and the federal government would investigate and, by their count, find dozens of victims. Epstein would become one of the world's most infamous predators, a man who could have faced decades in prison but served just 13 months in his own wing of a county jail.
18: Why would you cut this deal with Jeffrey Epstein?
15: Epstein's abuse would span years and cross state lines.
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0: y'all gonna have to help me out with this one.
1: Sup?
0: It's a kind of a confusion story out of Fulton County, Georgia. I don't know if you heard about this little babysitter snafu or not.
1: We got friends there.
0: Yeah, we know folks in Fulton County. Somebody got them a babysitter for their two babies, and the babysitter went ahead and kidnapped the two kids, took off with them.
1: Yeah.
0: Locked them inside of a trailer. Looked like it was just filled with the garbage and stuff.
1: A baby, too.
0: Yeah, a little baby and a little bit older baby, but two babies. She runs off with them, locks them. I don't know how they figured out what trailer they were in, but the police went there, and they got video. The policeman is using a cinder block that he picked up off the side of the trailer there to smash the lock and the handle so they could rescue them two kids. And they rescued them, and they got them out of there, and they got this woman. She's a looker, too. Boy, she's a pretty. You sure want to put her in charge of your children. And so they got her and arrested her, and they did a little background search on her, you know, because cops will do that. They're nosy. They want to see what else you've been up to. Turns out, kidnapping.
1: Mm.
0: She's like a regular just kidnapper. She kidnapped people before.
1: Shouldn't they have done a background check on?
0: The parents, what I'm saying, the parents apparently didn't do what they should have done, maybe looked into it a little bit. It's called due diligence. They didn't do that. They didn't do of any kind. Due diligence.
1: So is there going to be a news story now about lonely women feel empathy for her? Like,
0: probably. There's already people are probably lining up to be on her side. And we get a lot of emails about that sort of thing. This one says, "Morning, guys. Thanks for touching on the case where the lady killed her kids, and she did clearly kill the kids. My wife is one of those retards." This is his wording. "Who has gotten so deep into this on TikTok? I can't tell her." She said, "It's just like the liberals on CNN. It's the only news feed they have, and the only information they go off of." So it can sound very intriguing, especially to a retarded person who can't differentiate reality and entertainment. What they don't get is this is a person's actual life. This is a man who came home to find his children murdered by his wife, and now has a big group of retards trying to blame him for it. And they're doing it for views and likes and thumbs ups. I try to convince my wife that the people that are telling her that are on the side of the TikTok, the other side of the TikTok screen,
1: sure,
0: the people back here that write back to you,
1: probably don't even believe it.
0: They don't believe. They're just hoping that you're dumb enough to believe it.
1: If you're one of those people that thinks that the dad did it, I'll ask you this question. Don't you think it's kind of interesting that the defense attorneys aren't making any of the same arguments as you?
0: You know, you would naturally think a lawyer might want to grasp at one or two of those straws.
1: They were buried in the evidence way before you got to look at this stuff. They've been, before you even knew who Lindsay Clancy was, they were knee deep in all the details, the narratives, a list of what drugs she was on, time and places of where people were at, what her Google searches said, and they're not making the argument you're making. Isn't that weird?
0: And this guy that wrote the emails, right, they do it the same way the liberals and the liberal media. You only get one source of news, and you just immediately believe anything they tell you, no matter how crazy it might sound to the rest of us. But remember, she's retarded. Yeah, and a lot of those people are, especially on the TikTok side of the world. That ain't no place for you and me, buddy. No, sir.
1: Wow,
0: I mean, that's his wife. He's saying that, not us.
1: Yeah. Well, anyway, I, for one, think you should not murder your kids. But if someone does murder their kids, you shouldn't try to blame a guy for doing it who just happened to be vaguely connected to the story because he's a Gemini.
0: Oh, yeah.
1: She's a Leo. Leos don't hurt their cubs.
0: That was one of the best. It's like, oh, well, the guy's a Gemini. Clearly, he's a baby killer. I happen to know a lot of Geminis that have not, as far as I know, killed any babies at all, much less, you know, three or more.
1: Yeah. I think we should kill pedophiles.
0: Yeah, that sounds like a plan.
1: I think the only good pedophile is a dead pedophile, you know. Like, we should try them and hang them or electrocute them.
0: Is there a cutoff on that age of pedophilia that you would say maybe not that one?
1: You know, it's a fair question. Okay, let's start off with this. first-time offender, strict, rigid punishment, maybe not the death penalty.
0: All right, but what if it's a 3-year-old? See, the difference I'm making is the age group. What if it's a 17 or a 16-year-old? Or what if it's a 3 or a 4-year-old?
1: Repeat prepubescent offenders. That's what I would do. Because, I mean, first-time offender, we've gotten it wrong before, guys. But we usually don't get it wrong multiple times.
2: So you're thinking the first baby he assaults or does stuff to, that's okay.
1: It's not
2: but
1: okay.
2: We shouldn't do it again.
1: How are you getting that it's okay? No.
2: Because you said...
1: No, I'm just saying maybe we don't kill a person.
2: Right. We let them off the hook.
1: Let them off the hook? Where are you getting that from? No.
2: Not killing is letting them off the hook. Your words were not, let's not kill them.
1: A strict, rigid punishment. Maximum sentence, whatever it is, because it's a 3-year-old, right?
0: Well, if you give him the maximum sentence of life in prison, how's he going to be a repeat offender?
1: Thank you. Yeah. Well, okay. So now you're onto something here.
2: But then I have to pay for the rest of his life for his three squares a day.
1: Cost more to execute him.
2: No.
1: Way more. Yeah, you
2: got it. Cost more to me.
1: That's not how it works, Billy.
2: Yeah, let me handle it.
1: It costs way more to execute someone than to leave them in prison for the rest of their
0: life.
1: We're
0: not talking just the physical cost of keeping them alive and fed and all that. We're talking about the cost of going to court and
1: paying lawyers,
0: walking
1: bailiffs.
0: Through all of these, you know, over and over and over again. I need another trial.
1: Right, exactly.
0: That's the money.
1: Yeah, every time they challenge the outcome of it. Right, that's where you got to pay the judge, you got to pay for the time in the court, and that really stacks up. Now, you might make the argument here, they don't deserve that many chances to repeal or challenge it.
2: They don't get that.
1: But what if we're wrong? That's the question.
0: And every now and then, it happens.
1: Would you rather live in a society where once in a while a guilty person goes free, or live in a society where once in a while an innocent person's incriminated?
2: I'm not sure how that worked out exactly.
1: Well,
2: give me a minute on that one. All right, so
1: our founding fathers had an idea, and they went with the guilty person goes free once in a while.
2: I think the guilty person ought to get prison or death. Depending on what they did.
1: So then you would rather live in a society where an innocent person is once in a while incriminated.
2: Yeah, that sounds more like it. Yeah, sounds like me.
1: What if you're the innocent person?
0: Or your wife or your child. Yeah, what if they're the ones that didn't do it, but the evidence looks bad enough that they decided they did?
1: Well, for the record, Billy Ed, the communists and the Muslims agree with you.
2: Huh?
1: The communists and the Muslims live in a society that's guilty until proven innocent.
2: The communists and the Muslims are most of the pedophiles. What are you talking about? I got to straighten all these boys out. Y'all, we're gonna have to take a break long enough for me to, you know, just go ahead. I might have to just put an ass whooping on everybody in this room today.
1: Well, to your point, the Soviets
2: I'm ready. Step up. Come on, bring it.
1: He's not going to fight you, Mr. O.
2: Well, he hadn't mouthed off yet, neither.
1: No.
2: He's probably on my side.
1: Mr. O, are you on the side of more strict, rigid punishment?
2: I say don't mess with babies. Don't mess with children.
1: We all agree on that.
2: I don't like that. Well, all right then.
1: Yeah. Did you guys see the video of this woman working on a ranch getting branded?
0: Was it the Yellowstone?
1: No, it's called the JJ Ranch. This video has gone viral.
0: Oh, they're doing it on her back.
1: Yeah, right on her upper left back, kind of near the shoulder blade.
0: Oh, that looks like it's going to hurt.
1: And she doesn't move.
0: No, she's, look. Oh.
1: And they show you what it looks like when they take it off. She's kind of looks like a Italian girl, maybe Latina, very pretty girl.
2: Okay, that wasn't branding.
1: Yeah, it is.
2: It didn't smoke. Her skin didn't even smoke. When you brand something, you're just supposed to start smoking.
1: It's smoking. Look at it closely.
2: All right, the branding iron is smoking. Now I can see it.
1: Yeah.
2: But she don't... you know what they did? They probably rubbed some kind of a numbing cream on her or something.
1: I was wondering that, too. How's she able to put up with this? She's really good about it. The other thing that's interesting is, real attractive girl, no tattoos anywhere on her body. She's just got this brand on her back.
0: You think that's the only branding? Maybe she's got them all over. Maybe that's her thing.
1: She likes getting burned or something?
0: Well, she seems to enjoy this one.
1: Have you ever heard this before, that former heroin addicts are more interested in getting tattoos than a non-heroin addict?
2: I hear that all the time.
1: You do? Why would you hear it?
2: All people ever talk about anymore.
1: So what kind of addiction would you have that causes you to want to get burned?
0: I couldn't even begin to guess.
1: Me neither.
2: Well, while he's got her bent over a rail like that, you'd think he did anything else?
0: Excuse me?
1: Did anything else? What? What do you mean?
2: Like washed her hair?
3: You know, she bent over like that where he could, you know, pour a bucket of water on her head.
1: Sure. Or, or take her to one of those Muslim foot washing stations at the DFW airport.
0: Or any of the other airports where they have them. It's not just Dallas.
1: Why are there so many of those? Why do people need to wash their feet while they're flying? Can't they just wait till they get home?
2: Keep your shoes and your socks on, people.
1: What is it with your feet and not your genitals or your butt crack or... That's the one thing in your body you're worried about right now? You wipe your ass with your bare left hand.
2: Who does?
1: The Muslims.
2: Oh.
1: Okay. But they need to wash their feet. Doesn't it seem like a contradiction? Didn't it feel like in the hierarchy of hygiene here, you've really screwed up the order of things?
0: Well, maybe they weren't comfortable washing anything else in the airport. Maybe, hopefully they wash elsewhere.
1: Yeah.
0: We don't know.
1: Well, they're Muslims. They probably do it like once a year. You know?
2: Are they washing their own feet or are they having other people wash their feet for them? I always thought that washing your feet thing, that was like, you're paying a tribute to them or something. I'll wash your feet. That's how much I love you or whatever.
1: I think that's
2: kind of creepy.
1: I think you're confusing Islam with Jesus Christ. That's a little different.
2: It's still creepy. I don't want to wash nobody's feet, man or woman.
1: Yeah, I don't want to wash anybody's feet either. Does that make me a bad Christian?
2: You wouldn't wash Jesus' feet.
1: Well, Jesus Christ.
2: Kenny.
1: I mean, I don't want to.
2: Shame on you.
1: If Jesus Christ showed up right now and I knew it was him and he asked me to wash his feet, I'd still be a little suspicious, you know?
3: Yeah, but if Jesus showed up and it was the real deal, I don't think he would ask you to wash his feet. So if he does ask you, then it ain't real.
1: I feel like, what you're saying? I feel like if Jesus shows up right now, washing your feet would not be the top priority. You know?
2: Plus, we have three levels of security here. We got three doors that you can't get in without a special key card.
1: That's a good point.
2: Yeah, if he's out in the lobby or in the hallway of the building, who's even going to know?
1: Yeah, and if he walks through the lobby when that security guard's working and not sleeping like he is often about half the time,
2: it's pretty rare.
1: There's no way he's getting in here.
2: No, no. Jesus ain't getting in here.
1: Unless he waits a few more minutes till the guy nods off.
2: Well, yeah, or it's got a timer.
1: Yeah.
2: You know, that thing will be open soon anyway.
1: Good point, yeah.
4: Hey, so remember when I was pregnant, you told everyone we're pregnant?
5: Yeah.
4: And remember when I gave birth, you told everyone we gave birth?
5: Yeah.
4: Well, we dented the car.
6: Walton and Johnson.
1: Hey, Bill.
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0: Hey, Mr. O, you see that on the news right there?
1: Yeah, I'm seeing it.
0: That is equity. Do you see the equity on the news?
1: I'm seeing it.
0: Describe what we're looking at right now.
1: So white boys at a baseball game just wailing away on each other.
0: They are in the outfield stands at a Cubs game, Wrigley Field, one of the whitest places in Chicago.
2: Really? I never knew that.
0: Oh, yeah. Out there, it's just a bunch of fat guys drinking old-style beer. You ever had an old-style?
2: No.
0: Have you ever drank deer piss that was carbonated?
2: No.

0: Okay, well, this is
1: kind of the same thing.
0: Yeah.
1: I've never been to Wrigley Field.
0: Really?
1: No. I mean, I know that shocks some of you, but no.
0: It's okay. You're not a sports fan, but
1: I know it's bigger than baseball, they tell me. You know, it's a thing. It's like going to the Colosseum when you're in Rome or something. It's like, I went to Chicago a couple of times. They have great shopping. Miracle Mile? Sure. Fabulous hotels. The scenery is beautiful. The fountain. That big fountain.
0: Buckingham Fountain, yeah.
1: I don't know. It's over there by the lake.
0: Yeah, that's what it is.
1: Oh, it's big. Oh, and the bean. They had the bean before we got one here in Houston, but now we have one too, so I don't have to go up there.
0: You went all the way to Chicago to go to Macy's?
1: Well, not Macy's. Well, Nordstrom's and some others. But that was before we had the Nordstrom's here too.
0: All right.
1: I've been many times.
0: Okay, it's fine if you haven't been to Wrigley. I've been there hundreds of times. I've never seen the Cubs win.
1: Did you get into a lot of fights in the outfield, though?
0: No, but I could remember being a little kid going to see a baseball game with my grandpa. And I vividly remember this because it still haunts me to this day. I'm about waist high for an adult. I'm brought into the men's room where they don't...
1: Oh, dear.
0: They don't have urinals.
1: What do I got?
0: Troughs.
1: Oh, yeah. I do like a trough.
0: And I just remember looking around being like, I don't like this. And that's how I knew I wasn't gay.
1: You were hanging out with the boys, but not hanging out.
0: I remember going to the trough at Wrigley Field and thinking, if I could go to the bathroom anyway, this is the last option I would choose.
1: Did they have ice in the trough? That always makes it more fun.
0: Maybe, but that's not what I remember.
1: No, I'm sure there were other things on your mind. You were waist high at that point.
0: I remember.
1: But I do like peeing in a trough, partly because if there's six urinals, that means six guys can pee, and then number seven is just going back their way. If there's a trough and seven guys need to go,
0: sure,
1: six guys just scooch over a little bit. You know, you can get in there. You can actually get in there between two guys if you're, equipped, like a fireman with his hose.
0: Yeah, but wouldn't you...
1: And just reach out there.
0: All right, but wouldn't you rather just wait a couple minutes till someone wraps it up and then... It's your turn to, and then you could space out a little, you know?
1: Did you play sports in school?
0: Sure.
1: You went into the locker room, you took showers and afterwards, and even PE and stuff. You know, guys hang around guys with the junk out all the time. It ain't no big deal.
0: Yeah, but
1: most of us.
0: If I could choose not to do it, especially as a child.
1: Obviously, it's not, but it's not something, you could go like, ew. I see his wee-wee. No, you don't act like that, neither.
0: Mr. O, do you have any thoughts on this?
2: No, I'm going to stay out of this.
0: A bunch of white guys at Wrigley?
2: No. Oh, that. I thought y'all talk about seeing... No, never mind.
0: We were just watching a bunch of white guys fighting in the outfield stands.
1: It is pretty... I thought it was kind of lame. And maybe it's because I'm used to seeing the fight scenes from Jason Bourne and Jason Statham and those guys in Hollywood. These fights at the baseball game always look really ridiculous.
0: It's always some guy that looks like he's never thrown a punch before.
1: Almost never hits anybody. They're just throwing arms around and the other guy's not even standing there.
0: Throwing the arm is a good way to describe it.
1: Yeah.
0: Because it's not a punch.
1: Oh, no.
0: It's like he's doing sort of a windmill maneuver with his arms.
1: It could also be because they're drunk enough to be fighting each other, so they're probably not physically adept at punching.
0: I haven't been in a lot of fights in my life. I haven't experienced a lot of violence.
1: Not nearly enough.
0: But I've spent a lot... Thanks, Billy. But I've spent a lot of time preparing for it. And I know my fighter stance. I even took a kickboxing class for a couple semesters.
1: Show me your stance again. Show me
0: you got it. What,
1: you just did it real quick. I want to see
0: your feet like this.
1: Oh, look at you. There you go.
0: It's all about the... People think it's about your arm. It's not. It's about the pivot in your foot.
2: Oh, yeah. You got to use your core.
0: Right.
2: And the feet. Don't forget the footwork.
0: The foot's a big part of it.
2: Muhammad Ali and Bruce Lee. They will both tell you that footwork.
0: Your fist is making contact, but your foot is really doing the punch because that pivot is where that's where the inertia kicks in.
1: You're also punching about a foot behind the whatever it is you're supposed to be hitting. You understand that? You know, you don't punch the guy in the nose. You punch him through the nose,
0: yeah,
1: 2 feet behind his head. That's when you get her done.
0: You got to visualize it.
1: Thank God, you guys have watched way too many Hollywood movies.
0: Well, that's the thing. I'm not really a violent person, but I've been prepared for it my whole life. And I think because it's about the confidence. I'm taller, right? And while I don't have a lot of experience fighting, usually I think it's just the fact that I'm not afraid of the hypothetical.
1: Right.
0: That's what makes me avoid the fight.
1: One of the first things they tell you when, fight training, they said reason people lose fights a lot of times out in the real world.
0: Sure.
1: Is out of
2: embarrassment.
0: Mm.
2: I'm way too old to be embarrassed by pretty much anything. So, yeah, you get me out in a crowded room, like in a bar, and all of a sudden somebody squares up on you. See, all of a sudden, everybody in the bar, their attention is on you. Everybody's looking at you. Most people ain't used to that. Most people don't like being stared at and looked at in the center of attention, especially if they can't fight. And all of a sudden now it's like, oh, crap, I'm in a situation I'm not comfortable in, and so you're not real good at it.
0: Yeah, it takes a lot to embarrass me. I always tell people in a
2: public... I have yet to see it happen. It
0: doesn't work. No. Whenever people start to have a back and forth with me in a public place, I always try to politely remind them, this is going to be uncomfortable for you way before it's going to be uncomfortable for me.
1: I'm already uncomfortable. Just hearing about it.
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0: No matter what we talk about today, just know we're thinking about Frank Beard.
1: Yes, sir. 77.
0: Yeah.
1: That doesn't seem like enough. I know when I get to be 77, I'm going to want to keep going if I get that far, but none of us knows how much time we got left, how much sand is left in that hourglass, huh? What if you did one of them big Wicked Witch hourglasses? Remember she had one? And she was going to kill Dorothy as soon as the sand ran out, but then she didn't. I guess she forgot. Probably the flying monkeys needed her for something. Anyway, she had one of them big hourglasses, and you turned it over. When the sand runs out, you know, I'm going to come and kill you and your little dog, too, and all that. What if the top part of the hourglass, where all the sand is,
0: yeah,
1: was black or blackened? You couldn't see through it.
0: Sure.
1: Non-transparent?
0: Right.
1: No, you can't see through it. And you don't have no idea how much sand. But that sand is running out 24/7. You got to worry about that.
0: Well, to your point, Chuck Grassley, 92 years old, still a senator. Bernie
1: Sanders.
0: Still got
1: Sanders, some sand left in his hourglass, ain't he?
0: 84 years old, still running the country. Donald Trump in his 80s.
1: Have you noticed how many ancient politicians there are? Are they getting special medical care and treatment some of these, like before peptides became a thing, I bet our politicians were already getting them.
0: Adrenochrome.
1: And all that, yeah, the baby blood and all the other things. I think these you know, politicians get in there and they've got a secret club and they all share the same information and they don't let us have it.
0: Aren't they worried that the world's going to end in 5 years?
1: I heard from some pretty, you know, believable sources that we ain't got much time left on this planet. I don't know what kind of plans you got for the future, but hope it ain't long term.
0: The year was 2019. AOC didn't realize yet she had a chance of becoming the Democrat nominee in 2028. She hadn't even considered that.
1: No.
0: She was out hanging out with the most radical far leftists in the progressive movement.
1: Of course, they don't seem that radical now.
0: No.
1: You know, from 6 or 7 years ago.
0: And this is when, that's when she said this.
2: Millennials and people and, you know, Gen Z and all these folks that come after us are looking up and we're like, the world is going to end in 12 years if we don't address climate change. And
0: all right, so by that,
1: now we have 5 years left.
0: We have five
1: that
0: years
1: was
0: left.
1: 7 years ago, do the math.
0: Well, she's changed a little since 2019. Here she is the other day.
2: It's possible to win the Senate, so I've been focused on those legislative.
3: What do you make of those controversial statements? I'm sure you've seen. I mean, she's, you know, the Thanksgiving dust up. Mm-hmm. She says she doesn't, you know.
0: Talking about Francesca Hong, the DSA. They're talking about the DSA.
3: The abolished prisons, abolished police, mm-hmm, which is also positions that have been taken by a lot of the progressive candidates who have won.
2: Mm-hmm.
3: How do you get around that?
2: Yeah. I mean,
3: those are not positions that are supported by.
2: Right. I mean, I think that a lot of these races, even right now, they'll have a tendency to be nationalized.
3: Yeah.
2: But these races ultimately are local, and all politics are local. My understanding is that Francesca Hong has made clear.
0: At some point, she's going to say woke one was crazy. This is a long soundbite.
1: Right. And woke one was crazy, but woke one was her.
2: Saying woke one was crazy.
0: Woke one is you. You're woke one.
1: Yeah, it's funny looking back 7 years ago, though. She looked better back in 2019, didn't she?
0: AOC, yes, she did. AOC freezing her eggs after telling us the world's going to end in 5 years because of climate change.
1: That's an interesting situation that she's put herself in. Is she freezing her eggs so she can get pregnant so that then at the appropriate moment, then she can have an abortion to, you know, to show people how it's done? That's something the Democrats all seem to cheer on. Or does she not believe that the world is coming to an end after all?
0: Hmm.
1: That's a puzzler.
0: Yeah, she's losing it, boy. I'll tell you what. Anyway, pray for AOC, I guess.
1: Oh, yeah. Yeah. She needs your help.
0: Yeah, you know.
1: Maybe pray for them folks out in Hawaii.
0: What's going on in Hawaii?
1: You saw that Lala, they had them a Cat 1 hurricane. That was Lala. Went cruising by Hawaii a few days ago. And they got them all kinds of wild flooding going on. It rained on their volcano and just all kinds of crazy stuff. Well, Lala, weird name for her. Anyway, they do that. Passed Hawaii. Got all past Hawaii there. And now look at her. She is currently Cat 3 just knocked down from a Cat 4 early this morning. Winds were gusting as strong as 160 miles an hour. It was just a simple 1 when it went past Hawaii, and it tore them up pretty bad.
0: Really?
1: I'm pretty sure they're happy that they didn't get Lala when she busted up to a 4.
0: Hmm.
1: And she's still going strong at a 3 right now. And then if you look behind her, the little trail she left, area of interest, 80% probability of turning into something kind of serious. And it's following right behind Lala, headed for Hawaii.
0: Hawaii?
1: Oh, no.
0: Mukulekahawa.
1: Exactly.
0: Yeah.
1: That's what I'm saying. Now, maybe they got the volcano problem still, and wouldn't another big rainstorm help that out?
0: It's a good question.
1: The rain doesn't put out the volcano.
0: Well, you don't know that.
1: Oh, I do. No, I actually do know. Rain doesn't just put out a volcano.
0: Prove it. Show me right now. Do a volcano and then make it rain.
1: Okay, this is the volcano.
0: All right.
1: Okay, and this, see this water right here?
0: This is
1: the rain.
0: All right.
1: And I spritz a little on that.
0: Looks like it worked to me.
1: No, it's still a volcano. That's science. Okay, so, you ask AOC if you don't believe me. She knows.
0: All right, what if it was like hailing or something?
1: No one matters.
0: Snow.
1: Yeah, snow. Snows in Hawaii occasionally.
0: Isn't that crazy?
1: Never snuffed out their volcanoes.
0: Isn't that wild? They're still digging up Pompeii over there.
1: Well, okay. Yeah, that's wild too.
0: It is. Think about it. How lazy are Italians? Just finish already.
1: They've been at this for a long time.
0: I know.
1: How long ago was it that the thing blew up and all that?
0: Oh, it's been at least a few years.
1: Oh, it's been dozens.
0: Yeah, probably.
1: Of hundreds.
0: Yeah.
1: Of years.
0: Yeah, exactly.
1: Anyway.
0: Yeah, a while.
1: Lala was a Cat 4, and they got another one coming behind them.
0: Mm.
1: Look out for that.
0: Right.
1: Today's a pretty exciting day in the celebrity birthday world. It's Billy Clinton's little old 80th birthday.
0: What do you think he's going to ask Hillary for his birthday?
1: To not be around?
0: Hillary won't interrupt him while he's with whatever girl he's dating.
1: Yeah, he's 80, okay? They're always talking about how Trump's sleeping with a schoolman and Trump's sleeping with that woman. He's got one of the best-looking women on the planet, by
0: Melania,
1: his side.
0: Yeah.
1: I don't really think he is plus, he's 80. It's like Bill Clinton. I don't know that many 80-year-old guys, even with all the medical help and the clinical works that are really doing much. They're not getting in a lot of trouble.
0: Yeah, Bill Clinton turns 80 today. He won't admit it, though, because in his mind, he'll always be 69.
1: Oh, what?
0: Like younger. No,
1: he'll, yeah, he'll always be younger.
0: Yeah, he'll always be younger.
1: Yeah, or is it the year 1969.
0: A woman in Kentucky woke up to discover that a bear had wandered into her house through an open door and feasted on her leftover KFC.
1: Oh, now she's mad.
0: Here is Kendra North.
4: My sister started calling me at like 5 in the morning, and I answered the call, and she was like, bro, there's a bear, and it just walked out of your house, it came down your steps. It came and looked at me dead in the eyes on my side of the yard. She said she actually heard the table shatter from inside her house, and she thought that it was a car wreck outside. I'm a little sad over my KFC. Definitely don't leave your leftover KFC on the kitchen table, and make sure your door is shut very well.
1: Oh, yeah. Shut the door. If you live in bear country, do you see the bear in Durango?
0: I did. It was just walking around in downtown Durango.
1: Now, if you're on a hike in the woods and you see a bear, you shouldn't be that surprised. But there was the video of the bear walking down the sidewalk in downtown Durango. On the next block, the bear is approaching the intersection where the sidewalk hits the street. Right across that. I mean, not more than 30 yards ahead of that bear. It's a couple of women walking, get their purses on their shoulder. They're walking and they're looking through the windows and they're shopping. Can you imagine? I mean, we've walked those streets and sidewalks before. We mentioned just turning around and seeing, oh, look, a bear is following us.
0: Yeah, big old one.
1: It's freaky.
0: Apparently, they had a badger sighting, too.
1: Badgers?
0: Yeah.
1: We don't need no stinking badgers.
0: Yeah, look at this. It was under some guy's car. This is from August 17th, two days ago.
1: I will tell you what, I'd rather tackle with a bear than mess with them badgers. You don't want to tangle with no badger.
0: Oh, yeah, they are mean. Look at that thing. Here, check it out.
1: Unless you happen to have a pet wolverine with you, then I'd say, go at it.
0: Can you get a pet wolverine? I didn't know you could do that.
1: Probably not supposed to, but I know a guy.
0: You know a guy?
1: He's up in Wyoming. Yeah. His name's Tom Orr. If you want to look him up, he's up in the Yak. And he can get you a Wolverine.
0: Will he bring it to me, or do I got to go to him?
1: I think you got to go to him.
0: Yeah, it's too far of a drive. No.
1: Yeah, how far is that?
0: Like all the way to what? No way to know.
1: It's almost to Canada.
0: It's pretty far, yeah.
1: It's too far.
0: Yeah. Yeah, that's too far, man. But,
1: and it's too close to Canada.
0: Yeah. Can you eat Wolverine meat?
1: Well, you can, but the Wolverine probably more likely to eat you.
0: Good point.
5: Yeah. What's the matter, Colonel Sanders? Chicken?
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18: Yeah. 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
20: Farewell to another one of the sharp-dressed men. Top drummer Frank Beard has died at the age of 77 at his home in Texas. While in hospice care, he'd been dealing with health issues for years. The band canceled its show tonight in Colorado Springs due to the news. Despite his name, Beard was the only member of ZZ Top not to sport the facial hair that became the band's trademark. Beard's death leaves Billy Gibbons as the only original member of ZZ Top. Bass player Dusty Hill died in 2021. Spidey is about to swing to another box office record.
10: What is happening to me? Did you miss me, Spidey? I'm losing my mind. I am totally out of control.
20: Spider-Man Brand New Day is set to become the fastest film to surpass the $800 million mark at the box office. The movie is expected to hit the mark in just 19 days. That would beat the record of 23 days set by Star Wars: The Force Awakens in 2015. Madonna leads this year's MTV Video Music Award nominations with 11 nods, including Video of the Year and Artist of the Year. Right behind her is Taylor Swift with 9 nominations. That's entertainment. I'm Daria Albinger.

0: Jurors in the Tupac Shakur murder trial saw graphic photos of his autopsy. They also got to hear an exclusive preview of his new album. That was really...
1: Yeah, that is a special treat for being on that jury. Yeah. How many years has it been?
0: Like 30.
1: Yeah.
0: Over 30. Well, the guy that's on trial now wrote a book about how he was in the car when it happened. His lawyer says, no, he's exaggerating. It's not a true story.
1: It's just a book. You know, people don't tell the truth in books. They just make stuff up. Got to have a good story to sell.
0: One of the people they wanted to use as a witness yesterday said he wouldn't testify. He's not sending another black man to prison.
1: Ooh, that's nice. Don't want to send one. Richard Pryor went and performed for a prison a long time ago. He said he got to spend some time hanging around with the prisoners, got to talk to them, get to know them a little bit. And I'm sure you remember part of that act on stage. He said, thank God we got prisons.
0: Yeah, that's right.
1: Oh, yeah. He got to up close and personal with some of the brothers in there. And yeah, every now and then, I think you might want to lock a black man or two up and a white man and maybe a couple of Asians. Watch out for them Asians. They're sneaky.
0: The ones that commit the crimes, right?
1: But that's what I'm talking about. The ones in prison.
0: Because it's like you're so good at math. Why do you need to do crime, you know?
1: But they're also real good at making weapons.
0: Yeah.
1: You know, I mean, that just comes from the lifetime of, you know, turning a hoe, not like a hooker, you know, but like a garden hoe into some kind of weapon. Shaolin monks, you know, they could do stuff like that.
0: You know, you're right. Because back in the day, what did the Europeans had? Basically just swords, maybe axes. But the, you know, with the Chinese Kung Fu, what, they had the staff, they had the spear, the Japanese had the katana, the nunchucks, the size, don't forget the comma, they had the comma.
1: What the hell is that?
0: A comma was,
1: it's a punctuation?
0: It was like a sickle, no, K-A-M-A, I think is how that's spelled.
1: Uh-huh.
0: Yeah.
1: It was like a sling blade?
0: Right. Yeah, it was like a sling blade.
1: Some call it a sickle or a comma, some people call it a sling blade.
0: Yeah, exactly. And it loved French fried potatoes.
1: Well, who doesn't? As long as you got some mustard.
0: Anyway, so this they picked the jury last week. 6 men, 10 women, and some alternates. The prosecutor says the suspect was on the ground, on-site commander, ordered the hit as revenge after his nephew, Orlando Baby Lane Anderson, got the beatdown from Tupac's crew at the MGM Grand.
1: Mm-hmm.
0: Have you ever been to the MGM Grand?
1: I have.
0: It's a pretty nice casino.
1: You like it?
0: Yeah, it's
1: okay.
0: Yeah,
1: it's fine. You know, I've been to others.
0: Oh, it's not good enough for you? Where do you
1: listen
0: stay?
1: To him all snobby.
0: What do you like? The Cosmopolitan?
1: Aria is quite nice.
0: Aria, yeah.
1: Mm, you ever been?
0: Anyway.
1: No, I don't think they let people like you in there.
0: I've been in the Aria. I went in there one time to use a bathroom.
1: Yeah, and then they ran you right out.
0: Anyway, they got a 40 caliber Glock. They handed it off. He claims he didn't pull the trigger himself. Defense says everything Davis wrote in his 2019 memoir was just bragging for money and clout. It was pure fiction. Why would you write a book about committing a crime?
1: Right. I guess he thought 30 years later, who's going to care? Apparently, they still care.
0: So day one, day two of the testimony has included authentication of surveillance video, the MGM Grand fight, bullet casings from the scene, autopsy photos, and forensic pathologist testimony, a 2008 police recording of Davis recounting the night. If it's not a true story, you've been telling people it's a true story for a real long time.
1: Mm-hmm.
0: And trials expected to run 4 to 6 weeks. Possible big witnesses include Suge Knight.
1: Hmm.
0: Is Suge Knight going to snitch?
1: No.
0: No, you don't think so?
1: No.
0: But that was his homie. Tupac was his homeboy.
1: I'm just surprised Suge is still around.
0: Well, he went to prison for something else. Remember, mm-hmm. He ran a guy over, I think, with an Escalade. But that happened years later. It was a...
1: Yeah.
0: Yeah. Yeah, well, you know...
1: Is there a different punishment if you run over people with a Cadillac versus, GMC? It's basically the same platform, but I bet you they give you more time if you hit them with a Cadillac.
0: I just remember it was an Escalade because a lot of rappers rap about an Escalade. Mm-hmm. Like, they don't know that, you know, there's other SUVs that are nicer and more expensive.
1: Yeah.
0: It's never a Range Rover. It's never an X...
1: No, that's really not that culture.
0: It's never an X7. Or whatever. It's always...
1: All those BMWs are nice.
0: No, Escalades are nice. It's just...
1: Well, sure, yeah.
0: It's just, it's always an Escalade. It's never a Denali.
1: Well, maybe they want to stick with the American-made.
0: It's never a Q8.
1: You know, it's not a German or an English. It's American-made. Yeah.
0: What are those Mercedes called? The G-Wagons? It's never a G-Wagon. The G-Wagon's got the name in it.
1: You would think that would be the way to go. Maybe they want to... Don't want to disrespect a G.
0: If you're a G, you'd think you'd want a G-Wagon.
2: Right.
0: You know.
2: A minute ago when I was telling you about that kidnapper that locked them kids up in that trailer.
0: Sure.
2: Did y'all hear me say that the kidnapper was in the trailer with the kids?
0: Yeah.
2: What?
0: I think so, yeah.
2: No, I said the kids were in the trailer.
0: Oh, well, I guess I just knew that part of the story, so I didn't assume.
2: The kidnapper wasn't in the trailer. They had it locked. Had it, like a lock on the thing.
0: Oh, okay.
2: The police had to use I remember telling you. They used a cinder block to bust the lock open.
0: I don't know why I thought that.
2: I don't think.
0: Was that in an email or something?
2: Yeah. Somebody wanted to know who put the lock on the outside if the kidnapper was inside with the kids.
0: Houdini.
2: Well, first of all, I don't know if it was a padlock for sure. I just saw the police busting the handle so they could get in. But I don't know where the kidnapper was. She was a looker is about all I said about her.
0: She was not a looker, by the way.
2: She looked kind of like if Snoop Dogg was a woman. Oh, God. Yeah, that's how she looked. But my concern was pretty much after the kids were found safe, how come the parents didn't look into her a little bit? You don't put them in charge of your kids unless they don't care about them.
0: I think the least you could do is check to see if your babysitter's ever kidnapped before.
2: You know, a lot of times there's even websites where you can look into that sort of thing.
0: The alleged kidnapper, Lakeisha Brown, 42, was inside the same trailer with the two children when police found them.
2: Well, then she must have a lock on the inside then.
0: Yeah.
2: All right.
0: Well, there you go.
2: So, cleared that up.
0: Glad we got to the bottom of this.
2: Well,
0: anyway, she
2: like
0: got.
2: You were wrong, Billy. Don't you want to just say, yeah, I was wrong?
0: Who wrote the email?
2: They didn't say. It's, you know, through the app.
0: Oh, because it's through the app.
2: Yeah, a lot of times you don't get the name on the app.
0: Our app is like the opposite of a flock camera. Whereas the flock camera saves all this data about you, our app doesn't do anything but let you send us a harassing message.
2: Another email brings up an interesting point. We've talked about all these different crimes recently, kidnappings and baby killings and all. Morning, guys. Smiley says, I listen every day on the app. What's up with that Nolan Wells case?
0: Mm.
2: I live in the Mississippi area, Gulf Coast, and all I hear is crickets now. I guess Ben Crump and the rest of the protesters have decided to leave the area.
0: Well, celebrity birthdays. Today is Nolan Wells' 19th birthday. Stick around. We'll give you an update in a little bit.
2: Oh, boy.
0: Yeah.
3: What we've got here is failure to communicate.
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0: says they were able to bust the Penn State frat bro cocaine trafficking ring because the frat boss was accepting Venmo payments for drugs using his own name.
1: Isn't that great? Was it public?
0: Yeah.
1: You know, you can leave that on public or private, and a lot of people don't know the difference.
0: That's exactly correct, yeah.
1: Lord, these people are stupid.
0: His name's Thomas Robinson. He had an account called T-Rob, and that's how he was accepting the payments.
2: And he managed to get into college. A decent one, too. Imagine that.
0: Yeah, criminals are stupid.
1: And yet crafty. Aren't they crafty?
0: Here's what I wonder. Now that he's clearly been busted, everyone, do you think they feel bad about it, or do they feel like they're the victim?
1: Oh, I'm sure they are. You know, they've been told by society for most of their entire life, which is short, that anything happens to you, you're the victim, you know, not because you did the crime.
0: How often do you think that happens? Somebody clearly had a mountain of evidence proving they were doing something wrong for a really long time. And then when they finally get caught and there's consequences, instead of feeling bad about it, they feel like they're a victim of the system.
1: It's standard ops these days.
0: Boy, criminals are dumb.
1: Stupid, too.
0: And narcissistic and psychopathic.
1: Mm-hmm.
0: Anyway, it's not time to talk about that.
1: Happy birthday! Oh, it's kind of sad. I mean, some of the people that are no longer with us that still should be.
0: Yeah.
1: Matthew Perry of Friends fame would have turned 57. He died back in 2023. No longer with us, but, you know, a birthday nonetheless.
0: You're sad about that? It's sad that he died, but
1: a life lost too soon.
0: Yeah. I guess I agree. Ketamine? Isn't that the thing Elon does? Do you think at some point we hear a story about Elon overdosing?
1: I wonder. Yeah. We never can tell.
0: Anyway.
1: But back to the living. Lil Romeo, his dad's Master P, Romeo Miller, is 37 years old now. He's not that little kid anymore that was Lil Romeo. Fat Joe's 56. I know you're a big fan. And normally I wouldn't even know who this is except for that one song. Leanne Womack, a country singer, is 60 today. The song, I Hope You Dance.
0: I don't remember that one.
1: Something to live by. You don't need to hear it.
0: I've got it. Should I play it?
1: No, you don't need to hear it. You're fine without it.
0: I agree.
1: Kira Sedgwick is 61 today. Married to Kevin Bacon. You remember her? Kevin Dillon is also 61.
0: I like him more than Kevin Bacon.
1: Okay.
0: Yeah.
1: He was Johnny Drama, Entourage.
0: He seems cool to me. Kevin Bacon doesn't seem that cool.
2: You see him in Platoon, man? He played Bunny in Platoon.
0: Platoon?
2: That was awesome.
0: Do you know what everyone forgets about that? Everyone remembers him and, of course, Charlie Sheen, but Johnny Depp was in that movie.
1: You know what I mean? Yeah, I forgot about that.
0: Yeah, most people do.
1: John Stamos, Uncle Jesse, turned 63 this morning. Peter Gallagher, the guy with the eyebrows. That's not Luigi.
0: He's
1: 71. Gerald McRaney, a fantastic actor, and from what I can tell, met him briefly. He's a fine gentleman. He's 79 years old today.
2: You ever see him in Deadwood? Man, he was a. You don't want to mess with him in Deadwood, buddy.
0: Yeah, he was good in Deadwood. Remember Forrest Whitaker in Platoon?
1: We passed Platoon.
0: He didn't want to talk about Platoon. I just thought Platoon was cool.
1: No, we passed Platoon. It was no longer. It's Gerald McRaney's birthday, too.
0: All right. Was he in Platoon?
1: He's 79. Bill Clinton ahead of him at 80. The lead singer for Deep Purple and also the guy that played Jesus in the original cast of Jesus Christ Superstar. That's Ian Gillan, something like that. He's 81 years old today. He also sang for Black Sabbath.
0: And aren't they still touring?
1: I think they might be.
0: That's kind of what we were just talking about earlier. Some of these people just keep living.
2: You just keep going.
0: Keith Richards, you know?
1: Yeah, no longer with us. Johnny Nash, The Rain Is Gone. Ginger Baker, Fred Thompson, Orville Wright, Willie Shoemaker. I don't think he made shoes. And Ogden Nash, a poet.
0: Any relation to Johnny?
1: Yes, they were related.
0: Mm, cool.
1: It's National Potato Day, among other things.
0: National Potato Day is interesting. I always think of National Potato Day because it reminds me that nobody could seem to agree if it is a fruit or if it's a vegetable. Sort of like Mitch McConnell.
1: Yeah. We're not real sure about that either.
0: Yeah, nobody knows.
1: And does it end with an O or an E?
0: Potato? I would go with the O because, you know, save ink on your typewriter.
1: That's a good point. Typewriter.
0: Yeah, fight climate change, you know?
1: Oh, right. Of course. Is it time yet?
0: Well, hang on a minute.
2: This day in history. We got this day in history burning a hole in our pocket, man. Come on.
0: It's Talk Like Jar Jar Binks Day.
1: No, don't say that.
0: I'm not going to do it. National Aviation Day. Did you say that?
1: Yeah, because it was Orville Wright's birthday.
0: All right. Today in history brought to you by...
2: Law Tigers. We've been telling you for a while. Law Tigers is going to be doing another big bike giveaway with us. And I guess we can go ahead and let the cat out of the bag now.
0: Sure. Yeah.
2: Yeah. Law Tigers... make it a tribute motorcycle, custom made, of course, for Major General Chenault, the leader of the Flying Tigers back in World War II, who happened to be from Prairieville, Louisiana. Yes, sir. And so he got the Law Tigers guys got a custom bike by Road Dog Customs. They're from Prairieville, Louisiana. The Major General. From Louisiana, I'm not sure what part he's from. He might be from Monroe. We don't know. There's a museum in Monroe honoring Chenault, so that might be where he's from.
0: Okay, that makes sense.
2: Point is, we're going to get together with Law Tigers and let you try to win that thing. You want that motorcycle, don't you?
0: Yeah, I mean, I do want it. How do I win?
2: Well, there's a website you can go to called FlyingTigersBike.com.
0: FlyingTigersBike.com. Wow, look at that. That bike is amazing looking. Is that a bike, though? Is it a chopper?
2: Yeah, it's a custom bike.
0: It says motorcycle.
2: Mm-hmm.
0: It looks sweet.
2: And you can take a look at it on the website, or when it starts to cool off a little bit, we're going to start going out and about, taking that bike out on the road so folks can come and hang out with us and see the bike and register to win it.
0: Well, that'd be kind of unfair if I won, you know, because
1: No, you can't win it.
0: Oh, so I shouldn't fill this out? Or?
1: No, you should tell other people that they can win it.
0: It looks so easy to fill it out, though. You barely put anything in. Your name, your phone number. That's so simple.
2: That's all it takes.
0: And then you just click, I agree to the terms of this contest. Next thing you know, clickety, click, click, click, click, click, click, click, click. It's like real easy, man, you know?
1: Yeah, but then you have to go through the process of, you know, after the register. You have to let everybody else have a chance to register, and then we'll have the big drawing. We'll tell you more about it as it gets closer.
0: All right, today in history, everybody.
2: Today's a good one.
0: Today in 1692, five women are hanged for being witches in Salem, Massachusetts. Prove they weren't.
1: I think their husbands claimed they were witches.
0: Well, why would they lie? You know?
1: And exactly.
0: Today in 1812, Old Ironsides earns its name, defeating the British off of Nova Scotia over
1: was
0: there.
1: Was that a train? What? Ironsides. What was that?
0: It was War 1812.
2: It was a boat.
0: Yeah, it was the British, yeah. They had a boat, right.
1: Okay, fine.
0: Well, you didn't know that?
1: I did. I just wanted to see if you guys knew.
0: Yeah, hell yeah, dude. I love that. It's not my favorite war because we didn't do that awesome in it, but it is kind of how we got Andrew Jackson to be so famous.
2: And we had to have that one, you know, before we got into the good ones.
0: Yeah.
2: You know, like World War II. I mean, you know, that's everybody's favorite, right?
0: What are you more into, World War II or Roman history?
2: Oh, that's a close one.
0: I know.
2: That's a tough call there.
0: Two of my favorites. Loving Roman history or World War II history is an early sign of republicanism.
1: Then it's just masculine, isn't it?
0: Today in 1909, the first race is held at the Indianapolis Motor Speedway. And today in 1964, the Beatles kick off their American tour at the Cow Palace in San Francisco.
2: Now why would you skip over 1934?
0: Well, because it's not on my list, but why not? Because I wanted you to tell us.
2: Ah, that's a good answer.
0: Yeah.
2: 90% of the voters in Germany elected a feller named Adolf Hitler to be their president 92 years ago. It was 1934. What could go wrong?
0: Yeah, what could go wrong?
1: That's a great lesson on being very careful who you elect to run the country. I warn you, just because they're glib and they are good at giving speeches and that sort of thing, telling you what you want to hear, doesn't mean it's going to end well.
0: But wasn't there another thing where the chancellor won and then he handed over power to Hitler? He's like, I don't want to do it. Hitler's the guy.
2: Hitler's my man.
0: Yeah.
2: That's what they said. I'm not saying that. Yeah.
0: Yeah, we don't think that, no. But
1: well, there was a thing in Russia, too, where Vladimir Putin stepped down as president for a while. But he was still in charge. The guy that was allegedly the president, another Russian word, I can't think of his name now. Putin controlled him.
0: You ever think about how weird it was that, you know, as awful as Hitler was, his dog probably loved him. You know what I mean?
3: Hitler had a dog. Now, you think of that. Yeah. I'm no fan of Hitler.
1: No.
3: I never liked him. I didn't like him before. It was cool not to like him.
1: Oh, okay.
3: But there was a dog in history who loved Hitler more than anyone. He would wake up in the morning and go, "Where's Hitler?" You know? And Goering or something would go like, "He's not here. He's doing some evil stuff.
1: He's over there being evil."
3: I'll explain to you. He spends most of his time doing evil stuff. You can't see him that often. He goes, "Okay, I don't know. I'm not trying to listen, Goering. I love you. You know, I love Mingle. I love everybody. All of you guys are the greatest. But it's just Hitler is the greatest man who's ever lived."
1: This is his dog.
0: You know, he's a dog. Yeah.
3: This is why we ask that you don't use recording devices.
1: This call or comedy section may be recorded for monitoring for the future. Don't you hope they're recording your call when you call to complain about something?
0: Oh my God, I know they're not. My complaints are way too intricate and nuanced.
1: I know, but don't you wish they had recorded that so they could use it for training purposes? There's a meeting going on somewhere in a conference room somewhere where they have, you know, customer service. And they're like, "Okay, I want to play y'all. This guy called up last week and we recorded his complaint. And it's you. Wouldn't that be awesome?
0: And
1: if you were part of their lesson for the day?"
0: I just want to get a copy of those recordings so I could show my friends how hilarious it was when I talked to this.
1: Exactly.
0: Yeah.
1: Yeah.
0: But they never offer that to you later on.
2: We still doing this day in history?
0: What day in history?
2: Never mind.
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0: You know how you try not to overindulge in news stories that confirm all your biases?
1: What? I don't know how you do that. Nuh-uh.
0: Well, that's what I try to do. I always try to convince myself that, maybe everything I stereotypically believe about the world isn't true, and I try to find examples or exceptions to the rule. And
1: it just seems, a sign of intelligence to question your own thoughts and believe that you could possibly be mistaken about something. And what if you, and this never happens anywhere, but what if someone were to change their mind?
0: Yeah.
1: Well, whoa, that's scary.
0: Billy, that's what I'm talking about. Mr. Kenneth gets it.
1: Okay, great. Y'all just have at it then.
0: Well, I'll give you an example. I was trying to find an exception to the rule about my biases towards Somali immigrants. Mm-hmm. So I started reading about this guy, Salman Ahmed Elmi. He's a Somali immigrant. And back in 2021, the State Department of Human Services gave him the Outstanding Refugee Award for Entrepreneurship.
1: Wait, that's a thing?
0: Yeah.
1: They give awards to illegal aliens?
0: No. He had temporary protected immigrant.
1: He's an outstanding immigrant.
0: Yeah, he's a refugee, they said.
1: He's a quality human being.
0: That's what they're saying.
1: Yeah. In all ways, yes.
0: Rags to riches story. Came here with nothing, started a business. Now he's very successful.
2: Did he start a Learing Center?
0: Sort of.
2: Oh, shooky dooky.
0: Fast forward to this last week, Elmi, I'll call him, or Salman, slapped with 8 counts of aiding and abetting theft. Turns out he was involved in a Medicaid fraud scheme worth $4.5
1: million. No.
0: Now, that wasn't alone. The only reason...
1: Is that what he got the award for?
0: He got the award for starting a business.
1: Oh, well, it looks like he had a pretty good run.
0: Fair. Anyway, that wasn't the only thing he did. He also got into a little bit of trouble for his sex trafficking side hustle.
1: Oh, no.
0: Same crew allegedly ran a related pay-for-sex scheme. They recruited homeless and drug-addicted young women, rented apartments in their name, then stole the identities of the men paying for the sex, and billed those identities to Medicaid.
1: But it got the girls off the street, right?
0: Well...

0: Oh, jeez.
1: Investigators have been tracking the sex side of the con since 2019. Samson and his partner got popped for the trafficking piece last week. Then they found out about the $4.5 million Medicaid fraud they were doing. He also apparently owns an AI marketing app for restaurants called Tavolo. Helped him secure a loan that launched one of the fake Medicaid agencies.
2: And you're probably using that app.
1: I don't know. I've never heard of it.
2: Sometimes you do, and you don't know.
1: That's the Italian word for table. And I only know that because there's a restaurant down the street from here with that name, but I don't think it has anything to do with the app.
2: And you're Italian.
1: I'm Italian.
2: Oh, speaking of Italians, were you done? I don't know if you were done or not, but you did bring up Italy.
1: That's the gist of it. Yeah. What's all this? Who cares about Italy?
2: You just brought up, Italians, and Madonna is in the news today. And she's a quality of one of your people, right?
1: Yeah, I don't know if we claim her, but is this about the MTV VMA Awards?
2: Yeah, who knew that was still a thing?
1: Who knew that was still a thing?
2: Madonna leads all nominations. What year is this?
1: Taylor Swift and Madonna lead the nominations for MTV VMA Awards.
2: Only one can lead, Kenny, unless they're tied, and they're not. Madonna has 11 nominations. Taylor has 9. You wouldn't want to be Taylor Swift, huh?
1: It's going to be a battle between Tay-Tay and Graham. Ironically, if you want to watch any of the nominated videos, you have to go somewhere other than MTV, because who's still got MTV?
2: I don't know if that's even part of, so many people cut the cord, as they say, don't have cable now. You'll have to stream it on one of your streaming services, I guess.
1: Yeah.
2: It's just amazing.
1: Also, as somebody who enjoys watching new music videos, I'll tell you where I watch them. YouTube.
2: Yeah.
1: Twitter.
2: That
1: X.
2: Whole internet thing is still kind of useful.
1: Yeah.
2: Another celebrity news, Hayden Panettiere's death still just shocking people, rocking her fans. Hayden Panettiere's mother says she'd been trying to get rid of Hayden's boyfriend, or trying to get her to get rid of him and get him out of her life for quite a while.
1: Yeah.
2: Even though they haven't spoken in years. So how is she going about trying to get her to get rid of her boyfriend when they weren't speaking?
1: Well, maybe that's part of it, is she was trying to get back into the good graces of her daughter so she could get that guy away from him.
2: Yeah.
1: Was he with her when she died?
2: He was in the apartment. He was asleep in the other room at the time, and they found her unresponsive in that place in Greenville, South Carolina. Now, I've also heard some pretty wild rumors that she was being held against her will. She was kidnapped. She was, at some point, I think, being held in the bathtub, or that she was drugged and they laid her in a bathtub or something.
1: How do they know that?
2: They don't.
1: Yeah, okay.
2: These are the same people that are sure that lady's
1: Lindsay
2: husband,
1: Clancy.
2: Yeah, he killed all those children while he wasn't even home.
1: All right, the boyfriend's name is Brian Hickerson, and his brother Zach, they're the ones who called 911. So they obviously had something to do with her overdosing on drugs. He's no stranger to the police blotter. He pleaded no contest in 2021 to 2 felony counts of injuring a spouse or girlfriend, got 45 days in jail, 4 years probation, and domestic violence classes. Their relationship was years of alleged physical abuse and multiple arrests. Mom tells NBC News the family had been trying to get, well, you just explained that part.
2: They're trying to get him out. Other news in the celebrity world, more death to report, sadly. ZZ Top drummer Frank Beard, if you hadn't heard, we talked about it all morning, died Monday at the age of 77. They haven't released a cause of death, but they did say that he was, in hospice the last week or so of his life. So none of your business, unless they feel like sharing with you.
1: Is ZZ Top sort of like the American version of it? They're almost like America's AC/DC. Or is AC/DC, New Zealand's ZZ Top?
2: Boy, I wish I could tell you. I wish I knew. We got to look into that. We're going to explore it. We're going to put a crack team together, and we're going to get back to you with that next week.
1: Yeah. Well, I love them. I'm going to miss old Frank Beard, man. You can't go see him one more time. That's sad.
2: But you don't have to miss him, because they recorded all them records.
1: Did he write a memoir earlier in the year, right before he died?
2: I wonder. I don't remember hearing about that.
1: That's what's so weird about the story with Hayden. She's not very old, right? She's in her mid-30s, and she just published a book about her life that's available now for you to purchase in the wake of her death. How convenient.
2: And don't you think maybe she sort of felt like she wasn't going to be around long. I don't know.
1: If 5 days short of her birthday, the latest chapter in Tinseltown's most recycled plot. Child star destroyed by addiction, mental illness. She had just dropped a memoir. Kind of incredible. In the book, she reveals someone on her team handed her happy pills at age 15 to keep her peppy for interviews.
2: Wonder if that was mom. I think mom was also her
1: manager,
2: agent,
1: yeah.
2: manager, agent, whatever, for years. And then she cut her loose. And that's probably one of the reasons they didn't talk anymore.
1: Started working at 11 months old? How is that possible? By 12, she was already having an identity crisis.
2: It's rough on kids. Yeah, put them through that life when they're children.
1: Okay, so the rare exception that proves the rule. Corey Feldman once proved Goonies co-star K.Y. Kwong's family never let him out of their sight. Do you remember the Asian kid in that movie? Mom and dad and grandma in the dressing room. Feldman called it an anomaly. Most kid stars don't get that. They get left alone with the casting director
2: right.
1: on the couch.
2: Yeah.
1: Whereas this one kid never had that and grew up kind of normal.
0: Playing as normal as they get.
1: What do you mean?
0: How normal is he?
1: K.Y. Kwong? He's just as American as apple pie. What do you mean? What are you talking about, Billy?
0: When he a goonie?
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14: 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The pair are like chalk and cheese. There's no way their paths would ever cross on the outside. But as a fellow inmate, Robert sees through the lies and vows to do the unthinkable. Clear Lee's name.
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22: John Polk was my nemesis. 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
23: I'm John Polk. For years, I was the poster boy of the conversion therapy movement. The ex-gay who married an ex-lesbian and traveled the world telling my story of how I changed my sexuality from gay to straight. I wore the label of ex-gay with pride. That was all until, well, we'll get to that part.
22: He's like a car wreck, and then people can't keep their eyes off him. He evokes a reaction. He did with me.
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23: But you've never heard the real story.
22: I hated him. 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
23: 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And as I look, too, at the harm I did from within it. 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

0: That's my bad. We were caught up with something. We were supposed to come back. Hopefully, Evan fixed it there. It's my bad. Sorry, we were distracted behind the scenes. I sprained my ankle, and I needed a wrist wrap for it.
1: Mm-hmm.
0: Yeah, but we're okay now.
1: You'd put a wrist wrap on an ankle?
0: Well, that's all we had.
1: You got to make do, I guess.
0: Yeah, we didn't have the proper stuff there. Yeah, it's all fun and games doing a radio show till someone gets injured.
1: Mm-hmm.
0: Next thing you know, you're trying to use a wrist wrap on your ankle.
1: Man, that's just not right.
0: All right, so coming up on the show here, it's probably time for us to just dive right into this story. The guy from Oppenheimer, David Krumholtz, age 48, he just dropped a now deleted tweet. Well, it was a thread post, same thing. Threads is Twitter for liberals, declaring he's taking an indefinite break from Hollywood. He's had enough of it. Hollywood disgusted.
1: Oh, no. Who is this guy?
0: You know him, but you don't know him. Let me put a picture of him up. Nobody would know the name David Krumholtz.
1: I don't know him.
0: Oh, you know this guy. He's in everything. He was in Oppenheimer.
1: I didn't see it.
0: Does that guy look familiar to you?
1: No.
0: He's a funny Jewish kid. I think he was in American Pie and the Santa Claus, Supergirl. He's been in a lot of movies.
1: I don't recognize him. Well, doggone, I'm sure going to miss him. He's not going to be in Hollywood anymore, huh?
0: Anyway, his point is Hollywood is a cesspool of crap. You might know him from the Santa Claus, Elf, Numbers, 10 Things I Hate About You, Harold and Kumar. He says he's frustrated, fed up, fried. He sent the definitive email to his reps. He felt a massive wave of relief. He's spent years fighting for roles that pay less and offer less despite 3 decades of credits. Exploitative art isn't art, he says. Artists deserve a fair pay percentage. He says the old unwritten rules are dead. If you helped a studio make money, you used to get another shot. Now with the conglomerates running everything, it's different.
1: It's like the radio business, huh?
0: Yeah. He especially sick of being told to reinvent himself online for likes and follows just so he could chase fan conventions and internet ads. He said he doesn't want to go to the reunion for the Santa Claus. Down to about $150 a year because the movie plays so much. He gets $150 a year for the Santa Claus replaying on cable and stuff. The residuals.
1: I think the only one I saw of all the movies you just named earlier was Elf.
0: You saw Elf?
1: And I don't remember him in it.
0: Oh, Brother, Where Art Thou?
1: Yeah, I did see that. And I don't know what he did in it. He wasn't one of the main guys.
0: No, he's not. No, he's just in it. I think he plays the Jew.
1: Is that the title of his character?
0: Harold and Kumar, he's in that. A lot of stuff. Anyway, the point is, Superbad, he's in Superbad. You probably saw that. The point is, Hollywood sucks. He doesn't want to be there anymore.
1: I can't say as I blame him. I just don't know if that's like some kind of threat hanging over our head. It's not working on me. Oh, I'm just going to leave Hollywood and no. Fine, I don't care. I ain't going to miss you.
0: Well, when you look at what Hollywood did to Hayden, you really got to wonder why people are so determined to get their kids into acting or stage moms or what's money, good about that?
1: Money, money, money.
0: Well, he just revealed to you this guy's in 1,000 movies. He's in I guess it's my generation, but I've seen him in 1,000 movies. And he said he doesn't have any money after all these years. And he's been in big hits. I mean, he was in Oppenheimer.
1: He probably should have been better.
0: Well,
1: you know, when you have a child and the child is going to go be in a movie, you don't know if that child's going to grow up, you know, to be the biggest thing in Hollywood or constantly just a, you know, some character actor in the background.
0: Yeah.
1: Yeah, you gotta roll those dice and hope that kid's going to make you a fortune before they're old enough to demand their own money.
0: Yeah, Hollywood is not a healthy place to be.
1: You know, when they put Michael Jackson on stage, they didn't know he was going to be, you know, all that. They hoped, and it worked out. And then the Silvers came out, and they put their little kids on stage, and not the same.
0: Boy, if there's one dad who probably left his kid alone with Hollywood executives or music record producers, it's Michael Jackson's dad. Look how screwed up that guy was.
1: Messed up.
0: Yeah. Another Hollywood mom you hear about a lot is Kim Kardashian's mom, Kris Jenner. And Kim and Kris and professional biohacker Brian Johnson. You know that guy from Silicon Valley who's been trying to keep himself young?
1: Oh, yeah. You mentioned him a few times. I never remember his name. It's just old Bri.
0: Yeah. They do a parody of him on that TV show, Silicon Valley.
1: Mm-hmm.
0: Anyway, they've all been publicly pushing something called NAD+.
1: You need your NAD.
0: Have you heard of it?
1: I know what NAD is.
0: It's an anti-aging supplement. Mm-hmm. And do you do it? You ever try this?
1: Aren't peptides an anti-aging supplement? All the supplements you take are to keep you younger and healthier than you currently are.
0: But I've never done this one.
1: No NAD for you?
0: No. Have you done it?
1: I may have.
0: I don't think you have. Anyway, they claim it's very unhealthy now. People are taking it to avoid getting older.
1: No, I don't think I have that then.
0: Yeah, I don't think you did that one either. I don't know. Anyway, they're mainly marketed to... there's a study out today that makes you question if you should do it. I don't know.
1: Oh, boy. Yeah. There's always a study, ain't there?
0: I don't know that it's a peptide. It doesn't say it's a peptide.
1: No, but I'm just saying, like peptides, everything you take. What are you taking? You take vitamin E? Well, that's because you want to look younger and live longer, right?
0: Vitamins, I think, are okay. I wouldn't worry too much about vitamins.
1: I don't worry about them at all. I hardly ever worry about vitamins.
0: Earlier,
1: now, minerals? Don't get me started on minerals, huh?
0: No. Which minerals are you into?
1: Oh, all of them.
0: Yeah. Earlier, you mentioned Nolan Wells. What's going on with that case? Not much. People have really moved on. Lindsay Clancy is now the new hot... controversial crime story people want to talk about.
2: If I remember right, Nolan was the young brother out there that drowned, and they said it must have been some white people killed him.
0: Well, after weeks of trying, they couldn't prove any white people killed him. So,
1: and now we're pretty sure they didn't because Ben Crump and all the other people that were ginning up all that excitement, they've all silently just kind of went away.
0: Oh, yeah. They've totally moved on.
1: Mm-hmm.
0: Not interested in it even one bit. So if you live in South Mississippi, you could probably guess that it sounds like, I mean, I'd never say never, but it sounds like this is a news story that's really starting to disappear from the headlines.
1: Yep.
0: But today's his 19th birthday, so that was a way to get people to talk about it.
1: I know.
0: Again.
1: You mentioned that. It's so sad.
0: Yeah, it is sad. Mm. Whether you think he was murdered or not, it's still a sad story.
1: More bear videos. They just keep coming. This is Estes Park, Colorado. Bear just walking through the parking lot there. Now, they get a lot of wildlife in Estes Park. You ever been there? Like elk. Herds. Big herds of elk just walk right through town.
0: It's where they filmed The Shining.
1: Well,
0: right?
1: Yeah, that too.
0: Yeah.
1: But that didn't have to do with the wildlife. I don't think any of the animals were in the movie. But this bear's walking through the parking lot, walks up to some guy's pickup truck, and they're filming him because that's what people do. And he walks up to the passenger side door on that pickup truck. It reaches out with one big old paw and opens that door like he does it every day.
0: Wow.
1: He didn't even hesitate. Like, wonder how this works. Let me see. No. He walked up. Boom. He opened that thing up, started crawling right on in. Now, what you might remember from yesterday, bear story, a bear opened a car, got in, and the door shut behind him. He didn't know how to open it from the inside. He had only worked the handles from the outside. He died in the car because he trapped himself inside. I guess it was hot, and he stayed in there until he expired.
0: You know, you hate to hear that. That's very sad.
1: And I bet he tore it up pretty good before he died, though.
0: While we're doing news stories about wildlife going awry, a 10-year-old girl was attacked by a beaver at a summer camp in Maryland. You know, you can practically hear the movie trailer right now.
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0: that the financial report intro? I've been up, I've been down. Yeah, Dow is up 300 today, but the NASDAQ was down, what, 500 yesterday? So how you going to play? Are you going to play the game? You got to get in there.
1: I
0: got to
1: think the Canadian tariffs thing not happening, that probably did a little something good for the market today, didn't it?
0: Right, I'm sure it didn't hurt.
1: Yeah.
0: You can always slap them back on whenever you feel like it, right?
1: What do you think is happening, Mr. O? Why do you think that's...
0: I'm just telling you what it is. I ain't giving you no, I ain't dissecting it or nothing like that.
1: Okay, here we go. Stock futures jump as treasury action relieves bond market pressure.
0: See, I don't understand all that. I don't get off into bonds. I don't play the bond game. I'm lucky if I know how to, you know, just do the stock and the portfolio that I got.
1: Well, treasury action, that's pretty obvious what
2: obvious,
1: they mean.
2: Like, that's obvious.
1: Somebody at the treasury department got finger blasted. What else could that mean, you know? Probably.
2: I don't know what that means.
1: You know what it means.
2: I'm just sitting here listening to the show like the rest of the folks.
1: All right. Well, anyway, well, that's great. Not a bad day on the market. We may not be able to explain it, but we'll take it, right?
2: Mm-hmm.
1: Yeah.
2: And it'll be up or down again tomorrow and the next day and, you know, just hills and valleys, hills and valleys.
1: All right, Palm Beach Airport has officially become President Donald J. Trump International. I know we knew that was already happening, but now...
0: Now it's official.
1: The call letters. What do they call those? It went from PJI to DJT.
2: Mm-hmm.
1: So that's cool, I guess.
2: Well, in radio, it's call letters.
1: Codes. They call airport codes.
2: They're codes.
1: Yeah. I like call letters. I think it's cooler.
2: Sure.
1: Anyway, this is the first U.S. airport named after a sitting president. That's never happened before.
0: One that's actually still alive.
1: Big golden presidential-style eagles and stars sign already up outside. The rebrand is complete.
2: Naturally.
1: West Palm Beach just put the president's initials on the airport and the code. Support the flex. Laugh at how long it took the rest of the aviation world to catch up. Are they mad? Probably.
2: Mm-hmm.
1: Will it hurt them? They're fine.
2: Yeah, but they're butt hurt. That's the kind of hurt they are.
1: Did the code change to DJT because it's cleaner or because someone in the FAA finally got tired of hearing PBI and decided to make it official?
2: I bet that's the reason.
1: Yeah.
0: In the meantime, a Florida woman busted for fentanyl. She had it hidden all over her body.
1: Yeah.
0: She had it hidden up the...
1: Got it. 100%.
0: And up the back door, too. And under her boobs.
1: Wow.
0: Under her boob. That means they were floppy enough to hold things underneath them.
1: You know, you'd be surprised at what you could do if you put your mind to it.
0: Yeah,
1: Mr. Kenna.
0: You just got
1: to
0: work hard at it. Yeah. And don't be a quitter. You can get there.
1: We started today's show with a tribute to Frank Beard, drummer ZZ Top. And maybe we could end with one as well. I got some sound bites we haven't used yet. Would you guys like to indulge?
2: I would.
1: Frank Beard was important in making ZZ Top the band that it became. He knew they needed a drummer. Here's Frank and Billy Gibbons with the story. Can I get a mulligan on that one? Hang on, everybody. Let's do... Oh, that's great. The sound bite's not working. Let's get a... Can we stop that, please?
2: I heard something for a second, but it didn't work quite right.
1: Mulligan, here we go.
3: I drove down to Houston. I hunted all over the place. Found Billy Gibbons. Made him go to the rehearsal studio, and we jammed for about 8 hours.
4: It didn't take 30 minutes. It didn't take 30 seconds. I knew that Frank Beard had the kind of chops that I was looking for. And I decided enter Frank Beard as the new drummer. He said, oh, by the way, I know a bass player that would really round this out. Next thing you know, we're in another jam session, Dusty Hill. And that first shuffle in C lasted for 3 solid, uninterrupted hours. At the end, we pulled it to the curb, and I said, you know what? I think this is going to work.
5: And that's really the genesis which led up to the trio that you now know today as ZZ Top.
1: I didn't.
2: You think about the fact that he was 21.
1: Yeah.
2: When all that was happening. 21. 21 year olds today, they don't know what kind of chops they're looking for. They're still living at home with mom and dad. They haven't experienced any part of real life yet. But back in those days, what was it, 56 years ago when they started the band? I mean, that's 21-year-old kids, basically.
1: There's a great documentary from 2019 about ZZ Top, and all 3 band members are in it reflecting on their time together. Frank Beard had a classic quote.
3: I'm still satisfied with them. I'm satisfied with Dusty, and I'm satisfied with Billy. With these two guys, I've never wanted to quit, and I've never wanted to get fired. I'll drink to that.
1: I never wanted to quit, and I never wanted to get fired.
2: Who would fire him? Who was his boss?
1: Well,
2: was,
1: they
2: was Billy
1: was, I guess,
2: the,
1: yeah.
2: The boss, because
1: he's the leader. Yeah.
2: Well, all right, but you know, I don't know.
1: Imagine that though. After all those years, really no lineup changes, other than an occasional fill-in because someone was sick,
2: somebody died, or got hurt.
1: Yeah, yeah, exactly. Over the years, nobody. They just kept at it. Same guys, 40 plus years. It's really an amazing story.
2: 56 yeah. years now, you know.
1: I mean, 50 plus years, right.
2: Know, Dusty missed the last five.
1: Well, still amazing.
2: The next five, or however many more they have. But Billy's still going, and they're still going to, you know, they got a new drummer, got a new bass player, and they're going to be ZZ Top some more.
1: Sure, but I got to think Dusty and Frank will still be there with them.
2: Oh, hell yeah.
1: Could you imagine of another example of something like that?
6: Don't forget, boys and girls, to
2: let me think.
6: Eat it every day.
7: I feel like my style has only gotten worse with age. I just turned 36, may as well have turned 72. Most of the clothes I wear make me look like I have bird seed in my pockets. So you know where I have to buy most of my clothes now? Amazon. You guys buying clothes on Amazon? Who knew that that would become our new American Eagle? We love it. But it's never really like a show-stopping look from Amazon. Nobody's ever seen me in something from there and been like, oh my God, where'd you get your dress? The same place I bought my printer. And my cat's litter box. I don't think it's entirely my fault that I have bad fashion. Spokane is not a well-dressed city. It's a lot of camo, a lot of women in shirts that say it's 9 o'clock somewhere. People just go to this strip club there and make it rain Kohl's cash. You're like...
8: Alright, the show is over.
9: This isn't over. This isn't over by a long shot!
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10: Howdy, fellow sports fans. It's Andy West. Let's take a look back on this day in sports history, August 19th. We'll start off today way back in 1909. The first race is held at the Indianapolis Motor Speedway. 12,000 spectators watch Austrian engineer Lewis Schwitzer win a 5-mile race with an average speed of 57.4 miles per hour. Today in 1957, the New York Giants baseball team announced that the team's board of directors had voted 8-1 in favor of moving the team to San Francisco. The Giants would start in San Francisco in 1958. And today in 1996, the Phoenix Suns trade superstar forward Charles Barkley, along with a second-round draft pick, to the Houston Rockets for Robert Horry, Sam Cassell, Chucky Brown, and Mark Bryant. With the move, the Rockets added one of the greatest players of all time to a roster that already featured Hakeem Olajuwon and Clyde Drexler, and the team was coming off back-to-back NBA titles. The trio never did win a title together, and Barkley retired after the 2000 NBA season.
9: Now you know. 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

0: that they were on some sort of detachment or maybe doing some sort of cross country over the weekend. And like I said, what you're witnessing is a mistake. That was a major. So this would have been someone who is probably typical squadron has 18 pilots. He's probably the top, one of the top four or five in terms of rank. So he was probably a fairly experienced pilot. And like I said, it sounds like there was a mistake that was made. I think they were flying too low, if I had to guess. And maybe he clipped the trees. Typically 500 feet is the minimum you could fly above any ground or structure. Sometimes you come across a ridge and you're a little bit lower than that. And that sounds almost exactly what happened. They came across a ridge, probably flying too low, clipped some trees, airplanes and trees. You know, you got an airplane flying at 500 miles an hour, hitting a tree. Neither wins in that scenario, but typically the airplane will be unflyable after that.
1: How fast can one of those planes get from San Diego to Seattle area if they need to?
0: So as much as I hate to say it, so we will typically cruise in an F-18 at almost the exact same speed that you'll fly on United or Alaska Airlines. So we're going to fly typically at 480, maybe 500 miles an hour in terms of cruise. That's about the same speed that your commercial airliners are going to be flying. That said, we have one very specific advantage that the commercial airliners don't have, which is a 22,000 pound per engine, 44,000 pound overall thrust afterburner. So when you stick your two throttles in the left-hand corner, you're essentially pouring fuel into fire in the back of your airplane. You've seen probably videos of it where fire shoots out of the back of the airplane. That is called afterburner. When you go to afterburner, all the rules change when it comes to aerodynamics. And the airplane, the F-18 itself, can get up to or close to Mach 2. That's two times the speed of sound. That's a little bit over 1,000 or a little bit over about 1,200 miles an hour. That's really fast. And so, if you want to go from here to Seattle in afterburner, you could probably get there in less than an hour. You're going to run out of gas about 8 minutes into the flight, though. That will be one of the major constraints to flying that fast. You're burning fuel. You're literally dumping fuel into the back of your engine. The fastest I've flown an F-18 was 1.5 Mach. That's right about 950, maybe 1,000 miles an hour. And at that rate, like when you do the math, at that rate, you're covering 15 miles a minute. So that's
1: as interesting as this has all been, though, and I know this is going to sound crazy, but I've got questions that I think are going to be even more interesting. Your answers, anyway. Can you hang with us a little bit?
0: Yeah.
1: We'll take a quick break and be
0: happy
1: back
0: to stick
1: after
0: around,
1: this.
0: But anything for you.
1: You got it. We'll be right back. Justin Barkley in for Glenn today on the Glenn Beck Program. Quick break.
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1: All right, we only have like a minute or two here, so we're going to just sort of set the stage for this. But I mentioned that Ed Rush wrote a book. The book, we've talked about this before, but I it's now more than ever probably a good time for a little bit of a refresher on this. And a conversation, I think, a little bit deeper dive. So, Ed, if you can hang with us past the bottom of the hour here to take a little bit of a dive into this, I would love to do that with you. Ed wrote a book called God Talks. And so, Ed, with just a minute here before we go into break, I'll just ask you, you talk to God? And does he talk back? Maybe that's even the best question. You there, Ed?
0: I think maybe the secret sauce to life. I mean, here's the thing. I think the most important thing anyone can become is saved. And after that, to be able to hear God's voice on the daily to help them with their decisions, their relationships, their finances, their business, their communication, and more. And yeah, I'd love to talk about the message of the book. We're changing the world, literally one person at a time.
1: Now, I asked that question sort of tongue in cheek because I've talked to Ed, I've read the book, and this is something that I believe, and I know Glenn's talked about this before too, and I think maybe you both have talked about it together, but in the day and age, as we've been talking about in the last couple of days anyway, where you can't believe like anything you see, AI is constantly making us question what we see, what we hear, what we read, everything. It's going to be more important to be able to have a sort of a trusted and rooted way of coming at the information that's coming at us every day. So I'm going to give a little bit of a deep dive into that with our good friend Ed Rush, author of the book God Talks, available now on Amazon and everywhere. Even if you've made a million mistakes, how to have a friendship with God, God Talks. We're back with Ed after this on the Glenn Beck Program. I'm Justin Barkley in for Glenn today. 888-727-BECK, 888-727-BECK, justin@justinbarkley.com.
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17: An expert is emphasizing the dangers of leaving children in a hot car.
18: Amy Bollinger is an injury prevention coordinator at Penn State Health Milton Hershey Medical Center. She says a child's body temperature rises 3 to 5 times faster than healthy adults, so they can become overheated a lot faster.
19: It doesn't take long for a child to become very ill, have a medical emergency in the back of a hot car.
18: She says leaving windows cracked in the summer for a sleeping child during quick stops does not cool the car down.
19: If you have to run in a store just for a minute, 5 minutes. Get that kiddo out of the car seat, bring them in with you.
18: I'm Scott Pringle.
17: New research shows eating nuts daily can help keep blood pressure in check. The data published in the British Journal of Nutrition shows eating a handful of nuts every day translates into a 20% lower risk of developing high blood pressure. Nuts contain a lot of nutrients, including fiber, plant-based protein, and vitamins K, C, E, and B. Health update. I'm Sarah Lee Kessler.
20: Peek-a-boo. 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
21: Smile, buddy.
20: Come on, smile. Oh, honey, he's still not smiling.
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8: Another progressive wins. I'm Carmen Roberts, Fox News. Another shock for Democrats in Florida. Democratic Socialist Angie Nixon upset moderate Alex Vindman in the Senate primary.
9: All across the state of Florida and this nation, people are demanding change. They are tired of the billionaire and corporations running this country.
8: Nixon now faces a long-shot battle against Republican U.S. Senator Ashley Moody in a race highlighting the party's growing divide over how far left it should go. Moody was named to the seat that was vacated by Marco Rubio. President Trump's cheering Nixon's defeat of Alex Vindman, who testified against him during his first impeachment. Also in Florida, GOP Congressman Byron Donalds won his primary for governor and will take on Democratic nominee David Jolly, who used to be a Republican.
10: The people in our state are sick of New York. They're sick of Chicago. Mm. They don't want the crazy of California. And that's why the Angie Nixon, David Jolly ticket, that's going to be a disaster for Democrats.
8: And that is Donald speaking to Fox News. Meantime, Jolly says he is not a socialist.
11: I reject the DSA. I reject socialism. I'm a capitalist, and I think capitalism provides the greatest amount of economic mobility.
8: And President Trump says the U.S. and Canada have reached a last-minute deal to delay U.S. tariffs on Canadian imports by several days.
12: It's good for everybody, but our farmers are going to be thrilled, our manufacturers are going to be thrilled, and basically we have no tariffs going into Canada. Canada was charging us tremendous tariffs. We no longer have any tariffs.
8: Speaking to reporters a short time ago at the White House, he said the two sides now have days to work on cementing and finalizing documents. 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
8: And in other primary action in Wyoming's U.S. Senate race, Republican Harriet Hageman and Democrat James Byrd won their party's nominations.
17: Hageman was first elected to Congress in 2022 after defeating former Representative Liz Cheney.
8: Fox's Sue Guzman. Republican Eric Barlow won the nomination for governor and will take on Democrat Kenneth Kastner, who ran unopposed. In Alaska, which uses ranked choice voting, Democrat Mary Peltola and Republican Dan Sullivan are among the candidates advancing in the U.S. Senate race. The four candidates are also advancing in the race for governor, two from each party. Protesters gather outside today of a courthouse in McKinney, Texas, to support convicted murderer Carmelo Anthony.
18: When do we want
19: justice?
18: When do we want it?
19: Yeah!
8: Protesters demanding justice for the 19-year-old as Anthony's legal team pushes for a new trial. And just in, a judge has been removed. The trial judge had presided over that case is now off as the trial, as attorneys seek a new trial. Iran launched more attacks on Gulf neighbor UAE as President Trump sticks with this tactic of using economic pressure to get Iran to cave in. He still insists the Strait of Hormuz is open.
20: Iranian officials denied the critical waterway is open. The Iranians launched additional attacks on vessels there over the weekend. The Financial Times reports that Iran has weighed hitting U.S. targets in Europe if the war escalates again. The report specifically named countries such as Cyprus and Bulgaria.
8: And that is Fox's Trey Yingst reporting from Tel Aviv. And uncertainties over the Gulf and the Strait of Hormuz and the lack of a peace agreement are driving crude oil and gas prices higher. AAA says the national average for regular is $4.09 a gallon. I'm Carmen Roberts. This is Fox News.
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1: Glenn Beck is on.
2: Yeah, we've got some stories we still haven't gotten to yet. The 51st state, there's some movement. It's a good day for the 51st state. President Trump with a big announcement for Canada earlier this morning. We'll try and get to that on the way. Still got some great audio that we've got to get to as well. And what's wrong with the kids these days? Part of that, I think the reason why we're seeing what we're seeing with this rise of socialism, Marxism, communism, the commie jihadis as well. We'll talk about that with our next guest, who will get into this Red-Green Axis 3.0. His book, Wake Up and Die, he makes the claim it's now or never, folks. And I tell you, we're watching it from right where I am in Michigan and across the country. Dig into it all coming up. Justin Barkley in for Glenn today on the Glenn Beck program. We'll kick it off hour three after this.
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2: The ads are starting to come out now. In fact, some really, really powerful ones against Abdul El-Sayed, the Democrat commie jihadi here in Michigan. Here's some pieces of the original where he's talking about what he wants to do with health care.
4: What Medicare for All does is, instead of having a whole bunch of payers, you have one payer, right? And that is the federal government. It insures you the minute you're born, the minute you turn 26, the minute you get married, the minute you get divorced, the minute you get a job, the minute you lose a job, the minute you turn 65, it doesn't matter. You've got one insurer. And because that insurer is the federal government, right, it sets prices for all of this care, independent of who the actual provider is.
2: Just imagine. Let's sell it like this. You walk into your Bureau of Motor Vehicles. That's what it'll be like walking into the doctor's office. Imagine how hard things are now, and whether you even get to go in, whether you even get to get care at some point, that's how bad things will be. It's interesting to hear him talk about it. They call him the paper doctor because he's sort of a doctor on paper, but he's never really practiced. Although he has been practicing for this day for a long time, running for Senate here in Michigan. And I believe if he wins, he may be the poster child for 2028 for the Democrats and some of the folks who are the most extreme on the left. That's why it's important that we talk about him, and more so the issue that we're facing right now, which is the rise of all of this nonsense and essentially the red-green axis 3.0. America, Wake Up or Die. That's the name of the book Jim Simpson's writing. And, of course, Jim, no stranger to the program, but I think a really good time to break down where we are and how we got here and what Americans need to be warned about today. Welcome to the Glenn Beck program, Jim.
5: Hey, Justin. Great to be with you. Thanks for having me.
2: Absolutely. This is something you've been writing about and talking about for years now. How did we get here? Well, I mean, I'm looking at things that seem so obvious to me, and I know millions of other Americans are too. And how are these candidates winning?
5: Yeah, no, that's an interesting, that's the question, really. Well, as you know, it has to do, there's a lot of different factors. One is the way the Democrats have purchased votes since Johnson's Great Society by expanding all forms of welfare. And El Sayed just talked about, you know, Medicare for all type of a thing, which would destroy our healthcare system, which is already greatly impacted. You know, all of the things, when you see how things don't work in a certain sector of the economy, you can almost always trace it back to some policy or program that was put in place, usually by Democrats, that distorts the market. And nothing would distort the market more than a healthcare for all type thing that El Sayed is talking about. And I wrote two books. First one was called The Red-Green Axis, Refugees, Immigration, and the Agenda to Erase America. That was in the top 10 at Amazon in the immigration category for a full year, and in the top 20 for 2 years. And then in 2019, I wrote The Red-Green Axis 2.0, An Existential Threat to America and the World. And that was a larger book packed with all kinds of statistics about how mass immigration has changed the complexion of America as well as Western Europe. And it was a long-standing, and I'm talking about from the 1920s forward, a long-standing goal of the communists, the Soviets, and the Comintern, the Communist International, that is, which today controls the communist parties of the world, as it did after 1917, when Vladimir Lenin, the first leader of the Soviet Union, held the Third International, and he put all of the communist parties of the world under his control in that Third International. It became known as the Comintern. And interestingly, in the 1940s, we objected to the Comintern. So Stalin said, okay, we're dissolving the Comintern. And then he just put the Comintern under the control of the international component of the Soviet Communist Party. So it hasn't changed at all. And Communist China fell under that. And so today we are seeing the results of that 100-year war to open our borders, which of course was initiated during the Obama administration, and then but was, you know, completely open under the Biden administration.

0: many books. In fact, the Red Green Alliance, Red Green Alliance 2.0, and now working on Red Green Access 2.0, Red Green Access 3.0 to bring us up to speed, to where we are now. Jim, do you find it interesting, because a lot of this played out in the history with Iran, do you find it interesting that we're seeing that rise here in America right now as we speak, and we're engaged in that military action there in Iran at the same time?
1: Yeah, well, you know, to me, honestly, you know, Trump is taking a huge risk by doing that, because, of course, it has impacted us domestically negatively, especially with gasoline prices. And, you know, that's a big risk he's taking. But it's a risk that Trump, nobody else would be willing to take. And it's something that has to be done, because Iran has been the sponsor of Islamic terrorism for, 47 years, ever since they took over and held our people hostage for 444 days until Reagan was elected. And they have to be destroyed. And the unfortunate reality is that the Iranian Revolutionary Guard Corps, which is really the power of the Islamic Republic of Iran, a minority, by the way, in no means the majority. The Persians are the majority, and there were other groups that all can't stand the Islamic Republic of Iran or the IRGC, but they have nothing to they don't have the means to fight against them. And you know, the first time we sent I think 30,000 rifles or weapons, various weapons, it went to the MEK, which is a group that, it was a wrong group, and Trump got very bad advice from whoever told him to do that, because they just decided to keep the weapons for themselves and not bother to try to defeat the IRGC, which has about 150,000 members. That's a big army. And we don't want to put boots on the ground there, and I don't think we ever will, but they should be bombed into the into the Stone Age until they are so weak that they could be taken over by a group that was willing to pick up arms. And I think the Persians would be more than willing to, if they had a good leader and if they had the weapons to do so.
0: All right, I got to ask the obvious question, but yeah, we'll have to take a quick break first. So I'll give you a chance to think about this, ponder this over the next 60 seconds. But what do we do? How do we, you know, your book is one thing, but how do we get this into the idea, the minds of the kids who are coming up, the millennials, the people who are suffering right now? As you mentioned, gas prices are high. There are issues with the economy. I don't think these are anything that Trump has any, responsibility for starting. In fact, if you look at it, I believe it's as you mentioned, the Biden administration made a lot of these things worse. It's not capitalism causing these problems. In fact, it's cronyism. It's a lot of the issues that the people that now say they have solutions for, Democrats and folks on the left, I think, in fact, they're responsible for beginning in the first place. And if you look at what we're looking at now today, if you really examine it, it's the arsonist, equivalent of the arsonist dressing up as a fireman saying, yeah, I'm here to put the fire out, the one they started. So how do we wake people up? Because understandably, the message of, hey, free stuff, I want to give you free things, I'm here to help you, all of those things, particularly to people that haven't learned about this, they don't know much of any of this. How do we wake them up? How do we convince people, don't go down this road, it's a dangerous one? Jim Simpson is the author of many books.

0: Crisis. Now.net is the website again, and you can find them all on Amazon, but the book he's writing as we speak, and we're walking through it right now, The Red Green Axis 3.0. You can find the previous versions online as well. Jim will be right back with you after this on the Glenn Beck Program.
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0: You know, Jim, I call Abdul Rahman Muhammad El Sayed. I call him the commie jihadi. He's a perfect example, I believe, of what we're up against. But I don't even know that that is effective enough, because we are in a time where a lot of these kids, and I say kids, but some of the younger generation, they don't necessarily think commie is a bad word. They don't necessarily understand how bad communism is and was, the millions upon millions upon millions of deaths that were a result of it. Jihadi, that's a whole nother question. Do they understand? These are people now, many of them weren't even alive when September 11th happened. We're coming up on the 25th anniversary of it. They got no context, and certainly they weren't taught in school any of these things. Teachers are telling us now, they don't know how to read, they don't know how to do math. They were taught DEI and not ABCs, and this is part of the mess that we're in right now. How do we wake these people up, or enough people up? How do we educate them, certainly through the books, through teaching these stories? How do we make it an effectively push this message so that people understand what we're up against?
1: Yeah, no, that's really the key question. In my new book, I'm going to have a chapter titled "The Media is the Enemy of America," because really it's the media, it's Hollywood, it's all the institutions of culture that were, of course, infiltrated starting in the 1930s through the Frankfurt School communists who were resettled at Columbia University and created something they call critical theory, which, of course, it criticizes everything in existence as Marx advocated even before he wrote the Communist Manifesto. Criticize everything in existence until the capitalist society is destroyed. And from the 1930s forward, the communists sought to infiltrate people into our media to begin to create that narrative, and that narrative now carries the day. And it's infiltrated into most of the AI. So if you go to ChatGPT and look up, somebody's name, you are always going to get the left version of it, because the left narrative so thoroughly dominates the internet. And that's what people are learning, and that's what people are believing. And of course, the same thing with the teacher unions. The teacher unions are
0: I want to get into that. In fact, Jim, I want to get to talk all about that coming up. The whole education portion of this, I think, is a big, big issue. I want to, but we're running out of time. I want to give you a chance where folks can find the previous books you've written. I know you got this new book coming out. Anything else that folks want to know about, or you want to plug before we let you go? Jim Simpson, author of all these great books.
1: Well, I'm going to be in Michigan on September 15th. The Ottawa County Patriots, OttawaCountyPatriots.org is sponsoring that event, and I'll be able to talk about it then. But we need to start putting some of the leaders of the Antifa groups in jail. We have to start. Trump should instigate the Insurrection Act, and that will get...
0: All right, speaking my language.
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0: All right. So I think probably mentioned this. In fact, right before we got cut off and had to get into the break there with our last guest, Jim Simpson, he was making the point about the Insurrection Act. And I said, now you're speaking my language. And then we had to go to break. Saved by the Bell. But in this case, I actually, it's a good question. What about Antifa and the rest? Okay, so I think we had an opportunity. Some of the time has passed. I think we had an opportunity in 2020 to take some of these actions, and sadly, I don't think we did. And that was probably because I don't necessarily know that the president completely understood full well where we were then. Now, I don't know if you realize it, but we haven't had, I mentioned this earlier this week, we haven't had any of that nonsense happening this year. Usually we expect, well, we're going to have a Summer of Love reenactment. We haven't had any of that. In fact, it's been the opposite. Part of that is largely due to the fact that the USAID funds have been dried up, cut off. So while I would like to see some of these folks, Antifa types, and the people that are arguing, look, here's the deal. We know who they are. We have to. You can't tell me they were able to go out and do all the investigation. Anybody, January 6th, they were out, they found, you know, they found people, you know, just they used their credit card somewhere. Their cell phone was, you know, spotted in an area somewhere. They had hit, pinged a tower. So you're telling me we don't know who some of these people are? Come on. Come on. So, yes, I think we've got to do that. But even more so, and I think more effectively, we've probably just seen this happen with USAID. I think cutting off the money is an even bigger issue. In fact, it's much more efficient and effective. Not saying that some of these people who are involved, in fact, there was somebody last night, there was a big, I don't know how size it was, but there was a, in Dearborn, there was this protest. And I'm going to tell you, like, I don't go to those things. I wouldn't recommend going to them. It is the opportunity for craziness. So people from all over and all different sides and all kinds of grudges and things that they wanted to make their you know, their voice heard on, and I don't have a problem with you doing, but I at the same time it was filled with just nuttiness. And one of the folks that was arrested was like Antifa, a leftist dressed in all black, carrying a rifle and, you know, gear and all this other stuff. One of the arrests they made last night, police there thankfully, I think, from what I remember reading, this individual was like pointing the rifle at other people. That's a big no-no. it's a big no-no. So anyway, we have that, but I think it's much more effective and efficient. I'm not saying we can't and shouldn't be rounding some of those people up, but the money coming from places like, you know, the Neville Roy Singhams or the Soros of the world, that these folks are funding some of the craziness and the chaos. Big step in cutting all that. I'm not convinced that that kind of thing isn't happening right now. A lot of the things that are happening, we don't know fully the story on it all. So I would expect at some point you'll hear more about those. And as the shoe, the next one drops, et cetera, you'll hear more and more. We do know with USAID, though, that the money's been, it's been cut off. So I think there's some of this that is in process. And I'll just say it that way. And thank God, because it's about time. It should have happened a long time ago. So how do we get here? Well, I got story after story. Where do we start? And particularly in the education field. Look at this. Shock. 4 in 10 fifth graders think they need mental health help. And then certainly they might. particularly if they've been subjected to some of the insanity that is happening inside those institutions. Study, 4 in 10 fifth graders say they need mental health care. What is going on? In a nutshell, nearly 4 in 10, 39%. California students, that's more interesting, gave answers signaling a need for mental health care. Girls were more likely than boys to signal a need. Children who reported more frequent sadness, stress, or loneliness were the most likely to signal a need, the strongest pattern in the study. Well, I mean, if you look at what the kids are being taught in those schools, that you are the problem, largely many of them, and there's some sort of systemic issue that you're always a part of, the DEI versus ABC, right? That's part of this. Of course it's hard. Then you throw in the devices, constantly on phones and everything else. That's a whole nother piece of the puzzle. Meanwhile, at Berkeley, still back in California, the People's Republic, a professor there says, I teach calculus at Berkeley. Some of my students can't do middle school math. Since the University of California abandoned the SAT and ACT, thousands of faculty say it's admitting students who aren't prepared for the coursework. College kids can't even do fractions. Meanwhile, in Detroit, public schools paying students up to $1,000 cash. In fact, I think I heard $100 every week for high school students. For middle school students, $50 a week. You ask, what are they getting paid for? Just to come to class. That's the story. Detroit Public Schools Community District is offering a $1,000 cash payment for students with perfect attendance the second year of the incentive program. Detroit Public Schools Community District is excited to announce the return of its highly successful Perfect Attendance Pays initiative. For the 2026 winter term, the district announced in a press release. By the way, I had to fact check this because I see what they're doing. What? And this is a dated article that this shows that this came out earlier this year and that they're doing it again. We can't even get kids to come to school. Of course, if they come, what do they learn? That's a whole nother issue. But they give them gift cards. It's a Visa gift card, $100 for every full week of perfect attendance, up to $1,000 in total reward. Now, I will admit, personally, I did have some attendance issues near the end of my high school career. I did. But if you gave me $100 a week to show up, man, that might have changed my tune altogether. And if that weren't enough, who is teaching these kids? Well, meet the Fresno school teacher who says she wanted to start a black militia. In fact, this woman, I think she may have taught kindergarten. Her whole idea of starting her black militia was to, quote, rob white folks.
1: Yeah, I'm starting a black militia. So if you're black, if you want to shoot some guns, come find me. We're going to rob some white people.
2: Police are investigating these videos posted to Instagram by a special education teacher for the Madera Unified School
0: Special
2: District.
0: Ed, that's it.
2: In one clip, Kanisha Daly of Fresno says she's starting a black militia and will rob some white people.
0: Well, that is special.
2: Daly's Instagram captured by concerned citizens show her with a handgun and then what appears to be a long gun. The videos were quickly met with strong online backlash and a multi-agency investigation. Fresno and Madera Police and the Madera Unified School District all told Action News they're aware of the videos and looking into them. In the meantime, the Lincoln Elementary School special education teacher was placed on leave and under a temporary restraining order.
3: Wanting to do something, to be in action.
2: Daly has appeared in our newscast several times. In July of 2024, she received free braces as a part of the Smiles for Teachers program and said this as a guest during Action News Live at 3.
3: I realize that I am an avenue for my students to be able to integrate into classrooms, into the community.
0: Those ring. By the way, she's got a note, like a bull, she's got a note. First thing would have given it away to me. It's probably one of the most, and one of the easiest indicators.
3: And so I'm reflecting of them, and so I have to make sure that I'm reflecting the best parts of them.
0: She says with the nose ring.
2: Recently, she attended a community meeting with Fresno Police back in March and demanded more accountability and transparency over the department's use of military equipment.
3: Even though we have these meetings, we raised some concerns.
0: So she went out and got her own? Is that what? Is that a police? Man, I got a problem with him, man, so I'm going to go get my... Listen, I understand, by the way, kind of makes the point in support of the Second Amendment. She probably wouldn't want to necessarily highlight that, but at the same time, boy, you got to wonder, when you see stories like this, how come it's not worse? How come, in fact, it's not worse? Some of these things are funny, but think about how serious this all is. I'm going to paint that picture a little bit more for you. Quick break. We got a couple other things I want to make sure we get to before we get out here as well. And yes, some good news before we wrap it all up on the Glenn Beck program. Back after this, Justin Barkley in for Glenn today on the Glenn Beck program. Justin at JustinBarkley.com. 888-727-BECK.
4: Glenn Beck.

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0: Trump on a bit of an impromptu construction stroll there with the folks at the White House looking at the helipad in the ballroom.
1: Nice job, fellas.
0: He's talking to some of the construction crew there and putting them on display. Also taking questions from reporters. This came about the 51st state. A little bit of an update for our friends in the North. Reporter asking about the tariffs question, and they settled their bit of a deal.
1: We had a very good conversation with the Prime Minister last night, and we've come to a deal with Canada. As you know, the 50% tariffs across the board were going on against Canada today, and they called yesterday, and they gave us the points that we had to have. Very fair deal for both. The tariffs will be non-existent for our farmers. Our farmers were paying tremendous tariffs into Canada, and those tariffs are going to be totally eviscerated, down to zero.
2: Is the U.S. going to lower tariffs on Canadian autos?
1: We're doing certain things. We're got to give something, and we're doing certain things. They were paying a high number. We're reducing it a little bit. It's good for everybody. But our farmers are going to be thrilled. Our manufacturers are going to be thrilled. And basically, we have no tariffs going into Canada anymore. Canada was charging us tremendous tariffs. We no longer have any tariffs. And what I was able to do is we put, as you know, under the new tariff, I guess you'd call it the new tariff schedules that we came out with, they were going to get a 50% tariff on everything starting today. And we've held it back 3 days. It's all subject to finalization of documents. So subject to the finalization of documents, we have a deal with Canada. And I think it's a very good deal for both parties. It's great for our farmers. Our farmers will no longer be held up.
0: It's good news for the 51st state. And, of course, even better news, it sounds like, President makes mention of for America and farmers, etc. We know how bad that's been for a lot of them. There he is talking, touring more of the helipad and the craftsmanship that has gone into building this thing. It's really kind of cool.
1: If you look at the joints, they're like flawless. The exact, a very, like 1/10 of an inch. And it's the exact same size. Right? These are real artists.
0: Really cool to see that. I'm sure it was a moment of a lifetime for a lot of the folks working there. We'll talk more about that tomorrow. There's more that's come out of that, and I got a stack of stuff again that we just did not get to today, so we'll have to make sure that we make the time for it tomorrow again, back for Glenn the next couple of days as well. First, before I sign off here, gotta get you this is a beautiful moment. A man seen on the video here picking up a flag that's fallen on the ground. The man, Marine veteran, double amputee, Tony Mullis, stopping on a Georgia highway after spotting a flag in the United States on the ground beside the busy interstate. He lost both legs after an explosion during his second tour in Afghanistan. Got out of his SUV to retrieve that flag. He said, seeing the flag on the ground broke my heart, because it reminded him of those who sacrificed for the country. God bless you, sir. And God bless you that are listening today. Justin at JustinBarclay.com. Always love to hear from you. Back tomorrow with more right here on the Glenn Beck Program. Make it a great day. God bless.

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5: Carmen Roberts, Fox News. President Trump announces a dramatic last-minute deal to delay 50% U.S. tariffs on Canada.
6: We had a very good conversation with the Prime Minister last night, and we've come to a deal with Canada. As you know, the 50% tariffs across the board were going on against Canada today.
5: Speaking to reporters outside the White House this morning, the president said the three-day delay will allow negotiators to finalize documents, but still no deal on reopening the Strait of Hormuz. Iran says that critical waterway is closed, but the president insists otherwise.
6: We have possession, complete control of the strait. I mean, outside of nuisance value, and there is nuisance value when they shoot a drone every once in a while.
5: Uncertainties over the strait are pushing crude oil prices higher. U.S. crude is up more than 2% at $86.91 a barrel. A big change in a possible retrial for teenager Carmelo Anthony, convicted of the fatal stabbing of another teen at a track meet in Texas. The presiding judge won't oversee a retrial.
7: Anthony, a now 19-year-old black man, was sentenced to 30 35 years in prison for stabbing to death 17-year-old Austin Metcalf, who was white, while the two quarreled at a high school track meet in a Dallas suburb last year. Anthony is now seeking a new trial, and his lawyers have now successfully petitioned courts to recuse the judge following complaints the judge made allegedly biased post-trial comments. Anthony's lawyers are expected to argue his constitutional rights to a public trial were impacted and jurors were given improper instructions. Eben Brown, Fox News.
5: Three states held primaries yesterday, Florida, Wyoming, and Alaska. No surprises in most of the races, except for Florida's U.S. Senate primary, where socialist Angie Nixon defeated moderate Alex Vindman. And Nixon will face Republican Ashley Moody in November. 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
26: Welcome yet again to 50 Plus, and sincere thanks for sharing your lunch hour with me. You know, perhaps someday, and I don't know when that would be, but I would like to at least explore the option. Maybe a handful of you and I could meet somewhere for a proper lunch, iHeart's treat, and get a chance to talk about whatever you guys want to talk about. I'd love to brainstorm with a handful of you at a time, and we could do this more than once, I suppose, to just figure out where you guys want 50 Plus to go. I'll flesh it out with management, see what I can do. And I think I can make that happen. And I hope that you like, well, no, I'm not going to say what kind of food we might eat, but I can promise you it'll be a good lunch. Local weather is same as it was yesterday, same for the next couple of days, probably a slight chance of rain on Friday, but otherwise just pretty sticky and hot. Status quo for Southeast Texas this time of year. And a big news flash to whoever it was, wherever it was around here, where there was a proposal that school start in September and not in August. September's not going to be a whole lot cooler. That was the pitch, that school should start when the weather's a little bit cooler. Well, if that's the case and we want to be sure that happens, we're going to have to start school probably around, I don't know, Halloween. I honestly don't know where some of these ideas come from, but most of them originate at least on the left and make no sense whatsoever. We just don't need to change the day that school starts. If you're looking for something else we don't need to change anytime soon, it's to worry about the tropics. We've settled into a really warm but also really inactive stretch of weather out there over the Atlantic and the Gulf. And there's nothing expected out there in the open ocean for at least another week. Maybe if we all cross our fingers at once, just maybe we can get through this one clean. That's a knock on wood, in case you didn't know. I'm not really superstitious, but that's one thing I do every now and then. If I say something that might happen, but I don't want to happen, you'll hear it more often on my outdoor show over on KBME on the weekends, because that mic doesn't have a big big fuzzy styrofoam ball on top of it that dampens anything you do to it. I'm tapping on a metal screen over there, and it really, I'm sure it comes through the airwaves pretty solidly. Maybe I'll just say it when I'm in this studio. It really makes no difference. Just as long as the sentiment is sincere and genuine, which it is. I don't want anything bad to happen to anybody. That's why, on occasion, I knock on wood. Which, in hindsight, now that I'm thinking about it, isn't wood at all. It's either foam or it's metal. So maybe I'll just say it from now on. That ought to do it. Stock market has shifted into kind of a roller coaster pattern, up for a day or two, then down for a day or two. But I think it'll level out here at some point. I actually talked to a guy who's in that business yesterday, and he's thinking there might be a little bit of a correction coming up. It's been kind of spiky upward for a while, and it might go back down some, but he doesn't foresee any major moves. Oil this morning was holding around $84 and change, and gold actually had gotten up to, I believe, $4,500 again. And there's talk among people who know about that it could hit $5,000 before the end of the year. But that's just talk, and I'm no gold expert. Find an expert and let them tell you. Somebody like Brad Schweiss over there at Houston Gold Exchange. I trust that guy. I've known him for years. He's solid. He'll help you. Waddling into the news now from all the way from Boston. And this sounds like something the left could cook up almost anywhere, though. The city of Boston is considering a massive infrastructure rebuild, kind of like what Houston probably needs about now. Boston's throwing in at present $9 billion worth of things they say they need to get done pretty much right away to stay ahead of some far-fetched suggestion that sea level is going to rise enough by the year 2090 to 2090? Ever since Al Gore and his disciples predicted global warming or zombie apocalypse or whatever would kill us all in 10 years, then didn't. So they changed the threat to climate change. Then they kicked the can down the street a little farther a few more years. Since all of that started, I've grown increasingly skeptical of climate warnings because not a one of them has come true. I'm still skeptical because all those doomsday predictions just came and went. No fanfare, no celebration that they were right, no concession that they were wrong, which they were. But as it turns out, if you peel back enough layers on that stinky onion, you'll find a whole lot of money at stake in green new projects, in solar energy, in wind energy, billions and billions of dollars being made by somebody, not me and you, and being funded by our tax dollars to get all these projects started, when wind and solar are probably the two least reliable sources of energy we could possibly count on. If the wind stops, what good's a windmill? And if it's a heavily overcast day, what good is a solar panel? The earth warms a while and then it cools a while. Always has, always will, for hundreds of thousands of years. Officially, by the way, up in Boston, sea level has risen about 1 inch every 8 years over the past 50 years or so. And you can extrapolate all you want and imagine a Boston being under another 6 or 7 or 8 inches of water toward the turn of the next century. But throwing $9 or $10 billion at a project that we all know is going to wind up costing about $30 billion down the road, it just seems to me there could be a lot of short-term good done with that kind of money. Boston's an old city, and I'm sure it's got real problems, and that infrastructure has to just be loaded with things that need fixing right away. But what's for certain to wind up being at least 12 or 14 or maybe $15 billion worth of stuff, I'd probably vote to tone it down to the absolute necessities, get those taken care of, and then reassess a little later on. To try to do it all at once with $9 or $10 billion, that's what they're calling for, I think that's just a pipe dream. Either that, or there are a handful of contractors up there waiting to get their hands on those big contracts. And moving into a little bit of WNBA news, because it's been a pretty hot topic lately. We had a little something about that recently too, and here's a little more. The league finally came out and admitted it was wrong in demanding that fans cover XXXY t-shirts at some recent game between the Fever and the Atlanta Dream. In a statement by the league, part of it anyway, it said, and I quote, "This should not have happened," end quote, of the requirement by security that these women change their shirts or cover their shirts. But security guards not approving of a t-shirt, that's the least of the WNBA's issues right now. The blatant blindness officials in that league tend to show when opposing teams are beating up Caitlin Clark is enough to keep me from ever buying a ticket. I watch every now and then, especially when the Fever's playing, and I keep waiting for Caitlin Clark to haul off and punch one of those dirty players right in the mouth. If she didn't have Sophie Cunningham in her corner, it wouldn't surprise me at all if she just took her money, which is substantial for a WNBA player, and became a motivational speaker or something like that, maybe a college coach. And by the way, for the second time this season, Caitlin Clark was named Player of the Week in the WNBA. That woman takes more hits than anybody who ever fought Mike Tyson and still goes out there and does her job. She may not be the best player on the floor every night that she gets out there, but overall, and this award recently proves it, when she's hot, she's the best there is. Oh, man, look at the time. I've got to take a little break here. 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
1: Apple becomes the first U.S. company to be valued at $2 trillion just 2 years after it reached $1 trillion valuation. The first ever joint military exercise between Russia and China called Peace Mission begins in 2005. Great Britain defeats France by 158 in the only cricket match ever held at the Summer Olympics in 1900. Born on this day in 1946, the 42nd President of the United States, Bill Clinton. Friends actor Matthew Perry, born in 1969.
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6: All right, welcome back to 50 Plus, and thank you all for listening once again. As you know, if you've listened to this show long enough, I tend to bounce from subject to subject all over the country, all over the world. And they're just little bits and pieces that I think might be of interest to you guys. So if you find something I like compelling and want me to dive deeper into it someday, just shoot me an email. If you have a story or a subject, especially medical topics, that you would like me to cover, let me know what you want covered, and I will seek out a provider who can address whatever your concern is on the air. We're not going to mention your name. That's your business. But whatever it is that's ailing you, I've got access to somebody who can talk about that and maybe point you in a better direction than you're headed right now to get well. Just shoot me the email, DougPike@iHeartMedia.com, and I will do my best to find someone who can help. And speaking of bouncing around, this next topic I want to deal with is something that I've mentioned before, but I want to deep dive into it a little bit. And thank goodness it's in California and not here. Democratic Assemblymember Lashae Sharp Collins has introduced AB, that's Assembly Bill out there in California. They got to do things differently, everything. AB 2108, which proposes a diversion program for people charged with what the bill calls nonviolent theft offenses, such as shoplifting and vandalism caused by, and this will be somewhat tough to prove, caused by necessity due to poverty or deprivation. Now, correct me if I'm wrong, but we have programs like SNAP that provide monthly allowances to people who don't work, and in many cases, unfortunately, those same benefits are doled out, tax dollars, by the way, also rolled out to people who just don't want to work and are perfectly content to live off you and me. That money is out there, and unfortunately, a lot of it is being used fraudulently. But here's how this California bill is going to change all that. When arrested for shoplifting or vandalism, people who qualify under that poverty line, I guess whatever you would call it, will have to attend a treatment or rehab program. And once they do that, the charges can be dismissed. So tell me, Assemblywoman Lashae, does someone who already gets SNAP benefits from fraudulent SNAP cards also get to go on shoplifting sprees without consequence under your bill? The left's rewarding for bad behavior is just staggering these days. Just yesterday, I believe, a 41-year-old woman who defaced a military monument in D.C., and was looking at up to 10 years in prison, was set free on a PR

0: bond, a personal recognizance bond, despite the prosecution telling that judge that this woman was a flight risk. She shows no remorse for what she's done. She actually bragged about it on social media and told him to come and get her, told him to come haul her off. But according to that presiding judge, she didn't need any supervision. She didn't need to be held. So he just cut her loose on a pinky swear to come back. Court date is early September. My gut says two things. First, she's going to be a no-show in early September. And second, there will be zero coverage of her disappearance on mainstream media. Just business as usual for the networks. They have two things that they do, and that's it. They hate Trump, and they don't cover anything that makes liberals look bad. but then again, there has been a little bit of negative coverage over socialism and communism, because the goose that laid the golden egg for mainstream media are the regular old-fashioned Democrats. They're the ones who are feeding that kitty, and mainstream media doesn't want to do anything to tick them off. Returning to the desk of Captain Obvious, whom I mention somewhat frequently on this program, word that social media influencers, this made me laugh, social media influencers are being encouraged to stop taking underwater photos with sharks. Why, you ask? Presuming it just can't be the obvious reason you wouldn't want to do that. But wait, remember upon whose desk we found this story? They are telling these young superheroes to stop doing that because many of them are being bitten, say it with me, bitten by the sharks. Kind of like tourists in Yellowstone getting steamrolled by bison. There are signs everywhere. Don't mess with the wild animals. Bisons look warm and fuzzy and big and slow, though. So why wouldn't an idiot tourist from the middle of nowhere, big city, why wouldn't somebody from a big blue city who's never been in the outdoors before want to walk up and pet one of those things? Well, mess around and find out why you wouldn't. Warm and fuzzy and big and slow. But only two of those things are true. They are big and they are fuzzy. But if you get close without invitation, they will stomp a mud hole in you and then just go right back to grazing in the grass. And this whole phenomenon, people assuming they can pet and cuddle wild animals, this is the product of two generations now that, for the most part, grew up indoors and not outdoors. They've never really experienced interaction with any kind of wild animals bigger than a lizard, and at least not on their own turf. Zoos don't count. They're better now than in the past with these realistic habitats, but there's still no potential at all for unprotected interaction between the people and whatever animals live in the same area where they live. Just off the top of my head, I can remember experiences where I've come way too close for comfort with a big, very large wild hog, coyotes in the dark. I have come almost face to face with a big cat, and I didn't really realize how close I was. This was on a photo assignment, actually, in Argentina, and I didn't realize how close I was until I pulled my camera down because somebody said, "Hey, man, you're getting a little too close to the cat." And I pulled my camera down, and that cat was 10, 12, 15 feet tops, 15 feet tops in front of me, and fortunately looking the other way and snarling and mad at the dogs that were trying to pen it in. It's a long story, but I learned my lesson about getting too close to big cats that day. And the usual other stuff for somebody like me who's out there, snakes and what else. That's about all I can think of off the top of my head that are really kind of scary and pose a significant threat. The rest are just annoyances at worst. And once you get out there and get around them and get comfortable around animals, it's actually pretty fascinating to just watch them. Don't run away. Don't run them off. Just sit down somewhere or stand up if you think you might have to run quickly. But just stand there, lean against a tree, and just watch. And I guess so long as we're on the subject of animals, I'll get to this too, especially when we're talking about protecting them. Saw a story yesterday afternoon about somebody being busted on the Texas City dike with 137 fish, 4 crabs, and I think something else, wound up generating 160 violations of state fish and game laws. And all of that came thanks to a tip, probably to Operation Game Thief. These game wardens got the tip, set up to observe what wound up being three people who were using big nets to fill coolers and take the contents of those coolers back to their truck. These people had four gill nets totaling about 700 feet in length. And if you don't know what a monofilament gill net is, it's something that you can stretch across the water, different mesh sizes to catch different sizes of fish. And a clear monofilament net like that, the fish just can't see it in the water. They just swim right into it, and then they can't back out of it because their gills or their scales catch them in there. And it's just a horrible, horrible thing that these people were doing, and quite illegal. Gill nets are absolutely illegal in Texas. The game wardens are spread pretty thin, though, and they're glad to check up on any kind of violation you might see or think you see. All you have to, you can even stay anonymous if you want to. Just make the call. Report what you saw, and then you can either opt in or out for a reward, a cash reward, if the case results in a conviction. All right, let's see what's next here on 50 Plus. Oh, here's one more. I promise this will be the last one from the animal kingdom. And it's a story, though, that I'll repeat Saturday morning on my outdoor show over at KBME. It's fascinating. An 8-year-old Arizona kid gets a motion-activated camera for his birthday, a trail cam. And when he found a dead javelina in the brush behind his house, he decided to set that camera up there and maybe do a project, a science project for school, and document that javelina's consumption by local coyotes. Thought it would be a really good and informative project, and boy was it ever. Here's what happened, though. It wasn't as you might think. The dead animals heard, this is how javelinas travel. The dead animals heard, about five of them, showed up a relative few hours after that animal's death. And over the next 10 days, they returned enough times, one, two, three at a time, the whole family, whatever, to generate almost 100 more videos. Sometimes the visitors would just walk slowly around that carcass. Sometimes one, two, three, all of them sometimes. They would come up and sleep, leaning up against that dead animal. They would nudge it. They would nip at it. One of them really shoved his nose up under the dead animal and tried to get it to its feet. There was a parent in the audience, a parent of another child, who happened to be someone, a professor or a scientist or a biologist of some sort, who studied these collared peccaries, these javelinas, extensively. And even he said he had never seen any such behavior out of these animals in the wild before. So the story didn't say it, or at least I didn't read far enough to know. But my hunch says that kid won the science fair. 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
16: They sure don't make them like they used to. 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
0: All right, welcome back to 50 Plus on this sunny afternoon, which could be any of the last of the past, dozen, and probably the next several. It's toasty outside, okay? It's supposed to be. It's August in Southeast Texas. Drink a bunch of water starting the day before you're going to go outside and spend time out there playing golf or fishing or whatever. Slather on your sunscreen, wear protective clothing, and go out there and have a ball. And don't overdo it, by the way. If you're playing golf, for example, and you've played 15 holes and you're just exhausted, just sit in the cart for a little while. If you're sitting in the middle of a dead calm lake trying to catch some fish and you're not catching any fish, look around for the nearest big tree next to the shoreline and go park under it for a half an hour and get a little shade. There's no shame in avoiding heat exhaustion or a heat stroke, the latter of which, if you don't address it pretty quickly, might sideline you for the rest of your lives in the summertime. All right, that's enough preaching about the heat. I know most of you in this audience are smart enough to know better than to go out there and overdo it this time of year. So anyway, moving on to something more of us can relate to, and I don't know if you've seen it yet, but there are stories floating around that say car makers might soon add a new safety feature. That's what they're calling it, to cars and trucks. And you're not going to like it. And you're not going to like it for legitimate reasons. Up front, I'm not going to say which manufacturer was first to file patents on the technology, but I will say that people with one-track minds will still think this is a great idea. The plan is to install cameras that overlook the driver's seat, and those cameras will use AI to detect expressions and movements that indicate frustration or aggravation, which, if detected, would then prevent the car or truck from being shifted into a moving gear. Sounds great. Might stop a few drunk drivers. Sounds great. Might stop a road rage incident. Truck won't start. Oh, you see the little, you hear the tone, ding, ding, ding. You can't go away. You're all hot and bothered. Well, however it comes across there. And I presume the intention is to force that driver to take a few deep breaths, maybe calm down a little bit before driving. But, and this is a big but, what if you're at work and there's an emergency at your home or at your child's school? What if someone just chased you all the way across the parking lot to your car and is standing outside your car with a weapon? That camera can't see. That camera can't see that other person, can't understand what the threat is. Maybe there's a house on fire down the street, too far to run, but those old people who live there sure need your help. Your eyes are going to be wide. You might be banging on the steering wheel. You might be screaming. You might be crying. All indicative of someone who maybe shouldn't be driving or really needs to start driving so they can get there to help somebody and possibly save a life. Before this technology is installed in a single vehicle, they need to fix that somehow to where if someone has a genuine need to get up and get out of there right now, that they can do so. It's an interesting concept. I'll give it that. But I do think that it's going to have to undergo a lot more tweaking and fine-tuning before it's reliable. All right, we're going to jump all the way over to Belgium now, and I'm going to tell you a story about someone who found some treasure. And that's always fascinating. A lot of these treasure things, it's either off the coast somewhere on a coral reef where a ship went down 200 years ago carrying gold bullion or whatever. But this one's not nearly so romantic and whimsical as that. It's a Belgian construction crew banging on the foundation of a very old pub, trying to just get it out of there so that some other business could be built there. Anyway, someone working in this hole of that foundation noticed a gold coin and then noticed another gold coin. And then at one point they picked up the jackhammer and there was something wrong with it. They couldn't figure out what it was. There was a gold bar stuck to the bit on that jackhammer. And when they finished finding the treasure beneath that foundation, they had collected hundreds of gold coins, various ages and origins, and about four dozen large gold bars that dated back to the 1960s. You have relatives in, it had relatives in Belgium back then, and one of them owned a pub. You might want to try to stake your claim. By the way, in the 1960s, I looked it up. The price of gold was about $35 an ounce. Earlier this morning, it was $4,500 an ounce. No word on the weight of what they found, but it's a bunch. Let's just call it that. It's a big old bunch. Millions of dollars, easily. And I don't know why, but the skeptic in me is already thinking, okay, these guys were out there sweating and working hard, and they dig up all this treasure, and I wonder how long it took for the foreman or the owner of the demolition company to run over there and say, hey, man, that's awesome. Thanks for finding that for me. I think in a situation like that, honestly, it ought to be finders keepers. Now, you would have to put that treasure away with law enforcement for, say, let's say 1 year or maybe 2 years. Give the story time to circulate. Give people who think they might have a claim to it time to present their case and plead their cases. But then after that, whoever found it, congratulations. early retirement. And long as we're on this calmer, gentler trail we're on right now, I'll throw something at you that I bet you didn't know. This is a conversation starter. I don't know when, I don't know where, but or at least it's a fun fact to know and drop in when the timing's right. North America has a carnivorous butterfly. It's called the harvester butterfly, and its caterpillars don't feed on plants. They feed on little aphids and other small insects on the plants. And if you wait for just the right time to throw that into the conversation, you'll probably never find the right time. So you might as well just throw it in there randomly in the middle of a conversation somewhere. Might be kind of fun to just look at everybody's expressions on their faces when you say that. Let me throw this one at you. If you think you've heard of just about every possible crime there could be, and just know that criminals are out there thinking one step ahead of us pretty much always. A couple in Arizona is facing pretty serious charges after authorities claim that those two people stole hundreds of books from a public library and then resold them to a local bookstore. I'm not sure how much money they got for those books, but if they sold them to a popular buy and sell books establishment around here, they probably didn't get enough money to get a bus ride home. All right, time for a quick but very important break here. 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
0: All right, welcome back to 50 Plus, and we are, I guess, rounding third and headed home. And oh, those Astros, boy, have they've kind of backed themselves into a corner. If they don't start playing better right away, they may find themselves watching the playoffs from home. They're in a bad stretch right now, and I hope they can right the ship. Going back to a little more good news now, the story of an Italian woman who won €1 million in a lottery, but almost didn't get to claim her prize. She was a little confused by the original declaration when she checked the ticket electronically in a tobacco shop over there. I don't know what that says about her or about Italy. But anyway, that ticket came up as non-redeemable. Now, if you'll recall, if you've ever played the lottery here, after the numbers are drawn, if you don't pay attention, like the rare times that I might play it just for giggles, I go in the store and I put the ticket under the little reader, and pretty much it says, you're not a winner, not a winner, not a winner, not a winner. I actually won $4 about, I don't know, a month ago. I invested it in the stock market. Oh, did I say stock market? I meant to say Hostess Cupcakes. But anyway, non-redeemable in Italy on that ticket means one of two things, not just one like it means here when it says not a winner. Not redeemable over there means it either isn't a winner or the winnings are so great that the store, this little bitty mom and pop shop, can't cover it. She had won €1 million, but thinking otherwise, she just tossed the paper into the trash can. A couple of hours later, though, she gets a call from one of her relatives who knows that when she plays the lottery, which is pretty often, she uses the same personal numbers. I don't know, birthdays, anniversary, whatever, but she always plays the same numbers. And that relative said, hey, it looks like your numbers may have hit the lottery. Did you play today? And she said, yes, but I threw the ticket away. I didn't think I'd won anything. But when that relative read out the winning numbers and they matched her numbers, she hops in her car or on her Vespa or whatever, zooms to the tobacco shop and asks if she can look through the trash for that ticket. Well, since she left there, the shopkeeper has closed his trash bag and taken it to the dumpster out back, and the dump truck, the garbage truck, has come along and emptied that dumpster into the back of the truck. Well, fortunately for her, the people at the dump site, whatever, decided that she needed help and this was a big deal, and the whole crew got out there and went through that entire truck worth of garbage until they found the one bag that had some specific things in it that they could be looking for from the shopkeeper. And they found her ticket. And by gosh, she won 1 million euros, which is a pretty nice chunk of change. It's not gold bars under the pub money, but 1 million euros is worth about 1.6 million of our dollars. In case you haven't noticed today, by the way, I've tried very hard to ignore what's going on in and around Iran, but it's just increasingly difficult to do that. The Iranians can't be trusted. We know that. And they don't care about their own people. We know that. They're probably still sitting on a pallet or two of cash they got from former presidents, too, so they can still enjoy what I would guess is a pretty lavish lifestyle at the top compared to what the Iranian people are dealing with these days. I can't imagine being awakened night after night by missiles exploding in my hometown. How could you listen to that almost incessantly and just not go Looney Tunes? If we've got to do what we've got to do, I am grateful that our munitions are accurate enough to take out radar stations and missile launchers and all the other military targets with little or no collateral damage to civilian infrastructure. Back in the Second World War, bombing meant flying high over a targeted city and maybe trying to hit something as small as a little factory or a bridge and just dropping dozens and dozens and hundreds of bombs at a time in hopes one or two of them actually would hit that specific target. It wasn't exactly an efficient warfare, but it certainly was effective. We all want this conflict to end, but I'm in the camp that doesn't want it to end until there is absolute certainty that Iran's not going to have nuclear weapons, at least not in this century, and not until Iran quits harassing and shooting at ships in the Strait of Hormuz. Our president has shown incredible patience with those people, and I, like so many others, are growing weary of not going ahead and doing what we have to do to make this world a little bit safer. And so you have a better idea of what we're dealing with in elections these days. A polling company has admitted, out in California, polling company has admitted to fabricating results of polls that it took, actually didn't take, they were completely fake, during the primary for the LA mayor's race and the Democratic gubernatorial primary in Wisconsin. Results all made up that showed Mayor Bass and Democrat lunatic Francesca Hong to be significantly ahead of their opponents when, in fact, they had no such information. The purpose of what they actually presented, this median strategies, which, by the way, announced it was out of business about the same time it conceded their fakery, it was to show how some media outlets will grab onto information that they haven't checked out yet, they haven't verified, but it fits their narrative, so they'll run it. And if it's proven wrong, which in this case, the company just said flat out, hey, we made all this stuff up, you might think they would offer an apology or a retraction of some sort. But in more cases than not, they just forget about it and keep going. And to wrap it up on a high note, word from the Italian police's crack art crimes team, the Carabinieri Military Police, reports that several paintings actually stolen back in March from a private museum have been recovered. One of those paintings was by Paul Cezanne, another by Matisse, and another by Renoir, in total worth many million dollars, and all back now in the hands of the owners of that private collection. 9 Moldovans have been arrested and charged with the theft and are in Italian custody. And in sort of a footnote to this story, there was a fourth painting actually stolen, another Renoir, if I remember correctly, but the thieves claimed that they discarded it somewhere on the way. Who knows why? If I had to guess, I'd say they handed it off just in case they did get caught, so that the person who has it now could sell it on the side somewhere in some black market and hopefully be able to hire a lawyer who can get those crooks out of jail. My gut, though, tells me those guys' gooses are cooked. And on the way out, this one's a little funny and a little creepy at the same time. Parking company in New Zealand has apologized to a woman after she received a parking ticket for staying too long in a supermarket parking lot. Turns out, on that day, she actually had a medical emergency, died, and came back to life. Yeah, if you meet Jesus, you don't have to pay your parking ticket. That's it for today. Thank you all for listening. We'll check in again tomorrow. Adios.
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12: Police say the killer is here illegally. I'm Carmen Roberts, Fox News. Police in Fairfax County, Virginia, arrested a 19-year-old man this morning, said to be an illegal immigrant from El Salvador, for the killing of a Ruston woman.
13: Alexis Campos is under arrest. He is being interviewed right now by Fairfax County homicide detectives, and he is offering a full confession for what transpired.
12: Police Chief Kevin Davis told reporters a short time ago that Campos knew the victim, 42-year-old Carmen Lizette Pooch.
13: I will share that there was an intimate relationship that existed between our killer and our victim.
12: Adding the Pooch was found stabbed to death Monday next to her car in a parking lot near a Great Falls hiking trail. Federal sources tell Fox News that in 2024, Campos was captured but later released at the border in El Paso, Texas. President Trump picks White House health advisor Dr. Heidi Overton to lead the FDA. A Trump ally now faces the challenge of balancing the president's priorities with competing pressures inside his administration. Meantime, the president tells reporters if Iran wants to end the war, it just has to comply with White House demands.
23: Look, it's very simple. They have to get rid of completely. They have to get rid of no nuclear weapons. Iran cannot have a nuclear weapon. You know why? Because they'd use it. and we're not going to let them use it.
12: And in a continuing back and forth, Iran says it won't give in and that the U.S. must meet its demands. Americans have only elected 3 black governors in history, but this year, 8 black candidates are on the ballot, including Florida Republican Congressman Byron Donalds, who tells Fox News.
7: As a Republican Party, we have set the standard here in Florida. Ron DeSantis has done a great job as governor, and it's about keeping the wins that he's brought to our state.
12: Donalds will take on Democrat David Jolly in November. America's listening to Fox News.
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16: 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Just click listen, then swipe right and hear the latest news updates on your time. 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
12: Federal marshals released video showing the sights and sounds of a deck collapse in Missouri that injured cops and agents.
18: It happened in late July as local police and federal marshals were at the Missouri home of a registered sex offender when the deck they were on collapsed.
25: Yeah, I'm good.
18: Many of them suffered injuries, including broken bones, but they are expected to recover. Another recording, not on the deck, showed nearby agents responding quickly. The Marshals Service released the images and audio. Law enforcement was serving a warrant to the sex offender who had not complied with release terms. Gernal Scott, Fox News.
12: The number of people confirmed dead in the collapse of an African gold mine tops 100. Officials in the Central African Republic say that several others are critically injured and more are trapped or missing. North Korea says President Trump's decision to drastically scale back military exercises with South Korea doesn't change anything.
26: Kim Yo-jong, the powerful sister of North Korean leader Kim Jong-un, denied that there had been any communications between Trump and Kim, while also saying relations between the two are, quote, great. Today, Trump reiterated that.
27: I know Kim Jong-un very well, and he's going to be fine. As long as we have a smart president, he's going to be fine.
26: Trump also scaled back the readiness drills in 2018 after his first summit with Kim. Tanya J. Powers, Fox News.
12: Kim Yo-jong said last night it's not even worth commenting on Trump's war games decision and that she has no interest in the matter. And stocks are rising. The Dow's up 150 points at this hour. The Nasdaq gaining 77. I'm Carmen Roberts, and this is Fox News.

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4: All right, y'all look like you need a good spanking today to me. So I think we should do that today. Let's do, well, actually, paddling. Paddling's different than spanking. Spanking, to me, spanking's a barehanded kind of thing. And it seems for a lot of people, they actually, we may have dreaded it as children, but we seem to look forward to it as adults, if you know what I mean. Now, but let's get back to the kids. One of the things I've always had the impression was that, you know, we've gotten to the point in our schools where nobody can touch anybody. So to hear that we still have schools who have corporal punishment is in some ways very refreshing to me. Mainly, by the way, it seems to be dealt out by coaches, in particular the football coach. Somebody needs a good battling, you call the football coach in, and the football coach takes care of it. This story that we're talking about today came out of Port Arthur ISD, where evidently a 15-year-old student, and by the way, I'm not buying the student's story of why he got paddled. I think there's more to it. I think one of our callers this morning was right about this. There's something more to it that we're not being told. But at any rate, here's the report on what happened. We'll start with this. Here's the report on what happened in Port Arthur. This comes from our television partner, KPRC2.
5: He feels like it wasn't punishment. He feels like he got assaulted. They should have called me and said, hey, I got your son here. I'm about to pop him. I'm just letting you know. You know, they didn't let me know.
6: The Lopez's say this all started because Noah wore the wrong color football pants to practice, being brand new to the team. The 15-year-old also says he got in trouble for missing school because he didn't have a ride after his mom got in a serious car crash. On top of that, his running back coach at Memorial High School was mad because he didn't have Noah's phone number.
7: It just really hurt real bad. Like, I was running across the room, like, going in circles, and everybody was just laughing. And I was like, dang, like, come on, bro. It's already embarrassing. I'm getting hit.
6: The thing is, Port Arthur ISD allows corporal punishment unless parents opt out of it in writing. In a statement, the district adds, the policy doesn't require a parent to provide any written consent before corporal punishment may be administered.
5: I don't even want my son.
6: The school district says parents like Henry would need to opt out of corporal punishment by submitting a signed written statement.
7: After the second hit, he was saying that, you know, do you want it on the left or right? Because he was already hitting only my left. So it was like hurting. And then I was like, the right, please. And then he hit me on my left.
6: So I reached out to 20 school districts in Southeast Texas to see how they approach disciplining their students. So far, we're still waiting on some of their response, but some student handbooks posted online, like Cleveland ISD, says parents annually have to submit signed statements to prevent the use of corporal punishment. We also contacted the Texas Education Agency on the process of corporal punishment for further guidance on the issue.
7: This is really messing up, like, my football dream. And I was just, like, depressed. I was like, I put so much work to the gym, like, where I go outside and just work and play. And, like, you know, I was just like, is this all a waste or something?
6: Henry is planning on moving his son to Conroe, where corporal punishment is not used.
7: Work out more.
6: Now, it's unclear if or when school districts who use corporal punishments tell parents. I did find that the TEA has a, quote, zero tolerance policy towards misconduct that threatens the safety of Texas students. And parents can report those safety concerns to the TEA.
4: Well, that's not really much of an answer, is it, from the TEA? Not that I would expect there would be. Okay, so let me see if I got this straight. We've got a 15-year-old kid who claims that the reason why he got paddled is because he wore the wrong color football pants to practice, that his coach didn't have his phone number, and that he didn't come to school one day because he didn't have a ride because his mom was in a bad traffic accident. Is anybody buying this? Do those sound like punishable by paddling types of incidents to you? I would think more often than not, when a kid gets paddled, it's for a really strict breaking of the rules. So I'm pretty sure there had to be more to the story here than meets the eye. But it sounds to me like the 15-year-old, more than anything else, he's embarrassed. He's embarrassed by the fact that he got punished in front of his teammates. And we were talking about this yesterday. That seems like a pretty good deterrent for a 15-year-old, actually. You know, you get embarrassed like that one time, then maybe you won't repeat the same mistakes over again. But that's not what this kid's being taught. This kid is getting yanked out of that school to go to Conroe, evidently, where he gets to start all over again and hopefully makes a better impression with the coach. But we asked our listeners on our talkback feature to weigh in on this story, and here is what some of the responses were.
8: This is Edna from Summerwood. Oh, please. Kids today are way too soft. I got paddled when we lived in Brownsville because I skipped school, got caught. My choice was detention or paddling. Took the paddling. We moved back to Houston. I don't remember what I did, but I had a choice of detention or paddling. Took the paddling because, yeah, they hit you three times with a big paddle. No big deal. I lived.
9: Hey, this is Amanda from Spring. I'm a teacher, and if I threaten a kid and say, hey, I'm going to call home, they just laugh. If I say, oh, you're an athlete? Let me call coach. They straighten up real quick. They know as teachers, we can't do anything. They're also not afraid of their parents. Sometimes their parents need their butt whooped more than their kid.
10: This is Wes in Baycliff. Getting a whipping at school was not a deterrent to messing up in school. But when my father found out, I got a bigger whipping at home. Now that was the deterrent.
4: Yeah, dad was always a pretty powerful deterrent. And that's part of the problem here too, don't you think? I mean, there's a lot of these kids, they don't have a father figure, at least one who's willing to be strict in their lives. And that causes a lot of problems.
11: Hey, Jimmy, this is Wyatt from Porter. I got plenty of paddlings all the way through school, and I'm probably a better person for it. I'd kind of like to hear the school side of the story, because I doubt the kid got a paddling for wearing the wrong color pants or not having a ride to school. I grew up on dairies, so I can spell BS from miles away. Also, I don't know how paddling would affect the kid's football career, but it sounds like him and his dad both might have a bright future as professional victims.
12: Jimmy, this is Philip. I'm in LaPorte right now. I disagree. I don't think they should do that kind of stuff. If the rest of the state doesn't do it, why is he doing it? Well, why can't you just give him D-Hall or something, or even Extension Center? I don't know. I don't think somebody else should be hitting somebody else's kid.
13: G'day, Jimmy. Scott listening from Ridgecrest, California this morning. One thing, as long as the parents are really clear that they need to opt out, I think there's no problem with that. Then the parents have made a decision. The other thing is, assuming the paddling's done in private, not in front of all the other kids, like you said, not publicly shaming them. But yeah, I think it's a good thing. I got spanked when I was a kid, and it made me pay attention.
8: Hey, Jimmy, it's Edna from Summerwood again. As a female student, I was paddled both times. I think it was two times, maybe more. Every time I was paddled, let's just say, it was by a male teacher and or coach. So I guess there was no problem with that. Have a great day.
14: This is Debbie from Baytown. Regarding the paddling in school, I think it's needed. Regarding this particular case, we don't know how many times this boy has been late or not complied with the rules in dress code or whatever. But that's probably one of the deals that's going on there. As far as the females, there should be an assigned female paddler in school.
4: Yeah, what I kind of added to the conversation there was, does it cause a problem if you have a male teacher paddling a female student? You know, because you would think that maybe 30, 40 years ago, that wouldn't have been thought of in any sort of a sexual context or any other problem along those lines. But these days, yeah, she's probably right. You better, if you're a female student, you better have a female paddler. I'm sure there's a female gym coach this morning capable of getting that done. All right, quick little break. Back with more in a moment. Jimmy Barrett, AM 950 KPRC.
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8: You know, I've got a lot of school stories today, so I might as well go ahead and stay on the school topic here. Recess. We'll tackle recess in a second, but let's tackle. Oh, we have a couple of Texas lawmakers who evidently think it's just too hot for your kids to go to school in August. So they want to wait until after Labor Day, because after all, the temperature here in Houston, it just drops a ton as soon as we get to Labor Day, right? Yeah, I think the heat thing is just a lame excuse. I'm sure there's a different reason behind all of it. We'll get into that too, but let's start with this one. Technology. Is technology in the classroom a good thing or maybe not such a good thing? I found a guy who wrote a book. And the book is about technology in our schools. And this comes from Megyn Kelly's podcast, by the way, how technology has negatively affected learning and memory for kids. The guy who wrote the book, his name is Jared Cooney Horvath. The name of the book is Digital Delusion. Here is a little bit of what he had to say to Megyn Kelly about technology in our schools, even something as simple as a laptop computer.
9: Since the late 1800s, we've been measuring people on different cognitive abilities, say literacy, numeracy, the big ones, but as low as memory function, attention function, executive functioning. And every generation throughout history has outperformed their parents. And the reason for this has largely been school, right? Kids spend more time in school than their parents on average. And school is where we kind of cut these cognitive teeth. Ergo, more school, better cognition. Until today, it looks like Gen Z is the first generation since we've been doing this to drop on basically every measure we have, from those higher things like literacy and numeracy, all the way to just basic memory functioning. Now, why, I guess, is the fun question. It can't really be school. Everyone loves to say that school looks exactly the same today as it did 20 years ago, so it can't be that. Can't really be evolutionary biology. It appears to be the tool we've introduced within school to drive learning. In any country we look at, as soon as technology enters the learning equation en masse, learning goes down, development goes down, and we don't see anything kind of taking its place, unfortunately.
10: What specifically are the tools that you're referring to?
9: So these would be, when we talk about educational technology, it's any student-facing internet-connected device. So by all means, if you're a

0: teacher running tech that no kid touches, go to town. If you're using a like a haptic simulator to practice surgery as a surgeon, do your thing. But as soon as screens with internet connections face the kids, that's when all learning is going to start to go haywire.
1: So it's not the whiteboard that you're objecting to. It's laptops.
0: No, it's so yeah, when we talk about tech, a lot of people say a pencil is tech. It's this digital technology stuff. When we look at scores around the world, and so it's not just the US, a lot of people think I'm just talking here. In any country, when tech goes from peripheral to central within the classroom, that's when you'll see scores on basically every measure start to drop significantly, to the point where now in the US, so we're just talking about reading.
1: Because I know you write in the book about how it's not a good way to learn to just hear something and then type it down in your laptop. That no one's remembering anything.
0: Well, you got to think, what is learning if not transformation of knowledge of information within your head? So if you're taking notes, say, on a keyboard, all the you're doing is hearing a word, writing a word, hearing a word, writing a word. Think about like a courtroom stenographer. In that instance, the only thing of importance is the sound and the order of the words. The meaning is irrelevant. So that's why if you ever see a kid, like I'm a teacher, typing up copious amounts of notes, I'll flat out ask him, hey, what did we learn today? They'll say, I don't know. I have to go read my notes. Meanwhile, anyone taking a note with a pen and paper, because you can't write near as fast as I can speak, by definition, you're already parsing meaning. You have to make sense of what's important, what's not. And that's why handwritten notes are so gross, right? You have lines and arrows and crosses. That's a sign you're processing deeper meaning. Learning will get deeper just by the tool you're using.
2: Interesting. I think there's a lot to that. I really do. That, and I think, you know, we've got kids that are relying on Google searches and, you know, other search engines to get all their information for them. We have, we've got young people that really aren't thinking outside of technology on their own. I think critical thinking is an important part of becoming an adult, for goodness sakes. All right. So then we got Oklahoma. They've mandated 40 minutes of recess for every student, elementary school student, each and every day. So I thought, well, let's get an education expert on to talk about all these things. Dr. Carol Hornsby Haynes is one of those education experts for Texas, and here is my conversation with her this morning about technology and all these other things. You make the case for or against the idea of moving school back till after Labor Day. What are the pros and the cons of doing that?
3: I absolutely am for moving the school year until after Labor Day, Jimmy. And it was that way, yes, back in the day when I went to school and many before and many after. And it had nothing to do with that, how hot it was in August, because we know how hot it was in August. But what you just pointed out was you go to school and then you're out for a day and then you're out for a week at Thanksgiving and then you're out for 2 weeks at Christmas and then Martin Luther King Day and then spring break and then Memorial Day if the kids are still in school. So it's just constant interruptions. By going back after Labor Day, there's a longer uninterrupted summer break of 3 months, which really the kids need that to get so they don't have burnout. They return fully refreshed. Families can use it for that longer summer break, for vacations, other family, but there are lots of things that children can do during the summertime that can be educational for them. And
2: well, let me play devil's advocate with you here for just a second. You and I, we've worked for a living. We didn't need a 3 month vacation to avoid burnout. Why do kids need a 3 month vacation?
3: Well, because they're kids and we're not kids, because they have a lot of energy and they simply need that time off.
2: What about brain drain?
3: Have some time away.
2: What about brain drain?
3: I'm not worried about brain drain. We're going to have brain drain in those 2 weeks and 1 week and all the other time they get off. They need some time for their minds to regenerate. You know, the private schools do something, Jimmy, that I like, and I don't know that we can work it with public schools, but they don't. The brain drain they handle by giving the students some study activities during the summer, some interesting books to read. And rather than it's just a brain drain. So I don't see it as being a problem. I never felt as a student it was a brain drain. I was so ready to go back after 3 months. And then you just, you get it over with. So I don't worry about the brain drain.
2: Okay. I would like to ask you, too, about, I saw in Oklahoma they have made 40 minutes of recess mandatory for all elementary school students. Every school has to build 40 minutes of recess into their school day. You think that's a good idea?
3: I think it's dumb not to have it. Children have so much pent-up energy. It's like a prison for them to sit inside and not to have a break. Sometimes teachers will say, well, if you didn't do your work and you get it in on time, then you don't get to have a recess today. That is the worst thing they could do to children. For them to be sharp, for mentally sharp, physically able to sit very long, they have got to have those breaks. In fact, if you look at it earlier on, let's say in kindergarten and so forth, they really need a play-based school and not something that's academic-based. So absolutely, it's a dumb idea not to give them recess every day. More than one, preferably.
2: Okay. Yeah, we used to have it twice a day, I think, when I was in elementary school. 20 minutes at a crack. We can get a lot done in 20 minutes. let me also ask you about technology in the schools. I saw another interview with a guy who's written a book about technology in our schools, and his premise is that having all these kids with laptops taking notes with laptops, that they don't retain the information the way they used to when they were just taking notes with pencil and paper, that there's something different about the brain process. It's more like being a stenographer, if you will, when you're just taking notes with a computer. Do you think that the technology is maybe holding some of our kids back and retaining the information they need?
3: Well, I have done a great deal of research and written white papers on that, Jimmy, about using the computer. And we find that the students who use computers, that their comprehension level goes down. And when they take notes, and this includes the K through 12 and also college students, when they take notes in the computers, they don't retain it as well. There is something, there is a hand, eye, brain, something or other that works best when they're actually writing something down. When they're just typing it, they just don't seem to remember it. And that is research that proves that.
2: How about that? Turns out there's a lot of truth to that. Okay. Quick little break. We'll be right back. Jimmy Barrett Show here on AM 950 KPRC.
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2: All right, I'm going to start this. I haven't even heard this clip yet. So this is a dangerous thing for me to do. But it was left for me by one of our afternoon reporters who said, I heard Governor Greg Abbott say something about property taxes and reducing property taxes at a press conference that I've never heard him say before. So I left this cut for you to check out. And I never got a chance to do anything with it this morning on our morning program. But I've got a chance to take a listen to it now with you. This will be the first time I've even heard this cut. So let's hear what Governor Abbott said yesterday about property taxes and see if there is indeed anything we have not heard him say before.
23: I put forth the boldest property elimination plan of anybody ever. It does four key things. One, it limits the spending of property taxing jurisdictions. Two, it provides every homeowner, every voter, the right to vote on whether or not a property tax increase occurs, and requires a two-thirds vote margin before your property taxes can go up. Third, it eliminates the 10% per year appraisal increase and reduces that to, like other states, to no more than 3% a year. And then the third is to stop using your homestead as a piggy bank to fund public education. Your homestead should pay $0 for public education, and instead the state of Texas should be responsible for that amount of funding to their schools.
2: Wow. Okay, there are some new things in there. I've never heard him say anything about eliminating all your school property taxes from your homestead. But considering the fact that the majority of your tax bill for your home is going into the public school system, that would lower, I want to say, in my own case, I think that would lower my property taxes by $5,000 or $6,000 a year. That's a lot. So there are some things there. Yeah, but in no more than a 3% appraisal increase. Right now, it's can't be more than 10%. They would lower that to 3%. So okay, he's he's been running a lot of ads. He's been making some bold proposals. It's election time, right? There you go. So yeah, you're right. There are some things there we haven't heard before. That all sounds good. In a perfect world, we wouldn't pay any property taxes, but I guess at this point that's not realistic. But that is interesting. Very interesting indeed. Okay, I'll tell you what else I found interesting today. There is, I don't want to call it experimental aircraft because I think it's past the point of experimental aircraft. You've heard of electric planes? Yeah, planes that run just like a car runs out of battery, the plane would run out of battery. Now, clearly, there you would think there'd be size limitations, there'd be range limitations. You would also wonder what would happen. Is there any sort of a backup if the batteries just died for whatever reason? You know, could you make one like a hybrid that had a gas or a plane fuel backup so that you could land safely at least? We had a guest on our morning program today because the reason why we wanted to kind of highlight is because there's some, you might see some experimental type aircraft flying around Galveston or Sugar Land. There's a couple of areas where this company, Beta Technologies, is testing out their first electric planes. They're manufacturing these electric planes. So we had their government affairs manager on this morning, her name Thea Wurzburg. Here's my conversation with her. I had a lot of questions about how these electric planes operate. Would you get on board an electric plane, or would that scare you a little bit?
0: No, absolutely. I've already been on board one. It's really exciting and super safe. So,
2: okay, what does it sound like? Does it sound the same as any other propelled aircraft? What kind of noise does it make?
0: Yeah, it's actually much quieter because you don't have the traditional, you know, noise that comes with a conventional aircraft. So it's a lot quieter, which is really exciting for, you know, folks who live near airports and want to reduce the noise around them.
2: Okay. Yeah. I was kind of curious about that because I know the same thing with electric cars, you know, unless you pump in some artificial noise, there is no real noise connected with it. That sometimes the noise could be comforting. I mean, I know for people on the ground, it's better not to hear, but if you're on the plane, sometimes the noise is a little bit more comforting.
0: Yeah. Well, there's still some noise because you have to have it with the prop, but it's still much quieter. So I think it's a good in between.
2: What kind of range does a plane like that have? How far could you go on one charge?
0: So with our aircraft, we've flown on a single charge 336 nautical miles. But typically we're going to be flying around 215. And really the goal is we're not trying to, you know, replace jets right now and do those long hauls. It's to open up access for regional connectivity and flying between all of these smaller airports that we have all across Texas and the U.S.
2: Okay, so it's going to be a small application, at least to begin with. I'm assuming that this plane is powered by a battery source. How big is the battery? How much does it weigh? And are there any problems with the battery size going forward? Because those things I know are heavy. And you can only put, I would guess, in an aircraft, only put a battery but so big and still be able to carry passengers.
0: Yeah, absolutely. It's a great question. So our aircraft has about 225 kilowatt hours of battery capacity. And we have four to five battery packs in the belly of our plane. And the really cool thing with battery technology is that, you know, it continues to improve every year. So the batteries that we're putting in aircraft today are kind of the worst, have the worst lifespan of the batteries that we're going to have in the future. So as time goes on, we're just going to be able to increase our range, increase payload, and improve the performance of the aircraft. So it's a pretty cool technology.
2: How do you go about charging it? Do you just take it to the hangar and plug it into an outlet? How do you charge it?
0: Yeah, so Beta, we've also, in addition to designing and building the aircraft, we are doing the charging infrastructure as well. So we have an aviation-specific charger. We call it the Charge Cube. We have one right in Galveston, but it's very similar to what you might see with a car charger. You just plug the plane into it, and we can do a full charge in less than 50 minutes. Usually it's closer to 30, and it also supports other electric aircraft out there. So it's not just for our aircraft.
2: Okay. Well, and here's the question. I think that probably, and I kind of saved this one for the last because this is the one I'm sure that would be on just about everybody's minds. What happens if you start to run out of juice? What's the backup? If you're at 10,000 feet and the battery is, for whatever reason, is starting to go down and go down quickly, is there a backup?
0: Yeah. So first off, in aviation, whenever you're flying, you're always planning out your mission. So it's the same with, you know, planes that we have today. You're doing the same thing with an electric aircraft where you make sure that you have reserves and that you, you know, can fly the mission that you're planning on. So that's not different. And our aircraft, we have a lot of redundancies. You know, safety is the most important thing. And working through certification with the FAA, you know, everything is about making sure that the aircraft is safe and can complete the mission. So that's something that we obviously take into consideration, and you're not going to be in a situation like that. So
2: okay, so but it's not like a hybrid. It's not like you have a fuel source you could switch to if something happens with a battery.
0: Correct. Okay. But we have, because we have, yeah, a number of batteries, our electric propulsion has backups, all of that good stuff. And actually, a really cool thing with our aircraft is it's got really big wingspan. So it's, you know, kind of similar to a glider in many ways. So you can fly a really long distance just on the wing, which is pretty cool.
2: Fascinating. Well, I know you have these tests planned in Galveston, Sugar Land, and Brenham over the course of, I imagine, a matter of weeks. How long do you think it's going to be before this aircraft is commercially available to buy?
0: Not long. Yeah. So we've already flown over 194,000 miles on our electric fleet. And we're going to be back here in Texas and flying under this federal program. So we're really excited about that. But, you know, our aircraft is slated to be commercially available next year. And I think folks should be seeing them more and more around soon. So we're looking forward to that.
2: You know, I forgot. You know what I should have asked? I forgot to ask her how much. Not that I can afford one. not that I want to own one. I'm not even sure I want to go up in one. But that, you know, at some point, the FAA is not going to, you know, approve these things unless they're proven to be safe. So at some point in time, you know, the idea that there's no backup kind of scares me a little bit. But the fact that it's got the big wingspan, it can glide for quite a distance, gives me at least a little bit of relief. All right. Quick break. Back with our final segment in just a moment. Jimmy Barrett, AM 950 KPRC.
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36: We're talking about peacocks.
37: A peacock is specifically the male. The peahen is the female. They are not native to the United States, although they thrive in coastal, warmish areas.
36: So when you see that thing fully displayed, when that peacock wants to have a little good time with a peahen, that thing may go 5 to 7 feet in every direction.
37: That's the whole point of those feathers. Again, the peacocks will use it to try to ward off or intimidate trespassers in their territory, but for the most part, the whole thing is to impress the peahens.
36: And they will shake those feathers, and the shaking isn't just like, hey, look how pretty. Mm-hmm. Science has discovered semi-recently those vibrations are in lockstep with the peafowl's head feathers that they used to think were just for show, but mm-hmm. now they realize they vibrate at the same intensity and that they can actually, you know, sort of feel when those tail feathers are vibrating in their direction through their head feathers.
35: For the entire peacock episode and everything else in the Stuff You Should Know universe, open the free iHeart app, search Stuff, and listen now.
2: Oh, at the risk of maybe making it sound like this is going to be a boring segment, this is not meant to be boring. This is meant to be informative. I know that a lot of, including my own, a lot of people's eyes is your eyes kind of glaze over at the thought of insurance, right? I don't even like thinking about all the insurance, especially all the homeowners insurance that I have, because we've got, you know, a beach property and we've got a regular property and there's policies on both. One's in a flood zone, the beach, the other one isn't. It's the beach house where the insurance just really brings me down. I only have to have a homeowners policy, a normal homeowners policy on the spring house, but the beach house, you got to have, flood policy. Regular homeowner's policy, and also wind and hail. And the wind and hail, you don't have a lot of choices about who to get that from. Texas Wind and Hail Association is basically, that's your choice. And that policy has got to be just as expensive as the flood insurance. It's over $3,000 a year just for that. I can see why it's deterring a lot of people from buying beach property right now. Just to keep the insurance going is an expensive proposition. But here's the thing about insurance. You want to know it's there for you if you have to have it. After all, you spent a lot of good money keeping that policy intact. I know that insurance companies are there to make money. They're certainly not there to lose money. I get that. I don't begrudge. I'm a capitalist. I don't begrudge anybody making money. But I also know that insurance companies are notoriously difficult to deal with when you have a claim. Especially if the claim is a big claim. And when you have something like a hurricane that damages your property, then chances are it's going to be a pretty big claim. Especially if your property was destroyed or incurred tens upon tens of thousands of dollars in damage. So when I hear this report, it makes me just a little bit angry because I only have one choice for where to get this wind and hail coverage, number one. And number two, I know the kind of money that people have to pay to have these policies, and I would hope that they would treat you fairly when it comes time to make a claim. The report is from our television partner, KPRC2, and it involves a lawsuit brought by three Gulf Beach property owners that had sustained damage from Hurricane Beryl. And it turns out that they were, well, let's just say not fairly compensated. Here's the report.
0: The lawsuit actually centers around three homeowners, but the attorneys representing those homeowners believe that many more people may have been impacted.
1: Hurricane Beryl was a natural disaster. It could not be prevented. But what happened following that was a systematic scheme.
0: Tens of thousands of Texans along the coast may have been defrauded hundreds of millions of dollars after Hurricane Beryl. That's according to a new federal lawsuit filed against the Texas Windstorm Insurance Association. Attorney Sean Hodge is representing the three homeowners suing TWIA.
1: What they got was not what they bargained for with their insurance company.
0: The lawsuit filed under the Federal RICO Act states an adjuster inspected the Beryl damage and prepared an estimate. But then it claims an out-of-state supervisor went in and dramatically lowered these estimates without the field adjuster knowing. The lawsuit also points to a family connection. It says the supervisor accused of making the changes is the brother of a high-ranking TWIA claims executive. In one Galveston homeowner's case, an estimate for nearly $91,000 was cut by 66%. To about $31,000, another cut by 44% from more than $55,000 to $31,000.
1: We believe this impacts tens of thousands of homeowners that filed a claim after Hurricane Beryl.
0: Hodge says about 80% of Hurricane Beryl claims by this adjuster were changed. Insurance trial lawyer Hunter Klein, who is not involved in this case, says Beryl policyholders should go back and check their own paperwork.
3: Take a look at the estimate. See who it was who authored the estimate. See if the company Leading Edge was involved with your claim.
2: So, you hear those numbers, and you know, it's frustrating because, again, you pay big money to be insured, and in some cases it's already bad enough because maybe you took a high deductible in order to be able to afford the insurance to begin with, and then they cheat you potentially out of tens of thousands of dollars in order to line their own pockets. Now, I'm not here to say that this particular lawsuit is correct. You know, we'll have to wait and see how this turns out in court. I'm just here to say I'm not surprised by this because, you know, we all know friends and neighbors who have had things like roof failures in a storm or whatever and have tried to get a payout from their insurance company and have had difficult times doing it. Insurance companies are always very good about signing you up and charging you and collecting the payments, but they're not always really good at paying out the claims. And that part, I think, is frustrating for any homeowner. All right. Hey, listen, got to leave it at that. We are out of here. I've got our listener trip, our KTRH listener trip to Alaska. We are leaving early tomorrow morning. So I won't be in for tomorrow or for Friday or for all next week. We have some best ofs coming your way in order to fill the time. We'll be back on Monday August the 31st. I promise I'll have lots of pictures and stories. First time ever to Alaska. I mean, I'll be back. As long as I don't get eaten by a bear or swallowed up by a whale or fall into a glacier, I'll be back on Monday, August 31st. Y'all behave. I'll see you later.
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15: Americans die in a helicopter crash. I'm Carmen Roberts, Fox News. Tragedy in Kenya, Africa. A helicopter crash this morning in a remote part of the country, killing all seven on board. U.S. State Department says five of them were Americans. If he gets a new trial, he'll get a new judge. Attorneys for convicted teenage killer Carmelo Anthony are pushing for a new trial.
17: Tomorrow, they're going to make their case for that. But today was about which judge will be hearing that appeal. The group of civil rights, criminal defense, and appellate attorneys now working pro bono for Anthony argued that Judge John Roach, who oversaw the original trial, cannot be trusted to hear their appeal impartially based on comments he made after the trial about how fairly he felt it was conducted. Carmelo Anthony's supporters celebrated outside the courthouse after the judge's ruling that a new judge will hear the appeal tomorrow.
15: Fox's Garrett Tunney. A jury convicted Anthony in the stabbing death of high school student Austin Metcalf. It's a trade turnaround. President Trump celebrating what he calls a breakthrough with Canada, saying that the two countries have reached a deal to delay 50% tariffs on Canadian imports that were set to take effect today. Fox's Ed Lawrence has more from the White House.
18: Negotiations are still going on today, according to a source familiar with them. Now, the president hinting to the fact that in a bigger agreement, the Keystone XL pipeline could be revived in that agreement. Now, pipeline business leaders here in the U.S. would like to see that pipeline almost more than the Canadian side, but it would mean a lot of money for the growing Canadian oil industry.
15: The United Arab Emirates is suspending all trade with Iran after a renewed Iranian missile fire. The move further isolates Iran, already under U.S. sanctions and a blockade. The UAE issued that nationwide shelter warnings last night. It's first in weeks. 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
15: Among several primaries in three states yesterday, voters in Florida made their choices for candidates to run for governor in November.
13: I reject socialism. I'm a capitalist. We'll see how Florida's voters sort that out.
15: And that's David Jolly, who used to be a Republican in Congress, but switched parties and won the Democratic primary. GOP Congressman Byron Donalds won his party's nomination and says he wants to...
14: making Florida accountable, achievable, and most of all, affordable.
15: Bitcoin and other cryptocurrency prices are rising slightly today ahead of a big meeting at the White House where Fox's Alexandria Hoff tells us.
16: Top crypto executives, they've been waiting for some regulatory help from Congress to help with their legal standing and kind of define that better. Well, that has stalled. Today, they're going to get the chance to speak with federal regulators face to face. We have the commissioners, the chairman of the Securities and Exchange Commission, the Commodity Futures Trading Commission. They're going to be in attendance today, along with the CEOs of Coinbase, Blockchain Association, and Robinhood, just to name a few. On today's meeting, the White House tells Fox the president will host an event with tech leaders to strengthen America's innovative and technological dominance. Prediction market companies will not be part of the event.
15: We're learning more about the death of actor and singer Hayden Panettiere. Fox's Todd Pyron has details.
21: A newly released police report shows her on and off again boyfriend, Brian Hickerson, and his brother were at the Greenville, South Carolina Airbnb where the 36-year-old died over the weekend. Narcan was also reportedly found on scene. Police say Hickerson showed officers a bag of medication the actress was on, which appeared to include 9 different drugs. Police also described Hickerson is not being upset as EMS workers fought to save her life after she had gone into cardiac arrest, also noting that he had only shown emotion once she was pronounced dead.
15: I'm Carmen Roberts, and this is Fox News.
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0: remarks in the Oval Office. He took some questions. We're going to jump into it for you so you can hear the latest from President Trump. He was asked about AI and, of course, the war in Iran. Let's take a listen.
1: But we're still cautious about AI and crypto. Yeah. What do you say to those who are still reticent to embrace this evolution?
2: So I think it's a great question, and I think it's going to create a lot of jobs. It's going to create success. It's going to create tremendous innovation medically. I mean, they're coming up with already, amazingly, they came out with something today that I looked at it having to do, I won't go into the details, but having to do it with a pretty unstoppable disease, and all of a sudden they're coming up with answers that they never thought were possible and things that they never even would have thought about. So I think it's really creating jobs. And I can tell you one thing, if you look at our construction jobs right now, because we're building more plants, factories, things that really have something to do with the AI, but also car factories, car plants, they're moving into our country. Honda just announced, Toyota just announced, they're moving their operations from Mexico, from Canada, from other places. We, by the way, probably have a deal with Canada. You probably saw that. We very major tariffs were going on to Canada today. We delayed it for 3 days because I think we have a deal with the prime minister and good deal for everybody. So that's good. But the construction jobs are enormous. We're building the biggest plants anywhere in the world. And I can say if I were the mayor of a town or the governor of a state and I had a chance to get a big plant in, an AI plant or a data center, I would absolutely want it because the jobs are enormous and the money paid, the taxes paid are just enormous. And if you don't take it, you're going to be left behind because there are plenty of places that want it. So I would say that maybe it can use a little public relations help. But if I were a governor or mayor, I would want that plant in my community, and many of them are designed in a very beautiful way. It's really very positive. Okay, thank you.
1: A little off topic. So you mentioned Joe Biden and some of the past leadership, and it's been about 69 days since we've seen Mitch McConnell. Sometimes when you look at Congress, it looks like the cast of Cocoon. Yeah. But I read a Cindy Adams column in the New York Post recently, and she talked about how we need term limits and someone needs to hold Congress accountable. Maybe you should be the person to do it. Would you support term limits for Congress or some type of cognitive testing? Because maybe if we had that the last 4 years, yeah, we wouldn't have ended up in some of these messes.
2: So term limits are very popular with the public. I've seen it both ways. I've seen where people go in and they get termed out and they're very talented and they're at the height of their career, you know, politicians, and you end up with total rookies in there, nothing gets done. And I've seen it the other way, where people are there too long. We see that all the time. I see both. I always like to say that a term limit is an election. You know, the public's pretty smart. You see that last night. We had some great success last night. The Republican Party had tremendous success last night. But I like to say that term limits should be elections. But I'm okay with term limits. Remember, the people that have to pass term limits are the people that are going to be voting on them to get out of office. So it's a little bit tough. That's not the easiest vote to get, is it, huh? But I'm okay with it one way or the other. I do think elections really term people out.
3: I want to ask you about Canada, but first, the Treasury Secretary says that we could see the most impactful sanctions on Iran this week. When will they come, and what else could be sanctioned on Iran?
2: Well, we have things that we could sanction. We have very draconian sanctions, and we'll see what happens. Right now, the strait is open. A lot of boats are coming through. People aren't reporting that, and that may slow down a little bit at some point.
0: And that's what I asked the general about, as you heard, and he said, well, it's not really open for our allies. So we will see. We'll see what the president announces. But coming up, a big win, holding them accountable. Fauci, that is. Don't go away. 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
7: Trump's crypto play. I'm Carmen Roberts, Fox News. President Trump hosted cryptocurrency leaders at the White House today as his administration steps deeper into the debate about the digital currency. He told reporters,
8: "The radical left tried to crush these developments with crippling regulations, brutal restrictions, weaponization. They use weaponization, political weaponization, and constant targeting that drove innovation overseas, and they wanted to drive it out."
7: The Securities and Exchange Commission is moving ahead with new crypto rules after the Senate failed to advance legislation setting clearer rules for the industry.
8: "They can do business with confidence on American soil. They don't have to go to other countries to do their business."
7: Democrats have accused the president of making policy decisions to profit himself after a recent filing showed he made more than $1 billion from his crypto companies last year. Trump administration denies any conflicts of interest. A powerful house explosion rocked an Annapolis neighborhood today in Maryland, killing one person and leaving another injured, Fire Assistant Chief Larry Schultz.
9: "About an hour before the explosion, there was a vendor there to resupply the house with propane. We don't know that the two are related. That vendor came, supplied the house with its propane, and then left."
7: The explosion in Anne Arundel County left a large debris field, and five other homes have been evacuated out of precaution. NASA and a startup company call off the mission to save NASA's Swift Observatory, dooming the 20-year-old telescope to a fiery fall back to Earth later this year. A rescue spacecraft sent to boost Swift into a higher orbit developed control problems and could not complete the mission. And stocks are higher as Treasury yields fall back after the Treasury Department said it will buy back more of its long-term debt. The Dow is up 117 points, the NASDAQ gaining 17. 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
7: Jurors heard more testimony today in Massachusetts' trial of Lindsay Clancy for killing her three children. Her psychologist, Dr. Paul Zeil, took the stand.
21: She had bipolar disorder with postpartum psychoses. In addition, she was unable to conform her behaviors to the rule of law, and she had no appreciation for the wrongfulness of her act.
22: Dr. Zeisel's the most important witness for the defense so far because, as you just heard, he reached the ultimate conclusion that this jury will have to make during deliberations at the end of this trial, which was whether Lindsay Clancy could conform her behavior to the standards of the law and whether she appreciated the wrongfulness of her actions at the time she committed the three murders.
7: Fox's Chanley Painter reporting. Thousands of cats and dogs in Texas animal shelters are at risk of being euthanized.
6: Moving shelter dogs and cats from Texas to other states has become crucial to saving stray animals. But because of the screwworm's appearance in the Lone Star State, adoptions for dogs and cats are on hold and shelters are getting packed. The screwworm can lay eggs that hatch into flesh-eating larvae in wounds on any mammal. The ASPCA says last year, Texas had more unadopted dogs transferred out of its shelters than any other state, nearly 89,000. About 53,000 cats were sent to other states, too. But all that's on hold as the majority of states have restricted the movements of pets from screwworm-infested areas. Jill Nato, Fox News.
7: Scotty Scheffler is not opposed to the return of LIV golf players who chased after Saudi money, but with some penalty. And Rory McIlroy added this at the BMW Championship.
15: I'd argue, have they brought value to LIV? You know, I think PJ Tour is in a really good spot.
7: I'm Carmen Roberts. This is Fox News.
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18: Three staccato cries of Mayday and an eyewitness report of a mid-air explosion is about all that is known this morning of the British Columbia air disaster, which yesterday claimed 52 lives.
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0: All right, kiddos. Vin Diesel says reading the script for the last Fast and Furious movie made him cry. Come on. I doubt that's true. You know, that Vin Diesel can read. I don't think that's true. Anyway, on the show today, Jesse Payton's stopping by. It's going to get weird. We're going to go to some of the most toxic places in America where liberals seem to be taking over. Look at the results of the election and a lot more, so stick around for that. But first, let's talk about this. In a stunning journalistic breakthrough for CNN that ranks somewhere between describing Trump's genitals in an interview with a porn star and whatever Jake Tapper was doing that one time that he interviewed Hunter Biden, CNN's chief mean girl, Erin Burnett, dropped the biggest scoop of the year. White House aide Natalie Harp once allegedly jumped into the trunk of a car so she could follow Donald Trump. The trunk of a car, like a kidnapped heiress in a bad 1970s thriller. Okay, but here's the thing. It doesn't sound like it's even a true story. Erin brought out Harp's own brother, a strange brother, a guy she apparently hadn't talked to in years, who showed up looking like he just lost a staring contest with a bong, wearing a baseball cap, hanging out in his bedroom with posters up on the wall, still wearing a Bud of California hat to prove it. For a 10-minute therapy session disguised as news, he helpfully diagnosed his sister's alleged trunk diving as an unhealthy obsession, because nothing says sibling love like airing family dirty laundry on national TV. But that's the thing. It also sounds like he didn't even know the story.
1: New sources, Preston, are telling CNN that your sister was involved, okay, back in October 2023, right? The context here is Donald Trump's motorcade was going to leave Trump Tower for a court appearance, okay? And they were all getting into the motorcade. Oh, yeah. There was sort of a screaming match about who was getting in what car, and it turned out that there wasn't room for Natalie. So she insisted, she said no, Trump had personally asked her to come to this court appearance, so she needed to be in the car. Now, according to these sources, the end result is that your sister jumped into the trunk of one of the motorcade vehicles to go to the court appearance in Lower Manhattan.
2: That's really funny. I didn't even know about that.
0: He didn't even know about it. And by the way, when they say the trunk of a car, what do they mean? Do they mean like the trunk of a Porsche, or are they talking about the trunk of a giant Escalade or something? The whole thing's very odd. It doesn't sound like it's true. But according to Aaron's two sources, the same two sources who once swore Hunter Biden's laptop was definitely Russian information and that a photo of a starving baby was totally not a pre-existing condition. Back in October 2023, Trump's motorcade was leaving Trump Tower for a court appearance. There was a screaming match. Well, you heard her describe it. Folks, SUVs don't have trunks. They have cargo areas. Big open spaces designed for groceries and golf clubs and overeager presidential aides who refuse to be left behind, assuming this is even true. But calling this a trunk begs the question, is calling a swimming pool a bathtub? Because both involve water and the occasional awkward splash. That's not journalism. It's creative writing with a side of malice. So let's grant the premise for comedy's sake. Let's pretend Natalie Harp rode in the back of an SUV for a few miles before the boss asked her to come along. That's it? That's the scandal? In the grand hierarchy of political gotchas, this ranks just below, I don't know what it ranks below. It's not a scandal, right? If my neighbor invited me to a meeting and the only available real estate was the cargo bay, I'd climb in faster than a Democrat spotting an unattended microphone. Hell, I've ridden in the bed of a pickup truck because I live in Texas and I'm white trash. I've sat on coolers. I've once shared a backseat with a golden retriever who had better political instincts than half our current Congress. But on CNN, ever the connoisseur of bottom barrel scraping, treated this like Watergate with extra legroom. Because you've already spent years selling every other hoax under the sun. Golden shower gate, Russian bounties, the noose hanging at the NASCAR event that was really just a rope to help a short guy close a garage, the laptop disinformation, AOC telling us the world will end in 12 years and then freezing her eggs. That makes a lot of sense, right? But all of that pales in comparison to this trunk gate, or whatever we're calling this. This is not reporting. It's pure vindictiveness wrapped in lies, tied with a bow of two sources, delivered by a network so deranged by Trump derangement syndrome that they'd accuse a woman of trunk surfing if it meant one more segment for pearl clutching's sake. Natalie Harp was a young woman who was guilty of the crime of standing near the president and having people ask who she was. He asked her to come with. Maybe that's true. She made it happen. In the real world, that's called hustling, right? In Aaron Burnett's world, in the world of CNN, it's a psychological disorder requiring live TV intervention from a brother who sounded like he just woke up from a three-day Coachella after party. And by the way, the same people who believe this stuff are the people who think Lindsey Clancy is innocent, Erica Kirk murdered her husband, and Charlie Kirk had an explosive necklace on. You do the math.
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All right, rest in peace to the founder of ESPN. The founder of ESPN died. No one knows what his name is. It doesn't matter. He leaves behind 3 kids, 7 grandchildren, and 42 ESPY awards. Rest in peace, founder of ESPN. Very sad story. Another sad story is the Lindsay Clancy story. Lindsay Clancy, the college-educated, affluent white woman from the right zip code in Massachusetts, she admitted she sent her husband out for errands so she could strangle her 3 kids with exercise bands. She then swallowed a pharmacy of pills, sliced her throat and wrists. I don't think she did it the right way. And swan dived out of the second-story building. Now she is apparently paralyzed. People keep saying they don't want her to walk at the end of this trial. She's not going to walk. She's crippled. Anyway, I'm allowed to tell that joke. I raise money for wheelchairs. I digress. Ended up paralyzed from the waist down. Defense says postpartum psychosis and a cocktail of meds. That all made her do it. But I have to remind everybody, she did Google searches. Her search engine results reveal she'd looked up whether or not she had what were the symptoms of postpartum psychosis in the weeks leading up to this thing? Which really makes you wonder. Either way, and her therapist didn't know about any of that. That's odd. But the kids are dead, no matter which way you slice it, and she doesn't deny the act. Cue the GoFundMe, ladies and gentlemen. How much do you think they gave this white woman for murdering her kids? What do you think? $100,000? $200,000? Nearly $1 million in climbing toward two for her parents, Mike and Paula, who moved closer to attend every court date. I don't know if you guys have noticed this before, but they raised, what was it, $900,000 for Carmelo Anthony, a little more than $1 million for her. If you average it out here, it looks like if you kill a white person in this country, you're going to get at least a few $100,000 on a crowdsource website. I don't know what the rules are, but, you know, that's just girl math, I guess. The pitch carefully sidesteps GoFundMe's ban on funding violent crime defendants because they're giving the money to her parents. Travel, lodging, living costs. Nothing about the case itself, they insist. Just help the parents who never walked away, they said. Now, I got to call this the latest chapter in America's ongoing experiment in selective compassion. The same people who wouldn't toss a dime at a tattooed, overweight, Walmart working mom in a trailer with car parts on her lawn are suddenly treating this like this woman was lynched by her husband. By the way, there's people that think that her husband did it. People that listen to this radio show have written me emails to tell me

0: Rural Alabama trailer, different education level, different aesthetics, and the checkbook stays shut and the TikTok solidarity evaporates. If this was a story about a single mom from Alabama who crashed her car with all the kids in it and she survived and they didn't, nobody would be raising money for her. This is not mental health advocacy. This is tribal recognition. Oh, she looks like me. She sounds like me. She went to my school. Therefore, the exercise bans were practically an act of systemic oppression. Girl power. Write her a check. I feel like I've spent my whole career pointing out that human beings will rationalize anything if it flatters their self-image. All you could do is sit and look at this and smirk and point out how the left's compassion is a limited edition product, available only in certain skin tones, affluent white people, black men, obviously, tax brackets, media narratives. The parents of any defendant deserve basic human sympathy. I have nothing but kindness and empathy for the mom and dad. It's terrible. But turning the admitted killer into a fundraising mascot, into a morality mascot, no less, is the kind of cultural farce that writes its own punchline. The three children don't get a GoFundMe. They don't get the comments calling them beautiful. They're dead. They're not coming back. They just get the silence that follows when the awful tribe, the tribe of affluent white female urban liberals, has already chosen their preferred victim, the murderer.
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1: Ken Webster Jr.
0: Hey, everybody. 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
7: It's August 2023, a county government meeting in Pennsylvania's Lehigh Valley. A young woman, early 20s, steps up to the mic to speak.
8: My two-month-old son was happily drinking milk from his bottle when he quickly started choking, turned blue, and went limp. My boyfriend transported our son to the changing table as I grabbed an anti-choking device and my boyfriend began assembling it. Two pumps of the device and my son was conscious, gasping for air and coughing up milk.
7: They all went to the ER to make sure the baby was okay.
8: But upon arriving at Lehigh Valley Hospital, the diagnosis quickly became something so different.
7: One of the doctors had a theory.
8: She stated to my father and mother-in-law that we are young, first-time parents who got frustrated with our baby and violently shook him to make him stop crying, and a confession would only make things easier for us.
7: The parents were told to leave the hospital without their son, and he wouldn't come home for 7 whole months.
8: I'm a postpartum mom dealing with the grief and the trauma of my son being ripped from my arms. And I'm a mom who lost everything in less than 24 hours due to one doctor's misdiagnosis. Enough is enough.
7: And then the next person speaks. And the next one. The stories they tell form a pattern of parents walking into a Lehigh Valley hospital to get help for a child, only to leave without them. And the same doctor's name kept coming up again and again. Pediatrician.
9: I ask you, what kind of doctor does this?
7: That's what I wanted to know, too. From Serial Productions and the New York Times, I'm Diane Neary, and this is The Preventionist, a story about a doctor and the rise of a powerful field of pediatric medicine.
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11: John Polk was my nemesis. I knew in order to live a rich and fulfilling life, one where I was equal under the law and could be happy and fulfilled, I needed to defeat the message that John Polk was peddling.
12: I'm John Polk. For years, I was the poster boy of the conversion therapy movement. The ex-gay who married an ex-lesbian and traveled the world telling my story of how I changed my sexuality from gay to straight. I wore the label of ex-gay with pride. That was all until, well, we'll get to that part.
11: He's like a car wreck, and if people can't keep their eyes off him, he evokes a reaction. He did with me.
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11: I hated him. 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
12: 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And as I look, too, at the harm I did from within it. 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

0: There's a lot of terrible stuff in the news today, but one of my favorite things is this. A bear broke into a Kentucky home and ate a woman's leftover Kentucky Fried Chicken. So now we know for sure that they poop in the woods. That's got to be, that's definitive proof right there.
1: And we know it wasn't a polar bear. Sorry. It would have eaten Chick-fil-A.
0: Obviously, it would
1: have. Yeah, that's not racist.
0: Granted, a polar bear. It's not racist because it's a polar bear. For some reason, they'll tell you the black bear, very dangerous.
1: Yes.
0: One of the most, what's the most dangerous bear? The white ones? No, the polar bear.
1: Yeah. They drink Coca-Cola and celebrate Christmas.
0: Greetings, talk radio listeners. We're live streaming this afternoon on social media. If you'd like to see the video, obviously, we're live on KPRC 950, 94.53 HD FM. And on the interwebs, which a lot of people enjoy, if that happens to be your thing. There's a lot to talk about today. News involving Karen Bass, the latest information from the Florida elections, and the young, angry mom who has been treated very poorly ever since her baby was born in a society, in a system that rejects her. No, I'm not talking about Lindsay Clancy. The baby's name is Gabriel. Birthed by a woman named McKenna West. Maybe you've heard about her. She's the surrogate mother who lived in Alaska, moved to Texas, and she was pregnant with a surrogate baby. Turns out the baby was not perfectly healthy, but close enough that it was treatable. Doesn't matter. The wealthy family that hired her to have the baby said, kill it, kill the baby. And she didn't want to do it, so she left it. She went to Texas. And according to a flurry of various online reports, Omar Ahmed, that'd be the dad, is a senior public policy manager at YouTube who previously worked for the U.S. Department of State and Senator Harry Reid, which means this live stream video is about to get deleted any second now because I'm about to crap all over him. Mentions of Omar go back several years and people have criticized Google and YouTube for their content moderation policies, and I'm sure that won't affect this video at all. But anyway, so now there's this lawsuit going on. McKenna fled to Texas for the state's strong pro-life laws. The attorney general, a guy named Ken Paxton, got directly involved and said the state would allow the baby to be born, right? But now, since the worst thing that could ever happen to the couple has happened, their slightly disabled child wasn't killed, they want hundreds of thousands of dollars in damages for the breach contract. And you'd think that moms all over the country would be taking up arms for this surrogate mother who just wants the baby to live. But no, you'd be wrong. Instead, they feel bad for a woman who did kill her kids. That's Lindsay Clancy. So much so that the internet is now littered with videos of women smashing ice. Because apparently that's what you do when you're mad. You smash ice. I don't quite understand it, but we've got a video of it here. People want to see it on our live stream. This is the new trend. Ethan Buchanan's in the room from KTRH News. You're married. Does your wife ever smash ice when she's mad at the patriarchy?
2: I mean, not that I've ever seen, but this kind of makes me worried now. Like, my wife seems like a very cool, calm, and collected person. She's of Chinese origin, so...
0: Oh, you're good. You're fine.
2: Yeah, I think I'm safe. Oh. I think I'm good.
0: I'm not worried. Affluent white...
2: But maybe I should be.
0: Affluent white liberal women. Does that describe your wife? Not really.
2: I mean, yeah. I guess she would be considered, I guess, a decently well-off conservative woman.
0: Well, she's not white.
2: Yeah,
0: she's not white because she's Asian.
2: Yeah.
0: She's not affluent because she's married to you.
1: This is just a testament to how stupid liberal white women really are, because she's like, hey, what are we mad at today? And they're like, we're protesting ice. So she throws ice cubes in a bathtub.
0: That's right.
1: Like, you were the dumbest person alive.
0: But Jesse, you don't like ice, right? Don't you hate ice?
1: Well, I'm sick of ice, man. They're trying to make me work weekends and holidays. And I'm at 80 hours a week right now, and I'm just... You know, I don't even get paid. I do it for the love of the game.
2: Patriot. You're a patriot. Yeah.
0: All right. Yes. The internet today is filled with videos also of moms took a recording of Lindsay Clancy's lawyer reading her diary out loud in a courtroom while they filmed themselves crying and holding their baby. And I just want to, I got it. To me, from a distance away, I don't know these women, it makes me think that they're sad that they can't kill their baby. That's what it makes me wonder.
1: I sympathize with this a lot, because this is exactly how I felt, with tears of sympathy, when I read OJ Simpson's If I Did It.
0: Yeah.
1: I was like, I would love to. Yeah, I get it. I sympathize with him too.
0: Yeah, poor Jesse.
1: Poor OJ.
0: So I guess, Ethan, if you learn anything from this short segment we're doing right now, I guess it would probably be this. And any other young men out there, ask your wife, ask your fiance, ask your girlfriend how she feels about Lindsey Clancy's case. Okay, this could save you tens of thousands of dollars, maybe millions over the course of your life. If they tell you they feel sympathy for this woman, that they identify with her, that we're all Lindsey Clancy, if she's got a TikTok video archive of her crying for Lindsey Clancy, you run in the other direction as fast as you can. You don't ever look back. My man, this is the red flag of all red flags. This flag's redder than the flag of China.
1: It's like a woman asking her man, how does he feel about Andrew Tate? And you're like, I align with him in every issue.
0: Right.
1: And you're like, every issue? The abusive subordinate, like captivity of women, every issue. If your wife cries with tears of sympathy for Lindsey Clancy, do not eat anything she cooks for you this week.
0: Yeah, you don't want to eat that. Absolutely not. But you should be good to go because you went Chinese wife, so you should be fine.
2: Yeah.
0: All right, Ethan.
2: Hopefully.
0: Obviously, our listeners all know who Jesse is. He and I are doing a show together Sunday, September 6th at Taos Brewery. We want you guys to be there. It'll be funnier than this, I promise. Stand-up comedians, some of the best in Texas, a surprise lineup of the top comedians in Houston debuted at the event. Tickets available right now, wheelchairsforwarriors.org. Click the event tab. You can get tickets to the event. If you attend it, all your money that you give them is going towards a wheelchair for an American hero, and 100% of your donation is tax deductible. The ticket is a donation to a great charity. Now, that's money you're giving to a great nonprofit, and I love that. You know, that's just a good cause. Apparently, if you donate money to the mayor of Los Angeles, that's Karen Bass and her political campaign. Well, Ethan, why don't you explain this to us?
2: Yeah, so she goes out and she films this video, Karen Bass does, talking about how now's a great time to donate to my campaign. Why? Because the city of Los Angeles will match your donation 6-1. If you donate $5 of your personal money to Karen Bass, the city of Los Angeles will turn that into a $35 donation.
0: All right, let's play the tape.
3: Your donation to our campaign is more critical right now than ever before. Let me explain. Thanks to LA's Supermatch program, every qualified donation from Los Angeles residents is matched 6-1 by the city. But
2: that's taxpayer money.
0: She can't be explaining this correctly. What she's saying is clearly illegal. She can't take money from the city of LA and put it towards her own political campaign, can she?
1: Is that real? And did she just say it that tongue in cheek, just that nonchalantly?
0: This is her Twitter account, at Karen Bass.
2: It's her Twitter account. She reiterates it in the comments. I mean, this seems like I have no reason to take this other than at face value. And at face value, she's saying, I'm going to have the city of Los Angeles pour your taxpayer dollars into my campaign account.
1: Is the super match from LA taxpayer dollars?
0: Well, that's what she said. It can't be true.
1: It can't be, right? And if it is, how does this survive the internet?
0: Yeah, well, it's not. It seems to have gone widely viral. Let's see this. Well, 700 shares right now. I love one of the first comment section here. Actually, from my friend Mariana, whose family owns Giant Texas Brewery in the Tejas Brewery, Texas Distillery in the Tejas Brewery, says, this sounds effing illegal. Why should taxpayers fund your campaign? And I tend to agree with her on that. It doesn't sound like it's legal. But while we're on the topic there, could the city of L.A. match donations to Wheelchairs for Warriors?
1: That would be fantastic.
0: That would be cool. Something tells me they're not going to do it, Jesse.
1: I believe not. All right.
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2: We're talking about peacocks.
3: A peacock is specifically the male. The peahen is the female. They are not native to the United States, although they thrive in coastal, warmish areas.
2: So when you see that thing fully displayed, when that peacock wants to have a little good time with a peahen, that thing may go 5 to 7 feet in every direction.
3: That's the whole point of those feathers. Again, the peacocks will use it to try to ward off or intimidate trespassers in their territory, but for the most part, the whole thing is to impress the peahens.
2: And they will shake those feathers, and the shaking isn't just like, hey, look how pretty. Mm-hmm. Science has discovered semi-recently those vibrations are in lockstep with the peafowl's head feathers that they used to think were just for show, but mm-hmm. now they realize they vibrate at the same intensity and that they can actually, you know, sort of feel when those tail feathers are vibrating in their direction through their head feathers.
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17: All right, we're back. A Florida woman was just busted with fentanyl. The fentanyl was hidden in little baggies she placed inside of her vagina, her anus, and under her breasts. Cops call that hide and tweak.
1: As discovered by the weirdest game of real life operation performed on this woman.
17: Thank you. I felt good about that one too.
1: Oh my God. Hide and tweak is hilarious.
17: There's my favorite news story about meth hidden inside of a body part involves Monroe, Louisiana. And part of the reason why this story went so widely viral is because of the woman involved in it. There was a woman a while back. She was relatively attractive. Now, for a meth head, I mean, like, yeah. If you know anything about her, you wouldn't be interested. Woman reportedly told police. Well, why don't you read it for us, Jesse? What does that say on the screen there?
1: Woman reportedly told police the meth found in her vagina was not hers.
17: I believe her.
1: I don't know how that got there.
17: Well, why would she lie?
1: Yes, absolutely. Of course
17: it wasn't hers, obviously. There were too many people visiting that particular area recently to know whose it was.
1: Also, due to the meth, somebody pooped my pants.
17: Weird. And again, no one knows who it was. Yes. It is a mystery. All right, hey, Ethan, you're a news reporter for KTRH, the biggest news talk station in Texas, maybe in the country. And what I found was so amazing, and I don't know how this was possible, Ethan, because you track elections. Maybe you could explain this to me. Maybe you could explain it to the people of California or New York or Illinois. The polls closed in Florida at 8 p.m. In these primaries that just passed. Within 45 minutes, 85% of the ballots had been counted. Before the 11 o'clock news, nearly all the winners across the state were announced. How did they do that?
24: Well, it's superpowers, honestly. There's no other explanation for it. As we all know, quote-unquote democracy requires that we take weeks and weeks and weeks to do this. You know, it might actually be fascism, because since they're not taking weeks on end to count these ballots, obviously they're destroying the results of the election in order to elect evil Republicans. Or the alternative possibility, they just actually have an incentive structure to do their job quickly and efficiently, and so that's what they do. They know that after the 2000 election, where George Bush got elected and everybody was mad at them...
17: In Florida,
24: they actually had to create a system that works, and so they did. And the dirty little secret is it's not that hard.
17: Okay, I know what I'm about to say makes me a racist, but I feel like one of the textbook examples of election fraud, the kind of election fraud they teach in school is the oldest trick in the book, is the delay of counting. If NFL referees have days instead of minutes to review a call, the chance of cheating skyrockets exponentially. And yet we get absolutely dumb takes like, California's just a bigger place than Florida. It takes longer to count the votes there. Florida has 23 million people. California has 39 million people. 30 days versus 3 hours. Jesse, you're good with numbers. What do you think happened?
1: It takes a little while for snail mail to get all those dead people's votes.
17: Sure.
1: So, you know, I mean, if you died in World War II, you know, it takes a little longer for your ballot for Joe Biden to get there.
17: Okay. What do you think is more likely? That the California Democrats push the mail-in ballots and late voting because they want to make sure absolutely no poor soul is disenfranchised, right? Or or they want to slow down the counting process so they know how many votes they need to guarantee a certain result.
24: Definitely the second one. Yes. I mean, like, I know we don't want to be conspiracy theorists. Yeah.
1: But I'm going to stand up for their nobility. Yeah. I believe all Californians are legit.
17: It's amazing that they were able to. I mean, it's a miracle on ice, ladies and gentlemen. We're very impressed at what they were able to pull off there. Never seen anything like it before, have we?
24: It's a miracle.
17: Yeah, it really is. All right. Now we take you to Georgia. You guys hear about what happened in Georgia?
24: Oh, boy.
17: Everybody's been talking about this. No, not the woman who kidnapped those kids. There's a news story today about a woman who kidnapped the children she was babysitting. And when the police came and found the kids locked in a trailer and arrested the woman had a record for kidnapping kids.
24: Oh, my God.
17: Did you, if there's one thing you ask the babysitter, I know you don't have time to check every detail before you go out to a play or a movie or whatever, but I got to think if there's one thing you look into when you hire a babysitter, it'd be that. But no, they didn't look into
24: that. Maybe they just believe in second chances.
1: I don't know. If you went through my search history and saw what I Googled about babysitters, you wouldn't care about their criminal history.
17: It's a good point. All right, I get your point. No, I was more interested in this. Let me see if I can put this up on the screen here. This is great news. Or it's terrible news. I don't know. Would you guys eat this? Waffle House is now going to feature tacos for the first time ever. And the only place where you could get these right now, this is not a commercial for Waffle House. I'll admit, I've had diarrhea many times because of Waffle House food. And yet, for some reason, I keep going back. Eating at a Waffle House is like eating in a really nice public bathroom. That's what it is. But just when you thought we had reached peak Waffle House, a new menu item is introduced. They're calling it Casa de Waffle. Ladies and gentlemen, Waffle House is testing tacos at 45 Metro Atlanta locations for a limited time only. It doesn't look terrible. But there's also a rule that Steve Johnson and Billy Ed taught me once. Generally speaking, don't eat any tacos if you're east of the Mississippi River. Jesse, you grew up in Texas. Why don't you start?
1: I agree. I mean, Kenny, I speak a little Spanish. It's not pronounced Casa de Waffle. It's actually pronounced Caca de Waffle.
17: Got it.
1: So, yeah, because you were going to go poop as soon as you eat these. Yeah, these are, I don't know. I mean, I'm not a Waffle House guy anyway. Anytime I go there, my elbows stick to the table. And then, you know, I just go there hoping to catch some extracurricular fighting activity like I see on TikTok every day. But
17: there's a woman in the comment section. She said, I wanted to try these till I found out two of them are 700 calories. I'll go get two Dunkin' Wake Up wraps instead. If you're trying to be healthy, I got to think Dunkin' Donuts instead of Waffle House isn't really the route you want to take.
1: Who counts calories at Waffle House? Yeah.
17: Hitler. Ethan, you're white trash. What do you think?
24: I mean, there's no good answer to this question. The only time you go to a Waffle House is like when you're at the lowest of the low. Waffle House is the light at the end of the tunnel of despair that you can look to as you crawl your way out of the trailer park because you're too hungover. So, I mean, if you're going there for the food, you've made a mistake. I'm like Jesse. I go to Waffle House for the same reason I watch UFC. I want to see some people fight.
1: Yeah, exactly. And I still can't get over this. It's 700 calories. Caring about calories at Waffle House is like caring about a personality at a strip club.
17: That's like that's like caring about a venereal disease while you're picking up chicks on the Las Vegas Strip. Feels like that's not really a priority right now.
1: Yeah, like no one's ever asked me this.
24: It's too far gone. You're late. I'm sorry.
17: It looks like it's like caring about whether or not this woman is secretly a man while you're on a sex vacation in Thailand, you know?
1: Yes, and that's like finding out that the stripper's not really going to nursing school.
17: Not her.
1: I think she tricked me.
17: I don't think her real name is Bambi. I don't think. All right, we got to run. Don't forget, Sunday, September 6th. Come check us out. Labor Day weekend, we're going to be at Tejas Brewery telling jokes, raising money for Wheelchairs for Warriors. 100% of your ticket purchase is tax deductible. You could purchase your ticket at Wheelchairs for Warriors. Jesse's in Little Rock this weekend. What's the name of the club?
1: Looney Bin Comedy Club, Thursday through Saturday. If you're in the Little Rock area, come check out Couples Therapy at the Looney Bin. We got 5 shows to pick from. It's going to be a great time. You don't want to miss it.
17: And my good friend Ethan Buchanan, my young acquaintance and apprentice here, every Sunday evening on KPRC 950. It's called the Next Gen Report. It's a talk radio show for boomers created by Zoomers. So check that out. You're going to love it. To the rest of you, we'll be back bright and early for more of what you bought a radio for.

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6: seeking a retrial. I'm Lisa Lacerra, Fox News. The trial judge who presided over the murder case of Carmelo Anthony, the Texas teen who stabbed another teen to death at a high school track meet, has been removed ahead of a key hearing to decide if Anthony should get a new trial.
12: They didn't believe they would get a fair shake with him, since after the trial, he made multiple public statements about how well it had all gone.
6: Fox's Garrett Tenney.
12: Anthony's lawyers are expected to lay out their case for a new trial, not by arguing that he's innocent, but by arguing that his constitutional rights were violated during the trial, including claims that he essentially wasn't allowed to testify in his own defense.
6: Earlier this summer, jurors rejected Anthony's claims of self-defense during a confrontation with Austin Metcalf last year. President Trump defending his decision to cut annual military drills between the U.S. and South Korea, saying he thought it was offensive to North Korean leader Kim Jong-un.
20: I thought that was very insulting to somebody that, frankly, has been, during my term at least, very well behaved.
6: Drills are going on now. The Pentagon said yesterday they would be cut by 1 week. The president also said the leader of South Korea turned him down when he asked for help with Iran and the Strait of Hormuz. The UAE has suspended all trade with Iran after it says it came under renewed missile fire from Tehran. The national debt has surpassed a record $40 trillion. A White House spokesman says the administration has been focused on cutting waste, fraud, and abuse in federal spending while accelerating economic growth, but experts say the exploding debt is already affecting American pocketbooks by raising borrowing costs for mortgages and cars. Wall Street stocks rose after the Treasury Department said it'll buy more U.S. government bonds, and strong profits from Target and other companies helped support the market. The Dow gained 190 and the NASDAQ added 41. 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
22: 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Download it now.
6: A felony charge against a Los Angeles police officer who secretly recorded his colleagues making racist remarks has been dropped. DA Nathan Hochman says he still believes Daniel Flores violated the law, but said prosecutors would downgrade all 16 charges to misdemeanors. Sheriff's officials in San Diego, California, ending a contract with ICE.
26: The San Diego County Sheriff's Office says the contract that allowed Immigration and Customs Enforcement and Customs and Border Protection agents to use its facilities for firearms training will be terminated. Sheriff's officials say the decision stemmed from calls by community advocates and local lawmakers who were concerned about recent ICE-involved detentions and shootings. The sheriff's office says while the supervisory board is ending the agreements, Sheriff Kelly Martinez believes that border protection agents should be allowed to continue using the facilities, pointing out that CBP does not currently have another training option. Tanya J. Powers, Fox News.
6: President Trump has picked Dr. Heidi Overton, a deputy director of the White House Domestic Policy Council, as the next head of the FDA. She's worked on various health initiatives at the White House. She replaces Dr. Marty McCarry, who resigned in May. The 2026 Little League World Series is underway.
27: 10 teams representing the United States and 10 teams representing other countries from around the world are gathering in Williamsport, Pennsylvania for the annual Little League World Series tournament. Every year, this tournament produces some magical moments. What will this year have in store? Seoul, South Korea enter as the favorites to win the whole thing. California has the most titles out of any state with 8, and San Bonita will represent them this year. And from Phoenix City, Alabama, Kinley Rasmus, the niece of former MLB outfielder and coach Colby Rasmus, is only the 25th girl to compete in the tournament. The championship game is scheduled for Sunday, August 30th.
6: Fox's Tony Genualdo. I'm Lisa Lacerra. This is Fox News.
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0: Let's have some fun on a Wednesday hump day. And I don't know if you heard, but we had elections last night, a lot of them. And yes, we're going to talk about some trends, some whys, some good, some bad, all that's to come on the show. Talk about how these commies and why these commies so often turn out to be rich kids. Rapidly declining support for India in the United States of America. What is that all about? The Census Bureau finds 24,000 people not citizens who are voting in our election. All that. We have to tell the foreigners not to assault women. Emails. So much more. Oh, and before I forget, at some point in time in the show, we have our latest edition of Democrats pandering to black people. All that and so much more to come tonight on the world famous Jesse Kelly show. Now, oh, sorry. One more thing. Clay Martin. We haven't talked to my buddy Clay Martin in ages. You know, Green Beret, Marine Recon, super stud type. I'm going to bring him on. We're going to go over some military things. And I know it's really stupid what I'm about to say, but you already listened to the show, so you know I'm really stupid. I have these dreams of starting my own country, an island nation. I kid you not. I woke up at like 4 a.m. last night, this morning, I guess, and I was daydreaming. I couldn't get back to sleep because I can't decide what kind of military my country needs. I'm going to ask Clay about it. I don't even know how long I'll keep him here. All that and more still to come on the world famous Jesse Kelly show. Now, let's start digging into these elections from last night. Lessons. Should we learn lessons? What lessons are they? First of all, let me get this one out of the way. I always come at these things. I'm interested in saving my country. That's my goal. I am interested in stopping the animals from conquering the United States of America. So myself, my children, my grandchildren, and generations of Kellys and your future generations that we'll never meet will get to live in a wonderful country the way I have been able to live in a wonderful country. I come at everything political like that. I have told you before, I don't even really like politics. I'm sorry, I don't. I talk about it because it is important, because who governs you, who governs me is critically important. If I had my way, if everything worked out, the government fixed itself, which we know will never happen, I would sit down and do a history podcast for you every day just for fun. But we don't live in that world. That is my interest. So when we talk about some good things, some bad things, some hard things over the next, I don't know how long it'll take me to get through this, know that that is where I'm coming from. So that said, remember this about races, about not skin color. I'm talking about political races, whatever it is, federal, state, local races. Yes, we can look at trends, and it's important to look at trends. It is. It's important to zoom out and see how things are going and talk about why. That's important. But also remember, as much as we can, it's important to zoom in because every single individual race tells its own tale. And if you are a spectator like I am, on so many of these races around the country, you may not, and I certainly don't, understand the intricacies of every single race. For instance, recently, I've been talking about the Senate race going on where? Here in Texas. Why? Because this is where I live. I bet you money, if you don't live here in Texas, I bet you had no idea who was advertising and who wasn't advertising in Texas. That's an individual race with an individual story to tell. Okay, so what determines these stories? First of all, the quality of the candidate. Now, pause. I know Democrats are communists and they're demonic and insane. I understand that. But in a race, no matter what that race is, Congress, City Council, Senate, is the Democrat charming? Personable? You know how much of politics is simply a personality contest? a lot of it. We don't want, I wish that wasn't the case. A lot of it is a personality conquest. And lots of people run for office and they don't have any charisma. That doesn't mean you shouldn't run. Maybe that's you. Maybe you're not Mr. or Mrs., you know, Mr. Charisma, prom king, prom queen type thing. That's fine. We need solid people in office anyway. But when you run up against Mr. or Mrs. Charming, going to be a problem. And that happens. Another thing we don't talk about, or we don't know about. We talk about it, but we don't know about it. Money. Money's important in politics. It's one of those really ugly things that kind of makes us feel icky, and we wish it wasn't the case. We say things like, we need to get the money out of politics, but that is childish and naive. Money has always been involved in politics in every country in the history of the world, and it always will be. What candidate is raising money, spending money the right way? What candidate is not? It matters. Okay, so you understand every race tells its own tale. Now, let's get to what's happening out there. A few different things are happening out there. DSA, these super commie type candidates, they're winning races across the country.
1: Take a look here. Where DSA candidates won primaries for Congress, they're all Democrats. Yeah, you got three in New York, but you got two in Michigan, you got one in Colorado, you got one in Florida last night running for the Senate, and you got one in Pennsylvania. So this is not just a Northeast phenomenon in terms of these DSA candidates who are winning primaries. Yes, they are primarily in urban areas, but they are happening across the map, from the Northeast to the Midwest to the Mountain West, and then last night down in the South in Florida. So this is happening across the political map. We are seeing these DSA candidates winning in Democratic primaries. As I said, they are becoming a larger part of the Democratic primary.
0: The Florida candidate is Angie Nixon. We'll get to her in a moment, okay? But let's focus on something he said right there. It's happening across the country. Let's not pretend like this is just New York. It's not. It's just California. But where, more specifically, are these super communists getting elected? In urban areas. Why? Those are the areas with the highest concentration of Democrat voters. So what does that tell you? This is a bit of the bad news part of the trend we're going to talk about here. And there's a bit of bad news out there. I'm not going to lie, but what does that tell you? The more Democrats you have voting, the more communist the candidate will be. The more Democrats you have voting, the more communist the candidate will be. We have to stop probably using terms like fringe, radical, when we talk about these DSA communists conquering the Democrat Party, because the truth is these are not fringe views amongst Democrats who vote in elections. This is the norm. This is the norm. This is how these people think.
2: I support a comprehensive and clear pathway to citizenship for folks. I believe that Border Patrol should make sure that they are securing the border. I believe, though, that there needs to be a clear, comprehensive, and compassionate pathway to citizenship, especially for folks like Haitians and Venezuelans and Syrians.
0: The average Democrat wants to make all these foreigners citizens. That's what the average Democrat wants now. All the polling shows it. The average Democrat. They want this.
3: The two things that we're famous for is our commitment to a program and our hatred of the United States Constitution. And what the
0: Speaking of each race telling its own tale, speaking of money, that Angie Nixon chick I just played, you know, the chick who's losing her chains.
4: We have nothing to lose but our chains.
0: You know who she defeated? Alex Vindman, that portly former soldier who got Donald Trump impeached. Why is that important? Vindman raised, from what I gather, $16 million, which is a staggering amount of money for a congressional race, and he got creamed by Nixon 56-44. Why? That's what Democrats want now. The DSA is not on the fringe. That's what Democrats want. All right, let's move off of that. Let's talk a little bit of ugliness. I'm not going to spend long on it because it is ugly about us. How are we doing in these elections? How are the Trump-endorsed candidates doing? Let's tackle that. And why? Before we do that, here's a headline for you. U.S. charges 17 Iranians in alleged IRGC-backed cyber theft campaign. 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
2: I survived 9 months in captivity, and I've spent my life exploring how other people survive what should have destroyed them. I'm Elizabeth Smart, and these are the Survivor Files. Every week, I'm with survivors who lived through the unthinkable, abducted, stalked, controlled, and nearly silenced. These are stories about what it takes to

It is the Jesse Kelly Show on a magnificent, wonderful Wednesday. A hope day as we cover some election stuff that's happening out there. The good, the bad, the ugly, before we bounce on to other things. Communists always seem to be rich kids. The census with illegals. Clay Martin's coming up next hour. We'll talk about some military things with him. But let's get to this. Muhammad Ali. You obviously know who Muhammad Ali is. I'm not going to insult your intelligence. Now, I grew up and my old man, he was a fan. He really admired Muhammad Ali, float like a butterfly, sting like a bee. And as a child, there was this channel, I don't even know if it exists anymore, called ESPN Classic. And ESPN Classic, they would play old fights. I watched Muhammad Ali as a kid. Now, obviously, he boxed way before I was a child, but I watched him as a kid. George Foreman, Joe Frazier, this incredible, he's so fast, dancing around. No one could touch him. It was awesome. And I watched the end. When we think about Muhammad Ali, when we talk about Muhammad Ali, we talk about the thriller in Manila. We talk about the wars with the likes of Joe Frazier. You know what we don't like to dwell on? We don't like to dwell on the later years when an old, washed up, slow Muhammad Ali was routinely getting his brains beaten in by younger, stronger fighters. And we don't talk about that. Because we like to admire people at their peak, the peak of their greatness. We don't celebrate it. I'll be honest with you. Maybe I'm just getting old and soft. When I see a video of an old lion on the safari who finally lost his fight and no longer controls the pride and he's walking off to live the rest of his life alone, I get a little sad. It sucks. Now, for 10 plus years, Donald Trump has been the central figure on the earth. He most definitely has been the central figure of the Republican Party in the United States of America. No one still to this day can come close to matching his popularity with Republicans in the country. Donald Trump has been the kingmaker for a long, long time. Maybe you love that. Maybe you hate Trump and you hate it, but I don't care whether you love it or hate it. It's true. Now, I'm not saying Donald Trump is officially Muhammad Ali getting his brains beaten in on the ropes. Not saying that at all. But I'm saying there are bad signs. I'll read this one. This is from an Aaron Blake. 10 Trump-endorsed candidates have now lost this primary season, including 6 in the last 2 weeks and 3 on Tuesday alone. Those 10 losses are as much as Trump suffered in 2018, 2020, and 2024 combined.

0: What's happening?
1: Well, first, let's get this out of the way. What's happening? Time is undefeated in politics. Honestly, it's really not that different than athletics. I don't care who your favorite guy is, football, boxing, baseball, whatever it is. Father Time is going to come for him, and he's going to lose it. I've told you before, I root for the Houston Astros. I live in the Houston area. Jose Altuve is a legend for the Houston Astros. I know you probably don't know who that is, and that's fine. Just know he's this legendary player, World Series titles. They'll retire his number. He doesn't pay for a meal in the town, I'm sure. He sucks now. Why? Well, he's not 26. He's 36. Father Time. That's how it goes. In politics, it works much the same way, and for kind of the same reason. It's not the physical prowess thing. After a long enough time, it doesn't matter who you are. After a long enough time, people get kind of sick of you. They're tired of the act. And even if it's not an act, I didn't mean that to sound disparaging. After a while, people are kind of over it. I am shocked at how many emails I get from people, not Trump haters, by the way, Trump lovers, who say, Jesse, I'm kind of ready to move on. Jesse, I think it's probably time to move on. These are not people who email it. I mean, I've read you those ones. Ah, Trump sucks. I'm not talking about those people. That's a given. People who like him, voted for him multiple times, MAGA hat on. Jesse, that's probably time for JD. That's time to move on. That's not necessarily anything Donald Trump did, at least that part of it. That's just Father Time in politics. Nobody's hot forever. Nobody. No one stays that way. For the longest time, the Trump endorsement was the only thing you needed to know on who was going to win a primary. Now, that's not necessarily the case. Now, let's talk about the uglier side of that and why next.

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0: It is the Jesse Kelly Show on a magnificent Wednesday, a hump day, talking about some of those primaries last night and how things are going and the trends and things like that. And so remember, we still have Clay Martin coming up an hour from now. Also, you can email your love, your hate, your death threats into Jesse at jessekellyshow.com. Now, I already mentioned the Trump-endorsed candidate has lost a few races. That's very, very rare. Usually the Trump-endorsed candidate is a given. I'll tell you this. Lindsey Graham's sister, Darlene, had a bit of a rough debate. And before that debate last night, the people I trust in South Carolina were telling me that she's in trouble. Now, let's pause for a second and talk about that. Her last name's Graham. Lindsey Graham was elected forever in South Carolina. Not only is her last name's Graham, she got the loud and enthusiastic Trump endorsement. Loud and enthusiastic. Before what was a pretty rough debate for her last night, this Ralph Norman guy looked like he's poised to take her out in a primary? What? Of course, and then this happened.
1: Senator, are Taiwan and the South China Sea national security issues for the United States? If so, why?
2: I'm sorry, could you repeat the question?
1: Are Taiwan and the South China Sea national security issues for the United States? And if so, why or how?
2: I'm just going to be honest here. I'm not on national security. I'm not that informed on national security. So, but I do support the military.
0: Not a great answer. Also, there are 5.5 million people in South Carolina. Here's Darlene Graham.
2: 50 million people in South Carolina.
0: Just a bit off. All right. So anyway, well, let's do this one. You don't know about the Pennsylvania individual districts. Of course you wouldn't, even if you're in Pennsylvania, but Pennsylvania State House District 12. This is a state district that Trump won by almost 19 points. He won it by 18 points in 2024. They had a special election last night. Now, 18 points, I think you would acknowledge is, wow, is that a red district? That is a red district. Yeah, Democrat won last night in a special election. Democrat defeated the Republican. Okay. All this is to say that we are facing headwinds going into November, and Trump, as his popularity goes down with the American people, his endorsement is meaning less and less, and there's a chance some candidates running for office are going to have to drop the "I'm the Trump endorsed guy." Now, if you're a Trump super fan, you don't want to hear that. If you're a Trump hater, it's music to your ears. I don't really care which one you are. As his popularity goes down, as Muhammad Ali loses that jab, there's going to be more danger there. And I know he's stuck. I understand why. I mean, look, quote, well, here's a headline. Half of typical U.S. family's paycheck is swallowed by housing and childcare. People are just simply financially desperate. I get their emails all the time. They're financially desperate. Messaging's been rough.
3: For you to pay a tiny little bit more for your gasoline, just remember, you're doing it so that a very evil country cannot have a country. Really, it's the number one state sponsor of terror in the world. We don't want to have them have a nuclear weapon. So remember that when you have to pay a little bit more, you're at $4. It's okay. I mean, it's, I'm not, I'll never apologize. I did the right thing.
0: All right. It's not landing great. I'm starting to get more and more concerned as we lose special elections, as you see what's happening with the motivation levels of the left versus our motivation levels. I'm getting concerned that we are going to get crushed in the midterms. And that is the last thing in the world I want. I mean, this is the Speaker of the House from yesterday. Can we not lead with this?
4: We set the table for the U.S. economy to take off like a rocket. If you look at it, we were doing that the first quarter of this year, and then we got into this conflict with Iran.
0: Let's not say that again. Hey, you know what? We were making your life more affordable. We had the economy going, but, well, then we went to war. Let's not lead with these things anymore. Let's never lead with these things again, all right? And I'm desperate that Democrats don't start impeaching Donald Trump every other day. I want Donald Trump and his administration to continue to deport foreigners. I want them to continue to clean all the filth out of the military. I want them to hunt down fraud in the United States of America. There are a lot of parts of the Trump administration I would like to keep going. And because of that, I am extremely invested in not letting the animals take back over the House and, God forbid, the United States Senate. Highly invested. I am worried, though. I am. There. I had it out. Now we're moving on because I don't want to talk about it anymore. Jesse. China is a communist country. And without support from capitalism of America, China would fail. Capitalism doesn't need communism to survive. By subsidizing communism, capitalism is weakening itself. America needs to ignore the needs of China and the needs of other communist countries, bring manufacturing home, bring quality, lasting products home, and watch communism fail across the globe as well as at home and here in America. Okay. So I just want to touch on this exact point of this. We need to bring manufacturing home. I've been critical a lot, and you've heard me criticize this a lot, of people who, when it comes to Iran, say things like, finish the job. See it on TV all the time. Let's finish the job. And why have I been critical? I've been critical because that's a bumper sticker. That does not address how to actually attack a country, a mountainous country, tens of millions of people, dug in, underground bunkers. That finish the job is a slogan you say on the news. In practicality, that means nothing. It's a way to make it sound simple and easy, but it's not simple and easy. Back to the email. Bring manufacturing home. Man, I can't even tell you how badly I want that. I want the Rust Belt to be the manufacturing belt again. I want steel mills and coal plants across the United States of America. I grew up in Toronto, Ohio, and everybody around me, it seemed like everybody, you know what they were? They were plant families. Dad worked at the plant. Sometimes mom worked at the plant. The family worked at the plant. The plant not only provided things like energy for the area, the plant was the lifeblood of the area. Then Democrats and Republicans slowly but surely ripped the plants out of the country and sent the plants to China. And that sucks. I hate it. Now we have so much drug abuse and divorce and all kinds of stuff in wonderful Midwestern areas, and it sickens me. I want manufacturing back here so, so badly. And look, I'm as ugly American as it gets. I want power plants lining the rivers. I don't care. I want industry. I want jobs. I want you to have a job and your son to have a job and your daughter to have a job and be surrounded by Americans. So that said, bring manufacturing home. That is the economic equivalent of let's finish the job. What does that mean? What would it take to bring manufacturing home? We'll talk about that in a second. Before we talk about that, let me talk to you about this. What will it take to bring testosterone levels back up in the United States of America? Because they are going down every day. They're going down every day because of the estrogen in the water supply. The estrogen is in the water supply because of all the women's birth control usage. So now men across America chug estrogen every single day. We now have free-falling testosterone, a feminized society. You're tired all the time. 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And I don't want to. 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You're 90 days away from being a different person. 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

0: It is the Jesse Kelly Show on a magnificent, wonderful Wednesday, a hump day. If you miss any part of the show, you can download it, iHeart, Spotify, iTunes. So I agree, we need to rip manufacturing out of China and bring it back to the United States of America. Totally agree. We should make things here. It's suicidal to have the country that has really declared war on us have them make all of our stuff. That's crazy. But what will it actually take? Okay, let's discuss it. When I said a couple minutes ago that I wanted power plants lining the rivers, what'd you think about that? Did it make you wince? I know there's history of companies dumping terrible things in the water. I understand that. Did it make you wince? Our environmental regulations in this country are insane. And the environmental regulations in this country make it impossible to ever dream of bringing back all the manufacturing we sent to China. That does not mean we need to allow companies to dump nuclear waste into the ground and trash the water supply. And believe it, look, when in Toronto, Ohio, you couldn't even eat the catfish you pulled out of the Ohio River. I have no idea whether it's any better today, but you didn't want to eat those things. Your kids that have web feet, you don't want to do any of that stuff. So I got that. I understand it. I'm not campaigning for that, but you cannot have a laundry list of environmental regulations on every single plant and then at the same time say, I want to bring manufacturing back. It doesn't work. It simply doesn't work. We not only sent it out to China, we have prevented it from ever coming back here. Companies don't want to make things here because our laws and regulations make it burdensome and expensive. That's going to take a lot of time. This is something Donald Trump does really well. That's another reason why I would like the Trump administration to keep on rolling without getting impeached every other day. He deregulates things. Lee Zeldin is the current head of the EPA. He's doing an outstanding job, but we have a long, long, long way to go to deregulate things. And remember, we have two things competing. One, companies around the world, they actually do find doing business in the United States of America. They find that really appealing. And here's one of the main reasons they find it appealing. If you are a company and you're making Pringles cans and you decide you want to start manufacturing those Pringles cans in the United States of America, you know what's not going to happen to you? What's not going to happen is there's never going to be a moment where the federal government comes walking into your factory and seizes it and says, guess what? It's our factory now and all your assets are ours. Why? We're a free country. In China, that can happen to anybody at any time. China will just come in and say, thanks. It's mine now. Goodbye. The safety, the security of a country like ours, companies find that appealing. But if you tell that same company that it's going to cost them double to make Pringles cans in America as it is to make Pringles cans in China, well, they're going to have to take the risk on having their factories seized. That's just the bottom line. Now, and that's a good point, Chris, I was going there next, the time. I already mentioned Donald Trump is deregulating the economy. He is. But, well, you know what? I'll pair it with this headline here. Trump teases zapping the Keystone pipeline back to life in a major tariff announcement. This is from Daily Caller. Trump wants to bring back the Keystone pipeline. Okay. We had the Keystone pipeline that was going to be, you know, rolling. What happened? Joe Biden and the evil communists in the Democrat Party, they ran for office and they promised they would stop that pipeline. And Joe Biden, I actually think this was day one. If it wasn't day one, it was most definitely week one, got installed as president of the United States of America and killed it. Okay, well, what's this have to do with factories and things like that? Well, Donald Trump has an impossible task to get this much manufacturing back in the country and things like the Keystone Pipeline going. And you know why he has an impossible task? Because all these companies understand that if America makes the terrible mistake of electing Democrats again, then all their work, all that investment is going to be for naught, because Democrats are simply going to get elected and attack those industries and destroy it. So if you're, let's say, ExxonMobil, and you want to build an oil refinery, you spend all this time, all this money with the property, the manufacturing, the construction, putting it out to bid, the architecture, keep wading through every single part of it. You spend millions and millions and millions of dollars and years getting it approved and getting it built. And you do so with the knowledge that if America elects a Democrat, they'll shut it down immediately. Look, the ugly truth is that as long as the Democrat Party is the Communist Party, as long as the Democrat Party is anti-growth, anti-America, anti-oil, as long as the Democrat Party is these things, what just the threat of them ever coming back to power is going to keep manufacturing out of the United States of America. As I have said many, many times before, and it sucks because you can't do anything about it, neither can I. The only thing that can save the country super, super long term on a long term scale is a reformed Democrat Party. We cannot have 50% of the political parties in this country at war with prosperity. We can't. You can't, because you can't hold them off forever. You got the tiger by the ears. What if we're still stuck in Iran by 2028? What if gas prices are $6 a gallon? What if there's a global recession? None of these things are impossible, by the way. None of these things are impossible. What if, and I'm not saying that's going to happen. What if that happens? We're going to have a Democrat president. Devastating. It's devastating. All right. We'll move on. Someone wants to make another pitch for flock cameras. We'll talk about that. 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
3: on social media made safer for kids. I'm Lisa Lucera, Fox News. Multiple states suing Facebook and Instagram parent company Meta, claiming the company used tactics that made the platforms addictive to children.
4: A former senior researcher at Meta testifying that after a whistleblower went public about alleged harms to children, employees were told not to share research with other workers. A psychology professor at San Diego State University who has previously testified before Congress about how social media negatively impacts young people's psychological health will return to the stand Thursday. California, Colorado, Kentucky, and New Jersey are leading a group of 29 states accusing Meta of deliberately creating features that lead to mental health harms, including addiction, and of collecting minors' data without parental consent, violating federal law. Meta has repeatedly pushed back against the allegations, arguing it has a strong record of protecting teens.
3: Fox's Kristen Goodwin. The trial judge who presided over the case of Carmelo Anthony, the Texas teen convicted of stabbing another teen to death at a track meet last year, has been removed from the case as the defense seeks a new trial. Anthony's legal team argued District Judge John Roach enforced overly strict courtroom rules and gave an interview after his trial. The trial was over. President Trump appears to be lukewarm on the idea of restarting talks with Iran.
5: It'll either be extremely good and oil prices are going to drop like a rock, or we'll continue to do exactly what we're doing.
3: Again, the president said a lot of boats are going through the Strait of Hormuz, insisting the U.S. has control of it. Britain's Prince Harry and wife Meghan have decided to return to the United Kingdom, but Britain's Daily Telegraph reports they will not resume their roles as working members of the royal family. The couple gave up the royal positions more than 6 years ago and moved to California to pursue contracts with media companies. 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
3: Federal marshals released video showing the sights and sounds of a deck collapse in Missouri that injured cops and agents.
18: It happened in late July as local police and federal marshals were at the Missouri home of a registered sex offender when the deck they were on collapsed.
19: Yeah, I'm good.
18: Many of them suffered injuries, including broken bones, but they are expected to recover. Another recording, not on the deck, showed nearby agents responding quickly. The Marshals Service released the images and audio. Law enforcement was serving a warrant to the sex offender who had not complied with release terms. Gernal Scott, Fox News.
3: Thousands of cats and dogs in Texas animal shelters are at risk of being euthanized because of the new world screwworm.
20: The screwworm can lay eggs that hatch into flesh-eating larvae in wounds on any mammal. The ASPCA says last year, Texas had more unadopted dogs transferred out of its shelters than any other state, nearly 89,000. About 53,000 cats were sent to other states, too. But all that's on hold as the majority of states have restricted the movements of pets from screwworm-infested areas. Jill Nato, Fox News.
3: Telescope has spotted what scientists are calling the fastest known star in the Milky Way. They say it's zipping around a massive black hole at the center of the galaxy. The scientists say the star is using the energy of the black hole to harness energy without falling in. The findings were published today in the journal Nature. Wall Street stocks rose after the Treasury Department said it'll buy more U.S. government bonds, and strong profits from Target and other companies helped support the market. The Dow gained 119. The Nasdaq added 41. I'm Lisa Lucera. This is Fox News.
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0: Jesse Kelly Show, another hour of the Jesse Kelly Show on a fantastic, wonderful Wednesday. So here's what we have coming up this hour. Half hour from now, we're going to talk to our friend Green Beret Clay Martin, check in on Ukraine, check in on Iran. I'm going to talk to Clay more about the defense system I need for my private island. We can get into that in a little while. We are going to make merciless fun of Democrats once again, pandering to black people in the most cringeworthy ways humanly possible. Thanks, Abdul Al-Sayed, for one of those. All that, so much more still to come on the second hour. I want to first get to this one. Apparently, it's going to be on the show a lot. These flock cameras, these camera systems that are getting placed all over town. And this guy writes in an email, very good email, very well thought out. Said, Jesse, I heard your segment today about flock cameras, and I felt compelled to chime in. My wife was a city councilwoman. I asked her about these cameras. We live in a smallish town here in Texas, 40,000 residents, and the cameras are positioned at all major entrances and exits to the city. I noticed you and others often say they don't want, quote, the government spying on them. It's not the government. It's your local police force, and all it does is read license plates. Reported stolen vehicles, Amber Alerts, BOLOs, etc. that have been entered into the system and flagged when someone drives in or out of your city. The failed Trump assassin in Florida was caught with flock cameras. There's no spying. There's no mass surveillance regarding flock in the government. It just reads license plates and notifies the police. My worry about this new and out of nowhere flock pandemonium is what will replace it, so on and so forth. Hope this sheds some positive light on flock cameras because they're not what the current hype is making them out to be. Okay. So I just want to touch on this point because that's a very good email. It's informative. It's well thought out. Here's a headline for you. Flock cameras now track all phones, AirPods, and smartwatches that pass them thanks to something called Signal Trace. All right, that's one. Two, you say it's not the government, it's your local police force. So I'm going to be as delicate as I possibly can in saying this. And I say this knowing full well that cops listen to the show, state troopers, sheriffs all over the United States of America. Why would I trust the local police force? Why? Do you remember COVID? I remember COVID. Now, don't get me wrong. I have a million friends who are cops. I send pizzas to the local cops. You know how I feel about the issue. However, as a whole, how many officers, police officers, sheriffs, state troopers in the United States of America, how many of them refused to enforce the COVID orders that came down from evil governors and evil mayors? You can count them on one hand. Now, this is where you'll email me, and it's a totally valid email. Jesse, if I didn't enforce it, I would have been fired and they would have simply hired someone else who did enforce it. That's very fair. 100% true. Not arguing with you on that. But that, in a way, makes my point for me. A police force serves under the government that's over it. Under the government that's over it. You know, those Venice Beach, speaking of COVID. Out in Venice, I think it was Venice Beach. Don't quote me on that, but I'm pretty sure it was Venice Beach. There's video. You can go look at it. A guy was in the ocean by himself paddleboarding during COVID. The police showed up on the beach, brought him in, handcuffed him, and marched him off the beach for paddleboarding by himself outside. Now, I have no idea the names of those cops. I have no idea what they were thinking at the time, but I'll tell you this. I would bet money those cops, if they're worth anything, I bet they were thinking the whole time, this is ridiculous. I joined the police force to stop bad guys and protect people and do cool stuff, and I'm arresting paddleboarders now. I bet they thought to themselves, this sucks. It's ridiculous, and I hate it. But they did it. They did it. This is not at all some anti-cop rant at all. This is a basic acknowledgement that whatever the police force is, federal, state, or local, they will do as they are ordered to do. So you say, flock cameras, not the local government. It's just the cops. Okay? Just the cops. Mamdani has a whole police force under him. Abdul Al-Sayed is in Michigan. You want him? You want him telling the cops what to do? You want Gavin Newsom telling the cops what to do? Mayor, communist, trained Mayor Karen Bass of Los Angeles? Do you want her telling the cops what to do? I understand. I understand the appeal of, hey, let's find kidnapped kids. I totally get it. I am sorry, especially after COVID. I was this way anyway, but especially after COVID, I am so jaded on government power. I am so jaded on what they will do with power because I'm old enough to remember governors and mayors who had no authority to do so, issuing orders telling people to close their business. This is the United States of America, not communist China. You can't tell me to close my business. Who do you think you are? In the red state of Texas, they sent an MRAP in the sheriff's department to a bar for serving people beers. I was watching. I remember what happened when the government turned tyrannical. And when the government turned tyrannical, we did not have massive, widespread pushback from law enforcement in this country. And that's not an indictment on them because law enforcement has never operated that way. It's the enforcement arm of the government. And they will enforce what the government says. No, I don't trust them. No, I don't trust flock cameras. Well, it's just the cops. Don't trust them. Jesse, every day it looks more and more like Texas will eventually fall to the communists. With mosques popping up like weeds and the entire jihadi communities all over the state, it seems like only a matter of time. Just like at the federal level, the Republicans have full control in Texas and do nothing to stop its downfall. Remember that we are destined, you and me, for a constant struggle here on this earth. There's no destination. We will never get to a place anywhere. Texas, your town, the country, we will never get to a place where we can go, oh, finally, we can stop having to fight evil. Finally, evil people, they've backed off. They have stopped their evil ways. They've quit. They're not going to attack us anymore. That will never happen. Evil people have wanted to take down Texas for a very, very long time. The communists in the United States of America have had their eyes on Texas heavily for years and years and years because Texas, if they were to ever take it, I mean, you can really consider Texas a citadel inside the United States of America for one reason and one reason only. It's all the electoral college votes here. If they could actually take Texas and turn Texas blue, then it would be hard to imagine a Republican ever winning the presidency again, because if you're a Democrat, you already get to bank all those California Electoral College votes every single time. If you were to start out as a Democrat candidate and you're banking California's votes and banking Texas's votes, geez, the other guy'd practically have to run the table, which is not realistic to think. So, yes, they're after Texas. Of course they're after Texas. And Texas does have a bunch of weak sister Republicans who are not strong enough, but we're getting better. We are slowly getting better. It will not happen fast. It's not going to be next year, but red states are getting better about getting redder. Ha ha! Chris, what, Chris? That rhymed. That was good. Jewish producer Chris doesn't want to acknowledge how good that was. And that's just sad.
1: 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Now, we have yet another edition of my favorite thing in politics. And what is my favorite thing in politics? Democrats pandering to black people. 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

0: hilarious that Democrats will pander to black people as hard as they do. They will do the most ridiculous, not even close to believable things in order to get the black vote in any area. What's this sound like? Well, remember this dome accent? This is a doozy.
1: Let's just get through the next 64 days.
0: Remember Gavin Newsom? This wasn't even long ago. Out there trying to win the Democrat primary. Had to get out there and do some hustling with his Wonder Bread.
2: But also, you know, it was also about paying the bills, man. And it was just like hustling. and so I was out there kind of raising myself. Yeah. Turning on the TV, started, you know, just getting obsessed, you know, sitting there with the, you know, the Wonder Bread and five stacks of,
3: man,
2: you know,
3: like the White Stack Bob story.
4: Come on. Kraft macaroni and cheese.
3: Yeah. Yeah, I know, good, man, bro. Yeah. Are you talking about me?
5: Young no, YG.
3: YG, but man. Every day
2: in the backyard, just bouncing the basketball.
0: Joe Biden may have been the best ever, just so shameless.
6: And let's lay one thing to rest. I may be a practicing Catholic. I used to go to 7:30 Mass every morning in high school and then in college before I went to the black church. Not a joke. Andy knows this.
0: Yeah, he's never been in a black joke in his life. Black church in his life. Joe Biden, always a winner.
7: Unchain Wall Street. They're going to put y'all back in chains.
0: Ooh. Joe Biden, he even had a razor fight with a black gangster named Corn Pop.
7: Corn Pop was a bad dude, and he ran a bunch of bad boys. And I did. And back in those days, you see how things have changed? One of the things you had to use, if you used pomade in your hair, you had to wear a baby cap. And so he was up on the board, wouldn't listen to me. I said, hey, Esther.
0: I can't. Maybe the most famous one ever, Hillary Clinton. What you got in that purse, Hillary?
8: What's something that you always carry with you?
9: Hot sauce.
3: Really?
9: Yeah. Hot sauce.
3: Really?
9: Yes.
5: Now, listen, I just want you to know, people are going to see this and say.
0: Hillary does not keep hot sauce in her purse. Which brings me to Abdul al-Sayed, currently running for Senate in Michigan. Polls are all over the place. Some have him up, some have him down. But Abdul al-Sayed understands that he needs the black vote if he is to be the next senator in Michigan. And so what do you do if you want to be the next senator for Michigan as a Democrat? Hey, man, I'm African.
10: You know, there's been an effort, I think, to divide people against each other. And unfortunately, you see that the consequence of that. To tell us that some group or another group have to be counterposed because there's not enough for all of us. I am Arab. I'm also African. My family immigrated to this country from Egypt. Yep. I'm proud of my African heritage.
0: That's so good. Hey, my family came from Egypt. I'm African like you. I love it. All right. You know that I'm stupid and that I dream about stupid things. And I think I brought this up earlier, but I think about starting my own country because I'm a control freak who wants to do everything the way I want to do it. Now, hear me out, because I'm about to ask Clay Martin about this. I kid you not. There's an island nation. It's mine, the Republic of Jesse, a mountainous island nation. I haven't worked out quite yet what our economy is going to be, but yes, mountainous, Chris, like tropical, but mountainous. There's lots of tropical mountainous places. We'll call it 10, 15 million people. Don't worry. There's going to be like no immigration. So it's going to be a wonderful place. Very clean. I don't know what to do for a military. Now it's an island nation. So I have to have some kind of Navy. But if you just have ships out there, well, other more advanced, larger countries are going to sweep them off of the water. And then it's a big waste. So submarines? Also, drones. Drones are all the rage now. Should I have like no military whatsoever and just be the drone swarm country where no matter who you are, you'll have

have to deal with just this living hell of drones. But that brings me to this. Air defenses, missile defenses. What's to stop a country from flying a bomber overhead at 30,000 feet and just bombing my entire island to smithereens? Can I stop that? Do I need satellites? In case you're thinking to yourself, this is so stupid. It is stupid, but this is the kind of thing that I daydream about when I wake up in the middle of the night. And I already told you, I woke up at 4 a.m. this morning and I started thinking about it. Clay Martin was a Marine forever, sniper, recon, and then went and he was a Green Beret forever. I want to know what Clay thinks. We're also going to ask him about important things like Iran, Ukraine, what's the status. Then we will get to other stuff. We have to get to emails, communists being rich kids, foreigners voting in our elections, all that and more to still to come on the world famous Jesse Kelly show. Hang on.

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2: I'm Julian Edelman. 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And guess what, folks? We're teammates again. And we're going to welcome you guys all to Dudes on Dudes.
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0: On a fantastic Wednesday, and joining me now is my friend, former Green Beret, Marine Recon, Marine Sniper, Clay Martin, author of so many wonderful books, fiction and kind of how to survive nonfiction. Clay, okay, so I need to walk through a couple current conflicts with you before we get to defending the private island that I'm going to purchase one day. First of all, is Ukraine winning now?
1: Good question. I've had questions about this ever since the opening weeks of the war, like the Ghost of Kiev thing and the Snake Island and then the president of Ukraine with the green screen. I don't know what's going on over there. I certainly don't think they're winning, though. This is one of those things where it's a nuanced take, but I don't think almost any of the information that we get is real. But you look at Russian channels, they say they're winning. You look at Ukrainian channels, they say they're winning. I don't think anybody's winning.
0: Okay, nobody's winning. What lessons have we learned about modern combat? Is it just that drones are really frightening?
1: This is a horrifying time to be alive. I agree. It was not an original statement by me, but the drones that we've seen in this conflict are the same kind of change as machine guns in World War I. We don't even really understand what they'll do yet. We know they've changed tactics. Probably for the next 30 years, I believe personally that is the key battlefield development, and we will see some wild things happen. Drones will be super valuable. Their invaluable gear systems come up and back and forth for a good long while.
0: Okay, shifting gears. The infamous now war in Iran, which is dragging on for ages. Can you explain why this is taking so long to, I see people on TV all the time say, just finish the job, finish the job. I've done the best I can to explain this to people, Clay. Please explain what finishing the job entails.
1: I'm going to have to check Twitter and see if we won again today or not. Right. I'm very much in the Joe Kent camp of like, I don't know what we're doing. I don't know why we did it. And I certainly don't know what victory looks like. But I don't think that the Iranians are going to just fold from airstrikes. If they were going to do that, they would have done it like nine governments ago. Because we did kill a lot of their senior leadership. But I really think we're running into this problem where we've drastically underestimated that they'd spent the last 25 years looking across the border at us fighting in Iraq and figuring out how to keep the same thing from happening to them. Because they were on the original deck all the way back to 2001. This was like a thing that was talked about. And even expanding the Iraq war taking on Iran, who was, I don't know if it was like seriously talked, it was talked about at certain levels though, as a theoretical during the Iraq war. But I don't think we're going to do that. I certainly don't think that we have the political will for it. And honestly, I think it would be something of a bloodbath to do. I'm not saying we can't win, it's just we can't win at a low price. I really don't think that we can reopen the Straits of Hormuz with our naval power either. Our naval power has actually been suffering badly for a long, long time. One of the things that, and I don't mean that in terms of like technology, numbers of ships, I mean that in quality of sailors. There's some not much talked about studies done on the aftermath of the USS Cole, which everybody kind of forgets about. I can't remember if that was early 2001 before 9/11 or if that was the year 2000. It was a ship. It was a dry docked Bahrain or Qatar or somewhere over there. And it got rammed by basically a small suicide boat. And it took damage. But what's not talked about is a lot of the fire control systems, a lot of things that sailors had to do on board to keep a ship from sinking, a lot of them actually just abandoned their post. They just bailed. Now, they were in port. It's not like they were in the middle of the Indian Ocean, but still, it should have been a shocking wake-up call to the U.S. Navy. And things, in my opinion, have not gotten better since. So we have institutional problems there that need to be looked at, and we have serious things to address.
0: Okay, so let's drill down on that. Again, we're speaking with Green Beret, Clay Martin, author Clay Martin, because we all remember, I think it was the Bonhoeffer, forgive me, I forget the name of the ship in, another Navy ship in Port San Diego, if I remember right, mm-hmm. Fire. I mean, they couldn't even set off the freaking alarms. It was a disaster. So when I think of the Navy, and now granted, I got out of the Marine Corps in 2004. We didn't work much with the Navy back then, or at least I didn't. I think that there's some grizzled old chief who knows everything, and he's whipping sailors into line every day, and they're drilling on this stuff every day. Is this stuff not happening? And if it's not happening, why?
1: Honestly, I mean, that's my conclusion. Yeah, I spent time in the Navy, if you will, in the same way that you did. And I don't even know if you ever actually did a float on a mule.
0: I did not.
1: I did. Okay, I did. I spent some time on one of those, but it was 2002, 2003. Those ships are a little bit different, though, because they're also full of Marines. So the discipline stuff is easily enforced, as well as if the Navy starts falling apart, the commander of that boat could easily go over to one of the Marine guys and be like, hey, give me 20 guys with sticks to correct this problem right now. That's kind of how things, the way things go. But you also have to look at the recruiting and things that were done by the Navy during the GWAT. It was, there was some subtle, like, real recruitment campaigns that were like, you know, basically, you can't die in the Navy because we're not going into the desert. So I believe, honestly, the Navy developed, like, over the last 20, nobody really paid attention. It was the seaborne threat from 2001 to 2020. It was really nothing. We were so busy wrapped up in these desert wars, nobody was really paying attention. Rod has sunk deep. Now, I'm not exactly an expert on modern day Navy, but that's my take on things.
0: Okay, so if we had to get it back. Because I'm obviously, as much as it pains me to admit it, it's probably the most important branch of the military for a country like ours. If we have to get it back and squared away, how do we begin? It's Pete Hegseth starting that? I mean, this is something we have to have. Even the founding fathers knew we had to have a Navy, a good one.
1: Right. Oh, no, 100%. I mean, this is, again, the thing that's lost, especially on a bunch of ground-based service guys. Like, you don't matter. The Navy does. It is by far the most important strategic asset that we have. How do you get it back? That's a very good question. Honestly, you have to look at the way the Army reformed after Vietnam. There was about a decade where the Army and Marine Corps both, but especially the Army, had like huge crisis of morale and discipline, and basically in the aftermath of Vietnam, it just kind of fell apart. It was rampant drug use. Dudes weren't even, you wouldn't get kicked out for you. You might lose your weekend privilege. All kinds of bad stuff going on, and it took about another 5 or 10 years after that of incredibly well applied willpower to kind of bring it back to something that was functional. And a scary thing in the meantime is, you're going to lose a lot of numbers of guys, so your overall force projection is going to be smaller. It's going to be difficult. And in that rebuilding time period, which, again, we're talking years to do here, minimum of 5 years, I would say, probably more like 10, your Navy might be at 30, 40% of what it is now, functionally.
0: Good God. Okay. All right, so Clay, let me ask you this, because I've heard people, certainly guys I know in recruiting, who have said this, and I mentioned this much last night. Is the quality of young person in America also affecting this? We just have more kids on anti-anxiety medication. They're fatter, right? They don't play as many sports as maybe old-timers like us played. Is that a big problem?
1: It is. It's actually a huge problem. It's actually worse even than that, even than just the physical stuff. Because the Navy, if we're being honest, maybe besides the Air Force, is the least physical of the services. As far as bench press and run or something like that. But the Navy is the most technical when it comes to like mechanical skills. Now, even about, 15 years ago when I was still in, we were starting to get, younger guys that were just about, 10 years younger than me. A lot of them couldn't use a hammer or a crescent wrench, right? Because they didn't have a dad that did that kind of stuff. He took his car to Jiffy Lube. He never did a home improvement project because he worked in a cubicle. Or they were raised by, half the time their mom, half the time their dad, who was, not that kind of guy. So just like the things that you think are stupid from growing up on a farm, like, identifying a set of vice grips. Imagine having to learn everything about everything mechanical when you're 19, 20 years old.
0: Oh, okay. Clay, do you have a couple minutes for me on the back end here? And I have to warn you now, we are about to have the dumbest conversation in the world because I'm going to start my own country. It's going to be an island country, and I'm worried about how I'm going to put together the military. You have a few minutes for that on the back end?
1: Absolutely.
0: All right. We are going to come right back with the great Clay Martin, and he's going to help me build a military that can protect my island. Before we get to Clay, I want to get to this. Speaking of Vietnam, you know, you've heard me tell stories, many of them before, about MacV Sog, behind enemy lines, Laos, Cambodia, dying in droves, doing the bravest, craziest things you can imagine. Yeah, that's the guy who leads Pure Talk. 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Pure Talk is how those things are possible. 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Switch to that company. 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Say Jesse Kelly. We'll be back.
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0: Jesse Kelly Show, back with my friend, Green Beret author, Clay Martin. Clay, I already told everybody in the audience, now I have to tell you, I'm not kidding, I daydream a lot about starting my own country, a mountainous island, we'll call it 10, 15 million people, and it kept me up last night thinking about what my military would be. I'm figuring 50,000 ground troops max, really. Everyone else civilian trained, you know, marksmanship in school, things like that. No women, of course. I don't know what to do for a Navy. Do I even need an Air Force? How do I keep the dirty Chinese from conquering my island?
1: Ooh, I think at that level, I think the best thing to do is to play left behind Japanese guys. Don't worry about a Navy. And don't worry about an Air Force because they're expensive and easy to break by, you know, much bigger state actors. They're not easy for somebody else to break. I would say you take the Singapore model. You have some extremely well-paid grunts. We're talking like $250 a year.
0: What?
1: That are just, yeah, oh, man, yeah. They're soft guys and are paid extremely well, and their grunts are paid pretty impressively. Because of that, they get an incredibly professional force, too. You know, they are getting some of, like, you know, the absolute best there is, not just for patriotism, but for lifestyle. So I would say that we go that route. Then we also flip it around. We're going to inject some Green Beret into Jesse Kelly's army on this. The only sports that we allow are combat sports, like, you know, marksmanship stuff like Switzerland does for a national. That 300-meter rifle is actually Switzerland's national sport. You know, MMA, these kinds of things. All right, and then we've got a ready-made guerrilla force the minute that we need it. The minute somebody tries to invade our mountainous island.
0: All right. That, now, see, I love where you're what you're thinking there. That's what I was kind of going with, you know, a civilian military. Everybody, and we're shooting everybody. Everyone's shooting in school. Maybe we're boxing in school. Everybody's wrestling. That's just a requirement. We're going to have a society full of young men who are ready to rock if called upon. But no Navy, and I'm not saying put out an aircraft carrier, because like you said, some major country's just going to fire a missile into the side of it, and then I wasted all that money. I understand that, but no subs, mines, nothing?
1: Mines are good. All right, as we've seen, mines are very effective. As we've just seen in the Iran debacle. They're very cheap. And they're very effective. Subs, I don't think you can build one that's cheap enough to avoid detection and just not get blown out of the water. Was it that one of the Iranian subs got sank by U.S. Army artillery, which is heartbreaking for everyone? Yeah. Like that stings. That's gonna leave a mark on the old pride. I'd say that we stick to mines and we stick to land stuff. If you're gonna do anything, I would expand the sports arena into fast boat racing and water skiing. And then we build like old school PT boats that are basically expendable. Basically taking the drone model on this. Like we want like $50,000 to $100,000 boats, not, you know, $1 million boats.
0: Cheap, easy to manufacture, easy to maintain. I get it. All right, Clay, I cannot possibly let you go without asking. Those Singapore guys making 250 G's a year, are they studs?
1: Yeah, and man, that was years ago. It wouldn't surprise me if it's gone up now. And they are very impressive. I mean, incredibly impressive. I actually want to say Jordanian commandos make quite a bit, too. I don't remember what their exact pay rate is. They're very impressive as well. It turns out that if you pay top... This is an interesting thing. There's been studies done on this in the American way. Sometimes money is an incentive and sometimes it's not. But there is a sweet spot where you're retaining really good quality guys longer than you would have. And it's right around that.
0: Is it a huge temptation for you Green Beret super ninja types to get out and make real cash in the private sector, private military contractors, things like that?
1: We actually saw this a lot early in the war when contractor jobs were paying that well. A lot of guys, after their first enlistment, it was the choice of, do I go make a bunch of money, especially for, you know, 2003, 2004 dollars, or do I continue down the patriotism route? And there's some other subtle differences between it, but there were quite a few guys that went that way. So, yeah, I mean, the temptation is always, especially when the money was easy.
0: Of course. Clay, my man, what's your latest book so you can plug it?
1: Barbarian Spirit. And it is about our psychedelic nonprofit for veterans.
0: Barbarian Spirit, Clay Martin. Go support the man. Clay, appreciate you as always, brother. Hey, Chris. You're probably going to have to handle some accounting for the new island. 250 G's? soldier. What, Chris? What am I selling to be able to afford this? Well, the island is going to have some sort of... I've actually been thinking about this, too. I daydream about really stupid things. We are either going to have an island with some sort of natural resource people want. I don't care whether that's oil, lithium, whatever. A natural resource people want, or we're going to have an island people want to visit. Funded by tourism, that kind of thing. But I don't want a bunch of people visiting the island. I don't even like when family comes to visit. I don't want people visiting the island. So what, Chris? Well, I know my compound would be separate from the tourists, Chris, but this is not about me. This is about making life the way it should be in the Republic of Jesse for myself, children, and future generations. I haven't totally worked out what the industry is going to be yet. What, Chris? You mentioned offshore tax haven. One, that's the least surprising thing in the world. That's what you would mention. Two, I kid you not, that occurred to me about 2 hours ago. I was thinking, we'll do what the Swiss do, and we'll do what the Caymans do. It's really the ultimate in national security. If you think about it, everyone has their money here. If everyone has their money there, no one wants to attack it because everyone's hiding cash in the Republic of Jesse. I like it. We still have an hour left. It might get more serious. Hang on.